0: And there was Glenn. We piled into his vehicle and drove into Kikongo, jet-lagged and exhausted. I collapsed on my bed and fell asleep with my clothes on, not waking until late the next morning.
1: Come in.
2: Hello, miss. Are you hungry?
0: Yes, very hungry.
2: The food is ready.
0: My name's Kate.
2: I am Sazi.
0: Good to meet you.
3: Good morning, Kate. Did you sleep well?
0: Like a log.
4: When does Rita get back?
3: Well, she's speaking at a health clinic starting tomorrow, and will be returning in 10 days. Oh, she was really hoping to meet you guys.
0: Ooh, did you make this?
3: No. Cedric, the mission cook, prepared it for us.
5: Well, it looks and smells wonderful.
3: Well, let's pray. Lord, we want to thank you for the provision of food and for safely bringing Jack and Kate to the Congo. We ask for your blessing on both the food and also their visit. In your son's name, amen.
6: Amen. Amen.
0: Hey, Mr. Chapman. Is there any way I can access the internet here? I'm writing the Brinkman blog, and I'd like to upload my latest entry.
3: Sure. Yeah, we can head up to the school building once we're finished here.
0: Oh, cool.
5: I'm curious. How do you go online out here in the bush?
3: We are totally self-powered at the mission.
5: Really?
3: Yes, we use solar panels, which charge 12 car batteries. From those, we are able to not only keep the lights on, but also power a computer and a satellite dish.
5: Nice.
3: Yeah, we can talk online for hours.
0: That's really cool.
3: Sazi, will you be joining us for breakfast? You know that you're more than welcome.
2: No, I already ate. And I need to go to my uncle's house. Kate, would you like to see where I live?
0: I'd love to, but I need to take care of something with Mr. Chapman.
2: Okay, bye.
0: See ya.
3: Rita hired Sazi to help with the housework, but she's become more of an adopted daughter than hired help.
0: She seems really sweet.
3: Oh, yeah. And she loves Jesus.
0: Yeah, I could sort of tell.
3: Unfortunately, her dad was killed by a hippo a couple of years ago.
0: A hippo?
3: Yeah. Hippos kill over 3,000 people a year.
5: You're kidding me.
3: No. No, they're one of the most dangerous animals on Earth. Very territorial.
0: Wow.
3: And speaking of danger, I'm afraid I have some bad news for you guys. There's been some trouble in the two villages where we had planned to show the Jesus film. Unfortunately, it won't be safe to go there.
5: Political unrest?
3: Yes. The young people are stirring up trouble. There are different tribes and factions here, and they don't always get along.
0: But we came here to blog about showing the Jesus film.
3: In the Congo, one must improvise. So, I have another option to consider.
5: Okay.
3: There's a village where I've been wanting to show the film, and it's where Sazi grew up. She's been begging me to go there so that her grandmother can see it. But they don't have a landing strip for the powered parachute, so I can't fly the equipment in.
0: So, what do?
3: We can get there by bicycle. But carrying the generator and fragile projection equipment on a bike just isn't possible.
5: Well, any other options?
3: Well, flying in is the only way to get the equipment in there. But we would need to bike in first to make a landing strip.
5: We'd have time?
3: It's tight, but I think so. We could ride the bikes to the village on Tuesday. Then we could spend Wednesday clearing a landing strip with the help of the villagers. Thursday, we could bike back here. And on Friday, I'd shuttle us one at a time to the village using the powered parachute. We'd show the film on Friday night and come back on Saturday.
5: It takes a whole day to bike there?
3: Yes, yes. Now, that's the kicker. It's not the easiest bike ride. I'm used to it, but you guys might find it challenging.
5: What do you think, Kate?
0: How are the roads?
3: Roads? Kate, there are no roads. Just a little path with rivers, cliffs, mud holes, and wild boars.
0: Oh, I'm not much of a biker, but we came here to blog about the flying machine and the film. I say we do it.
3: All right, try to ride on the dry edge. Don't allow your tire to get into the rut.
0: My tire won't go anywhere but the ruts.
3: We're coming up on the village to Mamvula. During the World Cup, I flew over it and dropped a soccer ball on the field. I felt like Soccer Santa.
5: I'd imagine good soccer balls are hard to come by out here.
1: I think that guy ahead of us wants us to stop.
3: Can I help you?
6: Glenn Chapman, we heard you were on the trail and have been expecting you. What is taking you so long?
3: Well, we are on our way to the village of Colocosa, but some of us aren't used to riding the trails.
6: The chief sent me to call you to his house.
3: The chief? All of us?
6: Yes, come immediately. I thank you for coming, Glenn Chapman.
3: It's our pleasure, Chief. I have two Americans with me. This is Jack Brinkman, and this is his daughter, Kate.
6: It is so good to meet you, Jack Brinkamani, and his daughter, Kato.
3: What can we do for you, good chief?
6: Our village thanks you for the wonderful gift of the soccer ball. It is still being used.
3: You are welcome.
6: We are grateful. Before you go, you will preach.
3: Preach?
6: I will summon the village.
1: Ted, we're already running behind. If we don't keep moving...
5: Glenn, we're on a pretty tight schedule.
3: Good chief, I would like to preach, but today I am not able to do so. We must get to the village of Colocoso by this evening.
6: Okay. Safe travels, Glenn Chapman. Before you go, take these four chickens as my gift to you.
3: Oh, why, thank you, Chief. Jack, can you grab a couple?
5: Sure. What a nice guy.
3: Yeah. He's never asked me to preach before, though. Too bad that didn't work out. Would have loved to have talked to them about Acts 8.
1: Well, what do we do with the chickens?
3: Well, let's tie them to our bikes.
1: By their heads or by their feet?
3: I feel like a tax collector carrying all these chickens.
1: Whoa. They don't seem to be enjoying themselves.
3: We have a river here we'll need to cross.
5: How do we do that?
3: Normally there are guys with little boats. They charge a small fee.
1: What if no one's there?
3: Then we wait. Oh, we're in luck, though. There's our man over yonder. Good afternoon!
7: Glenn Chapman!
3: Hello, Moses! Is your boat running?
7: Yes!
5: Kickstarting a boat?
3: Moses made this boat.
7: It is true. I bought a scooter and used the motor to power the canoe.
5: Ingenious!
1: Can we all fit in there with our bikes?
7: Easily done, young lady.
3: Would you take us across and back again for the price of four chickens? We will return in 2 days.
7: It's a deal. Let's go!
5: It's more like a lake than a river.
3: Look to the other side. See the sand cliffs?
5: Yeah.
3: Our trail continues over them.
1: Guys? What's that?
5: Strange. The water's bulging behind us. It looks kind of like our wake, but...
3: We're being followed by a hippo. I haven't seen one here in years.
7: It is after us. This is very dangerous. Hold on!
1: Dad, its head is out of the water.
5: That thing is gaining on us. How can it swim that fast?
3: It's not swimming. It's running on the bottom. They can run up to 30 miles per hour on land. Moses, you cannot let him catch us. Go faster!
7: Faster! Faster! Deus salubabu meru! Hippopo! Adiowa!
3: Adiowa! Jack, give me that pole! Quickly!
1: He's going to get us, Dad!
5: Kate, if we flip, swim for shore. Do you understand? With all you've got.
1: Okay,
3: grab that other pole now. We'll both hit it in the head.
5: Yeah.
3: Wait till it gets close enough. A little closer. Wait. Wait.
5: It's slowing down.
3: He went under.
7: That's because he's deeper here.
1: Over there. Look. He just came up.
5: Oh, thank you, Lord.
7: It's a good thing he didn't follow us all the way in.
3: Okay, guys. We're not going to take any chances. Do you see that trail on the left? As soon as we get to shore, I want you to take your bike and run up that trail. We're gonna need that distance if that thing changes its mind and comes back.
1: We did it.
3: Now don't get too close to that edge, Kate. Sometimes the sand collapses.
5: Glenn, we have a problem. Look down there. The hippo's heading for shore.
1: Can it get us up here?
3: No, we're safe, but not Moses. Moses! Look out!
5: Run! Up the trail!
1: It's coming out of the water. What do we do?
7: Get away, hippo!
1: Can we distract it? If we push my bike down the cliff?
3: It's a great idea, Kate. Get ready. It's almost below you.
1: Here it goes. Right now!
5: Keep running, Moses!
4: That thing's eating your bike!
1: Oh, wow.
4: Good thinking, Kate.
1: Look, it's heading back into the river.
3: Well, Kate, the good news is the hippo left your bike. The bad news

0: and put that on the axle and began banging on it. Dad and I started getting sleepy, so we took a nap to pass the time.
1: What do you call a mean hippo?
2: A mean hippo? I don't know.
1: A hypocrite.
2: Here's one. What happens when hippos get too cold?
1: I don't know.
2: They get hypothermia. What do you call a long-haired hippo?
1: I don't know.
2: A hippie.
1: What's a hippie?
0: Dad, wake up.
3: I know, Moses. I really believe I can help you with that.
4: How's the bike project coming?
3: But I feel all by myself.
4: Oh, look at that.
0: Dad, we were supposed to be there by now.
4: I know, Kate.
3: For all of us to
4: I
3: live.
4: Think we'll be okay, though.
1: Hi, Kato and Jack. Did you have a good sleep?
4: We did. You know, I've never seen a bicycle with a round steering wheel. Where did that come from?
1: An old truck. I couldn't fix the handlebars.
0: Does it work?
2: Oh, like brand new, only better. Now, this guy has a gift.
1: You are too kind, Glenn Chapman.
2: No.
1: And now you will be my guest for a very special meal. My wife will return shortly, and we shall have a feast.
2: Oh, you don't have to do that, Moses.
1: What are you talking about? Today, you saved me from a hippo. I insist. You must stay.
2: Now, what do you think, guys?
4: Well, I guess I don't know.
0: That's really nice, but we came here to blog about flying in and showing the Jesus film. If we stay, we just won't have time for that.
2: Well, Moses, as you can see, we have a very determined young lady here. It's settled. We shall take our leave. But I hope to visit you again.
1: My wife will be sad she missed you.
2: Oh, please tell her that I'm sorry. We'll see you in a couple of days at the river on our way back.
1: I shall be there. God bless you.
4: So, I take it Moses is a believer.
2: Yes. Yeah, but not his wife, though. She's about your age, Kate, and grew up in this village. Boy, I wish you could have met her.
0: Where was she?
2: Talking to us while you were sleeping. She went to the market to get some food.
0: Oh, food for the meal?
2: Yeah. Even though she's had a hard life physically, she's got a really great attitude. Sometimes she talks about God. I think she'll be open to the gospel soon.
4: It's getting dark, Glenn. How far are we from Colocoso?
2: At this pace, I'm not so sure. We may get there by midday tomorrow. More likely, tomorrow night.
0: But that means we'll only have a couple of hours to clear the field.
2: When we get there, we'll be in no mood to clear a field, trust me. We'll have to do that on Thursday. I'm afraid we won't make it back in time to show that film before you leave. I'm so sorry, you guys.
0: What?
4: Well, at least we can help get the airstrip cleared.
2: Yeah, we should probably stop here. I have blankets and a tent in my backpack.
0: So, that night we slept along the trail. At least, I tried to sleep, but I was so frustrated. I couldn't stop thinking about how the whole trip was ruined. I wasn't going to get to blog about Mr. Chapman using the flying machine to show the Jesus film. Instead, I was going to clear a runway and then go home. How disappointing. At 6 in the morning, we got back on our bikes and pedaled for another 8 hours, rolling into the village at around 4 p.m. I had never been so sore in all my life.
1: Glenn Chapman, is this the girl? We heard about a hippo.
4: How did they hear?
2: News travels fast here.
1: She is a hero. They are calling you Hippo Hunter.
0: Well, I just threw my bike at it.
1: We have prepared a nice meal for you and a place to sleep.
2: As you know, we came to prepare a landing space for the flying machine. Since there are still a few hours of daylight left, I'd like to see the location and maybe start cutting.
1: Not necessary. The work is done.
2: What?
1: Let's eat, and then I'll take you there.
2: Wait. What do you mean the work is done?

0: We did it. Many people came and we made a large field, even bigger than you asked for. We filled the holes and played soccer on it while we waited for you. Come on, we eat.
1: I couldn't believe it. Now it appeared we would show it after all. I was so surprised. Talk about an emotional roller coaster. That evening, we ate a delicious meal of chikwanga, and after that, we checked out the landing strip. Mr. Chapman said they did a perfect job. So, we caught a fantastic night of sleep and then headed out at 5 a.m. on our bikes. This time at the river, Moses had a rifle in his canoe and ferried us safely across. Thankfully, that hippo never showed its ugly face. We all arrived at the mission that night, tired but eager to fly back the following day and show the film. Now we just needed the weather to cooperate.
2: Well, Kate, your dad and I had a great flight. The landing strip was perfect. Are you ready for this?
1: Absolutely.
2: Well, I'm going to have you wear this pretty blue helmet. I'm going to go fuel her up, and then we're off.
1: Okay.
3: Kate, can you do something for me?
1: Yeah, I'd love to. What do you need?
3: My grandma lives in that village. Would you make sure she watches the movie? I told her about Jesus one time, but she still doesn't believe.
1: Yes, I'll make sure she comes.
3: And can you give this medicine to her?
1: Sure.
3: It helps her heart. I bought it with my own money.
1: That's really sweet of you. I'll see that she gets it.
3: Thank you.
1: You're welcome.
3: And make sure she watches.
2: Kate, hop in. We're going flying.
1: This is awesome! Reminds me of the flying car my brother and sister rode in last summer.
2: Oh, that's right. You guys went up in Steve Saint's Maverick. We may end up getting a Mav here one day. Oh, it would really extend our range.
1: There's a deer or something running down there.
2: This is a great way to look for wildlife.
1: How do you find the villages? There aren't many landmarks.
2: Well, the river helps. But this little GPS keeps me on track. And I steer it using this little stick.
1: Uh-oh, I see dark clouds over there.
2: Yeah, we'll need to keep an eye on them. You can't show the movie in heavy rain. Hey, there's the village, right down there.
1: It takes us an entire day to bike here and only 15 minutes to fly?
2: Now you can understand how important this thing is to us.
1: I see Dad down there. Hey, Dad! So we set up the screen, the projector, and turned on the generator. We were finally ready to show the Jesus film. I was so excited. We had come halfway around the world for this moment, and now it was here. Glenn started the film, and the people were captivated. But you won't believe what happened next. We got partway in when I felt a drop on my face. I tried to ignore it, but then I felt another one, and then another one bigger than the last. We were in the middle of a storm. The clouds let loose and the people scattered, leaving us alone in that field trying to save all the equipment.
2: I have the projector. Jack, shut down the generator. Kate, take down that screen before it blows away.
1: Okay.
4: What do we do with all this stuff?
2: Over here.
1: I found myself huddled in a small mud hut, guarding the equipment. The on-again, off-again, on-again movie had ended in a failure. The people only got to see part of the story. And that's when I remembered Sazi's grandmother. I had totally forgotten her. In the excitement of flying there and setting up the equipment, my promise had completely slipped my mind. I had let Sazi and her grandmother down. Double failure. No, it was a triple failure because we couldn't finish the film. Why would an act of God stop the Jesus film anyway? That's just not right. I don't get it, Lord. And I made a promise and I totally forgot. I feel awful about letting her down. How could I have done that?
2: Hey, Kate, you want to join us? Your dad and I? We're next door.
1: Someone needs to watch this stuff.
2: It'll be fine.
1: No, I think I'd rather just be alone right now. As I sat there thinking about Dad and Glenn, I realized they weren't bothered by the interruption at all. They just went on ministering to people. It was then that God showed me I had been focusing on the wrong thing this whole time. I was so intent on blogging about the film that I had missed loving people along the way. So I decided to go next door.
2: You came after all.
5: Hey, girl.
2: Kate, guess who this is?
1: Who?
2: Sazi's grandmother.
1: What? No way.
6: Hello, Kate.
1: Hello, ma'am. I am so happy to meet you. Here, Sazi asked me to give this to you.
6: Thank you. Oh, my medicine. She is such a good girl.
1: She made me promise to make sure you watch the film tonight. And I forgot to ask you, can you forgive me?
6: Of course. But I watched it until the storm came.
1: You did?
6: It was a good film. But why did they have to kill him?
2: That's a great question. Kate, you want to take a stab at answering that?
1: Sure. We continued talking, and after a few hours, she gave her heart to Jesus. I wish Sazi had been there. It was the most amazing and meaningful experience. I learned an important lesson from Glenn that week. In our travels, he spent time with the people he met. For him, it wasn't just about showing a movie or writing a blog. It was about letting Jesus live and love through him. From now on, that's how I want to live.
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1: I know I should tell Thatcher about Jesus, but what if he just laughs in my face? I don't want that.
2: That's definitely not fun, but you can trust God to help Thatcher understand. Guess what? You're listening to the one and only Keys for Kids, a great way to grow your faith in God. My name is Zach. Have you ever felt nervous about telling your friends about Jesus? If you're not sure you can convince them to become a Christian, well, you don't have to worry about that. It's just about impossible to argue someone into believing. All you need to do is just share what the Bible says, and then it's up to God to help your friend understand and turn to Jesus. That's what our story is about today. Let's listen. It's called Falling Seed. Tell me, kids, if something good happened to you, would you keep it to yourself? Mr. Miller asked his class at church. No, came the answer as all his kids shook their heads. We like to share our good news with our friends, don't we? Mr. Miller continued. Yet when it comes to the greatest news of all, Jesus saving us by dying for our sins and coming back to life, we often keep that a secret. Why do you suppose that is? This time, no one could answer Mr. Miller's question. If we know Jesus, we need to tell others about him, said Mr. Miller. Let's bow our heads a moment and ask the Lord to give each of us the name of a friend who needs to hear about him. The children sat quietly and a name came to Dominic's mind. Oh, no, he thought. Not Thatcher. He'll never listen. After class, Dominic talked with Mr. Miller about it. Look out the window, Mr. Miller said. See that tree growing in the middle of those huge rocks on that hillside? How do you think it got there? Dominic shrugged. I guess a seed from another tree fell there and took root. Do you think the parent tree worried about how hard the rocks looked when it let that seed drop? Mr. Miller asked. Dominic shook his head. That's right, said Mr. Miller. The tree just let the seed fall, and God did the rest. That's what we need to do, too. We need to tell others about Jesus so the seed of his good news can fall. Don't worry about how it takes root. That's God's work, and he can handle it. Dominic still looked uncertain. Thatcher's my friend, but I feel like he's just going to laugh at me if I try to tell him about Jesus. It can be scary to tell our friends about Jesus when we don't know how they'll respond, Mr. Miller said. But remember that God loves Thatcher and has the power to save him, and he'll be with you the whole time. Pray for Thatcher and ask Jesus to give you an opportunity to let him know what he's done for him. He'll help you spread the seed of good news in Thatcher's heart. Well, how about you? Are you afraid your friends won't listen to you if you tell them about Jesus? It can be scary, but trust Jesus to help you spread the seed of his good news. Faithfully pray for friends who don't know him and watch for opportunities to talk about Jesus and what he's done for you. And then leave the rest up to God. He's the one who makes the seed take root. Our key verse is 1 Corinthians 3:6.
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0: back again. And we're almost halfway through the adventures of the Sugar Creek Gang and the Swamp Robber. So many mysteries were happening all at once. A bank robbery up north, and a criminal headed in the direction of Sugar Creek, an unidentified old man sneaking around the abandoned cabin of Old Man Paddler, a young boy running through the woods, wounded by the sheriff, now lying unconscious in the jailhouse, no identification but money on him, and then finding Big Jim unconscious from a blow on the head. Who did it? And why? Well, none of us knew. All we did know was we had to get Big Jim to safety. And so Dragonfly and Poetry waited with Big Jim while I went home to get some blankets to make a stretcher. Then Dad and I headed on back toward Paddler's cabin.
1: Glad I was just walking through the door when you came back.
2: Oh, so am I. I'm pretty sure we could have made the stretcher, but Big Jim's pretty heavy.
1: Yeah.
2: We needed you to help us.
1: Well, where is he?
2: Just behind the cabin.
1: Well, what was he doing there?
2: I don't know. It's just when he wasn't where he was supposed to be, Poetry and Dragonfly figured maybe he'd seen the old man and followed him to where Dragonfly had seen him.
1: You didn't go into the cabin?
2: Oh, no, sir. It's off limits.
1: Well, I'm glad you didn't.
2: It sure was hard not to. There was a flicker in the window, like a candle.
1: Well, we'll investigate, but not now. I just want to get to Big Jim.
2: They're just up ahead.
3: Right. Bill, is that you?
2: Yeah, Poetry, me and Dad.
3: Boy, are we glad to see you.
1: How is he?
3: He's still out cold, but we stopped the bleeding. Oh. It was just a scratch. It just looked bad because the blood was all messy.
2: Anything happened while I was gone?
3: The flicker in the window's out.
4: It was probably just a reflection.
2: Or somebody hurt us and blew out the candle.
3: Mr. Collins, could we go and investigate?
1: No, not right now. Well, let's just get Big Jim back to the house. You fellas, get those blankets tied and we'll carry him.
3: You think any bones are broken?
1: We won't know that until the doctor sees him.
2: Well, let's get started. Poetry, here's a blanket.
3: Got it.
2: Dragonfly?
4: I got the other one.
2: Now, we'll just tie these ends, and we're ready to go.

0: Oh.
1: He's waking up.
2: Yeah. Hun, you should be in bed.
1: I'm fine.
3: We didn't mean to wake you.
1: I was up feeding the baby. Big Jim, open those eyes. Come on, Big Jim.
0: Oh.
1: You just had a bump on the head. You'll be all right. Bill, would you soak this washcloth again?
3: Oh, all right, Mom.
0: Where am I?
2: You're with us, son. Now just relax. Don't try to move.
0: What? Gotta find where that scream's coming from. I gotta find...
1: Oh, easy, easy. The cloth, Bill.
3: Here, Mom.
1: We'll just put this on your head, Big Jim.
0: Oh.
1: There.
0: Oh.
2: Oh, you're gonna be okay, all right?
4: Hi, Big Jim.
5: Hi, Big Jim.
0: Oh, hi, fellas. When did you get...
5: We found you. Boy, did you give us a scare.
4: What were you doing way up by the cabin?
0: I heard a scream. Oh, my head.
1: I think he should rest. Why don't you ask questions later?
3: Later? Mom, he heard a scream.
2: No. Bill's right, hon. Let's just try and get some information, all right?
1: All right. But I'm going to go call the doctor. Just a few questions.
2: Right. Just a few. Big Jim. Big Jim?
0: Mm-hmm.
2: What sort of scream?
0: I'm not sure. I was guarding, and I heard this scream.
2: Mm-hmm.
0: I followed the sound, and... I don't remember much after that.
5: Good reason. Was it a man's scream or a woman's?
4: Or maybe an animal's?
0: I think it was a man's.
2: But you're not sure?
0: No, I'm pretty sure. Uh-huh. I'm sorry, Mr. Collins.
2: Oh, no. Don't be sorry. Just rest, all right?
0: It came from the cabin.
3: What, Big Jim?
0: The cabin. It came from the cabin.
3: Did you hear that, Dad?
5: Mm-hmm. Maybe that flicker was a candle.
4: I bet it was, and I bet somebody's in there. We gotta get over there.
2: No, not so fast. Look, I think we should go out into the kitchen and let Big Jim get some rest.
3: You're right. Sorry, Big Jim.
0: Hmm?
2: No. You just rest. We'll be in the kitchen. You got enough blankets?
0: Yeah, sure.
1: The doctor will be here shortly.
6: We're going out in the kitchen.
1: I'll stay here with Big Jim.
2: Well, honey, you should be in bed.
1: I can rest in the easy chair. I'm a strong farm woman. You have your baby in the morning and you cook dinner at night.
6: Well, I guess there's no arguing with a real farm woman, especially when she's the best farmer's wife in the whole territory. Hmm?
3: You want some tea or anything, Mom?
1: No, that would be nice.
3: I'll go put the kettle on.
4: I'd like some tea, too.
5: Hey, how about some hot chocolate?
2: Now, you see what you started.
1: It's easy enough to make. Maybe I should...
6: No, you stay right here. I'll take care of it. Did Doc say he could leave right away?
1: Mm-hmm.
6: Oh, good. As soon as he gets here, I want to get the sheriff and we'll do some investigating.
1: Now?
6: Something happening in old man Paddler's cabin.
1: But it's deserted.
6: Was deserted. That's where Big Jim heard the scream.
1: Oh, dear. You think that's where the robber is?
6: Well, the sheriff's pretty sure he's caught the robber.
1: That young boy.
6: Yeah, but I have a feeling...
1: What sort of feeling?
6: It's just a feeling, but... You know, the boy had a strong resemblance to Mrs. Paddler.
1: Sarah?
6: Yeah.
1: Oh, are you sure, Ted? That's so far-fetched.
6: Oh, far-fetched or not, the sheriff saw the resemblance and pointed it out to me. I just don't think he's the robber. Anyway, I'd better get out to the kitchen. You get in that big easy chair and rest. And if he wakes up, call the boys in. I don't want you doing anything strenuous. Now, is there anything else you want?
1: Yes, there is, as a matter of fact. Why don't you bring Charlotte Ann down in her cradle? We'll both watch over Big Jim.
6: Mother and daughter.
1: That's right. Mother and daughter.

0: Is Big Jim all right?
1: Yeah, the doctor's with him now.
0: Has he any idea what happened?
1: Well, he heard a scream. Followed the scream, evidently near Old Man Paddler's deserted cabin.
0: And?
1: Can't remember a thing after that.
0: I guess we'd better do some investigation.
1: I was thinking exactly that. How's the boy?
0: Still unconscious. Look, let me wake one of my deputies to watch the boy. And as soon as he gets here, I'll head out to your place.
1: Fine, I'll see you then.
0: Right.
2: What'd he say, Dad? Is he coming?
1: Uh-huh.
3: We going to the cabin?
1: Oh, the sheriff and I are going to the cabin.
3: Can't we go?
1: I think it's best if just the two of us take a look around. It's no telling what we'll find.
3: But we could help you.
1: And you will. We just want to check things out first.
3: That's not fair. We missed out on catching the robber because we weren't in the woods, and now we're going to miss out on this.
1: We don't want you to get hurt.

0: We told our folks we'd be sleeping over here.
1: You did?
0: Well, we figured you'd invite us over.
2: That's fine with us. Just remember, Mrs. Collins is taking care of herself and the baby. No special breakfasts.
1: Yes, sir.
2: I'll go in the living room and check on them both.
1: Okay, Dad.
0: Thanks for letting us stay over, Mr. Collins.
3: Oh, we love having you.
1: Boy, oh boy.
4: What?
1: You know what.
4: We just thought you might need us.
1: You're lying. You've lied twice now.
0: Not really. You would have asked us to stay over.
1: Dragonfly, you don't understand. First you tell your folks you're over at my house and stretch the truth, saying that the place where the hole was dug was in my backyard, because that's how you get to the hole. And then telling your parents you're sleeping over at my house when you really...
0: But we are sleeping over at your house.
1: Yeah, now you are, but before you weren't. You just said it so they wouldn't call and ask you when you were coming home. So just in case you were out all night, they wouldn't know.
4: You're making it sound awful.
1: It is awful. You know the Lord wouldn't like it.
0: You're getting religious, Bill.
1: What do you mean religious? We're Christians. Christians don't go around lying.
0: Who's lying?
1: Stretching the truth is lying.
0: You're gonna tell me you never lied?
1: Well, of course I have. But I've mended things with the Lord.
4: So now you're being our judge.
1: I don't mean it that way. Look, you know it's wrong. You even said so yourself. Remember poetry? Well?
4: Yeah, okay. But it's done, and you can't undo what you did. Shakespeare said that.
1: And the Lord said, "Thou shalt not bear false witness." And he's a lot more important than Shakespeare.
4: All right, Bill, all right. We were wrong, okay? Is that what you want to hear?
1: It's not what I want to hear. It's what the Lord should hear. Look, I don't want to say all these things, but we're Christians, and we have to help each other. I mean, if I did something wrong against the Lord, no matter how hard it was to hear, you wouldn't really be a brother in Christ unless you told me, right?
0: Can't we change the subject?
1: I'm not saying anything more. It's between you and the Lord.
4: Hey, where are you going?
1: To my bedroom.
4: Don't you want to wait for the sheriff?
1: I don't think so. If all this is making any of us lie or stretch the truth, I'm not too much interested.
0: Oh, Bill. Look, we're sorry. We really are. Bill! Bill!

Something happens inside when you know you've hurt a real close friend. And that's what was happening with Poetry and Dragonfly. Well, the problem had to be solved before we were going to do anything else. Poetry and Dragonfly knew it. And being the Christians they were, well, I wish I could go right on and tell you the outcome. But our time's gone for our Paul Hutchins story today. So until our next meeting, the Lord bless you. And I'll be remembering you in my prayers.

You've been listening to another dramatic adaptation of Christian children's literature, brought to life by The Bookshelf. 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

0: The Department of Broadcasting of the Moody Bible Institute presents Parsonage Hill and the Turnabout, the story of Reverend Peter Spartan, his family, and his ministry. We trust as you listen to the unfolding of this story of faith, it will challenge your hearts and minds. Now, Parsonage Hill and the Turnabout. The Spartans are having some small family problems with teaching the twins respect for one another. In a family conference, Roy and Joy learn of their folks' decision.
1: As I said, Mother and I have made a decision.
2: What's that?
1: Until you and Roy begin to see the value of each other and begin to treat each other with a Christian love, you can't hold any leadership position in your young people's group.
0: Roy's and Joy's reaction was, needless to say, less than satisfying. And in their minds, the punishment wasn't fitting the crime.
2: But, Dad, we only argue. That's not so bad.
3: If you were an insurance salesman instead of a preacher, it wouldn't matter.
2: We haven't been a stumbling block to other people.
3: Dad, we haven't!
0: But all their reasons didn't change the decision. Roy and Joy were going to learn the responsibilities of being a Christian. A lesson that would hurt in the beginning, but in the end, bring them to a fuller understanding of their life in Christ. Joy and Roy thought their situation was pretty critical until they learned of Anna's predicament.
2: She just up and left?
4: No, she's coming back.
3: But you didn't know about it?
4: No.
2: How'd you find out?
4: I was sleeping. Mom woke me up and told me to give the note to Daddy, that he'd be home in half an hour. But he didn't get home for an hour.
3: I know. Mom said the meeting got over kind of late.
2: What'd the letter say?
4: Something about having to go away, I think. That things have changed so much
5: that I just don't know how to put things in perspective. I called Mother. She'll be here tomorrow morning to take care of things. Please understand, I have to sort out what happened to you and Anna in my mind. I love you both, but it's just getting too much for me.
4: I don't understand, Daddy.
5: It'll be all right, Muffin.
4: Well, what have we done? I mean, I've been so good since I accepted Christ and I don't lie anymore. What have I done?
5: You haven't done anything.
4: Didn't she say she was coming home?
5: I'm sure it'll just be a few days or so. Look, Grandma will be here tomorrow, and maybe she knows more. We just have to pray now.
4: But I want my mother. I want her.
5: Muffin, there.
4: I thought God was going to bring us together. We were happier before.
5: Now, don't say that, Anna. Things are going to work out. Look, let's try and get some sleep. Things will look better in the morning.
4: But where'd she go?
5: I don't know, Muffin.
4: And tomorrow you go to work. I'm going to be here all alone.
5: I'm not going to work tomorrow. You and I will wait for Grandma.
4: Daddy.
5: Yes?
4: Mom is coming back.
5: Now, I read you the note. She said she loved us.
4: But the things were getting too much.
5: Yes.
4: I thought when you were grown up, the things got better.
5: Oh, I wish that were true. No. Grown-ups have their own problems.
4: But if Mom would let the Lord take care of her, Daddy...
5: Well, that's something she has to find out for herself. Now, I'll tuck you back in bed.
4: I don't want to sleep in my room.
5: You don't? All right. We'll pull out the sofa and chair, and we'll sleep down here. I'll build a fire. How's that?
4: All right. Daddy...
5: Yes?
4: Aren't you worried?
5: Of course I am.
4: Because you don't act like you're worried.
5: Muffin, I'm real upset. But one of us has to hold things together.
4: I'm sorry, Daddy. You're right. I just don't know what to do.
5: Well, we can pray. We couldn't do that before.
4: Will praying bring back Mommy?
5: Yes, Muffin. In God's time and in God's way.

0: One ticket to Lyons, ma'am. Pretty deserted up there now. Of course, just wait 3 months and...
1: Oh, thank you.
0: No trouble finding guest rooms. Got a list if you...
1: I already have a place to stay.
0: Ah, family?
1: Which gate will the bus be leaving?
0: Number 10, but not for another couple hours. Switching buses. There's sometimes more waiting than traveling.
1: Where can I get coffee?
0: All-night coffee shop across street. You'll be the prettiest thing that walked in there since Mitzi Gaynor's tour bus broke down here. And she had to wait for 4 hours until help came.
1: Thank you.
0: Hey, if you want some company, I'm off in half an hour. I guess she didn't want any company.
2: Ooh, smells awful. I hope it tastes better.
3: You know what it's like cooking shrimp, but I didn't think it was that bad.
2: Why don't you open the back door?
3: Why don't you? I'm up to my elbows in flour.
2: Are we having dinner guests?
3: The Allens.
2: Oh, good.
3: Janet's mother arrived yesterday.
2: Yeah, I know. I spoke with her this morning.
3: I thought it would be nice to have them over.
2: Mm-hmm.
3: Anna's real depressed. Joy could probably cheer her up.
2: Well, maybe. I think her mother coming back would do a lot more cheering.
3: You said you spoke with Helen?
2: Yes. She had everything under control. Said Janet had called her.
3: Did she have any more news?
2: The best news. Not to worry. Janet is staying at their cabin in Lyons.
3: It's so deserted this time of year.
2: Well, she said she wanted to get away to think.
3: Maybe Tom should go up there.
2: Well, that's what Helen said, but to give Janet a few days.
4: Hey, Mom, I'm home.
3: In the kitchen.
5: I'm home, too.
3: I've got some fruit cookies.
2: Freshly baked.
3: Get your hand out of there.
2: Oh, you mean none for me?
3: Oh, you're on a diet, remember?
2: Except when you make fruit cookies.
3: Everything in moderation.
2: I've only had one.
3: Yeah, but you have a look in your eye that means you want two.
5: Fruit cookies. Oh, boy.
3: Don't forget the milk.
4: Mom, can't we have Pop?
5: You know Mom doesn't keep Pop in the house. If you want it, you have to go to the store for it.
4: I'll go to the store.
5: And use your own money.
4: Where's the milk, Mom?
3: Well, it always is.
4: When we were six, you always poured our milk.
3: Well, you're older.
4: But I still like my milk poured just like Dad likes his coffee poured.
3: Roy, do you see what I'm doing?
4: You're playing in the flour.
3: Very funny.
5: I'll get the milk, Mom.
4: I want a big glass.
3: You know where the glasses are, Roy.
4: Boy, what's happening around here? I can't get any help.
6: I'll get the glasses, son. You put some cookies on the plate.
4: You gonna have some milk too, Dad?
6: Yep, I need the...
7: something to wash down the cookies.
6: Okay, glasses lined up.
3: Peter, you don't need those cookies.
7: Now, do you think I'm really that overweight?
3: Prevention is the business I'm in.
5: I'm pouring them out.
4: We're ready.
3: Well, how was school today?
5: All right. Anna left early because she wasn't feeling well. Did you know her mom left?
2: Yes, her grandmother's here. They'll be over for dinner this evening.
5: Anna, too?
2: Yes.
5: Yippee!
4: Can I invite David Tanner over?
3: Not tonight.
4: Well, what if he unexpectedly drops in? People do that to a pastor and his wife.
3: Roy, I'm not in the mood.
4: Okay.
5: These cookies sure are good.
2: They sure are.
3: Well, save a spot for dinner.
4: Shrimp casserole, huh?
3: What's that supposed to mean?
4: Oh, don't get me wrong. I like it. It's just that smell.
5: It's not that bad.
3: Well, you could solve the problem easily.
4: How?
5: Putting a clothespin on your nose.
3: That's not what I was going to say.
4: What were you going to say?
3: Why don't you all go in the family room? Take the cookies and milk.
2: Oh, that's a good idea.
3: I didn't mean you.
2: Aw, rats, Mom. Why?
3: Oh, Peter, how would you like a nice big hug from your loving wife?
2: With flour up to your elbows? No, thanks.
3: Well, then keep away from the cookies.
2: All right, you win. Okay, twins, get those cookies out of my sight.
4: We're on our way.
5: Hey, Mom, can Anna sleep over?
3: If it's all right with her dad.
4: Can David Tanner sleep over?
3: I'm not hearing that echo, Roy. Now get.
5: We're going. We're gone.
2: Oh, they're in good spirits today.
3: I guess your talk helped.
2: Well, not the talk, the action. Having to give up running for office was pretty hard to do.
3: Have they told whoever they're supposed to tell?
2: Roy has. Joy has to wait till Sunday.
3: Oh.
2: What was the O for?
3: She seemed extra helpful. She probably figures by Sunday things might change.
2: It'll take a little more time than that for them to prove they've changed.
3: It was hard, wasn't it?
2: What? Oh, having to tell them our decision?
3: Yes.
2: I'll say. Joy has a way with tears, takes after her mother.
8: Hey, what are you doing?
3: I'm going to give you a big hug.
8: Why?
3: For giving me such a compliment.
8: What compliment?
3: You said I was sensitive.
8: I did.
3: Wow, I was so easily moved to tears.
8: Is this how a preacher's wife acts?
3: This one does. Oh, Peter, you've got flour all over your nose.
2: Yes, I do.

0: Be right there. I'm getting some wood for the stove.
1: Getting towards summer, but you'd never know it in these parts. Hi there, can I?
2: Hello, Bessie.
1: Janet. Janet Allen.
2: How are you?
1: Me? Oh, I'm fine, just fine. Still here with the grocery store. Oh, you're looking like such a city lady. You can tell you've got a successful husband. Where is he? I've got to give him a big hug, and Anna, after I give you one. Oh, I can't. Not with this wood. Let me sit down. Ah, there. Remember when you used to help gather wood? Getting all those splinters and us sitting by the stove nursing them?
2: Yes.
1: Oh, Janet, it's good to see you.
2: Good to see you.
1: Now, where's Anna and Tom? Anna must be a little lady. Pretty as her mama.
2: Well, they're not with me.
1: Oh, joining you later?
2: No. Well, Anna has school, and, well, Tom's very busy. Board meetings, you know, trips to the coast.
1: So this is a little vacation for yourself?
2: Yeah. My mother's with Anna and Tom.
1: Holding down the fort, you might say.
2: Yes.
1: How is Helen? You know, it's been years since I've seen all of you. I just keep your cabin tidy and safe, and none of you come up.
2: Well, I'm here.
1: Have you had lunch? Dinner?
2: Well, I'm not really hungry.
1: Coffee?
2: Yes. Yes, I'd like some coffee. And I want to get some food for the cabin.
1: Well, there's plenty of canned food there. I kept telling your father he was stocking it like it was a bomb shelter. But the man likes his food. I mean, liked his food. Sorry, Janet.
2: That's all right, Bessie. It's been over 5 years since he passed away.
1: He was a good friend. Well, here's your coffee. Oh, almost forgot. Here's honey. I know you like honey in your coffee.
2: What a memory you have, Bessie.
1: You loved honey on just about everything. How could I forget the day you found those bees and thought you could just stick your hand in their territory and get the honey?
2: I'm just glad Jake was nearby. Where is he?
1: Out. He'll be back, and when he hears you're here, he'll be as pleased as punch.
2: You two are the greatest.
1: So are you. You were always my favorite child in these parts, even if we only saw you in the summers. Speaking of summers, why don't you bring Anna up here? She'd love it.
2: She would. She did go to camp last summer.
1: Wonderful. Going to camp's good for kids. They learn a lot.
2: Yeah.
1: But you should bring her up here for the summer. You and Tom and Anna. And your mom. She should use this cabin. Why, she and Tom built it with their bare hands and... Oh, what's wrong, honey? Honey?
2: I'm sorry. I guess the trip tired me out. Could you, Jake, bring the food to the cabin?
1: Oh, sure, honey, sure. Let me drive you
2: no,
1: there.
2: No, I'll walk there.
1: Oh, wait, you'll need a flashlight.
2: Thank you.
1: You're sure?
2: No, I'll be all right. I'll come by tomorrow, all right?
1: Sure, honey, sure.
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0: This is Chris. I'm glad you could join us for Adventures in Odyssey, a place of discovery, imagination, and excitement. 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
1: Cop car's coming down the street.
2: It made me so nervous.
3: On the floor, big guy.
1: Oh. Grab the blind girl.
2: No!
4: Gone. Everything is gone.
5: Hurry! They took Jenny and went out the back door!
1: She's the perfect hostage.

0: Yeah, yeah, gentlemen. It is my pleasure to be of your assistance. I have put true crime stories over here in our nonfiction crime section.
1: Oh, thanks.
0: I maintain an exhausting supply of both new and secondhand books.
2: Great, great. We'll take it from here.
0: My name, by the way, is Fred Holstein, which is why we call this shop Holstein Books.
1: Brilliant.
0: And if I can be of any service, just call me by name. I'll be behind the counter. Just say, Fred Holstein, we need your help. And I will, how do you say that? Zipper like a mad dash right over.
2: That's one way of putting it.
1: Thank you, Mr. Holstein. We'll just, you know, browse for a while.
0: It is my delightfulness.
3: Good afternoon, Mr. Holstein.
0: Good afternoon, Katerina. You are early, huh?
3: A little. One of my students didn't show up for his tutoring. I thought you might need the help.
0: It has been quiet with customers, but there are many books to be placed upon the shelves. Please, put your coat and knapsack in the back room and I will explain.
3: Okay, thanks. Oh, the first edition of the Hoggard book!
0: I beg of your pardon?
3: On the desk in the back, the first edition of the Eric Hoggard book.
0: Oh, yeah. I am excited beyond repair. One of perhaps 10 copies left in this country, and I found it. At no small cost, let me tell you one thing for sure. I phoned Professor Marcus to tell him it was in. He is as happy as a bird in a clamshell.
3: Would you like me to deliver it to him when I go back to the college?
0: I had thought of that, but it occurs to me that for such a rare and very, very special book, I should deliver it to the good doctor myself. Me.
3: Of course. Hello, Jenny.
4: Hi, guys.
0: Jenny, my little strudel, how are you today?
4: I'm okay.
0: Only okay?
4: Any changes I should know about?
3: A new book display to your left.
4: Got it, thanks.
0: What is this okay business? It is a beautiful day today. What is this okay?
4: Sorry, I got a little mad because everyone keeps treating me like I'm some kind of invalid. A woman nearly killed me trying to help me across the street just now.
3: Well, people mean well.
0: Yeah, nobody thinks that you are helpless.
4: But they act like I am. Just because I'm blind, they think I can't do anything for myself. I can. I walked all the way over here.
0: Wunderbar!
3: You're here for the books your mother called in, right?
4: Right. We're almost finished with the Chronicles of Narnia.
0: I believe it is a beautiful thing for your family to read together like you do every night. Ah, it reminds me of my own childhood in Heidelberg and brings a tear to my cheek.
1: Thanks, Mr. Holstein.
2: Yeah, thanks.
0: Leaving so soon, gentlemen? Did you not find what you were looking for?
2: Actually, we're not leaving. We just need to lock the door for a minute.
3: Lock the door?
0: Oh, no. The law does not permit me to lock that door during business hours.
1: Well, we're not really interested in the law at this point. Open the cash register.
2: I'll get the you-know-what in the back.
1: Right.
0: What?
4: What's going on?
1: Go on, open the cash register and no one will get hurt.
4: What's happening?
3: I think we're being robbed.
4: What?
0: You are robbing my store?
1: Yeah, now quit stalling and open the, register.
0: If you insist, but there's not much money there.
1: We'll take what you got.
0: It made me so nervous. I can't remember how to open the register without a purchase. Would you like to buy a bookmark?
1: Open it.
0: Yeah. Of course.
4: Katrina?
3: Don't be afraid, Jenny. It'll be all right.
1: Yeah, we're not interested in hurting anybody. We just need to, pick up a few things.
2: Got it.
3: You can't. That's my knapsack.
2: Yeah, pretty handy. Good quality, too. Put the money in it, Mr. Holstein.
0: Oops. I am sorry. I am such a butterfingers. I am so nervous.
1: Get out of the way and let me do that.
2: Come on. That's enough. We have what we want.
1: Okay. Check the front door and I'll... Hey, what's this?
2: What?
0: Which what?
1: This button here.
0: That button. Well, that is a buzzer. Yeah, it's a buzzer to call Katerina from the back room when it becomes busy.
3: Right. He calls me.
1: Yeah, or a silent alarm. Oh, why'd you have to go and do a thing like that? Now I'm going to have to tie you up. Turn around.
0: I have string in the back.
1: Well, this packing tape will do just fine, thank you.
2: Cop car's coming down the street. Slow, though.
1: And this could have been so easy. On the floor, big guy. What do you reckon? They'll have a police car out back, too?
2: In a town this small, they probably only have one police car.
1: I don't want to take a chance.
2: We need some insurance. Grab the blind girl.
5: No!
3: Stop, you can't!
1: The blind girl?
3: Yeah, take me instead.
2: The blind girl's perfect. We'll use her to get away from the police. And she can't see where we'll take her. Hurry, will you? They're getting out of the car.
1: All right. Step back, whatever your name is.
3: No, I won't. No. I won't let you. You
4: don't.
3: Can't.
1: Look, we're not interested in hurting you. We just need to, you know, get out of here without a hassle. Now, let's go.
0: No, you must not do this.
4: Stop it. Let me go. I don't want to go with you.
1: Behave yourself and you'll be fine.
3: No, you can't.
1: Okay, we're clear back here.
2: Start the car. You, get over there and tend to your boss.
3: You're making a big mistake.
0: A huge, great big mistake.
2: Just take it easy. Don't move to the door. Don't do anything stupid. And tell the cops we're sorry we missed them.
3: Oh, Mr. Holstein.
0: That's a police in.
3: Right. Hurry. They took Jenny and went out the back door.

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5: 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Got her, get out. 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
6: Any sign of him?
7: Nope, not a cop car in sight. Looks like traffic as usual.
6: Good.
7: Hey, kid, how you doing back there? What's wrong? Aren't you speaking to us?
8: No, as a matter of fact.
7: I don't blame you. Must be rough going all the way to the bookstore just to get hijacked.
8: You should try it sometime.
9: I'm not real happy about this, you know. This was supposed to be a simple job. A charge of kidnapping wasn't part of the, you know, deal.
7: Don't blame me. She was insurance. How was I supposed to know we wouldn't be chased? If Mr. Sauerkraut hadn't set off the alarm.
9: Never mind. Just check the stash, will you?
7: Yeah. Let's see what we have here.
9: How much money do we get?
7: Who cares? Here we go.
9: Is that it?
7: Looks like it. You gotta give him credit for knowing.
9: Open it and check.
7: Yep, it's what we were looking for.
9: Good. When we get to the hideout, you make the call and we'll, you know, figure out how to return Hey, kid, what is your name?
8: Abraham Lincoln.
9: Well, Abraham Lincoln, you just keep quiet and do as you're told, and maybe, you know, we'll have you home in time for dinner, okay?
7: Abraham Lincoln, that's funny. Did I say she was perfect or what?
9: Yeah.
7: Okay, Abraham Lincoln, you sit right there and be a good girl.
9: Maybe we should tie her up.
7: Nah, she wouldn't be dumb enough to try to run away. It's not like she can see where she's going.
9: You're not going to try and run away, are you, Abe? We're three flights up, and I wouldn't want anything to, you know, happen to you. Well?
8: 67 years ago, our forefathers brought forth this great nation.
7: That's great.
9: Okay, let's get changed. Ouch! That hurts.
7: You need to use the remover. You'll tear off a layer of skin doing it like that.
9: I just want to get on with it. I don't like having this kid around.
7: What? You're afraid she'll give the police our description? Maybe tell them where we brought her? Like I said, she's the perfect hostage.
9: What are you doing?
7: I'm changing shirts.
9: Well, go in the other room, will you?
7: Why?
9: The girl!
7: Don't be such an idiot. She's blind, remember?
9: Well, I'm going in the other room.
7: All right, so the plan is what?
9: I'll get rid of the car while you take the kid back to Odyssey in the... you know, pickup truck?
7: What, are you nuts?
9: Look, we're not just a couple of robbers now. We're kidnappers, don't you get it? There'll be a statewide search for her. The heat'll be on as long as she's missing. But once we get her back, things'll, you know, calm down.
7: But how am I supposed to get her back without trouble?
9: What trouble? First, you'll be in a pickup truck. Nobody's looking for a pickup truck. Secondly, you look completely different without your disguise. And third, we have to deliver her safe and sound, or we'll have no end of problems.
7: It makes me nervous.
9: We'll be okay. Just drop her off someplace safe where the police will find her.
7: I'll take her to the police station in Odyssey. That should be safe enough.
9: Yeah!
7: Okay, President Lincoln, just stay low in the seat until I say you can get up. Now, here's what I'm going to do when we get there. I'll pull up to the curb and tell you when you can get out. And for the 100th time, you won't get hurt if you do as you're told. Got it?
8: Got it.
7: Now, you weren't part of the plan. You know that. We never intended to have to take you, and we never planned to hurt you. Try to remember that when the police are grilling you, okay? It was sort of an accident. Understand?
8: I'll be sure to mention it.
7: Yeah, and... tell him I said you were perfect.
8: Yeah, perfect.
7: Okay, here we are. You know, I have to give you guys high marks on your town. Quiet, trusting. Bet it's a nice place to live. So, live on, kid.
8: Huh?
7: You can get out now. Even your police station is nice and quiet. Everybody's probably out looking for you.
8: I can go?
7: Yeah, but don't say a word until I'm gone.
1: Watch your step. Thanks for all your help.
6: Hello? Can anyone help me? Hello? I don't know where I am. Can anyone help me? Hello?

0: Yeah. Oh, you must be Detective Ethan. I'm glad you made it. I'm Captain Richard Quinn, Odyssey Police. Come in. Come in. Jenny's in the living room with her parents. It's been a couple of hours, so things have settled down a little bit emotionally, if you know what I mean. Doc Morton looked her over and gave her a clean bill of health and said it was okay for her to answer questions. She's just shaken a little. We put out an APB on the pickup truck, but frankly, without more information, there wasn't much she could tell us, and she's blind. I understand that's your department.
1: Very good.
0: Excuse me, Mike, Linda, Jenny, I want you to meet Detective Pat Ethan from the County Sheriff's Office. Detective Ethan specializes in cases like this and is here to help us investigate the robbery and kidnapping.
2: Hello, Detective. It's nice to meet you.
3: The pleasure's all mine, though I'm sorry it has to be under these circumstances.
4: Yes. Come in and make yourself at home. I'm sorry.
3: Is something wrong?
4: Well, when Captain Quinn said a Detective Ethan was coming, I just assumed...
3: That I was a man. I know, it happens a lot.
5: Detective Ethan?
3: Yes, Jenny.
5: Captain Quinn said you specialize in cases like these. What does that mean? Cases of robbery and kidnapping, or cases with blind people?
3: To be honest, both. Mostly, I'm here to help you remember every detail of what happened.
5: I already told them everything I know.
3: Oh, I'm sure you did. But I think you know more than you think you know.
5: What do you mean?
3: You'll find out as we go along. Are you ready?
2: Wait, you mean you're going to do this now? Tonight?
3: Yes, Mr. Roberts. We want to catch these guys, and we don't want the trail to get cold.
5: Wait a minute. I don't understand how this works.
3: Well, it's easy. I ask you questions, and you'll answer them. Simple, huh?
6: Captain Quinn?
3: Captain Quinn, would you please take that in the hallway? Jenny will need all the powers of concentration she has, all right?
0: Certainly.
3: Jenny,

0: Near Odenton.
1: Hmm. In the center of town or somewhere remote?
0: There's only the gas station, and my officer said it was found near there.
1: My guess, then, is that the car is stolen. You may want to check reports of car thefts over the past few days.
0: Good idea.
1: Okay, Jenny. Shall we begin?
2: Mr. Holstein.
3: Well, hello, Eugene.
2: Where is she? Is she here? Katrina!
3: Oh, no. Don't count your chickens before there are eggs. She is...
4: Eugene!
2: Katrina! I can't believe it. I didn't know. Are you all right?
4: I am now.
2: Oh, I'm in a state of shock. I was at the police station and only happened to hear about the robbery and Jenny Roberts kidnapped.
4: It's all right. Eugene, calm down.
2: I'm afraid I ventured beyond the capacity for calmness.
3: Hold a cotton packing minute. What were you doing at the police station?
2: I was at the police station because I'm the victim of a robbery as well.
3: What?
4: You weren't hurt, were you?
2: Not at all. I returned to my room after one of my classes, and my dorm room had been burgled.
4: Oh, no.
3: Ooh, did they take much from your cash register?
2: Well, strangely, they only took my laptop computer.
4: Only your laptop?
2: Indeed. They left my larger desktop computer, my stereo, even the money I left on my dresser. But the laptop is gone.
3: Perhaps the intruders were interrupted and only had enough time to see...
2: Perhaps, but that isn't all they took.
3: But you just said...
2: I said that was all they took from my room. If indeed it's the same culprit or culprits, they purloined one other thing outside of my room.
4: What?
2: My car.
3: They took your automobile? Oh, my things have gone crazy. Who would want such a car? Hello, Captain.
0: Hi, Fred. Katrina, Eugene?
4: Hi.
0: Eugene, I hate to add to your trauma, but I need you to come back down to the police station.
2: Of course, but why?
0: We found your car, and I want you to look it over for clues.
2: Clues? To find out who took my laptop?
0: No, to find out who robbed Holstein's books.
2: I beg your pardon? I fail to understand the connection.
0: Brace yourself, Eugene. Your car was the getaway car.
2: What?
5: 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We always love hearing from you.
6: I'm not real happy about this, you know. This was supposed to be a simple job. A charge of kidnapping wasn't part of the, you know, deal.
7: Don't blame me. She was insurance. How was I supposed to know we wouldn't be chased? Mr. Sauerkraut hadn't set off the alarm.
6: Never mind. Just check the stash, will you?
7: Yeah. Let's see what we have here.
1: Wait, Jenny.
4: What's wrong?
1: You've told us this much before. Now I want you to concentrate. Think details. Forget for a moment what they said. Think about the sound of the car. Sounds outside of the car.
4: I thought I was. I heard the sound of the motor. Cars going by.
1: That's good. Keep going.
4: Okay. The motor, cars going by, and...
1: And what?
6: I'm not real happy about this, you know. This was supposed to be a simple job. A charge of kidnapping wasn't part of the, you know, deal.
7: Don't blame me. She was insurance. How was I supposed to know we wouldn't be chased? Mr. Sauerkraut hadn't set off the alarm.
6: Never mind. Just check the stash, will you?
7: Yeah. Let's see what we have here.
4: A train. We stopped at some train tracks.
1: Good girl. What else?
4: I heard the bell, the gate closed, and the train went past.
1: Fast or slow?
4: What do you mean?
1: Was it a fast train or a slow train?
4: It was a slow train.
1: Probably a freight train. Excellent. See? Now do you understand what we're after?
4: Yeah. Wow.
1: Do you want to go on?
4: Sure.
1: Okay. After the train, what happened?
6: How much money did we get?
7: Who cares? Here we go.
1: Wait a minute. We need to isolate some of that information.
4: Like what?
1: One of them asks about the money and the other says, who cares?
4: Yeah.
1: So robbing the store for money wasn't their motive. That's not what they were after.
4: Oh, I hadn't thought of that. Then what were they after?
1: Good question. Let me double check the report. Mr. Holstein reported the money missing and... the Hoggard book.
4: The what?
1: a rare

0: first edition of a book by Erik Haggard, a Danish writer. Mr. Holstein said it was delivered that morning and missing after the robbery.
1: That's right. One of them went into the back room and came back with,
0: Katrina Shank's knapsack. Apparently, they shoved the book inside, which is why it wasn't obvious to Mr. Holstein or Katrina that they had it.
1: And I heard them digging around in the knapsack. I remember now. One of them found it, and the other said...
2: Is that it? Looks like it. You gotta give him credit for knowing.
3: Open it and check.
2: Yep, it's what we were looking for.
3: Good.
0: Give him credit. Give who credit?
1: You think somebody hired them?
0: Possibly.
1: Well, maybe they were hired to steal the book by a jealous collector.
0: Maybe. But let's not sidetrack. They referred to another person, then opened what sounded like an envelope, correct?
1: Yeah.
0: And then they were pleased to find that the envelope contained what they were looking for.
1: Yeah, I remember that clearly.
0: Good girl. So it's possible the thieves were hired to go to Holstein's bookstore to steal that book. And it's also possible that stealing money from the cash register was merely a ploy to throw us off their main goal.
1: But why go to all that trouble? Why not just go in and steal the book?
0: Maybe to keep us from asking the questions that will lead us back to them. And many questions are left unanswered still. But I'll have to think about that for a while. Officer Spector?
4: Yes, Detective?
0: I need to talk with Mr. Holstein. Will you get him for me either on the phone or bring him here in person?
4: Yes, ma'am.
0: Until then, we go back to what we know. Or rather, what you know, Jenny. Let's see what you can remember about the hideout.
5: Well, Eugene?
6: It is indeed my car.
5: Well, we had it towed back here and searched it top to bottom for clues. Not a thing.
6: Of course. Fingerprints?
5: Only yours. Other than that, the car is clean.
6: Clean? On the contrary, Captain Quinn, the car is absolutely filthy. Look closely. Have you done an analysis of the dirt?
5: Well, I don't know. I have to confess that the dirt looked like dirt. Typical Odyssey dirt. Our lab techs didn't find anything unusual.
6: But this dust is a different color than the dust that usually coats my car, particularly on my drives between the college and Wits End. Huh. And the wheel wells. This is a most peculiar clay.
5: Well, have you ever thought of working for the police, Eugene?
6: What does it pay?
5: You can't afford the pay cut. Dave, get those lab techs back in here. They missed something. Eugene, you said some things were stolen from your dorm room?
6: Yes, sir, my laptop.
5: Anything else?
6: Not that I was aware of.
5: Are you sure? Did you check your room thoroughly?
6: Well, not thoroughly as such, but under the circumstances...
5: I think you'd better go back and look again. Until now, I thought your break-in was unrelated to the holdup. Now I'm not so sure.
6: Then I'm on my way. If someone can give me a lift.
5: Come on, I need some fresh air anyway. Well, is there anything else missing?
6: Nothing that I would consider valuable, except... I just realized.
5: What?
6: My box of computer disks. They were right over there next to my main computer.
5: So they took your laptop computer and a box of blank disks?
6: No, not blank. They had all my files on them, all the work I've been doing over the past couple of years. This is horrible.
5: What are you doing?
6: Checking my main computer. The disks were merely a backup for the files on my larger desktop. Quickly now. Come on. Oh, no.
5: What's wrong?
6: The hard drive on my computer where all the files were kept, it's been reformatted.
5: Oh, you better explain. I'm bad with these machines.
6: Gone. Everything is gone.
5: What's gone, Eugene?
6: My files. Everything. They've been completely erased.
7: Ah, the plot thickens. I wonder if Eugene's car and computer have anything to do with the robbery at Holstein's bookstore. If so, what's the connection? Will Jenny help Detective Ethan catch the crooks before they get away? I guess we'll have to hear the answers to those questions and more on our next adventure. Don't miss it. You know, if you ever want to write to us for any reason, just send your letter to Adventures in Odyssey, Colorado Springs, Colorado, 80995. Or in Canada, write to Box 9800, Vancouver, BC, V6B4G3. And don't forget to ask about how you can get your own copy of today's episode. It's called The Perfect Witness. 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Our production engineer was Dave Arnold. And our executive producer is Chuck Bolte. And I'm Chris, hoping you'll join us again next time for more Adventures in Odyssey.
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1: We greet our friends everywhere with Chapter 23 of Perilous Journey, the story of John Bunyan. 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

0: The jailing of John Bunyan was perfectly legal. Although the judges at his trial, the officials involved, and the feelings of the nation in general were against John and those like him, it's a tribute to British law that John received a fair trial and was imprisoned for breaking specific laws. Laws his conscience before God would not allow him to keep. However, the law which was fairly executed was very strong. John was to be kept in jail for 3 months. At the end of this time, he would be requested to conform to the religious practices declared legal by the state. He would be forced to attend services at the local parish church. He would be forced to use the common book of prayer both in public and private. And he would not be allowed to preach again as an unordained lay preacher. If he did not agree to these stipulations, his choice would be between exile and death.
1: You all right, Bunyan?
2: Yes. I'm all right. Strange.
1: What's that?
2: I haven't had a dream like that for years.
1: It must have been some dream.
2: It was, Jimmy. I dreamt I was on a gibbet.
1: On a gibbet?
2: All covered with tar, hanging there, swinging with every breeze.
1: Please, Bunyan, that's enough.
2: When I was younger, I used to dream like that. All the time. But I haven't for a long time.
1: Maybe this waiting round till the quarter sessions come up again is making you dream.
2: I wish that's all there was to it.
1: Huh?
2: What happens at the quarter sessions?
1: You've got a chance to free yourself, that's what.
2: Not John Bunyan.
1: What do you mean?
2: What can I say to them that I haven't already said? I can't agree to their demands.
1: You mean you're going to tell them you won't conform?
2: I haven't any choice. I must tell them that.
1: Well, if it was me, I'll tell you I'd go along with them. Nothing's worth the chance of getting your neck stretched.
2: Nothing, Jimmy?
1: Nothing I know of. Especially some religious thing.
2: You don't think much of religion, do you?
1: That's all right, I suppose.
2: But, I mean, you don't really think it matters what a man believes or what he does about it?
1: Not when it means he might get hanged, I don't.
2: And after that?
1: Huh?
2: After a man is hanged, what then?
1: I don't know what you mean.
2: Let's say to avoid being hanged or exiled, a man turns his back on God.
1: But that isn't what's happening to you.
2: It could be, Jimmy.
1: Well, the way I hear it, you're going against God, and that's why you're in here.
2: I'm going against the rules set up by the king, which have to do with religious practice.
1: That's what I mean. If the king is appointed by God, and he gives an order, well, in a way, that's like God's order, isn't it?
2: Do you really believe the king to be appointed by God?
1: He won out over the Puritans, didn't he? That shows whose side God is on. There was something for you. I was in London when they dug up the bodies of Cromwell and those others and strung them up. Talk about gibbets. That was the awfulest sight I ever saw. I couldn't believe my eyes.
3: Oh, God. When that time comes to decide, will I be ready for it? What if they lead me to the gallows and I begin to tremble or faint? Certainly, that would cause disgrace to Christians. If only I could face it calmly. Calmly enough to say some words of encouragement.
4: Father! Father! Father!
3: Little Mary. My poor little blind Mary.
4: Father, where are you? I can't hear you. I don't know where you've gone, Father.
3: Oh, my poor child. What sorrow is your portion in this world? You must beg, suffer hunger, cold, 1,000 calamities. And I cannot now endure even that the wind should blow too strongly on you.
4: Father, where are you? Father?
3: Oh, my poor little child.
1: Dear Bunyan, are you all right?
2: Huh? All right.
1: You're a strange one, you are.
2: I don't know what...
1: You talk like the bravest of all men when it comes to standing up for your religious old uns. But I just start telling you about seeing Cromwell strung up and tears start rolling down your face.
2: Cromwell?
1: That's right. I was telling you about when they dug up his body and hung him up for everyone to see.
2: I'm sorry, I didn't hear.
1: You mean you didn't even hear me tell you?
2: I'm afraid not.
1: Well, if that's all a little pleasant conversation means to you, you can just forget it from me, I'll tell you.
0: It seemed as though either exile or death was awaiting John Bunyan. He would not, he could not change what he believed to be God's will. He must preach. He must not rely solely on the common prayer book. He could not accept the king as earthly head of Christ's church. Then, just ahead of his 3-month interview...
5: What is it? Why all the shouting?
6: Haven't you heard? The king's coronation. He's throwing open the jails. We're free! We're free!
2: Free? As easily as that.
0: But it was not quite as easy as that. Certain categories of prisoners, among them John Bunyan, were not released. They were invited to apply for a pardon.
2: But I can't ask you to do this, Elizabeth.
7: You haven't asked me. I'm doing it because I want to.
2: But London, it's a full 50 miles away.
7: I know.
2: The children would never
7: I'm leaving the children with our friends. I'll go alone.
2: But this is men's business, Elizabeth. I doubt if any of the lords will even hear you, let alone...
7: Well, there is a Lord Barkwood who is said to be very helpful in such matters. It may be that he will even give us £30 to sue out the pardon.
2: Who would have thought John Bunyan would need a woman to represent him?
7: Is that pride, John?
2: I suppose it is. Well, you've obviously got your mind made up and even made arrangements for the children and know who to see. Did you really come to ask me if it was all right, or did you come to tell me what you were going to do?
7: I'm glad you agree, John.
2: There are times when I truly wonder who it is that's the weaker vessel among the sexes. Ah, my Elizabeth, I have such a great love for you.
7: And I for you, John. That's why I want to do everything I can to have you home again.
2: God go with you, Elizabeth. God go with you.
0: Elizabeth Bunyan made the trip to London, sought out Lord Barkwood, and presented John's petition for release. Lord Barkwood was not as helpful as they had hoped. And after consulting other lords in the House, he told Elizabeth that John could only be released by the judges at the next local assizes. These were regular county sessions where circuit judges arrived to decide questions of fact and to impart on local officials the position of the country on certain issues. And so, Elizabeth came back.
7: I wouldn't even have had to go to London. The judges will be here.
2: Aye, but the journey was not wasted.
7: I suppose not. We wouldn't have known what to do if I hadn't spoken with the lords. But...
2: What is it?
7: Well, the next assizes is to be held later than your next hearing. What if... Well, what if you're sent away before we can petition the judges?
2: I don't know whether this is the frantic hope of a condemned man or true faith, but I feel so certainly that God is in control, that he is leading. If I didn't feel this, I could never subject you to such a life.
7: My love, I know.
1: Bunyan? John Bunyan?
2: Aye, over here.
1: Yes. Well, I don't know how you did it. If it had been me, I wouldn't have been so generous.
2: What are you talking about?
1: You've been postponed, that's what.
7: Postponed?
1: That's right. Postponed. I just found out about it a few minutes ago.
8: The adjuration proceedings against one John Bunyan have been postponed until 23 April 1662.
7: John, that's over a year away.
8: I wouldn't have been so generous.
2: Praise God, Elizabeth. That's where the generosity came from.
8: Talking like that still. Far as I'm concerned, I'd get rid of all you.
7: A year, a whole year. Oh, that's much more time than I need to petition the judges.
0: Elizabeth Bunyan was young, slight, but filled with drive and purpose, which made many men of her time almost envious. She had John make 3 copies of his petition, and then set about approaching each of the judges. One she stopped in his chambers and found a degree of sympathy from him. Another she had to catch while he was riding in his carriage. She threw a copy of the petition into the carriage and dashed alongside until he replied. His reply was anything but cordial. In the courtroom, she approached the bench and was sent away. Finally, she walked, shaking with fear, into the upper room of the Swan Inn, where all the visiting dignitaries, judges, local officials, and in fact every man of any degree of influence, had gathered to discuss affairs of the day after the assizes were over.
8: I beg your pardon, ma'am. You can't go in there.
7: I am in there, and I'll not be put out.
8: But she's so small, I've lost her in that crowd of men. Now what should I do?
7: My lord, he was not lawfully convicted.
9: Not lawfully?
10: That is ridiculous, madame. I myself was at his trial.
7: It is false. It was but a word of discourse that they took for conviction.
10: But it is recorded, madame. It is recorded.
7: Does that guarantee the truth of it?
10: I shall have this woman sent out, Justice Hale.
7: Justice Hale, please. I have been to London on this account. I petitioned Lord Barkwood, and on his advice I have sought out yourself. I come to you to see if anything may be done in this business. And you give me neither releasement nor relief.
9: You move me with your persistence, madame.
10: Will your husband leave off preaching? If he will do so, then send for him.
7: My lord, he dares not leave preaching as long as he can speak.
10: See here. What shall we talk any more of such a fellow? What he wants is to do as he pleases.
7: He preaches nothing but the word of God.
10: His doctrine is of the devil.
7: My lord, when the righteous judge shall appear, it will be known that his doctrine is not of the devil.
10: Send the wretch away.
7: Justice Hale.
9: Your person and your cause move me very much. But it's my duty to uphold the law as it's been decided. I'm sorry, there's not a thing I can do.

You have heard Chapter 23 of Perilous Journey, the story of John Bunyan. This is another in the series Stories of Great Christians, and comes to you from the radio studios of the Moody Bible Institute in Chicago.

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1: Hello there. I'm a lizard, a very spiny lizard.
2: I can't believe you're real. I thought you were some kind of a thorn bush.
1: My tail looks like the stem of a rose, doesn't it?
2: Yes, not just your tail. Your whole body is covered with thorns.
1: From the tip of my toes to the end of my nose.
2: And all down your back and tummy, there's a thorn every half inch.
1: And they're very sharp, too, Uncle Bob.
2: Let me touch one. Whoa, every bit as sharp as the thorns on a rose bush.
1: Who would ever want to eat me, eh?
2: It'd be his last meal, spiny lizard. Any critter could tell that before he laid a paw on you.
1: That must mean I was put on planet Earth for a reason.
2: I get the same impression. Kids want to know your first name. What is it?
1: Lulu.
2: Lulu the spiny lizard. Welcome to Nature Corner.
1: Thank you, Uncle Bob.
2: Where do spiny lizards live?
1: Australia, out in the hot, dry deserts.
2: Let's see now. One desert in Australia is called the Great Sandy Desert, right? Are you found there?
1: Yes. My relatives are also found in the Victoria Desert.
2: Okay, geography lessons out of the way. Now, you've already told the boys and girls that you have thorns all over your body, Lulu. But you haven't told them how small you are.
1: I'm 6 inches long from head to tail, and my body is round like most lizards.
2: Your colors are beautiful.
1: Thank you, Uncle Bob. They're meant to camouflage with the desert sand.
2: I can see how they do, Lulu, because you're two-tone sandy brown.
1: The intelligent creator painted me like a checkerboard.
2: Yes, light sandy-colored patches mixed up with coral ones.
1: What does coral mean?
2: It means a pretty pinkish-brown color, Lulu. A boy wants to know if you can run fast, like most lizards.
1: No, I'm quite slow. The thorns on my legs keep my speed way down.
2: Of course, you don't have to run fast, do you?
1: I know. Any critter who ate me would get a serious case of indigestion.
2: For sure. You're safe with all of your thorns. Therefore, the creator engineered you to move more slowly.
1: Isn't it interesting that when the master designer takes something away, like speed, he gives a creature something else in its place?
2: Yes, like thorns.
1: You get the point, don't you?
2: Ooh, you're sharp, Lulu the spiny lizard.
1: Do you think I'm ugly?
2: No. You're just different. You're one of a kind.
1: You mean I'm unique?
2: Yes.
1: My aunt said it looked like I have horns on my head. Do you agree?
2: It might look that way, Lulu, but don't worry about it. Those spiny horns have saved your head from being lopped off, right?
1: Many times, yeah, you're right. Plus, it's what's inside that determines a critter's real beauty, right?
2: Yeah, you've got it. Same with us two-legged critters, too, Lulu. Say, a girl wants to know what you eat.
1: Ants, by the thousands. I sit camouflage close to an ant trail in the desert and pick them off one at a time as they run past.
2: One quick flick of your sticky tongue and that does it, huh?
1: When I'm hungry, I'll eat an ant every 2 seconds until the whole line of them is gone.
2: My land, how many ants can you eat?
1: Last month, I ate 4,000 in one meal.
2: Incredible. You probably don't need to eat anything else then, do you?
1: No, in fact, I don't.
2: Say, a boy wants to know if you chew your food.
1: Do I chew ants?
2: Yes.
1: Of course. That's important if my body is to digest them, Uncle Bob. See, ants have a hard shell around their tender body parts. With special teeth Christ the Creator gave me, I easily am able to crush them, then swallow them.
2: One at a time.
1: You've got it.
2: See, out there in the hot desert, you must drink water. What do you do for a drink?
1: That's a loaded question, Uncle Bob. You'll find this very, very interesting.
2: Okay, go. That's what we're here for, Lulu Lizard.
1: Scientists in Australia recently discovered how I get my water. As you know, it's very, very dry on our Australian deserts.
2: Yes.
1: But I do need water to stay alive.
2: Yes. So how do you get moisture if it doesn't rain much?
1: Dew.
2: Oh. You lap it from plants with your tongue?
1: No. Something far more high-tech than that, Uncle Bob.
2: No kidding. Let's hear about it.
1: All right. If you and the kids were to look at my skin under a microscope, you would see thousands of tiny canals, tiny grooves.
2: All over the surface of your skin, huh?
1: Yes, canals on my tail, my back, my sides, and my neck.
2: Groovy.
1: Good one.
2: Where do these canals lead to, Lulu?
1: They all lead to my mouth, Uncle Bob.
2: Every one of them?
1: Yes, thousands and thousands of them.
2: Whoa. Tell the kids and me how all this works, okay?
1: Okay, it's hot on the desert during the day, but very cool at night. That causes dew to form on everything.
2: Including you.
1: You've got it.
2: No, you've got it.
1: A good one. I just just lie there in the sand, and by morning, the great creator, the Lord Jesus Christ, has given me a wonderful fresh drink of pure water.
2: And because of that, you're able to survive on the hot Australian desert.
1: Isn't that a neat scientific design, Uncle Bob?
2: Really, Lulu? All because of those microscopic canals all over your body that collect the dew at night.
1: I'd be dead if it were not for them.
2: Say, a boy wants to know why you couldn't just lick the dew off the leaves of the desert plants.
1: Oh, I can, some months of the year. But there are times when the leaves are all dried up from the summer heat.
2: I see. So you depend upon the dew landing on you.
1: How true.
2: Are there any water holes out in the desert?
1: Sometimes there are, during the rainy season, but then they dry up in the summer heat.
2: There you go again. You must depend upon the dew that lands on your tiny skin canals.
1: That makes me really appreciate my creator God. It tells me he's very, very kind, even to Australian spiny lizards.
2: See, a girl has a good question for you, Lulu. You said you eat a lot of ants?
1: Correct.
2: Don't you get moisture from their bodies when you chow on them?
1: Yes, but ants are not available every day of the year.
2: Oh.
1: Sometimes I'll go several weeks without even seeing one.
2: Boy, your wise maker figured out a special way to keep you alive when everything else fails.
1: You know, I just thought of this. If the dew ever failed, I'd really be in trouble.
2: Lulu Lizard, I know the kids would be interested in hearing about your family. Do you have any baby lizards?
1: I will in about 2 months, sir. I just laid the eggs yesterday.
2: It takes 2 months for your eggs to hatch?
1: Yes.
2: Where's your nest?
1: Well, Uncle Bob, I'm not like a bird who builds her nest in a tree or on the ground. I bury my eggs in the sand.
2: Oh, really? How many of them?
1: Maybe five.
2: How deep?
1: About a foot deep in the warm sand.
2: Oh, the sand must incubate the eggs, then.
1: Yes. It's like a mama bird. It keeps them warm so they'll hatch.
2: Lulu, a curious boy, wonders, how come you can't curl yourself around them and keep them warm?
1: My sharp thorns would poke holes in the eggs, Uncle Bob. Even if I did not have thorns all over me, I couldn't keep the eggs warm enough to hatch.
2: The warm sand is, though, about a foot down, just the right temperature there.
1: You've got it.
2: Are you going to be around 2 months from today to see your babies when they hatch?
1: No, no. They'll crawl out of the eggs and climb up through the sand and be on their own.
2: You mean you don't even feed them?
1: No, no. Why should I? I mean, Christ the Creator put all that knowledge in their little brains before they were hatched. Now they automatically know how to crawl to the surface of the sand and chow on ants.
2: And get their fresh drinks of dew each night.
1: Yes, the Lord God taught them to stay outside at night so the dew would land on their bodies and trickle into their mouths.
2: Boy, what a neat creation, Lulu.
1: What a neat creator we have, Uncle Bob. You too, kids. You know him, don't you? Colossians chapter 1 in the Creator's book calls him the Son of God, the Lord Jesus Christ. Remember him while you're young, okay? Take it from me, Lulu the Australian spiny lizard. Bye-bye.

0: am a very popular city in Israel. The Bible mentions my name 48 times.
1: Could you give me a clue, please?
0: Sure. My name begins with B.
1: B, B. B like in Bethlehem?
0: Oh, I'll give you an A on that, Tim.
1: Okay. Boy, this is neat talking with you, Bethlehem. How'd you get your name?
0: Okay, my name is in two parts. Beth means house. Lehem means bread.
1: House of bread?
0: Yes. Can you guess why they named me that?
1: Sure, because a lot of bread was made in you, I'll bet.
0: Right. In other words, a lot of grain was grown on my soil, Tim, and it was ground into flour.
1: That was baked into bread.
0: You've got it. See, did you know I have another name similar to Bethlehem?
1: Another name?
0: Yes. Haven't you ever heard of Ephrathah?
1: Oh, yeah, that's right. Micah 5:2 says Bethlehem Ephrathah.
0: Just another name for me.
1: Does it describe you?
0: Yes, it means fruitful.
1: What kind of fruit?
0: Grapes, olives, figs, almonds, they all grow on my hillsides.
1: Yummy, yummy. No wonder you're called Ephrathah.
0: Right.
1: Boy, you're interesting.
0: Well, thank you. Did you know there are two Bethlehems in Israel, Tim?
1: No.
0: There's another tiny town called Bethlehem way up in northern Israel near Nazareth. It's only mentioned two times in the Bible.
1: But you're the famous Bethlehem, right?
0: Yes, 5 miles south of Jerusalem.
1: Okay, I know where you're located now.
0: Did you know I'm 100 feet higher than Jerusalem?
1: Oh, and Jerusalem's quite high, too. What's your elevation, Bethlehem?
0: 2,550 feet above sea level.
1: Up on a mountain?
0: Yes, a limestone ridge in the Judean Highlands.
1: Neat. What are some of the famous things that have happened in you?
0: About 3,000 years ago, there was a terrible famine in me, Tim.
1: No rain.
0: No rain, so no grain.
1: You weren't a house of bread then, were you?
0: Only by name.
1: So what happened, Bethlehem?
0: Many people left me, Tim. Elimelech, Naomi, and their two sons took off and went to Moab, where they could find food.
1: Oh, I remember. And while they were there, the two sons, Mahlon and Chilion, married two girls.
0: Mm-hmm. Ruth and Orpah.
1: Then Mahlon, Chilion, and their dad got sick and died.
0: Yes, Orpah left and went back to her people.
1: But Ruth stayed with Naomi.
0: Right. Then, when they heard God had caused food to grow in me again,
1: they returned to Bethlehem.
0: Yes, and it was in me that Ruth met a wonderful man of God named Boaz.
1: And they got married.
0: Right, and they had a little baby boy named Obed.
1: And years later, Obed grew up and got married and had a son named Jesse.
0: And Jesse grew up on my hillsides, married a wonderful girl, and they had a baby boy named...
1: David!
0: And he cared for his father's sheep in my fields.
1: And he also killed a lion and a bear up there, too.
0: Yes, Tim. And one day, God's prophet Samuel came to town and chose David to be king of Israel.
1: Oh, super. He was a good king, too. He's my favorite.
0: And because of that, I was named the City of David.
1: Hey, that's right, Bethlehem.
0: But what made me most famous, Tim, was something our prophet Micah wrote about.
1: Micah? What was that?
0: Okay, in chapter 5, verse 2, Micah said, Bethlehem Ephrathah, out of you will come one who will be ruler over Israel. He never had a beginning, because he is eternal.
1: Oh, Micah meant the Lord Jesus, didn't he?
0: Yes. Remember how Mary and Joseph visited me that night?
1: Yeah, and there was no room in any of your inns.
0: Just a stable, that's all. But the one in that manger was so important to God, Tim, that he sent an angel choir down to my hillsides and told the shepherds all about it.
1: glory to God in the highest, and on earth peace, goodwill to men.
0: Right. And a couple years later, when the wise men followed the star through my gates, they went to a little house where Mary, Joseph, and the young Jesus stayed. And they worshipped Christ there.
1: That's 'cause he's God in human flesh.
0: Right. Only God can be worshipped, son.
1: You know, Bethlehem, I just thought of this. One day the Lord Jesus said, I am the bread of life.
0: True.
1: The bread of life. Born in the house of bread. You.
0: Mm-hmm. Good thought, Jim. Mighty good.
2: Okay, that's Storybook Room for today. Till next time, Uncle Bob saying, have a super day.
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1: Hey, sis! 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
3: Well, men, fellow Ephesians, you've heard the trouble this Paul is causing not only us, but all of Asia. What is your verdict?
4: He doesn't deserve to live. Destroy all the Christians in the city.
5: What kind of gods are there that can't be seen?
6: They speak against our great goddess Diana.
7: Just Diana.
6: Great Diana.
3: Another minute. Paul and his followers are at the Hall of Tyrannus. Go, capture these troublemakers. Yes. Take them to the theater. Yes. Stir up the people of Ephesus against this great blasphemy. Now is the time to vindicate our great goddess Diana.
8: Hello, everyone. I'm Aunt Carol.
9: And I'm Uncle Dan. We're so glad to be with you again.
8: Our story today takes place in Ephesus, which was the greatest city in the province of Asia during the time of the Roman Empire. It was located near the Mediterranean Sea in what is now Western Turkey.
9: Merchants, travelers, and worshippers from all over the known world visited this mighty city, and the Apostle Paul was very interested in establishing a strong Christian church there.
8: In fact, Ephesus was where he did the major part of his work during his third missionary journey, which began in the summer of AD 52.
9: You can find this story in the Bible, the book of Acts, chapters 18, 19, and 20. We call it Riot in Ephesus.
10: After stopping briefly to pay his respects to the church in Jerusalem, Paul journeyed to Antioch in Syria. He likely had Timothy and Titus with him as he visited the churches over the Taurus Mountains in Galatia. As usual, this was a very difficult journey. But before winter came, Paul and his companions crossed the mountains again and arrived in Ephesus.
11: Well, there it is, brothers. Ephesus.
12: What a city.
11: Yes.
12: It's almost too bright in the sun to look at.
11: Don't be fooled, Timothy, by its brilliance. It's a dark city full of idols and sorcery and sin.
13: There's the Temple of Diana.
11: Uh-huh.
13: Whew, I've never seen anything like it.
11: Well, there isn't anything like it, Titus. Likely the largest temple in all the Roman Empire. It has 127 marble pillars. And you know what's inside such a magnificent building that attracts millions of worshippers all over the world?
12: What? No.
11: A shapeless black rock. They say that it fell from the sky.
13: And they worship it?
11: Mm-hmm. That, plus hundreds of other images. Well, I'm sure we'll have many chances to learn more. But right now, I want to find Aquila and Priscilla. I'm anxious to hear what they've been able to do in Ephesus. Now, come, let's find the street of the tent makers.
10: Paul and his companions made their way into Ephesus. They passed the magnificent amphitheater, which could seat 24,000 spectators, and where men fought men and animals. They elbowed their way through crowds gathered around magicians, fortune tellers, and astrologers.
14: Come, men, and I will show you the ways of the gods, the way to power and love.
15: For a mere coin, come here and I will read your future as if it were yesterday.
11: Ah, here are the weavers and tent makers.
13: What a busy place.
11: Mm-hmm. Now, they also make sails for ships. Ah, there. That must be Aquila by that shop. Aquila!
13: Oh, Paul! Timothy! I knew you'd come.
11: It's not been soon enough, Aquila. Oh, let me introduce you to our new companion, Titus.
13: Titus? Well, we've heard about you. Oh, praise God, you've all come. And Timothy, too. Oh, here comes Priscilla.
16: Brothers, welcome to our humble shop in Ephesus.
11: That's a fine shop. And I hope you have enough work for an old tent maker from Tarsus to join you.
13: Oh, we do indeed, Paul. It's good to have you back. Ephesus is more than ready for the good news of Jesus, and the synagogue leaders expect you to speak this Sabbath.
10: Paul became a tent maker again, supporting himself and his companions while they preached the good news in Ephesus. They spoke to small groups on street corners and in homes, and every Sabbath found Paul in the Jewish synagogue.
11: That which my eyes have beheld and God has declared, I make plain to you, my brothers. Jesus is the Messiah, as the scriptures show. The prophet Isaiah himself said that the Messiah had to suffer, but through his suffering we would find healing. This Jesus of Nazareth suffered even death on the cross, but he rose again, as the law and the prophets predicted.
7: This Jesus you speak about is a false Messiah.
17: The leaders in Jerusalem did not accept him.
18: Listen to Paul, brothers. He speaks the truth.
19: Moses spoke of this Messiah.
20: Away with this false rabbi.
21: Away with this.
22: Cast him out.
10: After preaching in the synagogue for 3 months, Paul was forced to leave. Many left with him, for they also believed that Jesus was the promised Messiah. Paul and the new believers found another place to meet, the lecture hall of Tyrannus. From 11 in the morning to 4 in the afternoon, when the sun was the hottest and all business stopped, Paul taught the good news of Jesus Christ. At other hours, he worked in the tent maker's shop, or visited people in their homes or places of business. The good news of a Savior for all men quickly spread throughout Ephesus and the surrounding areas. God also gave Paul special power to heal people in the name of Jesus.
23: Did you bring Paul with you?
24: No, Father, I couldn't get him to come.
23: Then I will die of this illness.
24: I begged him to, but the crowd pressed upon him. But look, I brought his headband.
23: His headband? What good will that do?
24: Paul says that we are healed through Jesus' name, not through him. So just hold this headband and ask Jesus to heal you.
23: All right. What have I to lose? Give it to me. There. Jesus, I believe you can heal me. I believe.
24: Father, the color's coming back into your cheeks. You're well.
23: Yes. I felt power going through me. The power of Jesus. I am well.
10: Holy Scripture tells us that when handkerchiefs and scarves that Paul had touched were carried to the sick, they were rid of their diseases and evil spirits came out of them. Word spread rapidly throughout Ephesus of the power of Paul through the name of Jesus. But most of the superstitious Ephesians failed to understand that the pieces of clothing were merely a symbol of the Messiah whom Paul preached about. They believed that it was merely saying a magic word or using a formula that brought power over illness and demons. Many carried amulets and good luck charms, and small scrolls with magic words and formulas. In fact, many sorcerers made a living for themselves by offering to cure ill and demon-possessed people through the use of these formulas. Such were the seven sons of a Jewish high priest named Siva. One day, they came across a demon-possessed man and surrounded him.
25: There's the seven sons of Siva.
18: Watch, they're going to drive out the demon in Venus.
26: He's a very strong demon.
27: Who are you? Get away from me.
28: We are the sons of Siva. We have mighty powers.
27: You have no power over me. I am stronger than seven men.
25: We have a mighty name to use.
28: Shall we use the name Paul uses?
25: Yes, yes.
18: It works for him.
29: It is a mighty name.
18: It's the greatest magic.
27: Flee from me. Flee, sons of Siva. You have no power over me. I will tear you limb from limb.
29: I command you, demon, by Jesus, whom Paul preaches, to come out.
18: Come out.
29: Come out, demon, by the name of Jesus, whom Paul preaches.
27: I know Jesus, and I know Paul. But who are you?
24: Why didn't it work?
18: I don't know, but look how angry he is.

0: madman chased after the sons of Siva, tearing them with his long, dirty fingernails, ripping their clothes and flesh. He kicked and bit them with uncontrolled anger. The seven men fled in panic. The bystanders watched in amazement.
1: The name of Jesus is not to be taken lightly.
2: You have to believe in him if his name is to have power.
3: Maybe only Paul can use this mighty name.
4: I must go hear this Paul speak about this Jesus.
1: Yes.
0: The story of what happened spread quickly all through Ephesus, to Jews and Greeks alike. All who heard about the sons of Siva feared to use the name of Jesus lightly. Rather, they held it in great awe and honor. Paul's preaching against witchcraft, magic, and idolatry had been clear and powerful. But some of the new converts hadn't quite given up all their old ways. They held on to their Ephesian magic books, amulets, and good luck charms. Then when they saw how powerful the name of Jesus was, they gathered all their black magic materials together, brought them into the center of town, and burned them. Holy Scripture says the total value of the objects burned figured up to be 50,000 pieces of silver. In such ways, the word of the Lord showed its power. It was a great victory for the Christian church in Ephesus, one that would be told over and over again throughout the city and in other cities in Asia. During his 3 years in Ephesus, Paul accomplished a great deal for Christ. He also suffered a great deal, both inwardly for his beloved churches and outwardly at the hands of his enemies. During this time, Paul wrote one of his greatest chapters, a poem that is often quoted today around the world. It is found in 1 Corinthians chapter 13.
5: Though I speak with the tongues of men and of angels and have not love, I am become a sounding brass or a tinkling cymbal. And though I have the gift of prophecy and understand all mysteries and all knowledge, and though I have all faith so that I could remove mountains and have not love, I am nothing. And though I bestow all my goods to feed the poor, and though I give my body to be burned and have not love, it profiteth me nothing. Love suffereth long and is kind. Love envieth not. Love vaunteth not itself, is not puffed up, doth not behave itself unseemly, seeketh not her own, is not easily provoked, thinketh no evil, rejoiceth not in iniquity, but rejoiceth in the truth, beareth all things, believeth all things, hopeth all things, endureth all things. Love never faileth, but whether there be prophecies, they shall fail. Whether there be tongues, they shall cease. Whether there be knowledge, it shall vanish away. For we know in part, and we prophesy in part. But when that which is perfect is come, then that which is in part shall be done away. When I was a child, I spake as a child. I understood as a child. I thought as a child. But when I became a man, I put away childish things. For now we see through a glass darkly, but then face to face. Now I know in part, but then shall I know even as also I am known. And now abideth faith, hope, love, these three, but the greatest of these is love.
0: But even as Paul wrote and preached about the wonderful love of God, trouble was brewing. Another storm was about to break upon him.
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6: And thank you, Robin. 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
1: Friends, there is no power in gods made with hands. Only the true God, the creator of all things, can give you power. Leave all the others, those made of wood or stone, for they are useless. Those things made by man's hands cannot be God.
0: Paul's preaching had made such a great impact that sales of images of Diana, or Artemis, as she was called by the Greeks, decreased noticeably. Those who made these images became worried and then angry. An old man by the name of Demetrius, leader of the craftsmen making the idols, called a meeting of all the idol makers.
2: Gentlemen, this business is our income, as it should be. But you've heard of that preacher, Paul, who has persuaded many, many people that handmade gods aren't gods at all.
3: Right, he mocks our religion.
4: Yes, away!
2: You know what is happening? Our sales volume is going down all the time. Not only here in Ephesus, but throughout the entire province of Asia. That's right, men. If this keeps up, soon many of us will be out of business. But there's something even more troubling to think about. If this keeps up, the temple of the great goddess Diana will lose its influence. Can you imagine? This magnificent goddess Diana, who is worshipped throughout Asia and even around the world, will be forgotten. Well, men, fellow Ephesians, you've heard the trouble this Paul is causing not only us, but Ephesus and all of Asia. What is your verdict?
5: Let's destroy him!
6: He doesn't deserve to live!
7: Destroy all Christians in the city!
8: Diana!
2: Then let's not waste another minute! Paul and his followers are at the Hall of Tyrannus. Go! Capture these troublemakers!
9: Yes.
2: Take them to the theater!
9: Yes.
2: Stir up the people of Ephesus against this great blasphemy!
9: Yes. Yes.
2: Now is the time to vindicate our great goddess Diana!
10: Diana! Diana!
11: Don't let them!
12: Death to Paul!
13: Death to Paul!
0: The workers stormed through the city, gathering others as they went. The mob grew larger and larger as they neared the lecture hall of Tyrannus.
2: Let us in. We want Paul.
14: We want Paul. We want Paul.
15: We want Paul.
0: But Paul was not there. In their frustration, the rioters grabbed two of Paul's companions, Gaius and Aristarchus.
16: Drag them to the
17: theater.
18: Drag them!
0: Paul returned only moments after the mob left. When he heard what had happened, he started out the door on the run.
19: I must go to the theater and speak to the Ephesians.
20: No, Paul.
19: What?
20: If they see you, they'll go mad like beasts. They have nothing against Gaius and Aristarchus. They'll let them go.
19: But you,
20: they'll tear you apart on the spot.
19: But I can't leave my friends by themselves. Besides, there'll be many people in the theater. Perhaps I can reason with them.
20: No one can reason with them right now, Paul. You're just throwing your life away.
19: But I must go.
21: Paul, where is Paul?
20: Oh, here he is.
21: I've come from your friends, Paul, Sabinus and Julius and other Roman officers. They're down at the theater, and they say, don't come. Whatever you do, do not come. The people are out of their minds. Most don't even know why they're there. But they keep shouting, great is Diana. Listen, what? You can even hear them from here.
19: I know you're right. It'd be foolish to appear before them now.
21: Very foolish. The mayor will speak to them when they quiet down. And the Jews have sent Alexander to speak to them also.
19: The Jews are afraid the mob will turn against them too. Brothers, we must pray right now for Gaius and Aristarchus. And for our brothers of the synagogue.
0: For 2 hours, the people shouted at the top of their voices. Everything was in confusion as 24,000 people filled all the seats and thousands more tried to squeeze in. Finally, tired out and hoarse, the shouting died down. The mayor of the city rose on the platform and held up his hand for silence. He looked around sternly before speaking.
22: Men of Ephesus! Everyone knows that Ephesus is the center of the religion of the great Diana, whose image came down to us from heaven.
23: Yes, yes, we have Diana.
24: Yes.
22: Since this is an indisputable fact, you shouldn't be disturbed no matter what is said, and should

0: nothing rash like you have done. Yet see what you have done. You brought these men here who have stolen nothing from her temple and have not defamed her. If Demetrius and the craftsmen have a case against them, the courts are currently in session and the judges can take the case at once. Let them go through legal channels. And if there are complaints about these matters, they can be settled at the regular city council meeting.
1: He's right. This was crazy.
2: Let's go home.
0: You know we are in danger of being called to account by the Roman government for today's riot, since there is no cause for it. And if Rome demands an explanation, I will not know what to say. So go back to your work and to your homes. Go! And let these law-abiding men dwell in peace.
3: Even though the riot against Paul had not succeeded, the Christians knew that angry enemies would seek other ways to do away with Paul. Also, Paul felt anxious to leave Ephesus and visit the churches in Greece.
4: Friends, the churches here are strong. You have trained leaders and gifted teachers. You have missionaries going to many other places. It's time for me to leave. Other churches need me.
3: So Paul gathered his few belongings, made arrangements to meet Titus and Timothy later, and set out for Greece. All along the way, he stopped often to preach to Christians. He again visited Philippi, where Lydia and the jailer lived. Here he found a mature and loving church. He stopped at Thessalonica, at Berea, and finally at Corinth, the church that had given him so much trouble. Everywhere he went, he trained leaders and strengthened the churches. He also collected money for a special offering for the poor members in the church in Jerusalem. And he dictated letters to churches he couldn't visit, to the Roman Christians, to other churches in Greece and Asia. Many of these letters are now in your New Testament. Finally, it was time to return to Jerusalem for the Passover.
4: Look, there's the ship that'll take us to Caesarea. We must leave soon.
5: Paul! What? Paul, wait!
4: Why?
5: Don't go on that ship. No, don't go.
4: Why not?
5: There is a plot to murder you while you're on board the ship.
3: So Paul and his companions decided to go via the northern route, by the way of Macedonia. Eventually, Paul and his friends came to Troas. Here, Paul had to wait for a ship. He spent the time teaching and preaching. In fact, he spoke most of the day and far into the night, while flickering lamps lit the room. A young man named Eutychus tried to find a comfortable place for such a long sermon. Finally, he sat on the windowsill and took in the cool night air.
6: I just can't stay awake. Just close my eyes for a few seconds. Don't want to miss a word of Paul's speech.
3: The next thing Eutychus knew, he was falling. From three stories high, he hit the ground solidly, and everything went black. The Christians and Paul ran down the stairs and gathered around the body of the young man.
7: He's dead. Eutychus is dead.
4: No, don't worry.
3: Paul held Eutychus in his arms and prayed. The young man moved, then opened his eyes and looked around.
4: See, he's all right. Eutychus is all right.
5: Praise God.
8: It's a miracle.
5: God has given Eutychus back to us.
8: Hallelujah.
5: Hallelujah.
3: By land and by sea, Paul journeyed southward toward Jerusalem, stopping many times to encourage young churches. At the port of Miletus, he met once again with the leaders of the Ephesus church. There he told them,
4: I have done the Lord's work humbly, yes, and with tears, and have faced grave danger from the plots of the Jews against my life. Yet I never shrank from telling you the truth, either publicly or in your homes. I have had one message for Jews and Gentiles alike, the necessity of turning from sin to God through faith in our Lord Jesus Christ. And now I'm going to Jerusalem, drawn there irresistibly by the Holy Spirit, not knowing what awaits me, except that the Holy Spirit has told me in city after city that jail and suffering lie ahead.
5: Don't go to Jerusalem, Brother Paul. We need you here.
4: Life is worth nothing unless I use it for doing the work assigned me by the Lord Jesus. The work of telling others the good news about God's mighty kindness and love. But, brothers, I'm afraid I'll never see you again.
5: Oh, don't say that.
4: No, my beloved children. I entrust you to God and his care, and to his wonderful words which are able to build your faith and give you all the inheritance of those who are set apart of him.
3: The Christians wept aloud and embraced him in farewell. They walked with him down to the ship and waved until a vessel was no longer in sight. Paul's third missionary journey had come to an end. But behind him, he left many strong churches, thousands of new Christians, and hope in the hearts of Jews and Gentiles alike.
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0: hear the creak of the rigging? Listen to the wind whip the sails. Yes, boys and girls, Sailor Sam's big schooner, the Porpoise, plunges swiftly through the waves, eager to serve her master. Where is she going? I wish I could tell you, but we'll have to find out from Sailor Sam, an adventurous young man whose hunt for scientific truth takes him anywhere. Yes, anywhere. And with him go his two young cousins, Buddy and Nancy. Aye, aye, mate. It's full speed ahead now for seafaring thrills with Sailor Sam!
1: The Porpoise moved out of anchorage in the Windward Islands and carefully pursued the mysterious underwater object. The object was found and identified as a miniature submarine used in oceanographic research. The schooner rides at anchor as Sam and Ole leave the Porpoise to open the hatch of the tiny submarine. Is it simply a lost and helpless machine drifting aimlessly? Or is it an unfortunate vessel carrying tragic news for the first one to open the hatch? Buddy and Nancy are watching from the deck of the schooner.
2: Buddy, are you afraid?
3: No, sis, I'm not.
2: You aren't? But what if they find someone dead?
3: I don't think they will, sis. But even if they do, the Lord's with them.
4: No sign of life yet, Sam.
5: Yeah, you said it. Stand by to come alongside and tie up.
4: Aye, aye. Do you see anybody inside?
5: Not yet, Ole. Look, I'm going to climb aboard and take a look through the other portholes.
4: Why don't you pop the hatch and take a real good look inside?
5: I would, but I made a promise to the kids that I wouldn't investigate further if we didn't find anything wrong.
4: Yeah, I forgot. But be careful, Sam. That hull looks slippery and there isn't much to stand on above the waterline.
5: Right. I've already been overboard once this trip. Say, this is really a late model miniature sub. It's got mechanical arms and undersea lights and all kinds of extra maneuvering gear for precision adjustment of speed and position. This clear water gives us a chance to look over the outside pretty well.
4: Yeah, that's fine, Skipper. But how about the look inside?
5: I'm getting around to that, Ole. Hey, Ole, go get the kids. The submarine is empty.

0: Daddy, Ollie's coming back to the schooner. The submarine must be empty.
1: You're right. And Sam's staying on top, waiting for Ollie to bring us back. Boy, that Sam's some guy. He promised he wouldn't crack the hatch, and he's not.
0: But doesn't Sam always keep a promise?
1: Sure he does. I imagine he's more anxious than anybody to explore the sub. But he's waiting for us.
0: Oh, thank the Lord there aren't any dead people in the sub.
1: Amen. Oh, come on, Mr. Olson. Open the throttle wide and get back here so you can pick us up.
0: Yeah, Ollie, hurry.
1: I don't know why we're jumping up and down hoping the launch will get here faster. The launch is long on power, but short on speed.

0: Buddy, I've been wondering, how much do you know about oceanography?
1: Well, I don't know much about it yet. Just what I've been able to read in Sam's science journals and papers he gets through the mail.
0: Well, what I'd like to know is, what do they really use the miniature subs for?
1: Well, Sam could sure use it now to study the breeding habits of the green sea turtle.
0: Oh, Buddy, be serious, please. I want to know what the submarine is really used for.
1: I am serious. If Sam wanted to take the time, he could track a group of green sea turtles by following them under the sea.
0: Really?
1: Right. And the submarine lets scientists and oceanographers study a million other things, too.
0: For instance?
1: Well, I read where they're using the little sub for underwater archaeology. There's lots of stuff buried in the ocean floor, and even in the bottom of lakes and pools. A truck or cargo plane can carry the little subs just about any place.
0: What happened to this one? Do you think it somehow got lost?
1: Well, I think it did, sis. It must have, because there aren't any people in it and the hatch is buttoned down.
0: Well, maybe it broke away during a storm.
1: That might be just exactly what happened.
0: Hey, here comes Ollie!
1: Oh, stand by to take the launch alongside. Now we can have a look at the submarine.

0: bumper over the side so you don't hit the submarine.
1: Aye, aye, Skipper.
2: Hello, mister. What are you doing way out here in the Caribbean Sea, sitting on your little old submarine?
0: Nancy, I've been thinking the same thing myself, and also looking at all the green sea turtles.
1: They must be trying to figure out what you're doing, too.
0: I believe so. They seem to have adopted the submarine, by the way. They're continually grouped around it.
3: Yeah, they're probably trying to figure out what kind of a turtle it really is.
2: Yeah, especially since it has windows in its head.
1: Can we come aboard?
0: Sure, but first secure the rest of those bumpers alongside the launch so that the launch and sub don't smash into each other.
3: Yeah, I got them ready, Sam. Here they go.
2: Can I come aboard now?
0: Yes, but be careful. There isn't much deck, and it's wet.
3: I'll stand by with a boat pole in case somebody falls into between the launch and the sub here. And I can keep the two craft apart with the boat pole, too, you know.
0: Good idea, Ole, since one of us has already gone in the drink. We don't want it to happen again.
2: Yeah.
0: It'll be fine. Come on, Nancy.
2: Okay. Now, here I come. Ready or not.
0: Ah, good.
3: She made it fine. Buddy, you're next.
1: Okay. Here goes.
0: Gotcha.
3: Yeah, that's good. Sam, I'll stay here in the launch to keep an eye on the turtles and everything else.
0: Okay, but you're welcome to come aboard, you know.
3: Oh, I know, but I think I better stay in the launch. I'll see the inside of that little sub after we tow it back to the cove. There'll be plenty of time for sightseeing, you know. Meantime, I'll just keep an eye on these whopping big turtles, which seem to be taking a great interest in what we're doing.
0: That's fine, Ollie. I see that you don't have the same kind of curiosity that the children have, so thanks for helping them out. And we're going to find out what makes this thing go, or refuse to go, or whatever the problem is.

0: Boy, it sure is stumpy in this submarine, Sam.
1: It is. We'll leave the hatch wide open until we find out how to revitalize the atmosphere. This thing's been sealed tight for quite a while.
0: Jump and swordfish. Have you ever seen so many gadgets and wheels and handles and instructions?
1: Not in a long time. But at least the instructions are in English. See this?
0: Oh, yeah.
1: And that's a clue about the ownership, too.
0: Oh, boy, Sam. I know I'm going to be an oceanographer after seeing this machine. Look, here are the mechanical arm controls. And you can observe what you're doing through these portholes.
2: I wonder how they work.
1: Don't touch any of the handles or levers or push any buttons. We are in very deep water, and we don't have the slightest idea how this thing works.
0: Right. And we also have an open hatch.
1: Correct. We'll spend a little more time inside the sub, and then we're going to tow it into a nice, shallow water cove back there, and then we can play with it. And also, I'm going to have to send some radio messages to find out who owns this obviously expensive machine.
0: Man, you know, it must cost a bundle to make one of these. You know, somebody's going to be real happy when they find out where it is. Sam, how much do you think this little sub weighs?
1: Oh, there's no way of knowing exactly, but I'd guess it at least several tons.
0: Several tons? Wow!
2: Hey, wait a minute. I hear something. What's that sound?
0: It sounds like somebody pounding on the hull. Ollie!
1: Yeah, come on, let's get topside. Ollie wants us for something.

0: Ole, why'd you have to spoil our fun? What's the problem?
1: Well, take a look around us here.
2: Jumping swordfish. We're surrounded by green sea turtles.
3: Boy, I've never seen so many turtles in my whole entire life.
0: Where'd they all come from, Ole?
1: I don't really know, because I wasn't paying attention to them. I was watching the sub with all of you inside, and I didn't want the lines to break and you drift off by yourself. What do you think about this army of turtles?
0: I don't know what to think, except that we should get the tow lines made fast and head for the cove before every green sea turtle in the Caribbean Sea comes to find out what we're doing. Buddy, hop aboard the launch, will you? And easy now, because the deck here's slippery, and wait for the rise of the water so you can get in just right, and then help Ole with the tow line.
2: Okay, I'll watch it. Aye, aye.
3: Hey, Sam, I just thought of something. When Ole starts up the engine, some of those big green sea turtles might get tangled up with the propeller and get hurt.
0: Yeah, you're right. Look, Nancy, you go aboard the launch, too.
3: Okay.
0: And take a boat pole and push the turtles back from the stern. We got to remember that our job is conservation and not destruction.
3: Aye, aye. Hey, Ole, are you ready down there?
1: Yeah, hurry up, daughter. Come now.
3: Okay.
1: Don't slip.
3: Catch me. Here I come.
1: That a girl. Sam, stand by for the troll line.
0: Heave-ho.
1: Here it comes now.
0: I've got it. Okay, get ready to pay out the tow line.
1: Heave away. Hurry up, Sam. The turtles are drawing closer and tighter all the

0: did not push the turtles on their shells so that they will go away, I hope.
1: Okay. Come on, sis. Push them away. We gotta clear them away from the stern.
2: I know. It was me who was worried about them in the first place.
0: Yeah. How's it working?
1: Well, pretty good, Ollie.
2: Oh, boy, I'd really feel terrible if that propeller hurt any of them.
0: Yeah, that looks pretty good now. Sam is going to stay on the deck of the sub to watch the tow line.
3: Let's get this tow underway, Mr. Olson.
0: Aye, aye. Here we go. How's it look?
1: So far, so good.
2: They're swimming away now that the propeller is turning. Boy, they're smart turtles. They must sense the danger.
0: Yeah, that's a smart turtle for you. Like Sam says, we've got the job of saving them, not destroying them. We should make it to the cove without...
1: Hey, stop the engine! Stop!

Turtles and sinking submarine make for quite a combination as Sam and the gang try to move the Cub Marine into safe water. Will Sam be able to tow the submersible machine, or will he have to allow it to drift? See you next time for more seafaring adventure with Sam.

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1: Hi, I'm Squee the Squirrel, and I want to invite you along for a story in the forest.

0: Hi there. We've been waiting for you. We're going to have fun and learn something, too, because it's time for Fables of Faith. Here are your friends, Uncle Van, Christy, and Bud.
1: Well, how did the gang get along with their new tool last week?
2: Not good.
1: No? Did they have trouble?
2: Uh-huh.
3: Yeah.
1: What happened to McKelvey?
2: He went over to Skelly Skunk's, and he backed up and started stomping the foot in McKelvey.
1: Which means you better get out of here, right? And what happened to Philip? Who did he run into, Bud?
3: Wooster the Warthog.
1: Warthog. And was Wooster interested in what he had to say?
3: No.
1: No? And how about Squinty? And Squinty tried to do something very nice, and what happened?
3: He got pecked on the head.
1: Pecked on the head by Miss Robin, yeah. And as we were talking along, no one was having any success using the tool. And then right at the very last week, as we were talking, and as Old Owl was explaining to them what their problem was, who yelled in and said he was having a little trouble? Beauregard Bear. What kind of trouble do you suppose old Bo could get into? Good old gentle Bo.
3: I don't know.
1: Well, let's listen and find out.

0: Bravo, what's this all? Bro, what in the world happened to you, lad?
1: I don't want the rest of the gang to see me.
0: Oh, well, they won't be out for quite a while. They're still trying to figure out something. But getting back to you, lad, what happened? And what's this got to do with the bylaws?
1: Plenty, that's what.
0: Oh, you look terrible. All swollen up. And what's this? Porcupine quills?
1: Oh! Easy, old owl. That's smart.
2: I say, old owl, could you... Bo, is that you?
1: Shh! Don't let them...
2: Say, gang, come here, look at Bo.
1: Oh, it's too late. I didn't want the gang to see me like this.
0: Why not, Bo?
1: Well, because I look so awful, that's why.
3: What is it you want to...
2: Look at here.
3: Wow, what happened?
1: I know I look terrible and I don't feel so good either.
2: Well, I can imagine.
4: Bo, how did you get all swollen up like that? And what are these?
1: Ow! Like I told old owl, porcupine quills.
5: Where did you get these, lad?
1: From Porter Porcupine, Mrs. Porcupine's husband.
5: Well, now, what about that swelling? That's not from porcupine quills.
1: Nope, that's from the bees.
5: From the bees?
0: But you've never gotten stung that badly, Bo, even when you were gathering honey.
1: That's the trouble. This time I wasn't gathering honey.
2: Well, then, what were you doing? Whatever it was, it certainly enraged the bees as never before.
4: Yeah. Did you knock over the hive or something?
1: Nope.
0: Then what made them so mad?
2: Yes.
1: That's what I don't know. It's all because of the bylaws.
4: Good
5: to know,
4: in
5: a way.
0: Well, now, what did the bylaws have to do with this, Bo?
1: Well, I got to thinking about taking that honey. I've been just taking it and not asking the bees for it. And that's not the right thing to do, right?
0: Yes, that's right, Bo.
1: Well, so I took the honey I have back to the bees.
0: Yes?
5: I'd say that was very decent of you, Bo.
1: Oh, yeah? Well, they didn't think so. They didn't even give me a chance to explain. As soon as I got close to the hive, they jumped me.
2: You made a quick exit, I imagine.
1: I what?
4: He means, did you run away?
1: No.
4: You didn't?
2: Surely.
4: Well, you're not too smart, Bo.
0: You didn't run away.
1: Nope. That's where the bylaws got me into trouble. I figured if I was going to put anything across and let them know I really meant it, I had to stick around. Running away would have only made things worse.
4: You mean you just stayed there and got stung?
0: You let them sting you? Bo, that wasn't necessary, lad. You took back the honey, you know.
1: Yeah, but it wasn't just the honey. I wanted them to understand what I was trying to do.
5: Well, I suppose you had a grand time swatting at the bees.
1: I didn't swat at them.
2: You mean to say that you stood there and let the little beggars sting you?
1: Sure. I didn't go there to hurt them. I went there to try to make friends. But I'm not sure it was worth it. I don't even think they understood what I was doing.
0: Well, what about the quills, Bo? How did that happen?
1: Oh, when I was going on my way to see the bees, I went by porcupines just to see if they needed anything.
2: Well, that seems innocent enough.
1: The trouble is, when Porter Porcupine saw the honey, he thought I was bringing it to him. He wouldn't let me explain that I was taking it back to the bees.
5: Well, then what happened? He tried to take the honey away from me.
0: And when you wouldn't let him have it...
5: He let you have it, right, Bo?
1: Yeah, and I really feel bad, because he didn't understand what I was doing. I just had to grab the honey from him and run.
0: I can see why. My, what a strange set of circumstances.
1: It doesn't feel as strange as it does uncomfortable.
2: Olaf, how do we explain this?
0: Well, what's that, Philip?
2: Well, you told us that words weren't as important as actions. Obviously, Bo wasn't wasting words. He was doing something.
5: Right.
0: And look what happened to him.
4: Yeah, Olaf. It it seems to me that whether you say or do, something's gonna happen.
0: Now, let's not jump to conclusions. It's not over yet.
4: Not over yet. If he gets injured anymore, what are we gonna do?
1: You mean I'm gonna get stung some more?
0: No, Bo. I think that the stinging is over.
1: Good.
0: Well, then, what do you mean, Olau? I mean, a bee is a pretty smart little critter. Bo did what he was supposed to do. And the bee did what he would expect him to. Now that Bo has done all he can, the bees will have to make the next move.
1: Oh, they've done plenty as far as I'm concerned.
0: Oh, now, don't be too hasty. You may be in for a little surprise if I know the bees the way I think I know them.
4: What kind of a surprise, Olau?
0: Well, why don't we just go over to Bo's house? I want to check on something.
4: Anything you say, Olau?
5: Sure, let's go.

0: I told you, Olaf. Look, they're waiting for me. They're all over my house. I'm not going home.
1: Nobody,
2: just calm down. You all just wait here while I go down and see what they're doing.
1: Don't worry, you're not going to get me.
2: I'll be right back.
3: You have to hand it to Old Owl. He is a brave soul.
4: I'll say he is. Look at that, would you? Walk right up to the house.
1: And look, it almost looks as if he's talking to the bees.
5: They're all swarming around his head. He's going to get stung worse than Bo did.
3: No, wait. They seem to be leaving. Oh, they are leaving.
2: You can all come over now. The bees have gone.
0: Are you sure they're gone?
2: Yes, Bo. To the last bee.
4: Oh, well, in that case, come on. Let's get all down here and see what's happening.
2: As I thought, Bo, you have a little surprise waiting.
0: You mean they're inside waiting to jump me?
2: Oh, no. They're through with the stinging.
5: I wouldn't trust him, Bo.
2: Oh, but he does. And he did. Whether he realized it or not.
0: I do. Or did.
2: When you stayed, Bo, even when they were stinging, you proved that you meant them no harm.
5: Then why did they sting him?
2: Because thus far, Bo hadn't proven himself trustworthy. With them, at least.
3: Well, whatever he proved, all he got for it was a swollen hide, to say nothing of the quills.
2: Well, you're wrong, Philip. Bo, take a look inside, lad.
0: Okay, if you're sure it's all right.
2: You can trust me, Bo.
0: Well, I still don't see. Hey, where did all this honey come from?
4: Honey? Is there honey in there?
0: Yeah.
1: Let
3: me peek.
1: It is honey.
3: I can't believe it.
4: I never saw anything like it.
0: Oh, Lowell, you mean the bees
2: did... That's right, Bo. The bees brought it to you.
0: But why would they do that after they had done what they did to me a while ago?
2: As I said, when you stayed, even though you were being stung, that made quite an impression on the bees. When they thought it over, they decided to bring you some honey.
4: Well, they were doing it to pay him back for the wrong they had done, right?
2: Wrong.
4: Hmm?
2: They hadn't done him any wrong. They were just defending themselves and their possessions. Bo showed he was not out to harm either, and they were impressed. Now they want to become friends with him.
0: They do?
2: And to prove it, they've decided to make regular deliveries of honey right here to your house. Now, was it worth it, Bo?
0: Sure was. Now I've got to go.
3: Go where, Bo?
0: Well, with all this honey, I can take some over to Porter and explain what happened.
5: You mean after he stuck you with those quills, you're going to try to give him some honey?
0: Sure. I wasn't able to give it to him before, because it wasn't mine to give. But now it is. See you later, gang.
3: But, Bo, you may be in for more. Oh, well, he's gone.
2: Well, fellas, care to pick up your tools and join him?
6: Do you know what Old Owl meant by his last statement? What did Old Owl say to the gang? Bud?
7: Do you care to pick up your tools and go help him?
6: You want to pick up your tools and join him? What did he mean, do you think?
7: He meant, do you want to go do
6: what Bo was doing, right?
7: Yeah.
6: And was Bo using his tool properly?
7: Yeah.
6: How was he using it properly, Chris?
7: When the bees came out and started stinging him, he didn't run away. He just stood there.
6: What do you think he was showing? What kind of fruits of the Spirit might he have been showing there?
7: Faith.
6: Well, faith in the fact that he was doing the right thing? And patience, sure, he was showing patience. What about meekness? He could have swatted the bees, right? And gentleness.
7: Yeah.
6: Now, I don't know. Yeah. I think he might have been showing a form of joy, although I doubt if he was laughing while he was getting stung. You think? Huh? But there are other kinds of joys, self-satisfaction. Because Jesus Christ, in the scriptures it says, who for the joy that was set before him endured the cross. And this is a different kind of joy, but this is the kind of joy that we're supposed to have. Well, do you understand what the fruits of the Spirit are now? Are they just something to learn? What do? You put them into
7: action.
6: Action, right. And the Lord said, if you love me, keep my commandments. And all of these fruits of the Spirit are commandments of the Lord, too. That we're supposed to love one another. It starts with that and all the way down. And let's hope that all of those listening, and let's pray that for ourselves, that we might be able to use as a tool to win others to Jesus Christ all of the fruits of the Spirit with the help that the Lord can give us.
8: We sure are glad you were with us today, and we hope you had a good time with Uncle Van, Christy, Bud, and all our forest friends. Why don't you plan to be here with us next week for more Fables of Faith? Bye for now.

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1: Hi, kids. This is Jack Brinkman, and you're about to listen to an amazing adventure. Before we start, you need to know that portions of the story may be intense for younger listeners. So, if you're under the age of 10, make sure your parents are listening with you.
2: Hey, guys, wake up.
3: That you, Glenn?
2: Yeah. Can I come in?
3: Sure.
2: What time is it?
4: Well, it's 3:30 a.m.
3: What's wrong?
4: Nothing. It's just that the rain stopped, and the people want to see the rest of the movie before we leave.
3: Now?
4: Well, it'll be too light at daybreak, so we need to start it if we want the movie to finish while it's still dark.
3: Should I get Kate up?
5: I'm already awake. The mosquitoes kept me up.
3: Okay, then. Let's do this.
6: You're listening to The Brinkman Adventures, and we're so glad you've joined us for this exciting episode. Last time, Jack and Kate were deep in the DR Congo with a missionary named Glenn Chapman. A huge storm interrupted the showing of the Jesus film. The team went to bed thinking they would need to leave the next morning without finishing the movie. But now it's 4 a.m., and they've just fired up the generator.
7: Now that it's getting a little lighter, you can see them. There's got to be at least 2,000 people.
5: I can't believe they all came back.
7: Yeah.
5: Look, their cheeks are wet with tears. Dad, they understand what's happening.
7: Makes all the trouble of getting here worth it, doesn't it?
5: Yeah. Are we leaving when the movie's over?
7: We are. Glenn normally stays a day for follow-up, but he wants to get back because of our tight schedule.
5: I can't wait to tell Sazi about her grandmother.
8: What is it?
9: Master, the storm broke. They started the movie again.
8: This man will not give up. We'll see how he likes it if I play in his backyard.
5: So, after the movie, we all flew back to the mission compound.
10: Thank you for telling me, Sazi.
11: Is something wrong?
10: One of our palm trees fell down. We'll check it out later.
11: Hey, that was a great flight from the village this morning.
10: Yeah, it was a bit more windy than I'm comfortable with.
11: You're a great pilot.
10: Well, thanks.
12: Here you go, sir.
10: Cedric makes delicious tea.
12: I am glad you like it.
11: How long has he cooked for you?
10: Oh, about 2 years. He also helps keep up the mission grounds.
11: He's a believer?
10: Yes. Cedric used to struggle with alcohol, but the Lord really changed him.
11: Ah. Is he married?
10: He was. She left him over a dispute involving the witch doctor.
11: Ooh.
10: We're really happy that he's taking classes at the Bible school now.
11: Speaking of the school, where are the other students?
10: They're all on break this week. Most have gone back to their villages.
11: Ah.
5: How many attend?
10: About 20. Over the years, we've had hundreds graduate.
11: And what do you teach?
10: Basic Bible courses. We also teach them how to care for their congregation, and we show them how to support themselves with a trade once they're back in their villages.
11: Nice.
5: So they're becoming tent makers like the Apostle Paul?
10: Yes.
11: Yeah, I'm hearing of more and more pastors doing that.
5: What trades do you teach?
10: Farming, logging, animal husbandry. We also teach woodworking.
11: Oh, that's great.
12: Pastor Glenn, what would you like for lunch?
10: How about saka-saka? And caterpillars for the brave ones.
5: Caterpillars?
12: They are delicious, madame.
5: Okay.
10: Have you been working in the garden?
12: Excuse me?
10: The mud on your shoes.
12: Oh, I'm sorry. I will clean it up.
11: Wasn't there a civil war in the Congo a few years ago?
10: Yes, but that didn't really affect us. The biggest challenge we face are the witch doctors. Satan uses them to deceive the people.
11: I've heard they're a real problem.
10: When they show up, it's a grand event, sort of like when the circus comes to town. They put on this big show, and people pay lots of money to have them cleanse the village.
11: I imagine sometimes you need to confront them.
10: Yeah, but it's tricky. If you confront the witch doctor, you're ruining the show that everyone's been anticipating. People actually believe in their powers. So, not only does the witch doctor get mad, the whole village gets mad.
11: Wow. Have you had trouble with them?
10: Some. The most influential witch doctor around is an evil character named Yannick. I've had a couple of run-ins with him during my travels.
5: What did he do?
10: Well, not much. I wasn't sure what to do at the time.
11: Hmm. I suppose you have to choose your battles?
10: Yeah. Thankfully, he's only been around here once.
11: On the mission compound?
10: No, not on the compound. The closest village just down the river. It's where Cedric grew up. His mom still lives there.
5: Kate, can I show you something?
13: Do you mind if I go with her, Dad?
11: Not at all.
10: You tired, Jack?
11: Surprisingly, I feel great. I'd love to have a tour of this place.
10: Let's do it.
5: This is it.
13: What a beautiful spot. We're so hidden here in the palm trees.
5: I came here when I want to be alone and pray.
13: I can see why. It's peaceful.
5: My life is so different now that I know Jesus. And now Grandma knows him too. Thank you for telling her about Jesus.
13: I just wish you could have been there.
5: Me too.
13: Look, there's something under that bush.
5: These are empty jugs from the kitchen. Strange.
14: Kate!
13: That's Dad. Come on.
10: And here's our mill.
7: Wow! A Wood Miser LT50.
10: Ain't she a beaut?
13: What is it?
7: A portable sawmill. My friend back home has one of these.
10: It's really hard to buy lumber in the Congo. So we brought in this Wood Miser piece by piece and assembled it right here by the river. No sooner did we start cutting lumber than craftsmen started showing up. Before long, they had made desks for the kids, so they didn't have to sit on the ground during school anymore.
7: Nice.
10: Then boat builders arrived, creating jobs for people in the village. This sawmill has really improved the lives around here. It's run by the pastoral students and helps support them as they go through Bible school.
13: What happens when the trees are all gone?
10: Well, that is a great question, Kate. The lack of conservation is a big issue here. You know, in Genesis, Adam and Eve's first mission was to take care of the garden. Often people in the Congo don't think about taking care of their resources for the next generation. Mm. There's an old proverb here that says, tomorrow will be like today. They're killing all the animals. Baboons are gone. Monkeys are gone. There are no more elephants, hippos.
13: Well, except for one.
10: Yeah. They burn the grassland in a circle, and they kill all the animals in the middle, old and young.
13: Ugh, that's awful.
10: And the same goes for the trees. Mm. Every year, they clear cut more land.
7: Sad.
10: Kate, you asked what we'll do when the trees are all gone. Well, let's head up this trail. I got something I want to show you. This 960-acre mission complex is a sanctuary. We've owned the land since the 1930s, and we've taken good care of it. We're trying to demonstrate that there's a better way to live. We plant new trees to replace those we harvest. Look around you.
13: Those are baby palm trees?
10: Yep. We planted the tall ones back there 25 years ago. It's been a great way to demonstrate conservation, while at the same time providing employment, improving people's lives, and supporting the mission. People gravitate toward this place because life is better here.
7: This is impressive, Glenn. I can see that as a mission, you're not just dealing with people's spiritual needs, you're also dealing with their physical needs.
10: Exactly. I like to call it holistic ministry. Kate, we planted these trees to provide lumber. The trees in that grove produce palm oil.
13: Oh,
10: we extract the oil from the nuts.
13: That's really cool. Oh, this is pretty. What type of bird is this from?
10: Well, that's a stork feather. Strange that it would be in the grove, though.
7: Oh, Glenn, there's the tree.
10: Wow, it's one of the big ones.
7: Hey, this tree did not go down on its own.
10: You're right. Someone dug around the base and must have pushed it over.
13: There's a circle mark on the ground.
10: It sure was a beautiful tree.
7: Man, who would have done something like this?
10: Palmyra wood is valuable. Whoever did it must have been scared away. But they'll be back to get the tree. I think I might set up my little tent right over there tonight.
7: You don't want to confront him alone. I'll stay out with you.
13: Hey, what about me?
5: I could stay at the house with you.
10: That's a great idea, Sazi.
13: Sounds like fun. Thank you for the manioc bread, Cedric.
12: You're welcome. Is there anything else you girls need?
13: No, I don't think so.
12: Then I go to my cabin. Good night.
14: Cedric, we saw some containers in the grove. The water jugs, you know?
12: What are you talking about?
14: There were 5 or 6 of them, sort of hidden in the brush.
12: Tomorrow, I will check to see if some are missing. Good night.
14: Thank you for being my friend, Cade. I never had a friend from America before.
15: Am I different from your other friends?
14: Yeah. You are a little strange. Tell me about your brothers and sisters.
15: Well, my sister Michelle, she's 4 years older than me.
11: So, what are we going to do when this guy shows up?
16: I was hoping you had a plan.
11: Yeah, I do. Outrun you.

0: Sazi. Sazi, did you hear that?
1: Yes.
0: It sounded like a tree falling.
1: I hear something else.
0: Hammering? Come on. It's pitch black. Maybe we should go back.
1: I'm sure the sound came from this way. Shh, I heard something. Don't move. He's close. Just over there.
0: What's he doing?
1: Be quiet. He heard you. Come on, run. I know a shortcut. This way.
0: Dad.
2: What's wrong?
0: He cut down another tree. We heard it from our room. He saw us.
1: It is true.
2: He came to the house?
0: No. We went out.
2: Oh, not smart, Kate.
3: I'm glad you found us out here.
0: Thanks to Sazi.
3: I think we need to go back up to the house. We'll investigate in the morning.
4: You girls were right.
0: He dug it up, same as the last tree.
1: Look, two more of those big feathers.
4: Weird.
0: Check it out. There's more round circles in the dirt from a jar or a jug.
4: Yeah, just like at that other tree.
0: Hey, Sazi and I found some jugs hidden in the grove. They would make marks like that.
4: Wait a second. Did you say that you heard hammering last night?
0: Yeah, right after the tree fell.
3: Look around the top, near the branches.
4: For what?
3: Little round holes. Right here. Over the jug marks in the sand. Ha, see this?
4: Somebody's been tapping this tree.
3: They're collecting the sap into the jugs. That's what made those marks on the ground.
0: Well, we tap our maple trees like that to get syrup.
3: Yeah, but in this case, they're not after syrup. They're making palm wine from the sap. I would have thought of that sooner, but normally they don't push them down when they tap the trees. They just climb up and hang the buckets.
4: So why cut the tree down?
3: The sap runs quicker when the tree is down. They were probably in a hurry to get their alcohol.
4: Who would do this?
1: We asked Cedric about those jugs, but he said he didn't know anything about it.
0: He did have fresh dirt on his feet yesterday.
3: Maybe we should visit Cedric and see what he knows. Let's head up to his cabin.
5: It's locked.
3: I don't think Cedric's home.
1: I saw him going toward the river today.
3: Did he say anything to you?
1: No, he was in a hurry.
3: Did he have anything with him?
1: No. Kate, where did you get that?
0: This bracelet?
1: Yes.
0: I found it on the ground.
3: Where?
0: In the grove last night. I put it on and forgot about it in the excitement. Is it yours?
1: No, I would never wear one of those.
0: Why?
3: That came from a witch doctor, Kate. It's not something you want to wear.
0: Oh, I didn't know. Here.
3: I've never seen one of these on the mission grounds. See the pattern? This may have come from Yannick.
1: I think you're right, sir.
4: Is he that witch doctor you were talking about yesterday?
3: Yeah. If Yannick's involved, that would also explain the stork feathers. I bet one of his assistants left them along with his bracelet. Cedric was heading for the river this morning. I believe Yannick is holding meetings in his village. Jack, I think the circus has come to town.
1: That explains the palm wine.
3: Sazi's right. Witch doctors use it in their pagan ceremonies. I wonder if Yannick paid Cedric to help him get the palm wine.
4: Oh, no.
3: Jack, yesterday you asked me if I'd ever confronted a witch doctor. Well, a few years ago, when Cedric was a new Christian, Yannick came to his village. I had the opportunity to confront him, but I didn't do it. He held a bunch of meetings that Cedric's wife attended. Soon after, she left Cedric. I've always felt partially responsible. Now he may have Cedric under his influence.
4: Wow. So, now what?
3: I'm going to the village. I need to confront him.
4: The witch doctor?
3: No, Cedric.
4: I'd like to come with you.
3: It might not be the safest place.
4: That's all right.
3: Well, okay then. It's about 20 minutes by boat.
0: Can I come?
4: No, hon. You need to stay here.
0: Sazi and I will pray for you.
3: Thanks.
6: No sickness will touch you if you wear these charms. My power is great. There is great power in my staff. Anyone who touches it will die. A man from Mandua last month touched it, and he did not live. People, the reason you have so many problems is because you have turned away from my power for only a small fee.
3: He's set up right in the center of the village.
7: Ugh, looks like they've drunk a little too much of the palm wine from your trees. What's with the tombstones?
3: Those are his props. He wants it to look like a graveyard.
7: That skull mask and those horns would intimidate anybody. Creepy.
3: Like I said, he's the most powerful spiritualist in the region.
7: There must be a couple of hundred people here.
3: Just like last time. Nearly the whole village turned out for the party.
7: Hey, do you think Cedric's in that crowd?
3: I don't know. Check his mom's house first.
8: Mr. Chapman, Mr. Brickman, why are you here?
3: The question is, why are...

0: course you wouldn't. I'm so sorry I suspected you, Cedric.
1: It's okay, Mr. Chapman.
0: Is your mother at the meeting?
1: No, she did not go. She is resting in the other room.
0: Oh, that's good.
1: What can we do about Yannick?
0: We need to pray. Lord, this makes me so angry. Many of the villagers here have given their lives to you and are in church every Sunday, and now they're out there listening to a servant of Satan. I don't want these people to believe his lies and slip back into their old ways.
2: Lord, show us your will.
1: Give us boldness and strength, God.
0: I confess, Lord, I'm scared. I've never wanted to confront the witch doctors, especially Yannick. But, Father, I'll do whatever you ask. I am your servant.
2: Greater is he who is in us than he who is in the world. Thank you.
0: Thank you, Lord.
2: Thank you.
0: I know what I have to do.
3: Yannick! Yannick!
4: Who is calling my name?
3: I come in the name of Jesus Christ. My name is Glenn Chapman. I partner with the mission up the river.
4: I know who you are, Glenn Chapman. Your presence make the spirits unhappy. Leave while you still can.
3: People! You don't need to be afraid of this man. Jesus has much more power than any witch doctor.
4: Shut up! Be quiet!
3: The spirits tremble before Jesus, the King of Kings.
4: Be quiet! Do not listen to him, people!
3: He is keeping you trapped in fear by lies.
5: How dare you talk about the great Yannick this way?
3: Tell me. What happens if I touch that stick?
5: You will die instantly.
4: Leave my stuff alone.
3: Look at me, people. Am I dead?
4: Get back.
3: I am not dead.
4: You go to die.
3: I am very much alive. This is a stupid stick
4: you.
3: Covered in stork feathers. I am not afraid of you,
4: Spirit upon you.
3: Jesus Christ is Lord of Lords.
4: Kill you.
5: Get him!
3: Come on, guys. I think we should go. Don't have to convince me.
6: To my house! To my house!
5: Open up.
7: No, leave us alone.
5: You insulted the great Yannick. You must burn.
7: Yannick is only a man.
5: We will kill all of you.
7: They can't get in. This door has a strong lock.
2: Something's hitting the roof. What are they doing?
3: Trying to collapse it with rocks. These people are out of their minds.
0: Lord, please deliver us.
2: Jesus, help us right now. We commit ourselves to your mercy.
4: Tresor, everyone has left me to go after the preacher.
5: Master, he must be punished.
4: If anything happens to the white missionary, we all will be in trouble with the authority. Besides, I have lost all my customers. Go call them back.
7: I think they're leaving.
3: You're right. Oh, thank you, Jesus.
2: Yes, Lord.
7: You confronted him.
0: I wish I would have done it sooner. I'm sorry, Cedric. I'm sorry that I waited this long.
7: What you have done is good, sir. Thank you.
8: They made it safely back to the mission complex.

0: compound. Cedric's mom is staying here until things cool off in the village. Please pray for God's continued protection.
1: Kate, what you doing?
0: Just writing a last entry before we leave.
1: We're heading out first thing in the morning. Are your bags packed?
0: Yep.
1: You said goodbye to Sazi?
0: Yeah, that was hard, but we're gonna write.
1: Good. Glenn, someone's here.
2: I'm coming.
3: Yannick?
1: Oh, boy. Kate, go to the back room.
0: Yes, Dad.
4: Glenn Chapman.
5: What do you want?
4: I am very troubled. I want to talk to you about Jesus.
5: Really?
4: When you come to my village, I sense my power go down from 10 to 2. You said that Jesus is more powerful than my magic, and you were right.
5: Yannick, the Holy Spirit's power cannot be bought or sold.
4: You do not understand. I am not asking to buy the power. I do not want to be a witch doctor anymore. Can you tell me about Jesus?
5: Are you serious?
4: Yes! Yes! I am serious, Glenn Chapman.
5: Please, come inside.
0: Dad and Mr. Chapman stayed up all night with Yannick, explaining how to have a relationship with Jesus. As the sun peeked over the horizon, Yannick fell to his knees. With tears streaming down his face, he surrendered his life to the Lord. Wow. It was a modern-day miracle. What a glorious ending to a fantastic trip.
5: Are you ready, Kate?
0: I'm going to miss the ride in the goat car with the Aussie driver.
1: Right.
5: Yes, you two have had enough excitement for 1 week. I think you'll find the Mission Aviation Fellowship flight to be quite relaxing by comparison.
1: Thank you, Glenn. It's been a pleasure seeing your ministry firsthand. We'll be praying for you.
5: Thank you. And thanks for coming. This has been an important week for me personally. You know, Yannick has been dogging me for years. God did something above and beyond what I could ever have imagined.
1: He has a way of doing that, doesn't he?
5: Indeed.
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1: Sunflowers turn and follow the sun during the day, just like we're supposed to follow God's sun.
2: That's a great idea. When you follow Jesus, he shines his light and helps you grow. Have you ever seen a sunflower? My name is Zach, and this is Keys for Kids. Sunflowers are really awesome because they move toward the sun as it rises and sets during the day. That way, they get the most light and grow big and tall. If you're a Christian, you should be like a sunflower too, except you'd be a sun follower. And that's what our story is about. It's entitled, From Sunflower to Sun Follower. Reagan peered out the window, wearing her soccer uniform and munching on a sandwich. Dad's car pulled up and honked. It was Dad's week to watch her. "Bye, Mom," Reagan hollered. She slung her bag over her shoulder and ran outside. "Dad, I learned something so cool," Reagan said, plopping her bag at her feet. She balanced her sandwich on one knee while she buckled up. "Oh, yeah?" Dad asked. They rolled past the neighbor's sunflower garden. "What's that?" "See those sunflowers? Did you know they're edible from root to petal? They're used for all kinds of stuff, like making sunflower oil for one thing." Dad nodded. "I use that to cook sometimes." "But the coolest thing about them is heliotropism," Reagan continued. "That's a fancy word for how a plant grows in response to sunlight. It's easy to see in a sunflower because they actually follow the sun's movement, like solar tracking. It helps the plant's growth rate and use of light. Isn't that the coolest?" Dad chuckled at Reagan's enthusiasm. "Sounds like you're really into sunflowers." "I am. You know why I think they're so cool?" Reagan asked as she took another bite of her sandwich. "Because..." "Hold on," Dad said with another chuckle. "Chew your food first, then you can tell me about it." Reagan swallowed. "Sorry, because in church I learned we're supposed to fix our eyes on Jesus and follow him." "Well, Jesus is God's son, right? So following the Son of God is like sunflowers following the sun in the sky. We can be sun followers. Jesus gives us life by shining his light on us and making us grow." Dad pulled the car into the soccer complex and parked. "That's some sermon, Reagan. You know, I don't go to church, but it sure sounds like you're excited about it." "I am. Sunflowers are so cheerful, and I want you to have the joy of knowing Jesus like I do. You could be a sun follower too, Dad."
3: Reagan looked across the parking lot.
2: "Oh, there's my coach. Gotta go."
3: Reagan shoved the rest of her sandwich into her mouth, grabbed her soccer gear, and hopped out of the car. Dad watched her run to catch up with the rest of her team. Well, how about you? Have you experienced the joy of knowing Jesus? Like sunflowers following the sun as it moves across the sky, Christians follow the Son of God. He fills us with his light and makes us grow to be more like him. When others see his light and joy shine through us, they might want to be sun followers too. You can become a sun follower today by trusting in Jesus. To learn more about what it means to trust in Jesus, just get your parents' permission first, then go to keysforkids.net/salvation. Our key verse is found in Matthew 9:9.
1: Jesus saw a man named Matthew sitting at the tax office, and he said to him, "Follow me." So he arose and followed him.
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0: Things are happening faster than lightning now. I know you're going to want me to get back to the story right away, because there's a lot to be told before we reach the end. Dad left with the sheriff, and Poetry, Dragonfly, and I had gone to bed. Big Jim was sleeping on the living room sofa, and Mom was resting in the big armchair, with little Charlotte Ann sleeping beside her in the cradle. A lot had happened in the last 36 hours or so. The robbery, the mysterious boy, the old man, Big Jim being knocked unconscious, not to mention the big event of baby Charlotte Ann being born. But there was another thing that happened that had nothing to do with the running around kind of adventure. It was between Poetry, Dragonfly, and me. Because of everything that happened, Poetry and Dragonfly were real anxious to help solve the mysteries. But because of all that enthusiasm, they started stretching the truth. Or in plainer terms, lied. Just so they could be where they thought things were going to be happening. They'd lied about coming to my house when they were really out in the woods near the mysterious half-dug hole. And then, when they were at my house, we found out that they told their folks that they were staying overnight before they'd even been invited. When I told Poetry and Dragonfly how I felt about their little white lies, they got real indignant. But I guess what I had to say sort of hit home, because later that night...
1: Bill? Bill?
2: Hmm?
1: Bill, wake up.
2: Huh? What's the matter?
1: We want to talk to you.
2: Something happened?
1: No, nothing's happened.
2: Well, what are you waking me up for then? What time is it anyway?
1: About 3 a.m.
2: Oh, come on, Poetry, I'm tired.
1: We gotta talk to you, please.
2: Oh, all right.
1: Can I turn on the light?
2: Oh, I guess so. Oh, no, it'll wake Mom up. She'll think something's wrong.
1: Okay.
2: Open the shade. The moonlight'll come in real bright.
1: I'll do it. Yeah, that's enough light.
2: Well?
1: We wanted to apologize.
2: Oh.
1: We're really sorry, Bill.
2: It's okay. I guess I shouldn't have been so... Well, you know.
1: No, you were right. Yeah, you were. We shouldn't have lied. I mean, we could have told our folks and got permission and then... We could have even called you and asked if we could stay over.
2: I just didn't like to see you fellas fibbing. It's no good. Something happens inside you when you sin, and lying's sinning. I only said what I said because I like you guys so much, and...
1: We know that. And I guess we... Well, both of us couldn't sleep. Yeah, we just laid there thinking about what you said, and then, we both got on our knees and started praying. And what's funny is that neither of us knew what the other was thinking. All of a sudden, we looked up and both of us were at the side of the bed.
2: Really?
1: Yeah, sure felt funny.
2: Funny?
1: Well, you know, strange.
2: Yeah, I know what you mean.
1: So, we just had to wake you up and I hope you don't mind.
2: Mind? I don't mind at all. I think it's great. Oh, fellas, it's just so important for us to be right with the Lord. I mean, Jesus did so much for us by giving his life. Well, living the way he'd want us to, thinking the way he'd want us to, is one way to show it. Sorry, I'm preaching again.
1: Maybe that's what you'll be, huh?
2: Oh, maybe.
1: I'll be a member of your congregation.
2: Hey, is Dad home yet?
1: We haven't heard anything. Guess we should get back to sleep. Want me to pull the shade back down, Bill?
2: I don't feel much like sleeping now.
1: Oh, we didn't mean that to happen.
2: Oh, I'll get back to sleep, but leave the shade up.
1: Okay. Well, good night.
2: Night.
1: If you can't sleep, just come on into the guest room.
2: Thanks.
1: And Bill?
2: Huh?
1: Thanks again. Yeah. You're a real friend.
2: So are you guys. Good night.
3: Night.
1: Night.
2: Well, Lord, that was worth being woke up for, huh? Thanks for my Christian friends. Thanks so much.

0: Mrs. Collins?
1: Yes, Big Jim.
0: I didn't wake you.
1: No, I was just having a little conversation with the Lord.
0: Oh, I didn't mean to interrupt.
1: You weren't interrupting. I was just talking to him about you. How are you feeling?
0: Like 10 bricks fell on my head.
1: Can I get you anything?
0: Oh, just some water.
1: Well, that's easy enough. I have a glass right here for you. I figured that's what you'd be wanting.
0: Thanks, Mrs. Collins.
1: Here you go. No, don't sit up. Just tilt your head a bit.
0: Feels good.
1: You hungry?
0: No, not hungry. Is that the new member of the family?
1: Charlotte Ann.
0: Huh, fast asleep.
1: Here, let me hold her up for you. There.
0: Oh, really new. Just look at her.
1: Just a little over a day old.
0: I forgot. Mrs. Collins, what are you doing taking care of me? Somebody should be taking care of you.
1: I feel just fine. In fact, never felt better.
0: But you should be resting.
1: I've been resting all night, right in that armchair.
0: I mean in bed.
1: That armchair was made especially for Ted, and he says it's as comfortable as lying in a feather bed. And he's right.
0: But you shouldn't be...
1: Oh, now don't worry about it, Big Jim. If I felt I needed to be in bed, I'd be in bed.
0: What time is it?
1: Oh, last time I checked, it was a little after 3 in the morning.
0: I guess the doctor was here then.
1: You were sleeping. He examined you and said you needed rest. Of course, your body had prescribed that long before Doc arrived.
0: But I should be getting up. Oh, but I can't. My head.
1: No, you can't get up. Now, don't worry. The sheriff and Ted are out there looking.
0: You mean by Old Man Padler's cabin?
1: Yes.
0: I'm pretty sure somebody's there. That's where the scream came from.
1: Well, if there's anyone there, they'll find him.
0: It was so strange. That cabin's been deserted for so long.
1: Well, it may still be.
0: I don't think so. That robber could have found it. Maybe even knew about it beforehand.
1: But they said they caught the robber.
0: They did?
1: That's right. A young man, little older than you.
0: Are they sure?
1: Well, as sure as they can be when the person's unconscious.
0: Unconscious?
1: He was wounded. He evidently was running from the sheriff.
0: All this happened when I was unconscious?
1: Mm-hmm.
0: But if they caught the robber, who was it that knocked me out?
1: Well, that's what they're trying to find out.
0: Maybe the fellow they caught isn't the robber.
1: Maybe.
0: But they haven't been able to question him yet?
1: No. And right now the sheriff's out with Ted, so we really... The phone at this hour?
0: Maybe it's the sheriff's office.
1: Oh, your mother. I told her she could call any time she wanted. She would have been over here, but your sister couldn't be left alone.
0: Yeah, Dad won't be back till tonight. He's gone...
1: Hello? Yes. Oh, yes, Lane. No, the sheriff isn't here. They're out by Old Man Padler's cabin. At least that's where they were going. What? Oh, I see. Yes, as soon as they get in, I'll have them go right to the office. Fine. Thank you. Oh, yes. Yes, I'm fine, and she's doing fine. Charlotte Ann. Yes, it is a lovely name. Yes. Good night, and thank you again.
0: Was that the sheriff's deputy?
1: Yes. The boys regained consciousness, and he says he's not the robber.
0: What's his name?
1: Oh, I forgot to ask, and Lane forgot to mention it. Well, when the sheriff gets back, he'll go to the office, and we'll know everything by morning. I think I'll make myself a cup of tea. You think you could drink some tea?
0: Oh, I think so.
1: Good. I'll get it. Just lie there and rest. I've got a feeling daylight's going to bring a lot more news.

0: Yeah, nothing around the grounds. We should take a look inside. Yeah,
1: you'd think there'd be some evidence of someone being.
0: Not if someone's hiding.
1: Well, let's head up to the cabin.
0: Yeah, it's been a long time.
1: Oh, what has?
0: Walking up to this cabin.
1: Yeah. And I remember visiting Mr. Padler as a young boy. He and his wife used to come up in the summers after their children were grown.
0: I used to visit them, too. Yeah, it's mysterious how he disappeared.
1: I know. Some people actually believe he's dead.
0: I have to admit, the thoughts crossed my mind a number of times.
1: Yeah, but we would have heard something. Or someone would have read something in the newspaper, an obituary, something.
0: Seems so. Yeah. Here we are.
1: Yeah.
0: Yeah. Wait. Those steps need mending.
1: Yeah, but then nobody's been using them. Or...
0: What? Or what?
1: Piece of torn shirt. Probably somebody playing around the cabin.
0: Let's try the door.
1: Should be locked.
0: It's not.
1: Hey, better be careful. Hmm?
0: Hello? Hello?
2: Sheriff.
0: Whoever's in here... we don't mean to do you no harm. Just come on out. There's no back door, and there's two of us, armed and ready. Ted, flash that light.
1: All right.
0: Over there now.
1: All right.
0: And there.
1: Mm-hmm.
0: And there.
1: Yeah. It's a squirrel.
0: It looks like he's found a home.
1: Yeah. Cabin looks pretty empty.
0: I'd say so. Let's go.
1: Yeah. I think I'll come by in the morning.
0: I'd appreciate that.
1: I sure wish we could have reported seeing something.
0: I know what you mean.
1: Strange, though. Big Jim did say he heard a scream.
3: Don't you make a sound, Mr. Padler. Not a sound. Otherwise, you won't live to see that nephew of yours. You hear? Do you hear me?

Close, but yet so far. There was the sheriff and my dad right where the swamp robber and old man Paddler was. But the swamp robber had hid himself and old man Paddler in the little storage room beneath the floor. And the old swamp robber had Mr. Paddler tied and gagged. He couldn't make a sound. And even if he could, it would endanger his life. A real dilemma. But he'd get out of it. Oh, I wish I could go on with the how of all this. But our time sped by again. And we'll have to stop in our Paul Etchin story for now. You'll be joining me in the next episode, though, won't you? Until then, Lord bless, and I'll keep you in my prayers.

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0: 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We trust as you listen to the unfolding of this story of faith, it will challenge your hearts and minds. Now, Parsonage Hill and the Turnabout. Janet Allen's decision to temporarily leave her family caused her daughter Anna a great deal of confusion. She couldn't understand why her mother was so against the very belief that had changed Anna from a selfish, lying, manipulating child into a caring, truthful, God-loving one. She thought her mother would see the difference, want it for herself, and accept Christ as Anna's father had done. This wasn't the case, and she thought it was something she had done.
1: I don't understand, Daddy.
2: It'll be all right, Muffin.
1: What have we done? I've been so good since I accepted Christ, and I don't lie anymore. What have I done?
2: You haven't done anything.
1: Well, didn't she say she was coming home?
2: Oh, I'm sure it'll be just a few days or so. Look, Grandma will be here tomorrow, and maybe she knows. We'll just have to pray now.
1: But I want my mother.
2: There,
1: I want her.
2: There.
1: I thought God was going to bring us together. We were happier before.
2: Are you sure you don't mind staying?
3: Mind? Taking care of my favorite granddaughter is a pleasure.
2: I'll be in New York one day, and then I'll head to the Lions. That should give Janet enough time to be alone, and then maybe she'll want to see me.
3: Oh, she'll want to see you.
2: You sound pretty optimistic.
3: Well, now, I think that... Oh, no, it's none of my business.
2: What?
3: I've never interfered in your lives, and I won't.
2: Helen, if you can tell me anything that'll help me understand what Janet's going through, that's not interfering.
3: Oh, Tom, now, I don't know. I know the reputation of mother-in-laws.
2: Well, you've broken through the barrier. Please. I have to admit, I don't know what's happening.
3: Well, I
2: want you to.
3: Well, all right. I went through the same thing as a young wife. Your husband gets busy trying to make a living. And when you're struggling, you seem to be closer. When he becomes successful, you're surrounded by everything you've ever wanted. Except you never see your husband. And, well, I guess now it's coupled by the activities at church. Things Janet could be participating in if she were a believer. But she isn't, and so she's doubly isolated. Oh, I don't like having to say all this.
2: Well, I've been thinking it. Helen, I don't know what to do. I'm not the type of Christian who wants to be just a churchgoer. Before, we were that. And for me, Sunday church was a commitment the society demanded of me. Oh, I don't even think I started listening to what was being said until Reverend Spartan came into our church.
3: I don't think there was much to listen to before he came.
2: Yes, well, Reverend Platt made that pretty clear when he came to visit us. I mean, you know, Helen, an experience with Christ gives you a whole new outlook. In fact, it's even made me aware of how much I've neglected my family.
3: Neglected?
2: Oh, I don't mean money or vacations. I mean listening. And maybe...
3: Mm-hmm.
2: Well, I get excited about things. Yeah, Helen, if we have a revival in this town, do you know what that could mean?
3: Well, of course I do. But there's something my pastor keeps saying.
2: What's that?
3: The revival must start in your own world. Your world is Anna and Janet. Now, I mean, how much more effective would your work be if Janet were beside you?
2: But what if she... I don't even like to think about it. What if she never...
3: I can't believe she won't, Tom. She's not against it. She's struggling, afraid of what total commitment to Christ means.
2: But that's a progressive thing.
3: Some people confuse themselves by looking at what something might mean rather than accepting what is.
2: You know, I was telling her how I didn't understand why she hadn't accepted Christ already. I mean, she was so understanding.
3: Well, an understanding person is not always the first one to the altar. Mm-hmm. Now, in fact, her feelings were more ready now for a decision because something is finally bothering her. Mm-hmm. Now, before, well, she was observing, you might say, yeah. Standing back and looking at a philosophy. a different way of thinking and being tolerant.
2: She used that word, tolerant.
3: That's because nothing was challenging her. Now that you and Anna have made a commitment, it's right on her front step.
2: But you had before us.
3: I'm not right on her front step.
2: I see your point.
3: But the other thing, Tom, challenging your own world for Christ, Janet's your world right now.
2: Helen, she's even stopped going to church. She avoids Elaine. Joy comes to visit Anna, and she goes into her sewing room. What can we do?
3: Oh, Tom, just be there and leave the whole matter with the Lord.
2: Anna said something that bothered me. I mean, I didn't let her know.
3: Oh, what was it?
2: She said I didn't act worried about Janet being gone.
3: Oh,
2: I guess it started me thinking. Thinking how much I hide from Janet and Anna. Wearing the successful image. Forgetting they need to hear. See the... Well, the not business me.
3: You know, you don't need my advice. You're figuring it out pretty much yourself.
2: Oh, now, if I could only do something about it.
3: You let the Lord do that. Hey, don't you have to catch a plane?
2: Yes, I do. Oh, I do. I stopped and bought some pizza, frozen pizza, for Anna. She said she wanted it for dinner. That's because I can't cook.
3: I'll take care of it.
2: If Janet calls, tell her I love her.
3: I'll tell her, Tom.
2: Take care.
3: You too.
2: Don't forget. Tell her I love her.

0: You all excited about Sunday, Joy?
1: Sunday?
0: When you're voted in for the president of the Sunday school class.
1: Oh, yeah. I almost forgot.
0: Forgot? How could you forget?
1: Well, busy in school, and, well, I almost forgot.
0: Well, you'll remember. You should see the poster I made for you. Joy Spartan. She'll make sparks for Jesus.
1: What?
0: Yeah, I brought it over to Mrs. Pratt, and she said she'd hang it on the bulletin board first thing in the morning.
1: Nobody makes posters for Sunday school elections.
0: Well, Mrs. Pratt thought it was nice.
1: You shouldn't have done it.
0: I thought you'd like it.
1: Well, I don't.
0: Why?
1: I'm the one who's running. I don't need your help.
0: I don't understand. I thought that
1: you could... Well, you shouldn't have thought. You had no right.
0: Joy, I only did it because I wanted to help you.
1: I told you I don't need your help.
0: Well, then maybe you don't need my vote either.
1: Maybe I don't.
0: Hey, I didn't mean that. Where are you going?
1: Home.
0: But I thought you were going to go home with me.
1: We spent last night together.
0: But don't you want to hear the new Regeneration album?
1: I'm getting it myself.
0: Joy! Joy! Oh, what's got into her?
2: Yes?
1: It's me, Daddy.
2: Oh, come on in, Pumpkin.
1: Mrs. Henderson wasn't out there.
2: Well, she's gone home for the afternoon.
1: You busy?
2: Well, never too busy for my children.
1: What are you doing?
2: Tomorrow's church sermon. People may think it's off the top of my head. You wanted to talk?
1: Daddy, I wanted to talk about... Please, could you just...
3: Hey, come over here, Joy.
1: I'm sorry, Daddy.
3: No, what are you sorry about?
1: For crying.
3: Well, there's nothing to be sorry for. Tell me what's bothering you.
1: You know, tomorrow's Sunday.
3: Yes.
1: And they're having elections.
3: Yes.
1: Please don't make me withdraw, Daddy.
3: Oh, you have to, honey.
1: But why? Roy and I haven't argued in a whole week. And I promise, even when he's mean to me, I won't be mean to him.
3: Well, that's not what it's all about.
1: But if we don't argue...
3: Oh, you mean hold it in, and then deep down you're really angry at one another?
1: Holding your temper is something people have to learn.
3: There's something more important, loving your brother.
1: I don't hate him.
3: Well, do you love him?
1: Sometimes. At Christmas.
3: At Christmas?
1: Yes.
3: Why at Christmas?
1: I love everybody at Christmas.
3: Well, you have Christ in your heart, Pumpkin. Now, what's the commandment about love?
1: I know it.
3: Well, why don't you find it in the Bible and read it to me?
1: I know it, Daddy. I even know the chapter and verses. Matthew 23:27-40. See?
3: That's 37-40, isn't it?
1: Oh, yeah.
3: Mm-hmm. Okay, pick up the Bible, hon.
1: But I know it.
3: Well, you've memorized it. Now, let's turn to it. Here's my Bible.
1: Okay, Daddy, but I know it by heart.
3: But is it in your heart? Okay, do you have it there?
1: Yeah.
3: Well, read it.
1: Matthew 22:37-40. Jesus said unto him, Thou shalt love the Lord thy God with all thy heart, and with all thy soul, and with all thy mind. This is the first and great commandment, and the second is like unto it. Thou shalt love thy neighbor as thyself.
3: As thyself. Now, do you understand that, Joy?
1: Of course I do. I love God, Daddy, with all my heart.
3: Yes, but do you love your neighbors? And that means, Roy, as you do yourself. Well, do you?
1: Maybe not.
3: Well, then you can't be loving God.
1: But I do love God, Daddy.
3: Do you?
1: Yes. Why don't you think I do?
3: Well, you know, when you love God, when you love anybody, you don't want to do anything that would hurt that person.
1: But I'm not hurting God.
3: Well, don't you think your attitude toward Roy is hurting God?
1: But we're only little kids.
3: Mm-hmm. And when people get older, they make the same excuse.
1: They do?
3: All sorts of buts. But I don't understand the things of God. But I don't see how Christ changes a life. All sorts of buts. And they all started when these grown-ups were younger saying, but we're only little kids. It's an excuse, Joy, and a poor one. You have a responsibility. No matter how old or young you are, when you become a child of God, your life takes on new meaning. Your actions should be monitored so as to be well-pleasing to God.
1: Monitored?
3: Well, checked. The things you say or do are said and done as if Christ were standing right next to you.
1: But you grow into it, right? Like you say in your sermons.
3: That's right.
1: So couldn't I grow into it as president of the Sunday school?
3: Well, that decision was made because of your actions, both you and Roy. And I won't change it, Joy.
1: But what am I going to say to the class?
3: What did I say you should say?
1: I don't know.
3: You don't?
1: But I can't tell them the truth, Dad.
3: You can't afford not to.
1: But it's not fair. It's between me and you and Roy and Mom and the Lord. Why do they have to know?
3: I've got a feeling, Joy, that when you tell the truth of why you can't run for office, things are going to happen inside you and toward other people. Things that couldn't happen if you tried to hide the real person.
1: Please, Daddy, please.
3: I know it's hard. Now, why don't we take it to the Lord right now? He can give you strength, Joy.
1: But why do I have to? Can I?
3: No.
1: But...
3: No.
1: I'm going to need help, Daddy. Please help me.
3: We'll take it to the Lord, Joy. We're going to take it to the Lord.

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1: You've been listening to another dramatic adaptation of Christian children's literature, brought to life by The Bookshelf. 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

0: this is Chris. 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
1: Cop cars coming down the street.
2: It made me so nervous.
3: On the floor, big guy.
1: Oh. Grab the blind girl.
2: No!
4: Gone. Everything is gone.
5: Hurry! They took Jenny, went out the back door!
1: She's the perfect hostage.

0: Yeah, yeah, gentlemen. It is my pleasure to be of your assistance. I have put true crime stories over here in our nonfiction crime section.
1: Oh, thanks.
0: I maintain an exhausting supply of both new and secondhand books.
2: Great, great. We'll take it from here.
0: My name, by the way, is Fred Holstein, which is why we call this shop Holstein Books.
1: Brilliant.
0: And if I can be of any service, just call me by name. I'll be behind the counter. Just say, Fred Holstein, we need your help. And I will, how do you say that? Zipper like a mat dash right over.
2: That's one way of putting it.
1: Thank you, Mr. Holstein. We'll just, you know, browse for a while.
0: It is my delightfulness.
3: Good afternoon, Mr. Holstein.
0: Good afternoon, Katerina. You are early, huh?
3: A little. One of my students didn't show up for his tutoring. I thought you might need the help.
0: It has been quiet with customers, but there are many books to be placed upon the shelves. Please, put your coat and knapsack in the back room and I will explain.
3: Okay, thanks. Oh, the first edition of the Hoggard book.
0: I beg of your pardon?
3: On the desk in the back, the first edition of the Eric Hoggard book.
0: Oh, yeah. I am excited beyond repair. One of perhaps 10 copies left in this country, and I found it. At no small cost, let me tell you one thing for sure. I phoned Professor Marcus to tell him it was in. He is as happy as a bird in a clamshell.
3: Would you like me to deliver it to him when I go back to the college?
0: I had thought of that, but it occurs to me that for such a rare and very, very special book, I should deliver it to the good doctor myself. Me.
3: Of course. Hello, Jenny.
4: Hi, guys.
0: Jenny, my little strudel, how are you today?
4: I'm okay.
0: Only okay?
4: Any changes I should know about?
3: A new book display to your left.
4: Got it, thanks.
0: What is this okay business? It is a beautiful day today. What is this okay?
4: Sorry, I got a little mad because everyone keeps treating me like I'm some kind of invalid. A woman nearly killed me trying to help me across the street just now.
3: Well, people mean well.
0: Yeah, nobody thinks that you are helpless.
4: But they act like I am. Just because I'm blind, they think I can't do anything for myself. I can. I walked all the way over here.
0: Wunderbar!
3: You're here for the books your mother called in, right?
4: Right. We're almost finished with the Chronicles of Narnia.
0: I believe it is a beautiful thing for your family to read together like you do every night. Ah, it reminds me of my own childhood in Heidelberg and brings a tear to my cheek.
1: Thanks, Mr. Holstein.
2: Yeah, thanks.
0: Leaving so soon, gentlemen? Did you not find what you were looking for?
2: Actually, we're not leaving. We just need to lock the door for a minute.
3: Lock the door?
0: Oh, no. The law does not permit me to lock that door during business hours.
1: Well, we're not really interested in the law at this point. Open the cash register.
2: I'll get the you-know-what in the back.
1: Right.
0: What?
4: What's going on?
1: Go on, open the cash register and no one will get hurt.
4: What's happening?
3: I think we're being robbed.
4: What?
0: You are robbing my store?
1: Yeah, now quit stalling and open the, register.
0: If you insist, but there is not much money there.
1: We'll take what you got.
0: You have made me so nervous. I can't remember how to open the register without a purchase. Would you like to buy a bookmark?
1: Open it.
0: Yeah. Of course.
4: Katrina?
3: Don't be afraid, Jenny. It'll be all right.
1: Yeah, we're not interested in hurting anybody. We just need to, pick up a few things.
2: Got it.
3: You can't. That's my knapsack.
2: Yeah, pretty handy. Good quality, too. Put the money in it, Mr. Holstein.
0: Oops. I am sorry. I am such a butterfingers. I am so nervous.
1: Get out of the way and let me do that.
2: Come on. That's enough. We have what we want.
1: Okay. Check the front door and I'll... Hey, what's this?
2: What?
0: Which what?
1: This button here.
0: That button, well, that is a buzzer. Yeah, it's a buzzer to call Katerina from the back room when it becomes busy.
3: Right. He calls me.
1: Yeah, or a silent alarm. Oh, why'd you have to go and do a thing like that? Now I'm going to have to tie you up. Turn around.
0: I have string in the back.
1: Well, this packing tape will do just fine, thank you.
2: Cop car's coming down the street. Slow, though.
1: Great, and this could have been so easy. On the floor, big guy. What do you reckon? They'll have a police car out back, too?
2: In a town this small, they probably only have one police car.
1: I don't want to take a chance.
2: We need some insurance. Grab the blind girl.
1: No!
3: Stop, you can't!
1: The blind girl?
3: Yeah, take me instead.
2: The blind girl's perfect. We'll use her to get away from the police, and she can't see where we'll take her. Hurry, will you? They're getting out of the car.
1: All right. Step back, whatever your name is.
3: No, I won't. I won't let you. You can't.
1: Look, we're not interested in hurting you. We just need to, get out of here without a hassle. Now, let's go.
5: No, you must not do this.
4: Stop it. Let me go. I don't want to go with you.
1: Behave yourself and you'll be fine.
3: No, you can't.
1: Okay, we're clear back here.
2: Start the car. You, get over there and tend to your boss.
3: You're making a big mistake.
0: A huge, great big mistake.
2: Just take it easy. Don't move to the door. Don't do anything stupid. And tell the cops we're sorry we missed them.
3: Oh, Mr. Holstein.
5: Let the police in.
3: Right. Hurry. They took Jenny and went out the back door.

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5: 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Got her, get out. Hurry.
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7: Any sign of him?
8: Nope, not a cop car in sight. Looks like traffic as usual.
7: Good.
8: Hey, kid, how you doing back there? What's wrong? Aren't you speaking to us?
9: No, as a matter of fact.
8: I don't blame you. Must be rough going all the way to the bookstore just to get hijacked.
9: You should try it sometime.
7: I'm not real happy about this, you know. This was supposed to be a simple job. A charge of kidnapping wasn't part of the, you know, deal.
8: Don't blame me. She was insurance. How was I supposed to know we wouldn't be chased? Mr. Sauerkraut hadn't set off the alarm.
7: Never mind. Just check the stash, will you?
8: Yeah. Let's see what we have here.
7: How much money do we get?
8: Who cares? Here we go.
7: Is that it?
8: Looks like it. You gotta give him credit for knowing.
7: Open it and check.
8: Yep, it's what we were looking for.
7: Good. When we get to the hideout, you make the call and we'll, you know, figure out how to return of... Hey, kid, what is your name?
9: Abraham Lincoln.
7: Well, Abraham Lincoln, you just keep quiet and do as you're told, and maybe, you know, we'll have you home in time for dinner, okay?
8: Abraham Lincoln, that's funny. Did I say she was perfect or what?
7: Yeah.
8: Okay, Abraham Lincoln, you sit right there and be a good girl.
7: Maybe we should tie her up.
8: Nah, she wouldn't be dumb enough to try to run away. It's not like she can see where she's going.
7: You're not gonna try and run away, are you, Abe? We're three flights up and I wouldn't want anything to, you know, happen to you. Well?
9: 67 years ago, our forefathers brought forth this great nation.
8: That's great.
7: Okay, let's get changed. Ouch, that hurts.
8: You need to use the remover. You'll tear off a layer of skin doing it like that.
7: I just want to get on with it. I don't like having this kid around.
8: What? You're afraid she'll give the police our description? Maybe tell them where we brought her? Like I said, she's the perfect hostage.
7: What are you doing?
8: I'm changing shirts.
7: Well, go in the other room, will you?
8: Why?
7: The girl!
8: Don't be such an idiot. She's blind, remember?
7: Well, I'm going in the other room.
8: All right, so the plan is what?
7: I'll get rid of the car while you take the kid back to Odyssey in the, you know, pickup truck.
8: What, are you nuts?
7: Look, we're not just a couple of robbers now. We're kidnappers, don't you get it? There'll be a statewide search for her. The heat'll be on as long as she's missing. But once we get her back, things'll, you know, calm down.
8: But how am I supposed to get her back without trouble?
7: What trouble? First, you'll be in a pickup truck. Nobody's looking for a pickup truck. Secondly, you look completely different without your disguise. And third, we have to deliver her safe and sound or we'll have no end of problems.
8: It makes me nervous.
7: We'll be okay. Just drop her off someplace safe where the police will find her.
8: I'll take her to the police station in Odyssey. That should be safe enough.
7: Yeah!
8: Okay, President Lincoln, just stay low in the seat until I say you can get up. Now, here's what I'm going to do when we get there. I'll pull up to the curb and tell you when you can get out. And for the 100th time, you won't get hurt if you do as you're told. Got it?
9: Got it.
8: Now, you weren't part of the plan. You know that. We never intended to have to take you, and we never planned to hurt you. Try to remember that when the police are grilling you, okay? It was sort of an accident. Understand?
9: I'll be sure to mention it.
8: Yeah, and tell him I said you were perfect.
9: Yeah, perfect.
8: Okay, here we are. You know, I have to give you guys high marks on your town. Quiet, trusting. Bet it's a nice place to live. So, live on, kid.
9: Huh?
8: You can get out now. Even your police station is nice and quiet. Everybody's probably out looking for you.
9: I can go?
8: Yeah, but don't say a word until I'm gone.
1: Watch your step. Thanks for all your help.
10: Hello? Can anyone help me? Hello? I don't know where I am. Can anyone help me? Hello?

0: Yeah? Oh, you must be Detective Ethan. I'm glad you made it. I'm Captain Richard Quinn, Odyssey Police. Come in. Come in. Jenny's in the living room with her parents. It's been a couple of hours, so things have settled down a little bit emotionally, if you know what I mean. Doc Morton looked her over and gave her a clean bill of health and said it was okay for her to answer questions. She's just shaken a little. We put out an APB on the pickup truck, but frankly, without more information, there wasn't much she could tell us, and she's blind. I understand that's your department.
1: Good.
0: Excuse me, Mike, Linda, Jenny, I want you to meet Detective Pat Ethan from the County Sheriff's Office. Detective Ethan specializes in cases like this and is here to help us investigate the robbery and kidnapping.
2: Hello, Detective. It's nice to meet you.
3: The pleasure's all mine, though I'm sorry it has to be under these circumstances.
4: Yes. Come in and make yourself at home. I'm sorry.
3: Is something wrong?
4: Well, when Captain Quinn said a Detective Ethan was coming, I just assumed...
3: That I was a man. I know, it happens a lot.
5: Detective Ethan?
3: Yes, Jenny.
5: Captain Quinn said you specialize in cases like these. What does that mean? Cases of robbery and kidnapping, or cases with blind people?
3: To be honest, both. Mostly, I'm here to help you remember every detail of what happened.
5: I already told them everything I know.
3: Oh, I'm sure you did. But I think you know more than you think you know.
5: What do you mean?
3: You'll find out as we go along. Are you ready?
2: Wait, you mean you're going to do this now? Tonight?
3: Yes, Mr. Roberts. We want to catch these guys, and we don't want the trail to get cold.
5: Wait a minute. I don't understand how this works.
3: Well, it's easy. I ask you questions, and you'll answer them. Simple, huh?
6: Captain Quinn?
3: Captain Quinn, would you please take that in the hallway? Jenny will need all the powers of concentration she has, all right?
0: Certainly.
3: Jenny, you're blind in sight only. But you have other senses that you use to compensate for that loss. That's what you've been learning at school, right?
5: Right.
3: What I want to do is help use your other senses, with your memory, to construct a... Well, let's call it a sound picture of what you know.
0: I'm sorry to interrupt, but if our witnesses are right, we found the getaway car.
3: Oh, great. That's a good start. Now, where was it found?
0: Route 29, near Odenton.
3: In the center of town or somewhere remote?
0: It was only the gas station, and my officers said it was found near there.
3: My guess, then, is that the car is stolen. You may want to check reports of car thefts over the past few days.
0: Good idea.
3: Okay, Jenny, shall we begin?
7: Mr. Holstein.
8: Well, hello, Eugene.
7: Where is she? Is she here? Katrina!
8: Oh, no. Don't count your chickens before there are eggs. She is
9: Eugene!
7: Katrina! I can't believe it. I didn't know. Are you all right?
9: I am now.
7: Oh, I'm in a state of shock. I was at the police station and only happened to hear about the robbery and Jenny Roberts kidnapped.
9: It's all right. Eugene, calm down.
7: I'm afraid I ventured beyond the capacity for calmness.
8: Hold a cotton packing minute. What were you doing at the police station?
7: I was at the police station because I'm the victim of a robbery as well.
8: What?
9: You weren't hurt, were you?
7: Not at all. I returned to my room after one of my classes, and my dorm room had been burgled.
9: Oh, no.
8: Ooh, did they take much from your cash register?
7: Well, strangely, they only took my laptop computer.
9: Only your laptop?
7: Indeed. They left my larger desktop computer, my stereo, even the money I left on my dresser. But the laptop is gone.
8: Perhaps the intruders were interrupted and only had enough time to see...
7: Perhaps, but that isn't all they took.
8: But you just said...
7: I said that was all they took from my room. If indeed it's the same culprit or culprits, they purloined one other thing outside of my room.
9: What?
7: My car.
8: They took your automobile? Oh, my things have gone crazy. Who would want such a car? Hello, Captain.
0: Hi, Fred. Katrina, Eugene?
9: Hi.
0: Eugene, I hate to add to your trauma, but I need you to come back down to the police station.
7: Of course, but why?
0: We found your car, and I want you to look it over for clues.
7: Clues? To find out who took my laptop?
0: No, to find out who robbed Holstein's books.
7: I beg your pardon? I fail to understand the connection.
0: Brace yourself, Eugene. Your car was the getaway car.
7: What?
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6: 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We always love hearing from you.
10: I'm not real happy about this, you know. This was supposed to be a simple job. A charge of kidnapping wasn't part of the, you know, deal.
11: Don't blame me. She was insurance. How was I supposed to know we wouldn't be chased? If Mr. Sauerkraut hadn't set off the alarm.
10: Never mind. Just check the stash, will you?
11: Yeah. Let's see what we have here.
3: Wait, Jenny.
5: What's wrong?
3: You've told us this much before. Now I want you to concentrate. Think details. Forget for a moment what they said. Think about the sound of the car, the sounds outside of the car.
5: I thought I was. I heard the sound of the motor, cars going by.
3: That's good. Keep going.
5: Okay. The motor, cars going by, and...
3: And what?
10: I'm not real happy about that.

0: The bell, the gate closed, and the train went past.
1: Fast or slow?
0: What do you mean?
1: Was it a fast train or a slow train?
0: It was a slow train.
1: Probably a freight train. Excellent. See? Now do you understand what we're after?
0: Yeah. Wow.
1: Do you want to go on?
0: Sure.
1: Okay. After the train, what happened?
2: How much money do we get? Who cares? Here we go.
1: Wait a minute. We need to isolate some of that information.
0: Like what?
1: One of them asks about the money and the other says, who cares?
0: Yeah.
1: So robbing the store for money wasn't their motive. That's not what they were after.
0: Oh, I hadn't thought of that. Then what were they after?
1: Good question. Let me double check the report. Mr. Holstein reported the money missing and... The Hoggard book.
0: The what?
1: A rare first edition of a book by Erik Hoggard, a Danish writer. Mr. Holstein said it was delivered that morning and missing after the robbery.
0: That's right. One of them went into the back room and came back with,
1: Katrina Shank's knapsack. Apparently, they shoved the book inside, which is why it wasn't obvious to Mr. Holstein or Katrina that they had it.
0: And I heard them digging around in the knapsack. I remember now. One of them found it, and the other said...
2: Is that it? Looks like it. You gotta give him credit for knowing. Open it and check. Yep, it's what we were looking for. Good.
1: Give him credit. Give who credit?
0: You think somebody hired them?
1: Possibly.
0: Well, maybe they were hired to steal the book by a jealous collector.
1: Maybe. But let's not sidetrack. They referred to another person, then opened what sounded like an envelope, correct?
0: Yeah.
1: And then they were pleased to find that the envelope contained what they were looking for.
0: Yeah, I remember that clearly.
1: Good girl. So it's possible the thieves were hired to go to Holstein's bookstore to steal that book. And it's also possible that stealing money from the cash register was merely a ploy to throw us off their main goal.
0: But why go to all that trouble? Why not just go in and steal the book?
1: Maybe to keep us from asking the questions that will lead us back to them. And many questions are left unanswered still. But I'll have to think about that for a while. Officer Spector?
3: Yes, Detective?
1: I need to talk with Mr. Holstein. Will you get him for me either on the phone or bring him here in person?
3: Yes, ma'am.
1: Until then, we go back to what we know. Or rather, what you know, Jenny. Let's see what you can remember about the hideout.
4: Well, Eugene?
5: It is indeed my car.
4: Well, we had it towed back here and searched it top to bottom for clues. Not a thing.
5: Of course. Fingerprints?
4: Only yours. Other than that, the car is clean.
5: Clean? On the contrary, Captain Quinn, the car is absolutely filthy. Look closely. Have you done an analysis of the dirt?
4: Well, I don't know. I have to confess that the dirt looked like dirt. Typical Odyssey dirt. Our lab techs didn't find anything unusual.
5: But this dust is a different color than the dust that usually coats my car, particularly on my drives between the college and Wits End. And the wheel wells. This is a most peculiar clay.
4: Well, have you ever thought of working for the police, Eugene?
5: What does it pay?
4: You can't afford the pay cut. Dave, get those lab techs back in here. They missed something. Eugene, you said some things were stolen from your dorm room?
5: Yes, sir, my laptop.
4: Anything else?
5: Not that I was aware of.
4: Are you sure? Did you check your room thoroughly?
5: Well, not thoroughly as such, but under the circumstances...
4: I think you'd better go back and look again. Until now, I thought your break-in was unrelated to the holdup. Now I'm not so sure.
5: Then I'm on my way. If someone can give me a lift.
4: Come on, I need some fresh air anyway. Well, is there anything else missing?
5: Nothing that I would consider valuable, except... I just realized.
4: What?
5: My box of computer disks. They were right over there next to my main computer.
4: So they took your laptop computer and a box of blank disks?
5: No, not blank. They had all my files on them, all the work I've been doing over the past couple of years. This is horrible.
4: What are you doing?
5: Checking my main computer. The disks were merely a backup for the files on my larger desktop. Quickly now. Come on.

0: No.
1: What's wrong?
0: The hard drive on my computer where all the files were kept, it's been reformatted.
1: Oh, you better explain. I'm bad with these machines.
0: Gone. Everything is gone.
1: What's gone, Eugene?
0: My files. Everything. They've been completely erased.
2: Ah, the plot thickens. I wonder if Eugene's car and computer have anything to do with the robbery at Holstein's bookstore. If so, what's the connection? Will Jenny help Detective Ethan catch the crooks before they get away? 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It's called The Perfect Witness. 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The Perfect Witness was written and directed by Paul McCusker. Our production engineer was Dave Arnold. And our executive producer is Chuck Bolte. And I'm Chris, hoping you'll join us again next time for more Adventures in Odyssey.
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1: We greet our friends everywhere with Chapter 24 of Perilous Journey, the story of John Bunyan. This is another in the series Stories of Great Christians, and comes to you from the radio studios of the Moody Bible Institute

0: Having been given 1 year's grace in his sentencing, the religious prisoner John Bunyan set about, with the aid of his wife, Elizabeth, to obtain his freedom. His claim was that he was illegally imprisoned, that he had never actually claimed to be guilty of the charges brought against him. However, he would not acknowledge the King of England as the earthly head of Christ's church. He would not agree to stop preaching. He would not agree to attend divine services or to pray exclusively with the common prayer book. And in 1661, refusals such as these were considered to be a political offense as much as a religious one. As a religious prisoner, especially one who had a full year before any specific action was to be decided in his case, John Bunyan had a great deal of liberty. There are many records of his leaving the jail after dark and preaching in small nonconformist meetings. It's said that a good number of churches in and around the country of Bedfordshire owe their beginning to the midnight preaching of John Bunyan. But the year of postponement grew shorter and shorter, and still there was no definite hope of John's release. When the actual decision in his case would be made, the law stated that should he not conform to the demands of the state, he would have to choose between exile and death.
1: Nothing. Just nothing.
2: I know it seems that way, my dear Elizabeth, but we must continue to petition those in charge.
1: We have petitioned every judge that has come near Bedford for any reason at all, and it's always the same answer. Sorry. The law must be upheld. There is nothing that can be done.
2: Yes, I know.
1: Oh, I've heard that the laws are getting stronger and stronger against those who will not conform to the Church of England and the King. John, what will come of all this?
2: I cannot tell. God has been gracious in allowing me as much freedom as I've had.
1: I know. But even that may be ending soon. I've heard that the prison officials do not look kindly on your jailers letting you out, especially since you've started going to London to preach.
2: What do they fear? I have no designs against the state.
1: My John, I know that. So does anyone who realizes what you're doing. But there are so many that are using religious masks to hide their political activities. These are the people the king fears. And it is not always easy to tell who is who.
3: Bunyan? No, I didn't know your wife was here.
2: What is it?
3: Well, I knew it'd happen sooner or later, and it has.
1: What are you talking about?
3: I almost lost my job today, that's what. What kind of a jailer are you? They shouted. That man walks in and out of here like a visitor.
1: Oh, I had heard that they were not happy about your letting John out.
3: That's a kind way of putting it. I'm sorry to have to tell you this, Bunyan. You'll have to be more straight about your freedom. As a matter of fact, my orders are not even to let you look out the door.
2: Well, it cannot get a great deal worse, can it? I feel that something must happen soon, one way or the other.
0: But nothing did happen. John tried everything he could to have his case heard by new judges. He petitioned, had friends represent him, everything he knew to do. But the law and its intricacies were too much for him, and he remained in prison. While in prison, John took the time to write. In 1662, he wrote Profitable Meditations. In 1663, Christian Behavior. In 1664, Praying in the Spirit.
2: Christians are like the several flowers in a garden that have upon each of them the dew of heaven, which being shaken with the wind, they let fall their dew at each other's roots, whereby they are jointly nourished and become nourishers of each other.
0: As persecution increased against dissenters, they grew in number, and John's books were quickly published by sympathetic publishers and distributed to hungry hearts. As for John himself, he had only two books with him in the prison, the Bible and Fox's Book of Martyrs.
1: The jail seems more crowded each time I come, John.
2: I know. With new laws coming into being all the time, it seems the king is determined to rid the country of all of us.
1: I've heard it is not the king, but the new parliament who's to blame.
2: And whoever is responsible, more and more are being jailed.
1: There's great frustration among the prison officials about the meetings you're holding here.
2: They are the ones to call them, not I.
1: Oh, and your books are so well received, John.
2: How are you and the children doing? Is it too difficult?
1: No, my dear. We are hardly better off than you are here, but we are certainly not in want.
2: Thank God. I don't know which thought plagues me the most. The thought of your struggles or the possibility of my being sent out of the country, or worse.
1: Please know, my dear John, how proud and sure I am of you.
2: Oh, God knows so well what we need. He sent me you. You are a highly unusual woman, Elizabeth.
1: I believe that's the first time you've ever called me a woman, John.
2: You are, you know. You've more responsibility, more courage, more virtue than any woman I've ever known or heard of.
0: In 1665, John Bunyan wrote a book which has been called one of the great religious books of the world. It is a confession, a self-revelation, showing the deep meditation John was to accomplish while in prison. Rated along with such classics as Augustine's Confessions, Ocampus's Imitations of Christ, and Pascal's Pensées, Bunyan's Grace Abounding to the Chief of Sinners speaks more directly than even these to the humble, bewildered souls seeking to live the Christian life in the face of conflict and temptation.
4: It's terribly moving, John. Thank you for letting me read it.
2: I don't know. I just don't know whether such a diary is of interest.
4: I would certainly encourage you to publish it.
2: You would?
4: Yes, let me tell you why. Many places throughout the account of your conversion and struggles, I found myself saying, I know what that's like. Or, does someone else have the same experience? Some things, even now, are battering at my soul. But your book has shown me the faithfulness of God, even in the most severe sufferings.
2: I'm glad to hear it, Harry. I shall publish it.
4: John, about those struggles and temptations...
2: I?
4: Are you still, plagued?
2: Strange you should ask, Harry. I believe it was the writing of this book that finally freed me completely. Oh, not of temptations, but of the throbbing guilt and struggles that have followed me for so long. They are like the head of Goliath in my hand.
0: Five years in prison had done much to John Bunyan. The fiery young man who'd shouted in the face of his accusers was mellowing. It wasn't that he was getting weak. Although conditions in the Bedford jail continued to claim lives around him every day, he was deepening. He spent a great deal of time in his Bible and in his Fox's Book of Martyrs. He did not passively submit to his circumstances. He faced them and used them to seek out the deep things of God.
2: I would like to give you a lesson God has made very clear to me in this place. Some of you may stay here, some may be released soon. But whether you are here or outside, the same lesson can uphold you through your life. Harry, will you read aloud the verses I've asked you to find?
4: Aye. But we had the sentence of death in ourselves, that we should not trust in ourselves, but in God, which raiseth the dead.
2: That's it. By this scripture I was made to see that if ever I would suffer rightly, I must first pass a sentence of death upon everything that can properly be called a thing of this life, even to reckon myself, my wife, my children, my health, my enjoyments, and all as dead to me, and myself as dead to them. I must live completely without hope. If I live facing only the possibility of lifelong imprisonment, the whip or pillory could overtake me unawares. If I prepared only for these, then I would not be ready for banishment. And if I were prepared only for that, death might take me by surprise.
3: But why live without hope? Where have you to turn? What makes the suffering easier?
2: I see the best way to go through sufferings is to trust God through Jesus Christ as touching the world to come, and as touching this world, to count the grave my house.
0: Writing, preaching, encouraging and developing, John Bunyan stayed in Bedford Prison. But there were lighter moments, even inside his cell.
4: John, what are you doing?
2: Shh, I'm almost finished.
4: Oh, I thought you were praying at first, but then I saw you had something in your hand.
2: There.
4: Well, that's the rail of your stool.
2: Aye, but not just that now.
4: What have you done with it?
2: Listen.
5: Yeah, what's that music?
2: Quick, asleep.
5: I heard some musical sound coming from in here, Bunyan.
2: Oh, I'd hardly call Harry's snoring musical.
5: Well,
2: good night, guard.
5: Yes, good night. I don't want to hear any more foolishness from this cell.
4: Is he gone?
2: Aye.
4: It was all I could do not to laugh.
2: I know.
4: Where did you put that little flute you made?
2: Right here.
4: Oh, back in the stool?
2: Aye. It still fits into its old socket.
4: John, you're a wonder.
2: Now the guard has gone from this floor. Let's try it out.
4: Good, good. Excellent. Good.
2: Shh. Someone's coming. Back to your stool socket, my little flute. Back to sleep, Harry.
4: Righto.
5: I'm sure I heard music coming from in here. Where's the instrument?
2: Music of the heart, guard. Music of the heart.
5: All right, I don't see anything this time either. But I'll be watching you. I don't believe you can call angels to your cell to sing for you.
2: You don't?
5: Of course not.
2: Then why did you mention it?
5: Why, well, I don't believe it. Now get to sleep. The night's half done. I can't be running up here all through the night to see if there are any angels.
2: It's clear again, Harry. I say, Harry, the guard's gone. It is time to be going to sleep. My new little flute will help pass the longer hours. But I wish to God I was free from this place.

You've heard Chapter 24 of Perilous Journey, the story of John Bunyan. 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
1: Hi there, my friend. Ah, your guess is right. Uncle Bob, your friend, from Cleveland, Ohio, back again. 15 fun-filled minutes right here in the storybook room.

0: friend, this is Aloysius the Ant. Did you know that I can carry over 60 times my weight?
1: Well, I've heard people say that, Aloysius. Would you clarify?
0: Yes, Uncle Bob. I can carry a grasshopper, and the grasshopper weighs 60 times my weight.
1: Wowie kazowie. Now, if I apply that to myself, that would mean I ought to be able to carry 60 times my weight.
0: And how much would that be, my friend?
1: I weigh 194.
0: All right, 194 times 60, that would be 4, 6, and 11. You should be able to carry 11,640 pounds, Dan. That, my friend, is almost 6 tons.
1: Not a chance in a million, Aloysius. No, I can carry almost my own weight.
0: For how far?
1: Oh, for a few feet.
0: Well, that's better than not being able to carry anything. Now, let us get down to business, all right?
1: I'm in favor, Aloysius.
0: Great, great Uncle Bob. Say, down in Australia, I have a cousin aunt who is able to do something very spectacular.
1: Oh, really? Is this a cousin or an aunt?
0: You know something?
1: What?
0: You're corny.
1: I guess you told me.
0: Well, anyway, this aunt friend of mine down in Australia holds himself from his hind legs from a limb, you see, and he can hold a pair of workman's gloves from his mandibles. That means from his mouth. Now, that's 1,100 times his own weight. You weigh 194, right?
1: Right.
0: All right. That would be like you hanging from your toes, Uncle Bob, hanging on to 220 tons with your teeth.
1: My teeth would fall out for sure.
0: You probably could not get it in your mouth, Uncle Bob.
1: Well, I'm sure you're right. Tell me something else.
0: Well, I have a cousin aunt who lives in Algeria and in India, and the doctors and nurses really use this aunt to help them in the surgery. But in order for the aunt to help the doctors and nurses of Algeria and India, the aunt has to give up his life.
1: Oh, well, you better tell me.
0: If you have a strong stomach, okay.
1: We're ready.
0: Anyway, over in some parts of Algeria and India, doctors and nurses do not use stitches to sew up a wound. They use an ant.
1: An ant?
0: Yes. You know how ants are able to hold on so strong with their pinchers or their mandibles?
1: Yes, I do know that. An old expression says he hung on like an ant or like a bulldog.
0: Well, the ant really holds on. When the doctors or nurses are ready to close the wound, they bring a live Algerian ant right where they want the skin to grow together. They put the ant on the wound, and the ant immediately grasps the two pieces of skin that should grow together and pinches it with his mandibles, and that pinches it shut, Uncle Bob.
1: Well, won't he let go?
0: No, you see, for then the doctor cuts the ant's head off.
1: Well, then the ant will let go for sure.
0: Oh, no, no. You see, even in death, the ant holds on solid as a bulldog.
1: Oh, this is interesting. And then what happens?
0: Well, then the wound, of course, heals. And then the doctor takes out those little ant mandibles or pinchers that held the wound together. And now, I must say that this happens in the back country of Algeria and India. I heard this through the grapevine.
1: Now, you're sure this is not some kind of a fib?
0: Oh, no. No, honest. Really, this is historically accurate.
1: Okay, Aloysius, I'll take your word for it. Now, what kind of an ant are you?
0: I am a black carpenter ant. I live in Minnesota.
1: Well, finally, we're getting down to you. You've told us about everyone else.
0: I have a very interesting story. Did you know the black carpenter ant that lives in Minnesota has built-in antifreeze in his body?
1: What do you mean?
0: Well, I have a little chemical. I only use it when it gets cold, so my body does not freeze. It is a little chemical in a gland. The chemical is called ethylene glycerol.
1: That sounds like the antifreeze we use in the radiators and the engine blocks of our cars. That's called ethylene glycol.
0: Well, how about that? Mine is called ethylene glycerol, and I would imagine I had mine before Prestone did.
1: Yes, I would say quite definitely you certainly did. Well, now, how does this work?
0: Well, Uncle Bob, as it gets cold, the thermostat in my body tells my brain to release the little valve in this gland and let this ethylene glycerol antifreeze into my blood circulatory system.
1: And of course, that way you can't freeze.
0: Oh, you're cool, Uncle Bob, you're cool. But you know, I have a cousin who lives in North Carolina.
1: Oh, no, not another relative.
0: Well, this one is my kind, the black carpenter ant. But in North Carolina, he does not have to use his ethylene glycerol.
1: Why is that?
0: Well, of course, it does not get that cold. The temperature does not plummet to 40 below zero like it does here in Minnesota. So, this little friend just doesn't have to use it.
1: What if he had to?
0: Well, this was tested by scientists some time ago from a state university. They brought the little black carpenter ant from North Carolina, where it's warm, to Minnesota, where it's cold. He had never used his ethylene glycerol antifreeze before.
1: And when he came to cold Minnesota?
0: Well, he used his ethylene glycerol antifreeze for the first time in his life.
1: I wonder if he knew he had it.
0: I would say he did.
1: Well, Black Carpenter Aloysius, in schools all around the world, evolution teaches that the black carpenter ant did not always have this antifreeze protection.
0: Well, when does evolution say we got it?
1: Well, they said as you gradually moved north into colder climates, you developed your antifreeze glands to save your life from freezing.
0: Well, if that is true, what about the black carpenter ants living in the Southland? They don't need antifreeze to live there, but as they move north, they already have it. How then did they get it?
1: Good question. Must be then that they always had it.
0: Yes, and my creator built it into us from the beginning. You know, Uncle Bob, that would prove that evolution is unscientific and false.
1: Rather interesting, Aloysius. The creator of the black carpenter ant is the Lord Jesus Christ. And if he has a plan for this little fella, what does that say about you? Say, do you know who the first person was to burn the Bible? It was a king, a man who should have known better. Today's true story happened about 2,700 years ago in Jerusalem. Let's meet two important men in our adventure today. They are Barak and Jeremiah. Oh, good morning, Barak.
2: Good morning, Master Jeremiah. Anything for your scribe today?
1: Have a seat. I have something from God, Barak. I want you to copy.
2: Very well, Master. My quill, my scroll.
1: Very fine. Okay.
2: Thus saith the Lord, O Israel, listen.
1: Barak copied Jeremiah's message from God on a scroll and took it down to the synagogue in Jerusalem.
3: Yes, I don't know. I sort of look at it this way.
0: Who's that?
4: Would you please identify yourself?
2: Yes, gladly. I am Barak, the scribe to the prophet Jeremiah.
1: Tidings coming.
2: Jehovah the Lord has spoken, gentlemen.
4: Read on, Barak.
2: Thank you, sir. O Israel, listen to me. You have turned your back on me. You've worshipped idols for some time now. Return to me, or I'll send the Babylonian armies to capture you and destroy your cities.
4: Oh, Lord, my God, help us.
2: This is the word from the Lord Jehovah through his prophet Jeremiah. Good day, my brothers.
1: Micaiah was one who heard Barak's message in the synagogue. So he went to King Jehoiakim's palace. There he met with a group of important princes.
2: Brothers, listen. I have important message.
4: All right. Go ahead, Micaiah.
2: Bad tidings. Barak, the scribe to Jeremiah, was at the synagogue.
4: What did he say, Micaiah?
2: He said that Israel was going to be captured by the Babylonian army unless we repented and stopped worshipping idols.
5: Oh, that's bad medicine.
2: All right. Okay, I'll have him in a few minutes.
4: Here he is, sir.
6: Thank you. Barak,
2: We the princes of King Jehoiakim are ready to listen to you.
0: Yeah, I know him.
5: Yeah, it's okay.
2: Right. Brothers, the Lord Jehovah spoke to the prophet Jeremiah this morning, and he said, O Israel, listen to me. You have turned your back on me, and you have been worshipping idols now. Return, or I will send the Babylonian armies to capture you and destroy your cities.
1: Oh, why, my mind. The king has to hear this. He has
6: to hear. The king right away.
7: Yes, and Beric, you and Jeremiah better go hide yourself real well, because when King Jehoiakim hears about this scroll, he's going to be furious.
1: Yes. Oh, yes, that's right.
0: All right, man, I'll do it.
7: Beric, please leave the scroll for me. King Jehoiakim would like to see it, I'm sure.
0: Oh, yes, all right, Elishama. Here it is.
7: Who goes there?
8: Boo! It is I, Jehudai, the king's prince.
7: Right this way, Jehudai.
9: And so I asked him if he had any other word for prince.
0: Hold it, man. Jehudai.
8: Your magnificence, King Jehoiakim. I have a message.
0: Yes, I'm listening, Prince Jehudai.
8: The scroll I have in my hand. And the idea where it came from?
0: None whatsoever. Where?
8: From Jeremiah, the prophet.
0: This ought to be interesting. Read a piece of it for me, Jehudai.
8: All right. Here. Jehovah the Lord has spoken.
0: I've heard that before.
8: And what else did he have to say, Jehudai? Jehovah the Lord hath spoken. O Israel, listen to me. Because of your sin of worshipping idols and rejecting me, the one true God, I will send the Babylonian army to overthrow you.
6: What's that? The Babylonians?
8: That's what Jeremiah said, sir.
0: Do die. Give me that scroll.
8: Yes, sir.
0: Thank you. Now, as for this, my pen I've carried for that. And, of course, we're not supposed to litter, so on the fire with it. Go! Men, listen, nothing will delight me more than for you to go out and arrest Beric and Jeremiah and bring them to me.
10: But God hid Beric and Jeremiah so the king's men couldn't get them.
11: Are they gone? Yeah. Thank the Lord for hiding us, Jeremiah. Beric, this morning the Lord told me that King Jehoiakim destroyed the scroll.
0: Oh, no.
11: Yes, but don't worry. God has given me the message all over again, and you can copy it.
8: The king must have been furious when he heard that the Babylonian army is going to come and destroy his city and his nation.
11: Yes, that's why he burned the scroll.
8: That's what I surmise.
11: But Beric, this time, God says, write these words to King Jehoiakim. Jehoiakim, because you have destroyed God's word, God will destroy you, and no son of yours will ever sit on the throne of Israel.
8: Jeremiah, that will be some message to deliver to the king.
10: It happened just as Jeremiah the prophet said it. The Babylonian army did come. The cities were captured. The king was killed, and the nation was left in ruins. Just one more proof that God's word is true. And even though men cut it and burn it, you can't destroy it. Today's true story came from Jeremiah, chapter 36. And that's Storybook Room today. Uncle Bob, till next week. Bye-bye.
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3: Hello there, everyone, and hello to you, too, Aunt Carol.
4: Well, hello right back to you, Uncle Dan. I'm raring to go with a story for all you boys and girls who are ready to listen.
3: Great. So let's get started. I understand you have a story for us about a woman who desperately wanted an education.
4: Desperate is right. She was the child of former slaves, and she worked hard on the family farm in South Carolina almost from the time she could walk. By age 9, she could pick 250 pounds of cotton a day. Getting an education didn't seem very likely.
3: You're talking about Mary McLeod Bethune, aren't you? Her story's marvelous indeed.
4: Yes, it is, but don't give it away yet. Let me begin telling the story I call Mary Jane's Dream. Mary Jane McLeod was born 10 years after the end of the Civil War. She was the 15th of 17 children born to Samuel and Patsy McIntosh McLeod. The McLeods lived a hard life of constant, back-breaking farm labor. But Samuel and Patsy taught their children to trust in God. One of Mary Jane's earliest memories was of waking up in the night to find her mother on her knees.
5: "And Lord, I ask you to give food to my little children. And please, take care of the poor, Lord."
6: "Mama, ain't we poor?"
5: "Mary Jane, what you doing awake?" "No, we ain't poor. We got our little cabin and we got a little food. And the money we earn from our crops is all ours. We don't have to give most of it to a big plantation owner like sharecroppers do."
6: "Oh, I thought we was poor. Is we rich?"
5: "Nah, we's a long ways from rich. But the good Lord takes care of us. Now, you get to sleep, honey. We all got to get up early in the morning and get to the field. That cotton ain't gonna pick itself."
6: "All right, Mama."
4: The whole family gathered every morning and evening to pray and praise God, including Grandma Sophia, who sat in the chimney corner and talked to God like he was a personal friend sitting beside her.
7: "Dear God, I'm so happy to be living in this loving family. And here, I can get me hot biscuits with butter and cream in my coffee, and I'm sitting here at my own fireside. Ain't in no slave cabin no more."
4: In addition to working in the rice and cotton fields on the farm, Patsy McLeod also sometimes worked as a cook for Ben Wilson, the owner of the neighboring plantation. One day, when Mary Jane was about 9 years old, she went with her mother to the Wilson's house.
5: "Now, Mary Jane, why don't you go over yonder to the playhouse with the Wilson girls while I go to the kitchen?"
6: "All right, Mama."
8: "Come on in, Mary Jane. Mama said you and your mama will be coming today. We just finished our homework for school. Let me move these slates and slate pencils out of the way so we can play dolls."
6: "What's this?"
8: "Oh, put that book down. You can't read it. Daddy says Negroes can't read. Here, if you want a book, I'll show you this picture book instead. Now this here is a picture of the Grand Canyon."
6: "And then she said, put that book down. Negroes can't read. Oh, Mama, I wish the ground would open up and swallow me. I did, Mama. I want to learn to read. I want to learn everything."
5: "You have to go to school for that."
6: "Can I, Mama? I see the white boys and girls walking to school lots of times, but I never see color children going to school."
5: "That's because there ain't no colored school in all of Sumter County."
6: "Then how can I go to school? Because, Mama, I ain't never going back to the Wilsons till I know my letters."
5: "You just keep on praying, child. Praying and working hard. Ain't nothing comes without God and without sweat. How'd you think we got our little farm?
6: What do you mean, Mama?
5: We prayed and we worked hard. After I was freed, I went back to work for Mr. Wilson as a cook, even though I didn't like it much.
6: How come?
5: 'Cause every time I stepped into that kitchen, it was just like stepping back into slavery. That's how come. But I paid that no never mind. I said to myself, this is how you are gonna save the money to buy a farm.
6: And you did.
5: Yes, I did. I was able to buy 5 acres from him. And your pa and older brothers, they cut the logs and built the cabin.
6: Prayer and hard work. I can do that.
5: I know you can. And one of these days, I'm sure you'll go to school. You are different, Mary Jane.
6: And that's good?
5: That's very good. You are one of them children that is gonna do something.
4: Mary Jane worked hard and prayed hard, but it seemed like her life was never going to change. Then one day, as she and a sister were chopping cotton, Mary Jane looked up and saw someone walking down the road from the town of Maysville.
9: Margie, who is that woman? Can you tell?
10: Nah, not from here, but she's talking real serious to Pa and Mama.
9: I wish I could hear them.
11: Mary Jane? Mary Jane, come here!
9: Yes, Mama, I'm coming. Here I is, Mama. What do you want?
5: Mary Jane, this here is Miss Emma Wilson.
9: Ms. Wilson? I ain't never heard no colored person called Ms. before. I mean...
5: That's all right. But wouldn't you like to hear all Negro women call Miss and all Negro men call Mister? Wouldn't you like to be called Ms. McLeod?
9: Oh, yes, Miss Wilson. I would, sure enough.
5: Well, a good way to start would be to learn to read and write and cipher.
12: Mary Jane, Miss Wilson come to tell us that the Presbyterian Mission Board is opening a school in Maysville. A school for Negro children.
5: And I'll be the teacher.
9: A school?
13: Miss Wilson asked if our children could go. Of course, we said that's not possible. We need lots of hands working the farm.
9: Oh, course, Papa.
5: Not Samuel. Don't you go teasing the child. Mary Jane, we said we could send only one youngin, and the one who most wants to learn is you. So, you going to school, Mary Jane.
4: It was her dream come true. Not that it was easy. Every day, the 11-year-old girl walked 5 miles to school and 5 miles back home.
5: My child, you look almost done in. You sure you want to keep going to school?
9: Yes, I do. Oh, Mama, I be learning. I mean, I am learning so much. It's like a whole new world.
14: What is you gonna do with all that book learning, Mary Jane?
9: I'm gonna teach others, Beauregard. I want everybody to have a chance to learn.
14: Imagine, my sister a school teacher. If you're so all-fired ready to teach, why don't you teach me?
9: If you really want to learn, I'll be glad to teach you.
14: Truly?
9: Truly. In fact, we can start tonight, right after supper.
14: All right. Thanks, Mary Jane.
9: How about you, Cecilia? And you, Carrie?
15: Oh, Mary Jane, I'm already 16, and I'm hoping to get married soon. What good is it going to do me to learn reading and writing and stuff? And Cecilia's wanting to get married as soon as she can, too. All we're going to do is keep house and raise youngins. We don't need no book learning, do we, Cecilia?
16: Well, I don't know, Carrie. Mama's already told me she won't let me get married till I'm at least 16. That's a couple years yet. And Mary Jane always has good ideas, even if she is younger than us. I guess it wouldn't hurt to learn a little bit.
15: Well, I suppose I might as well learn, too. It might be fun with all us learning together.
9: All right. Everything I learn in a day, I teach y'all at night. And I'll teach anyone else who wants to learn, too. Oh, and Mama, I learned today that Yule Jackson is sick. Will you make her some soup? I can drop it off on my way to school in the morning.
5: If you can teach after walking 10 miles a day and studying all day, I guess I can make some soup. Imagine that, thinking about someone sick when you've already got so much to do. Mary Jane, you are just different.
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3: Or write to us at P.O. Box 8, Niles, Michigan, 49120. We'll give you our contact information again at the end of the program. So be ready with pen and paper. But now...
4: Yes, I know, Uncle Dan. It's time to get back to our story.
3: Right. Here then is the conclusion of Mary Jane's Dream.
5: Mary Jane, I like the poems and songs you're teaching us. How about teaching us one right now? I'm a mite sleepy, and I think a poem would help me stay awake.
9: All right, Mama. Here's one I learned today. It's by Mr. Henry Wadsworth Longfellow. It's called The Village Blacksmith. Under a spreading chestnut tree, the village smithy stands.
17: Under a spreading chestnut tree, the village smithy stands.
9: The smith, a mighty man is he, with large and sinewy hands.
4: Sometimes, to earn a little extra money, the family would work on a plantation, helping to pick cotton for cash. Mary Jane's schooling made a difference here as well.
18: Morning, Abner. You ready for a good day's work?
19: Yeah, morning, Hiram. You reckon I'm about as ready as I'll ever be. I should ought to be working my own place. All the time I give to Wilson, I got mighty little to show for it. But I need the cash money.
18: I knows what you mean, but things is a little different now.
19: Now so? How so?
18: Well, you see that tall colored gal over yonder?
19: The homely one?
18: That's her. The name's Mary Jane McLeod. But I bet she won't be looking so homely to you by the time all this cotton's picked.
19: What you mean?
18: Well, you'll see. Shh, here comes Mr. Wilson.
20: Whoa! All right, listen up, y'all. I want this field picked clean by sundown. Now, we want an accurate count of how many pounds each person picks, so who's gonna keep tally?
21: Mary Jane!
22: We want Mary Jane!
20: She always gets it right.
23: Let that McLeod girl do it.
20: Fine. Mary Jane?
22: Here I am, Mr. Wilson.
20: Good. Take this here tally sheet and put down the pounds as each person weighs in, yeah?
22: Yes, sir, Mr. Wilson.
20: Right. You all get to work now.
23: Yeah!
19: That's it? You put a colored gal in charge? Oh, man. I'm gonna lose money for sure now. I bet she can't cipher at all.
18: Well, I ain't seen you ciphering so good up to now, Abner. You just wait and see. She's been to school.
19: Oh, oof. You ask me, it's just a waste of time getting an education. You see this, Hiram? 300 pounds. I never thought I could pick so much. This is the most money I ever made. Hey, You sure this is right? You sure Wilson ain't gonna change it to something less?
18: Sure as sure, Abner. Mary Jane never makes a mistake, and Wilson never questions her figures. We all do better when she's in charge of the weighing.
19: Well, if that don't beat all, why, Hiram, I reckon that gal ciphering is just about the prettiest thing I ever did see.
18: I told you so.
19: Maybe. Maybe it's a good idea for coloreds to get an education after all.
4: Mary Jane McLeod loved to share what she learned with others. Soon many people, both black and white, began to rely on her to help them with reading and math. Her helpfulness and love of learning made an impression on everyone.
0: Hey, Nat, Belle, what brings you youngins here this beautiful Sunday afternoon?
1: We's come to learn to read.
6: And cipher, don't forget, Nat. Mary Jane promised to teach us reading and ciphering and writing, too.
1: That's right, Belle. We want to learn writing and ciphering, too. Mary Jane promised. She's gonna, ain't she?
0: If Mary Jane promised, I'm sure she's gonna keep her word. It's just, she ain't here right now. Oh, here she comes. And it looks like she has a passel of youngins with her.
2: I'm back, Mama, and I brought me some scholars. Here's Deliah and Henry Rufus Beulah, and, well, you know them all.
0: Well, I swan. How'd you get so many to come? Some of these children live miles away.
2: But they want to learn, Mama. They can't go to the Maysville school because they have to help their families with farm work. So I'm going to teach them on Sundays.
14: You know, Mary Jane, I've been watching you, seeing all the good you've been doing for folks. It makes me think. I think I right like this idea of learning. I hear there's a night school in Maysville now. Maybe I can go there and learn some more.
2: Oh, Beauregard, I'm so glad. You'll never be sorry. There is so much to learn. You know, you would have to walk 5 miles. And after working all day, too, then 5 miles back home again. That's 10 miles a day.
14: 10 miles? That's nothing. I can do it in my sleep. In fact, after chopping cotton or planting rice all day, I just might do it in my sleep.
13: All right, children, gather around. Mama, Grandma Sophia, you two, while we worship the Lord.
14: Let me read the text, Pa, please.
13: All right, son. Here's the Bible. Read John 3:16.
14: Here it is. For God so loved the world that he gave his only begotten Son, that whosoever believeth in him should not perish, but have everlasting life.
2: Thank you, Lord, to think after all these years I can hear these blessed words read in my very own home by my own grandchild.
14: Amen.
2: Amen.
14: And that isn't all. I can read the newspaper to y'all anytime you want, and I can write letters for you, too.
2: Who'd have thought it? The Bible and the newspaper being read in our own house. It's a miracle, and Mary Jane did it. Don't I always say you're a different Mary Jane? That you're bound to do something? Well, girl, you've already started.
21: School is dismissed. Be careful going home, children. Mary Jane, please stay behind a minute.
2: Have I done something wrong, Miss Wilson?
21: No, Mary Jane, you certainly have not done anything wrong. It's just, well, the fact of the matter is, you have learned all we can teach you here at the mission.
2: You mean I have to leave school?
21: I'm so sorry, Mary Jane, but there is just nothing more we can teach you. Maybe you could continue your education somewhere else.
7: There's no chance of that, Miss Wilson. My parents need every cent we all make just to keep food on the table and clothes on our backs.
21: Yes, I know it's hard.

0: Miss Wilson. Hard work and prayer. That's what Mama always says.
1: Higher education seemed to be an impossible dream for Mary Jane, but she never gave up. For the next few months, as she worked in the cotton field, she often dropped her knees to plead with God to open the way for her to go back to school.
0: Dear Lord, I don't want to spend the rest of my life in this cotton field. My brain's going numb. Please make a way for me to get more schooling and to teach other colored boys and girls.
2: Mary Jane! Mary Jane, I've got a surprise for you.
0: Coming, Pa. Here I am, Pa. What do you want?
2: Mary Jane, you remember Miss Wilson, don't you?
0: Of course.
2: And this here is Mr. Simmons, who's been helping her.
0: Good morning, Miss Wilson. I'm very glad to see you again. And hello, Mr. Simmons.
3: Morning, Mary Jane.
4: We have some good news for you.
0: Oh?
3: Miss Wilson and I have been sending out literature about the mission here. And there's a white lady in Denver, Colorado.
4: Miss Mary Chrisman, her name is. She's a school teacher, and she does dressmaking on the side.
3: And she wants to use her dressmaking money to help a girl from the Maysville mission get further education.
4: And we choose you. Mary Jane, would you like to go to Scotia?
0: What's Scotia?
3: It's a school in Concord, North Carolina.
4: It's where I trained to be a teacher.
0: School? I'm going back to school?
3: Yes, you are.
4: Miss McLeod.
0: See this cotton sack on my shoulder? There, it's off, and I hope I never have to put it on again. Just before you came, I was on my knees asking God to send me back to school, and you were already on your way out here.
2: Before they call, I will answer, and while they are yet speaking, I will hear.
0: Amen, Pa. Lord, here I am on my knees again, this time to say thank you. Thank you, thank you. Praise God, from whom all blessings flow.
1: Mary Jane was nervous but happy as she prepared her few belongings for the first train trip of her life.
0: Oh, Mama, I'm trying to pack my clothes, but how am I going to carry all these little cracker boxes? I'll for sure drop some everywhere I go.
5: You're right, Mary Jane. That's going to be a problem. I wonder...
2: Here, Mary Jane. I bought you this little truck to put all your things in. Think this'll do?
0: Oh, Pa, thank you. This is perfect.
2: Well, I best be getting the horses hitched then. Oh, hello, ladies. Mary Jane's just inside.
5: Mary Jane, I knitted you a pair of stockings to keep your feet warm while you're studying up there in Concord.
0: Why, thank you, Mrs. Jackson. That's right kind of you.
6: And I made this dress for you.
0: Oh, how lovely. Thank you, Mrs. White.
7: I made you these little aprons. Do you think you can use them at that school?
0: Oh, yes, Mrs. Baker. My tuition is paid, but I'll have to work for my room and board. The aprons will come in very handy. Oh, these are all such lovely presents. Thank you. Thank all of you so much.
7: No, Mary Jane, we're the ones to thank you.
6: We can't do enough to say thank you for teaching our youngins and helping us all with our important papers.
5: Now you go on and finish getting ready. Don't want you to miss your train.
0: Pa is driving us in the wagon. We'll be there in time.
8: Goodbye.
9: Bye now.
0: Goodbye.
5: Mary Jane, when you finish school, will you come back here and teach with Miss Wilson?
0: Mama... Remember when Pa took us in the wagon to hear Reverend Bowen talk about Africa?
5: Yes. You were quite impressed, as I remember.
0: Well, that's what I'm going to do. I'm going to Africa to be a missionary teacher.
5: Ah, that's right ambitious of you. But I know you can do it.
7: Hello there, McLeod.
2: Whoa, whoa. Hello, Mrs. Baker. Is that your whole family with you?
7: Sure enough. We took the whole afternoon off to see Mary Jane on her way.
10: Hello, McClouds. I came to say goodbye to Mary Jane. My wife and youngins will be along in our wagon right soon. We took the afternoon off.
5: So did we.
10: Me and my family, too.
6: Fact is, everyone around took the afternoon off so we can say goodbye to our Mary Jane.
0: That is so kind. I don't know what to say.
7: Child, you're the first one of us in all Sumner County to get an education. We want to get you started right.

0: It is so good to have you home again, Mary Jane. These years you've been gone to Scotia and the Moody Bible Institute have been long ones for Pa and me. Just look at you, all grown up. Are you going to Africa now like you said you would?
1: I've written to the mission board and asked to be sent to Africa. I'm waiting to hear their answer.
2: You look so sad, Mary Jane. Did you get some bad news?
1: I finally heard from the mission board, Pa. They said they don't have any calls for a Negro woman teacher at any of the missions in Africa. They want me to go to Georgia instead.
2: Well, I reckon the Negroes in Georgia need help, too.
1: I suppose so. I do want to go wherever God wants me to be. But I did have my heart set on Africa.
3: So instead of sailing for Guinea or the Ivory Coast, Mary Jane took a train to Augusta, Georgia, to work at Haynes Institute with Lucy Craft Laney. Mrs. Laney, who had been born a slave, was a famous pioneer educator.
4: Miss McLeod, I understand your disappointment, but I assure you that Negroes in America are as much in need of Christ in schooling as Negroes in Africa. This is a mission field, and we are greatly in need of prayer and hard work.
1: Prayer and hard work? That's no problem, Mrs. Laney. I've been doing that all my life.
4: Good, good. Then welcome to Haynes Institute. We have both black and white teachers, and they will all do their best to help you become the best teacher you can be. Who knows how far you can go?
5: That's an amazing story, Aunt Carol. Thank you for bringing it to us.
3: I'm glad you liked it, Uncle Dan, because there's more.
5: More? You mean she did get to go to Africa after all?
3: No, she never went to Africa as a missionary. Her work was in the southern United States all her life.
5: Oh, I see.
3: But there were some surprises along the way, and I guess you and all our listeners will find out just what those were in my next chapter.
5: So be sure to tune in then, and...
3: Oh, just a second, Uncle Dan. We promised to give our contact information again.
5: Ah, yes. Thanks for reminding me. Our web address is yourstoryhour.org.
3: And our mailing address is Your Story Hour, Post Office Box 8, Niles, N-I-L-E-S, Michigan, 49120. That's Post Office Box 8, Niles, Michigan, 49120.
5: And now we really do have to go. But we'll see you right here next time.
3: Goodbye, everyone.
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0: hear the creak of the rigging? Listen to the wind whip the sails. Yes, boys and girls, Sailor Sam's big schooner, the Porpoise, plunges swiftly through the waves, eager to serve her master. Where is she going? I wish I could tell you, but we'll have to find out from Sailor Sam, an adventurous young man whose hunt for scientific truth takes him anywhere. Yes, anywhere. And with him go his two young cousins, Buddy and Nancy. Aye, aye, mate. It's full speed ahead now for Seafaring Thrills with Sailor Sam!
1: There's lots of excitement in the Caribbean Sea just off the Windward Islands as Sam and the gang try to tow the Cub Marine to safety in shallow water. A tow line has been connected to the schooner's power launch with Ole piloting and Buddy and Nancy observing while Sam rides on the deck of the small submarine. Buddy and Nancy push the inquisitive green sea turtles away from the stern of the launch as Ole eased the launch forward.
2: How's it going back there?
3: Okay so far.
4: The turtles seem to sense the danger now that the propeller's turning and they're swimming away.
2: Yeah, that's wonderful. We shouldn't have any more trouble now.
3: Stop the engine! Stop the engine!
2: Hey, Buddy, what in the world are you yelling about?
3: The sub isn't taking the tow! It's sinking!
5: Everybody relax now. There really isn't any danger.
4: Are you sure? You and the sub are going down.
3: I'll say. What were you holding on to keep from being swept overboard?
5: The hatch handle, young fellow.
2: I'm sure glad Buddy yelled because I got so busy watching the turtles that I forgot about the submarine. Do you know what's wrong?
5: I sure do.
3: So do I, now that I think about it. The shock of seeing you waist deep in the Caribbean Sea's wearing off. I'm beginning to think again. The submarine has to be steered, right? And right now her steering controls are set for dive. Right?
5: Right.
4: You know something? It's suddenly dawning on me that my brother might be intelligent.
3: Thanks a lot.
4: No, I'm serious. He's suddenly getting to be very smart.
3: Uh-oh. What do you want now?
4: Oh, I pay you a compliment and you don't appreciate it. You're really not intelligent after all. You're just a dumb old brother.
2: Well, dumb old brother, you blew it that time, didn't you?
3: I sure did. Come on, sis, let's be friends. I'm sorry. I got a big mouth. A big, big, big one.
4: Oh, you're not that bad, Buddy. I love you anyhow, and I'll always be your friend.
5: Well, I'm glad that's settled. Now, I'd like a couple of friends to help me tow the submarine into the cold.
3: Oh, friend, I'll be eager to steer the sub while you guys tow it.
2: Too dangerous, Buddy. Sam steers it or nobody does. This is no place for you to experiment.
5: Well, he's right. Now, what I have in mind is that I'll steer the sub, and Buddy will stand on the deck in a life jacket holding onto the open hatch cover.
4: Isn't that going to be kind of risky?
2: Oh, I don't think so, Nancy. Not if Buddy takes a deep breath of air and holds on tight.
4: He'll need to.
5: Oh, your brother should be quite safe. Ole will tow us very slowly until I get the feel of the controls. If there's any problem, you can just stop the launch and the submarine will pop back up out of the water.
4: Well, just be careful.
2: Sure we will, Nancy.
5: Buddy, get the life jacket on, the full vest type jacket and not the little ski belt you usually wear.
3: Oh, boy, am I gonna sweat with that big thing on.
5: No excuses, young man. Come on aboard and let's have a go at it.
3: Sam?
5: Yes?
3: Why's Ole letting out so much tow line? Man, is that thing going to be heavy now that it's soaking wet?
5: Oh, well, that's the idea. All he'll do is take up the slack and let the weight of the wet line move the sub forward.
3: The launch has stopped now.
5: And the sub is moving.
3: Oh, man alive, you're right. You can hardly notice it.
5: Be alert now in case I make a mistake with these controls and we start diving.
3: Aye, aye. I'm watching real close.
5: Oh, Buddy.
3: Hi, Captain.
5: How am I doing?
3: Just fine. You've got the sub on even keel, and we're heading for the cove. Boy, I sure hope this works, because I'm sure anxious to find out how this machine really works.
5: I agree with you. When we get back to the cove with the sub, we'll tie it up and then bring the porpoise into the cove. And later I'll radio to find out who owns this little beauty.
3: What if nobody claims it?
5: Oh, somebody will. The machine's too expensive and valuable for research to hope that no one will claim it.
3: I guess you're right, Sam.
5: Don't sound so disappointed. Maybe the owner will let us borrow it for a while, or at least use it until they pick it up.
3: Hey, wouldn't that be great, Sam? Who knows? Maybe I'll become an oceanographer over.

0: the meal is ready. Will someone please pray?
1: Okay, let us pray. Heavenly Father, we are thankful for safely letting us get the little submarine into the cove. And we thank you also for the salvation through Jesus Christ. Bless this food now and use it to the nourishment of our bodies so that we can continue to be a testimony for the gospel's sake. In Jesus' name, amen.
2: Amen.
0: Amen.
3: Amen.
4: Sam?
5: Yes?
4: Can we delay the study and experiments for the conservation of the sea turtles long enough to play with our new scientific
0: toy?
5: Well, now, young lady, you wouldn't want to inhibit the growth and development of the world's finest oceanographer, especially when he has such a fine opportunity, a once-in-a-lifetime privilege to study
0: and play with the new toy. No, sir, Captain Stone. I wouldn't want to stand in the way of scientific knowledge.
1: You know, Nancy, Sam is like a father that purchased an electric train for his son because he wanted him to enjoy the train and learn about electricity.
0: You're right, Ollie. I never thought about that, but it's true. But just who is it that wants to try out the new toy?
4: Scientific research machine!
0: Is it Buddy or Sam?
5: I admit that I'm guilty. How about you, Buddy?
4: Sure, why not? I'll admit to almost anything for the sake of scientific progress. Sam, when are we going to do some undersea research?
5: Just as soon as we've finished eating.
4: Well, come on, we can have dessert later. Sam, I sure wish I had your knowledge. Man, smell that fresh air now that the power's on.
5: Isn't any mystery to my knowledge. It's simply a matter of logical progression. First, you have to determine the power source, which in this case has to be electricity.
4: Man, you sure make it sound easy. Well, once you determine the power source, then you turn it on. If it turns on, you're in business. And if it doesn't, you have a problem, right?
5: Right. Now, close and dog the hatch like a good fellow.
4: Aye, aye. Hatch closed and locked. Now, what's next?
5: Communications, since there's a radio here. It's turned on, so let's try calling the Porpoise. Schooner Porpoise, this is Cub Marine. How do you read me? Over.
6: Cub Marine, this is Schooner Porpoise. We read you loud and clear. Over.
5: Ole, the hatch is closed and dogged, and power's normal. We're going to try to maneuver around the cove.
6: Yeah, that's fine, Sam. Just remember that the sub is steel and the hull of the schooner is wood, huh?
5: I'll try to remember, old friend. We're going to dive now. Out.

0: Ollie, look at them down there.
1: I see them, Nancy. I'm glad the water here is clear so we can see the lights inside the soap.
0: That means you can see them go under the schooner. And you hold your breath every time they do it, don't you?
1: Oh, that's just what I do. You know, Nancy, you're sure getting way ahead of this old sea dog.
0: Not for a long time, Ollie. It's just that you let out such a large sigh of relief after they come back out from under the schooner. I sure wish they would come up again. I want to have fun, too. Excuse me. I want to take my turn at learning how to operate that scientific research machine.
1: Hey, they must have heard you. They just surfaced and are heading in here to come alongside the gangway.
0: Oh, goody, now it's my turn to play.
1: Hey, how about me? Old guys like to play with new toys, too.

0: Steady as she goes, Sam.
1: Steady eye. What are you going to pick up with the mechanical arms?
0: A rock on the bottom of the cove.
2: Oh, you can see outside beautifully with the floodlights in the hull. Sam, this is like a whole new magical world. Look at those fish and all the coral.
1: This is nothing compared to what it is to see outside the cove.
2: Well, what are we waiting for? Let's go out and see the beautiful undersea.
1: I would, if this were our machine. But we can't risk damaging property that belongs to someone else. Besides, we don't have enough undersea experience yet.
0: I did it! I did it! I picked up the rock with the mechanical arms! Oh, man, is this some gadget! Sam, you gotta buy one of these subs. You just gotta!
3: Oh, Sam, now you've fired up our young people into a whole new field of scientific research.
1: That's good, and it's bad all at the same time.
3: How much does one of these cost?
1: Oh, I don't have the slightest idea, but I would guess the price tag on this one could well be over, $100,000.
0: Oh, that's a whole mountain of money. Wow.
2: There goes our dream for oceanography. And here I was getting set to do undersea photography, maybe, after seeing all this beauty just here in the cove.
1: I believe I can get a contract for undersea marine biological research, and then I can lease or rent a sub like this.
0: Oh, and a terrific
2: that
0: idea!
2: Great.
0: Are you serious, Skipper?
1: I sure am. As soon as we get back on deck, I'll radio that we've found this sub, and then we'll see what

0: What do they say? What do they say?
1: Hurry, Sam, read it.
2: Thank you for finding and securing sub. Want to make undersea research contract with you to start after your work on turtles is completed.
0: Oh, buddy.
2: Buddy, listen. Keep sub and use it until we meet at San Juan, Puerto Rico.
0: Boy.
2: We'll have contracts in my possession then for your signature. And it's signed J.D. Whitcomb, Vice President of Research and Development, Grand Caribbean Oil Company. Well, gang, how's that for an example of how the Lord works in mysterious ways?
0: Boy. Sam, the Lord's opened a wide door into a whole new scientific field for us, hasn't he?
2: Yes, buddy, we're going through that open door just as quickly as we possibly can. All the way.

Well, boys and girls, looks like Sam and the gang are going undersea for real, and you won't want to miss future adventures with them. See you then for more seafaring adventures with Sailor!

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1: Hi, children. This is Old Owl speaking. I'd like to introduce you to a few of my friends.
2: My name is Beauregard Bear.
3: And all you lads and lassies, my name is McKelvey Mutt.
4: And my name is Bruce the Goose.
5: Top of the morning to you. My name is Philip the Fox.
6: Hi, I'm Squee the Squirrel, and I want to invite you along for a story in the forest.

0: Hi there. We've been waiting for you. We're going to have fun and learn something, too, because it's time for Fables of Faith. Here are your friends, Uncle Van, Christy, and Bud.
1: Today, Ol' Owl is trying to teach the gang a word that is very important for them to know. Let's listen and see what it is.

0: We have lots to do today. All right, Quiet, everyone. All right, Squinty. The first order of business will be the assigning of a new project for us to work on.
1: Quiet down.
0: I felt that there has been quite a bit of discontent among you lately.
2: Yeah, I felt the same way, and I'm really getting fed up with it.
0: Thank you, Bruce. You've just emphasized what I was talking about.
3: Right, pipe down, Goose. Things are bad enough as they are.
2: Oh, yeah?
0: Oh, how bad are they, McKelvey?
3: Plenty. Nothing's been going right.
4: Well, I'll say. Why, if things were any worse, I just couldn't stand them.
5: Boy, I don't see what you guys are complaining about.
0: Now,
2: I do.
0: There's the first positive word I've had all day.
5: Yeah, because if you guys had had it as rough as I have for the past few days, you wouldn't feel that you had a right to complain.
2: Boy,
0: I knew I shouldn't have said anything.
2: Well, I'm not really complaining.
5: You're always complaining.
2: I just don't like the way things are going.
0: Now, what's the difference?
2: Plenty. You'd know it if I was complaining.
3: If you make this much fuss when you're not complaining, I hope I'm never around when you are.
4: Nothing to worry about there, old boy. He always complains.
5: He sure does.
4: If he has nothing to complain about, he complains because there's nothing to complain about.
5: He sure does.
0: Now, it seems to me that everyone is doing his own share of complaining.
2: Yeah.
0: We need to find a word to take the place of complaining.
3: How about griping? That's a pretty good word.
5: Oh, boy, that's a good word.
4: I prefer murmuring. I find that has much more sophistication.
0: Well, I don't mean a word that means the same. I want a word that means something entirely different.
2: What's so important about a little word?
0: Well, in your case, Bruce, it could make all the difference in the world.
3: Well, what is the word, old owl?
2: Yeah.
4: Yes, quite right. Tell us.
0: Well, that's your new project, to find the word that takes the place of complaint.
5: Well, how do we do that, old owl? Do we just find an old word and tell it to you?
0: No. I'll give you some directions to follow, and you'll begin with this. Life will be full of pain if all you do is complain. Your time would be much better spent if you'd learn to be blank.
2: If you'd learn to be blank, how's being blank gonna help?
0: Leave it to you, Bruce. You've missed the point completely.
5: He always does.
3: Can't you see, man? We're to find the missing word, right, old owl?
4: And a word that fits the rhyme also.
0: Yes. But I'm much more concerned that you find out the meaning of the word. When you discover the meaning of the word, then you won't have any trouble filling in the blank.
5: But how can we do that, Ol' Owl?
0: That's the next part of the project. Here are some maps and some things. I want each of you to take one.
5: Okay.
2: But what are they for?
0: Well, they show you a particular place in the forest where I want you all to go.
3: So, what do we do when we get there?
4: Yes, quite right. It seems rather meaningless to go just for the sake of going.
0: What you do when you get there is up to you.
3: Now.
0: This is not a picnic.
5: I'd rather go on a picnic.
0: It's a project.
5: Oh.
0: Now, Squinty. And it has a lot to do with filling in the blank.
5: Well, what about Bo? Isn't he going to be in on this?
0: Yes. You'll find Bo there when you get there. He's helping me with the project.
3: Why? Is he some sort of a privileged character or something?
0: Well, when you know as much about this as Bo does, then you'll be able to help me too, McKelvey. Now, do you all know what to do?
3: Of course you don't,
0: because you won't do anything till you get there. All right, meeting adjourned, and on to Operation Fill the Blank.
5: Fill the blank! I wish we could fill a
4: But I tell you, McKelvey, this trip is useless for me. I already have the blank filled.
3: Oh, really? Then tell me, lad, What's the answer?
4: Well, quite simple. I'm surprised that you haven't...
3: Okay. Quit patting yourself on the back. Just tell me the answer you figured out.
4: Quite right. Here it is. Life will be full of pain.
3: Yep.
4: If all you do is complain.
3: Old Owl said that much.
4: Your time would be better spent if you'd learn to be decent.
3: Learn to be decent? Well, how's that gonna help keep you from complaining?
4: Well, quite simple. Once you've achieved decency, as I have, you have a better relationship toward your fellow beings. Therefore, there's nothing to complain about.
3: So you think that's the answer, huh?
4: Quite naturally. And I'm sure that you could all learn from me if you...
2: Wait, what?
3: Bruce! Can't you watch where you're going? Are you a bat rather than a goose? Are you blind?
1: Well, Bill, if you don't mind, I think I'll keep looking for another word.
2: If you'd get out of the way and quit gabbing, this would never happen!
4: Yes, you're quite right, Bruce. I'll watch myself from now on.
5: Got
4: oh, what, Squinty?
5: Got it.
4: What
5: is it? The word for the blank, I've got it.
3: Really?
2: Yeah, what,
5: yeah, what sure. Is sure, oh, listen. Life will be full of pain if all you do is complain. Your time would be better spent if you'd learn to be different.
4: Different?
3: Different.
5: Yeah, different.
4: I failed to see any solution at all in that word.
5: Well, Old Owl said we needed another word, and it's not supposed to mean the same, so it has to be different.
1: But, Squinty Lad, it's not just the word that needs to be different. It's the meaning of the word that has to be different. Can't you tell us something that's different?
5: Oh, you guys always have to be so difficult.
2: Why don't we quit talking and keep moving? I want to hurry up and get this over with.
1: Bruce is right. I'd like to get this over with as well. We seem to be wasting a lot of time just gabbing.
4: Oh, just because you two don't want to think.
1: I'm thinking all right, and I'm thinking that I'm getting tired of hearing gab. Now let's go.

0: Yeah. I said, look out. Look out. Don't swing that for me.
1: Oh, this is awful.
2: I knew we shouldn't have come. I knew it.
0: Ouch. I say, I'm sure you read the map correctly, McKelvey.
3: Oh, me? Listen, you're leading the bunch. We've been following you.
0: Oh, yes, I guess you're right. This is what the map says. And dreadful thought. We've arrived at the place marked on the map.
1: Oh, ouch, you mean this is where all Al wanted us to come?
0: My
1: what
0: paws.
1: For?
2: There's nothing here but thorns.
0: And barbs.
3: Oh, and mud.
1: Oh, what are we supposed to do here?
2: Well, I know what I'm doing.
1: What?
2: I'm leaving. Oh. Why should I stay around here when I could...
1: What's wrong, Bruce?
0: What is it?
2: Try to move your feet.
0: Oh, my.
1: Oh, no.
0: Hey,
1: dear. They're stuck.
0: I can't move.
1: Hey, oh, keep I can't get out of here. What happened? Boy, this is a fine trick for Al to play on us.
0: I'll say. It really doesn't seem typical of him. I say, help.
1: Help.
2: We'll never get out of here.
1: Help.
4: Help. Don't worry. I'll get you out.
0: Come here, Bill. Give me a hand, will you?
4: Just give me your hand and I'll pull you out.
0: Oh, dear.
2: Here, Bo, give me it. This is a fine mess Old Owl got us into. Look at all this mud.
4: Old Owl didn't get you into this. He made sure I'd be here when you got stuck.
0: But I fail to see what all this has to do with filling the blank.
4: Well, you'll see when you get back to the clubhouse. Let's go. Old Owl's waiting for us.
5: Did you figure out the rest of the rhyme?
2: Yeah, I did.
0: What?
6: You did? Right?
2: Yeah, it goes like this. Life will be full of pain if all you do is complain. Your time would be better spent if you learn to keep your feet out of the mud.
1: Come on, really?
0: Preposterous, preposterous. That doesn't even rhyme, much less make any sense.
5: Well, now, there's a little truth to what Bruce says. Would you rather be here or out there with your feet stuck in the mud?
1: Well, here. Boy, am I glad to be back.
5: Why, Squinty, didn't you like where I sent you?
6: Like it? I think you got your directions mixed up.
5: No, I knew what I was doing. I just wanted to see if you could figure out what I've been trying to teach you.
1: About the word we need to know? Right, Ol' Owl?
5: Yeah, right. Does anyone have it yet?
1: All right.
5: Then let's repeat it together.
1: Okay, here we go. 1, 2, 3, ready?
7: Life will be full of pain if all you do is complain. Your time would be better spent if you learn to be...
5: Bo, you finish it.
4: If you learn to be content.
5: I sent you through the mud and briars so that you'd learn to be content with where you are. Remember, contentment keeps you out of the mud and briars, even if you're in the middle of them.

0: Did you guys get the word?
1: Yeah.
0: All right. And the verse that goes with today's program is very important for us to know as Christians. And it is?
2: Godliness with contentment is great gain.
3: We sure are glad you were with us today, and we hope you had a good time with Uncle Van, Christy, Bud, and all our forest friends. Why don't you plan to be here with us next week for more Fables of Faith? Bye for now.
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1: Hi, kids. This is Jack Brinkman, and you're about to listen to an amazing adventure. Before we start, you need to know that portions of the story may be intense for younger listeners. So, if you're under the age of 10, make sure your parents are listening with you.
2: Hey, guys, wake up.
3: That you, Glenn?
2: Yeah. Can I come in?
3: Sure.
2: What time is it?
3: Well, it's 3:30 a.m.
2: What's wrong?
3: Nothing. It's just that the rain stopped, and the people want to see the rest of the movie before we leave.
2: Now?
3: Well, it'll be too light at daybreak, so we need to start it if we want the movie to finish while it's still dark.
2: Should I get Kate up?
4: I'm already awake. The mosquitoes kept me up.
2: Okay, then. Let's do this.
5: You're listening to The Brinkman Adventures, and we're so glad you've joined us for this exciting episode. Last time, Jack and Kate were deep in the DR Congo with a missionary named Glenn Chapman. A huge storm interrupted the showing of the Jesus film. The team went to bed thinking they would need to leave the next morning without finishing the movie. But now it's 4 a.m., and they've just fired up the generator.
6: Now that it's getting a little lighter, you can see them. There's got to be at least 2,000 people.
4: I can't believe they all came back.
6: Yeah.
4: Look, their cheeks are wet with tears. Dad, they understand what's happening.
6: Makes all the trouble of getting here worth it, doesn't it?
4: Yeah. Are we leaving when the movie's over?
6: We are. Glenn normally stays a day for follow-up, but he wants to get back because of our tight schedule.
4: I can't wait to tell Sazie about her grandmother.
7: What is it?
8: Master, the storm broke. They started the movie again.
7: This man will not give up. We'll see how he likes it if I play in his backyard.
4: So, after the movie, we all flew back to the mission compound.
9: Thank you for telling me, Sazie.
10: Is something wrong?
9: One of our palm trees fell down. We'll check it out later.
10: Hey, that was a great flight from the village this morning.
9: Yeah, it was a bit more windy than I'm comfortable with.
10: You're a great pilot.
9: Well, thanks.
11: Here you go, sir.
9: Cedric makes delicious tea.
11: I am glad you like it.
10: How long has he cooked for you?
9: Oh, about 2 years. He also helps keep up the mission grounds.
10: He's a believer?
9: Yes. Cedric used to struggle with alcohol, but the Lord really changed him.
10: Ah. Is he married?
11: He
9: was. She left him over a dispute involving the witch doctor.
10: Ooh.
9: We're really happy that he's taking classes at the Bible school now.
10: Speaking of the school, where are the other students?
9: They're all on break this week. Most have gone back to their villages.
10: Ah.
4: How many attend?
9: About 20. Over the years, we've had hundreds graduate.
10: And what do you teach?
9: Basic Bible courses. We also teach them how to care for their congregation. And we show them how to support themselves with a trade once they're back in their villages.
10: Nice.
4: So they're becoming tent makers like the Apostle Paul?
9: Yes.
10: Yeah, I'm hearing of more and more pastors doing that.
4: What trades do you teach?
9: Farming, logging, animal husbandry. We also teach woodworking.
10: Oh, that's great.
11: Pastor Glenn, what would you like for lunch?
9: How about saka-saka and caterpillars for the brave ones?
4: Caterpillars?
11: They are delicious, madame.
4: Okay.
9: Have you been working in the garden?
11: Excuse me?
9: The mud on your shoes.
11: Oh, I'm sorry. I will clean it up.
10: Wasn't there a civil war in the Congo a few years ago?
9: Yes, but that didn't really affect us. The biggest challenge we face are the witch doctors. Satan uses them to deceive the people.
10: I've heard they're a real problem.
9: When they show up, it's a grand event. Sort of like when the circus comes to town. They put on this big show and people pay lots of money to have them cleanse the village.
10: I imagine sometimes you need to confront them.
9: Yeah, but it's tricky. If you confront the witch doctor, you're ruining the show that everyone's been anticipating. People actually believe in their powers. So, not only does the witch doctor get mad, the whole village gets mad.
10: Wow. Have you had trouble with them?
9: Some. The most influential witch doctor around is an evil character named Yannick. I've had a couple of run-ins with him during my travels.
4: What did he do?
9: Well, not much. I wasn't sure what to do at the time.
10: Hmm. I suppose you have to choose your battles?
9: Yeah. Thankfully, he's only been around here once.
10: On the mission compound?
9: No, not on the compound. The closest village just down the river. It's where Cedric grew up. His mom still lives there.
4: Kate, can I show you something? Do you mind if I go with her, Dad?
10: Not at all.
9: You tired, Jack?
10: Surprisingly, I feel great. I'd love to have a tour of this place.
9: Let's do it.
4: This is it. What a beautiful spot. We're so hidden here in the palm trees.
12: I came here when I want to be alone and pray.
4: I can see why. It's peaceful.
12: My life is so different now that I know Jesus. And now Grandma knows him too. Thank you for telling her about Jesus.
4: I just wish you could have been there.
12: Me too.
4: Look, there's something under that bush.
12: Hmm, these are empty jugs from the kitchen. Strange.
13: Kate!
4: That's Dad. Come on.
9: And here's our mill.
14: Wow! A Wood Miser LT50.
9: Ain't she a beaut?
4: What is it?
14: A portable sawmill. My friend back home has one of these.
9: It's really hard to buy lumber in the Congo. So we brought in this Wood Miser piece by piece and assembled it right here by the river. No sooner did we start cutting lumber than craftsmen started showing up. Before long, they had made desks for the kids, so they didn't have to sit on the ground during school anymore.
14: Nice.
9: Then boat builders arrived, creating jobs for people in the village. This sawmill has really improved the lives around here. It's run by the pastoral students and helps support them as they go through Bible school.
4: What happens when the trees are all gone?
9: Well, that is a great question, Kate. The lack of conservation is a big issue here. You know, in Genesis, Adam and Eve's first mission was to take care of the garden. Often people in the Congo don't think about taking care of their resources for the next generation. Mm. There's an old proverb here that says, tomorrow will be like today. They're killing all the animals. Baboons are gone. Monkeys are gone. There are no more elephants, hippos.
4: Well, except for one.
9: Yeah. They burn the grassland in a circle, and they kill all the animals in the middle, old and young.
4: Ugh, that's awful.
9: And the same goes for the trees. Mm. Every year, they clear cut more land.
14: Sad.
9: Kate, you asked what we'll do when the trees are all gone. Well, let's head up this trail. I got something I want to show you. This 960-acre mission complex is a sanctuary. We've owned the land since the 1930s, and we've taken good care of it. We're trying to demonstrate that there's a better way to live. We plant new trees to replace those we harvest. Look around you.
4: Those are baby palm trees?
9: Yep. We planted the tall ones back there 25 years ago. It's been a great way to demonstrate conservation, while at the same time providing employment, improving people's lives, and supporting the mission. People gravitate toward this place because life is better here.
14: This is impressive, Glenn. I mean, I can see that as a mission, you're not just dealing with people's spiritual needs, you're also dealing with their physical needs.
9: Exactly. I like to call it holistic ministry. Kate, we planted these trees to provide lumber. The trees in that grove produce palm oil.
4: Oh,
9: we extract the oil from the nuts.
4: That's really cool. Oh, this is pretty. What type of bird is this from?
9: Well, that's a stork feather. Strange that it would be in the grove, though.
14: Oh. Glenn, there's the tree.
9: Wow. It's one of the big ones.
14: Hey. This tree did not go down on its own.
9: You're right. Someone dug around the base and must have pushed it over.
4: There's a circle mark on the ground.
9: It sure was a beautiful tree.
14: Man, who would have done something like this?
9: Palmyra wood is valuable. Whoever did it must have been scared away. But they'll be back to get the tree. I think I might set up my little tent right over there tonight.
14: You don't want to confront him alone. I'll stay out with you.
4: Hey, what about me?
12: I could stay at the house with you.
9: That's a great idea, Sazi.
4: Sounds like fun. Thank you for the manioc bread, Cedric.
11: You're welcome. Is there anything else you girls need?
4: No, I don't think so.
11: Then I go to my cabin. Good night.
12: Cedric, we saw some containers in the grove. The water jugs, you know?
11: What are you talking about?
12: There were 5 or 6 of them, sort of hidden in the brush.
11: Tomorrow, I will check to see if some are missing. Good night.
12: Thank you for being my friend, Cade. I never had a friend from America before.
13: Am I different from your other friends?
12: Yeah, you are a little strange. Tell me about your brothers and sisters.
13: Well, my sister Michelle, she's 4 years older than me.
14: So, what are we going to do when this guy shows up?
15: I was hoping you had a plan.
14: Yeah, I do. Outrun you.

0: Sazi. Sazi, did you hear that?
1: Yes.
0: It sounded like a tree falling.
1: I hear something else.
0: Hammering? Come on. It's pitch black. Maybe we should go back.
1: I'm sure the sound came from this way. Shh, I heard something. Don't move. He's close. Just over there.
0: What's he doing?
1: Be quiet. He heard you. Come on, run. I know a shortcut. This way.
0: Dad. Dad.
2: What's wrong?
0: He cut down another tree. We heard it from our room. He saw us.
1: It is true.
2: He came to the house?
0: No. We went out.
2: Oh, not smart, Kate.
3: I'm glad you found us out here.
0: Thanks to Sazi.
3: I think we need to go back up to the house. We'll investigate in the morning.
2: You girls were right.
0: He dug it up, same as the last tree.
1: Look, two more of those big feathers.
2: Weird.
0: Check it out. There's more round circles in the dirt from a jar or a jug.
2: Yeah, just like at that other tree.
0: Hey, Sazi and I found some jugs hidden in the grove. They would make marks like that.
2: Wait a second. Did you say that you heard hammering last night?
0: Yeah, right after the tree fell.
3: Look around the top, near the branches.
2: For what?
3: Little round holes. Right here. Over the jug marks in the sand. Huh, see this?
2: Somebody's been tapping this tree.
3: They're collecting the sap into the jugs. That's what made those marks on the ground.
0: Well, we tap our maple trees like that to get syrup.
3: Yeah, but in this case, they're not after syrup. They're making palm wine from the sap. I would have thought of that sooner, but normally they don't push them down when they tap the trees. They just climb up and hang the buckets.
2: So why cut the tree down?
3: The sap runs quicker when the tree is down. They were probably in a hurry to get their alcohol.
2: Who would do this?
1: We asked Cedric about those jugs, but he said he didn't know anything about it.
0: He did have fresh dirt on his feet yesterday.
3: Maybe we should visit Cedric and see what he knows. Let's head up to his cabin.
2: It's locked.
3: I don't think Cedric's home.
1: I saw him going toward the river today.
3: Did he say anything to you?
1: No, he was in a hurry.
3: Did he have anything with him?
1: No. Kate, where did you get that?
0: This bracelet?
1: Yes.
0: I found it on the ground.
3: Where?
0: In the grove last night. I put it on and forgot about it in the excitement. Is it yours?
1: No, I would never wear one of those.
0: Why?
3: That came from a witch doctor, Kate. It's not something you want to wear.
0: Oh, I didn't know. Here.
3: I've never seen one of these on the mission grounds. See the pattern? This may have come from Yannick.
1: I think you're right, sir.
2: Is he that witch doctor you were talking about yesterday?
3: Yeah. If Yannick's involved, that would also explain the stork feathers. I bet one of his assistants left them along with his bracelet. Cedric was heading for the river this morning. I believe Yannick is holding meetings in his village. Jack, I think the circus has come to town.
1: That explains the palm wine.
3: Sazi's right. Witch doctors use it in their pagan ceremonies. I wonder if Yannick paid Cedric to help him get the palm wine.
2: Oh, no.
3: Jack, yesterday you asked me if I'd ever confronted a witch doctor. Well, a few years ago, when Cedric was a new Christian, Yannick came to his village. I had the opportunity to confront him, but I didn't do it. He held a bunch of meetings that Cedric's wife attended. Soon after, she left Cedric. I've always felt partially responsible. Now he may have Cedric under his influence.
2: Wow. So, now what?
3: I'm going to the village. I need to confront him.
2: The witch doctor?
3: No, Cedric.
2: I'd like to come with you.
3: It might not be the safest place.
2: That's all right.
3: Well, okay then. It's about 20 minutes by boat.
0: Can I come?
2: No, hon. You need to stay here.
0: Sazi and I will pray for you.
3: Thanks.
4: sickness will touch you if you wear these charms. My power is great. There is great power in my staff. Anyone who touches it will die. A man from Mandua last month touched it, and he did not live. People, the reason you have so many problems is because you have turned away from my power for only a small fee.
3: He's set up right in the center of the village.
5: Looks like they've drunk a little too much of the palm wine from your trees. What's with the tombstones?
3: Those are his props. He wants it to look like a graveyard.
5: That skull mask and those horns would intimidate anybody. Creepy.
3: Like I said, he's the most powerful spiritualist in the region.
5: There must be a couple of hundred people here.
3: Just like last time. Nearly the whole village turned out for the party.
5: Hey, do you think Cedric's in that crowd?
3: I don't know. Check his mom's house first.
6: Mr. Chapman, Mr. Brickman, why are you here?
3: The question is, why are you here, Cedric?
6: When I saw the trees down, I knew they were getting palm wine for Yannick. So I rushed to the village to make sure my mother did not attend his ceremonies.
3: You didn't knock those trees down?
6: No, of course not. I would never do that.
3: Of course you wouldn't. I'm so sorry I suspected you, Cedric.
6: It's okay, Mr. Chapman.
3: Is your mother at the meeting?
6: No, she did not go. She is resting in the other room.
3: Oh, that's good.
6: What can we do about Yannick?
3: We need to pray. Lord, this makes me so angry. Many of the villagers here have given their lives to you and are in church every Sunday, and now they're out there listening to a servant of Satan. I don't want these people to believe his lies and slip back into their old ways.
5: Lord, show us your will.
6: Give us boldness and strength, God.
3: I confess, Lord, I'm scared. I've never wanted to confront the witch doctors, especially Yannick. But, Father, I'll do whatever you ask. I am your servant.
7: Greater is he who is in us than he who is in the world. Thank you.
3: Thank you, Lord.
7: Thank you.
3: I know what I have to do.
8: Yannick! Yannick!
9: Who is calling my name?
8: I come in the name of Jesus Christ. My name is Glenn Chapman. I partner with the mission up the river.
9: I know who you are, Glenn Chapman. Your presence make the spirits unhappy. Well, you still can.
8: People! You don't need to be afraid of this man. Jesus has much more power than any witch doctor.
9: Shut up! Be quiet!
8: The spirits tremble before Jesus, the King of Kings.
9: Be quiet! Do not listen to him, people!
8: He is keeping you trapped in fear by lies.
10: How dare you talk about the great Yannick this way?
8: Tell me, what happens if I touch that stick?
10: You will die instantly.
9: Leave my stuff alone.
8: Look at me, people. Am I dead?
9: Keep back.
8: I am not dead.
9: You go to die.
8: I am very much alive.
2: This is a stupid stick.
4: I am warning you.
2: Covered in stork feathers. I am not afraid of you, young.
4: Put it upon you.
8: Jesus Christ is Lord of Lords.
4: Kill you.
10: Get him!
2: Come on, guys. I think we should go.
7: Don't have to convince me.
11: To my house. To my house.
10: Open up.
11: No, leave us alone.
10: You insulted the great Yannick. You must burn.
11: Yannick is only a man.
10: We will kill all of you.
11: They can't get him. This jaw has...

0: left me to go after the preacher.
1: Master, he must be punished.
0: If anything happens to the white missionary, we all will be in trouble with the authority. Besides, I have lost all my customers. Go call them back.
2: I think they're leaving.
3: You're right. Oh, thank you, Jesus.
4: Yes, Lord.
2: You confronted him.
3: I wish I would have done it sooner. I'm sorry, Cedric. I'm sorry that I waited this long.
2: What you have done is good, sir. Thank you.
5: They made it safely back to the mission compound. Cedric's mom is staying here until things cool off in the village. Please pray for God's continued protection.
6: Kate, what you doing?
5: Just writing a last entry before we leave.
6: We're heading out first thing in the morning. Are your bags packed?
5: Yep.
6: You said goodbye to Sazi?
5: Yeah, that was hard, but we're gonna write.
6: Good. Glenn, someone's here.
7: I'm coming.
8: Dionic?
6: Oh, boy. Kate, go to the back room.
5: Yes, Dad.
0: Glenn Chapman.
3: What do you want?
0: I am very troubled. I want to talk to you about Jesus.
3: Really?
0: When you come to my village, I sense my power go down from 10 to 2. You said that Jesus is more powerful than my magic, and you are right.
3: Yannick, the Holy Spirit's power cannot be bought or sold.
0: You do not understand. I am not asking to buy the power. I do not want to be a witch doctor anymore. Can you tell me about Jesus?
3: Are you serious?
0: Yes! Yes! I am serious, Glenn Chapman.
3: Please, come inside.
5: Dad and Mr. Chapman stayed up all night with Yannick, explaining how to have a relationship with Jesus. As the sun peeked over the horizon, Yannick fell to his knees. With tears streaming down his face, he surrendered his life to the Lord. Wow. It was a modern-day miracle. What a glorious ending to a fantastic trip.
3: Are you ready, Kate?
5: I'm gonna miss the ride in the goat car with the Aussie driver.
4: Right.
3: Yes, you two have had enough excitement for 1 week. I think you'll find the Mission Aviation Fellowship flight to be quite relaxing by comparison.
4: Thank you, Glenn. It's been a pleasure seeing your ministry firsthand. We'll be praying for you.
3: Thank you. And thanks for coming. This has been an important week for me personally. You know, Yannick has been dogging me for years. God did something above and beyond what I could ever have imagined.
4: He has a way of doing that, doesn't he?
3: Indeed.
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2: That's a great idea. When you follow Jesus, he shines his light and helps you grow. Have you ever seen a sunflower? My name is Zach, and this is Keys for Kids. Sunflowers are really awesome because they move toward the sun as it rises and sets during the day. That way, they get the most light and grow big and tall. If you're a Christian, you should be like a sunflower too, except you'd be a sun follower. And that's what our story is about. It's entitled, From Sunflower to Sun Follower. Reagan peered out the window, wearing her soccer uniform and munching on a sandwich. Dad's car pulled up and honked. It was Dad's week to watch her. "Bye, Mom," Reagan hollered. She slung her bag over her shoulder and ran outside. "Dad, I learned something so cool," Reagan said, plopping her bag at her feet. She balanced her sandwich on one knee while she buckled up. "Oh, yeah?" Dad asked. They rolled past the neighbor's sunflower garden. "What's that?" "See those sunflowers? Did you know they're edible from root to petal? They're used for all kinds of stuff, like making sunflower oil for one thing." Dad nodded. "I use that to cook sometimes." "But the coolest thing about them is heliotropism," Reagan continued. "That's a fancy word for how a plant grows in response to sunlight. It's easy to see in a sunflower because they actually follow the sun's movement, like solar tracking. It helps the plant's growth rate and use of light. Isn't that the coolest?" Dad chuckled at Reagan's enthusiasm. "Sounds like you're really into sunflowers." "I am. You know why I think they're so cool?" Reagan asked as she took another bite of her sandwich. "Because..." "Hold on," Dad said with another chuckle. "Chew your food first, then you can tell me about it." Reagan swallowed. "Sorry, because in church I learned we're supposed to fix our eyes on Jesus and follow him." "Well, Jesus is God's son, right? So following the Son of God is like sunflowers following the sun in the sky. We can be sun followers. Jesus gives us life by shining his light on us and making us grow." Dad pulled the car into the soccer complex and parked. "That's some sermon, Reagan. You know, I don't go to church, but it sure sounds like you're excited about it." "I am. Sunflowers are so cheerful, and I want you to have the joy of knowing Jesus like I do. You could be a sun follower too, Dad." Reagan looked across the parking lot. "Oh, there's my coach. Gotta go." Reagan shoved the rest of her sandwich into her mouth, grabbed her soccer gear, and hopped out of the car. Dad watched her run to catch up with the rest of her team. Well, how about you? Have you experienced the joy of knowing Jesus? Like sunflowers following the sun as it moves across the sky, Christians follow the Son of God. He fills us with his light and makes us grow to be more like him. When others see his light and joy shine through us, they might want to be sun followers too. You can become a sun follower today by trusting in Jesus. To learn more about what it means to trust in Jesus, just get your parents' permission first, then go to keysforkids.net/salvation. Our key verse is found in Matthew 9:9.
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0: Things are happening faster than lightning now. I know you're going to want me to get back to the story right away, because there's a lot to be told before we reach the end. Dad left with the sheriff, and Poetry, Dragonfly, and I had gone to bed. Big Jim was sleeping on the living room sofa, and Mom was resting in the big armchair, with little Charlotte Ann sleeping beside her in the cradle. A lot had happened in the last 36 hours or so. The robbery, the mysterious boy, the old man, Big Jim being knocked unconscious, not to mention the big event of baby Charlotte Ann being born. But there was another thing that happened that had nothing to do with the running around kind of adventure. It was between Poetry, Dragonfly, and me. Because of everything that happened, Poetry and Dragonfly were real anxious to help solve the mysteries. But because of all that enthusiasm, they started stretching the truth. Or in plainer terms, lied. Just so they could be where they thought things were going to be happening. They'd lied about coming to my house when they were really out in the woods near the mysterious half-dug hole. And then, when they were at my house, we found out that they told their folks that they were staying overnight before they'd even been invited. When I told Poetry and Dragonfly how I felt about their little white lies, they got real indignant. But I guess what I had to say sort of hit home, because later that night...
1: Bill? Bill, wake up.
2: Huh? What's the matter?
3: We want to talk to you.
2: Something happened?
1: No, nothing's happened.
2: Well, what are you waking me up for then? What time is it anyway?
3: About 3 a.m.
2: Oh, come on, Poetry, I'm tired.
1: We gotta talk to you, please.
2: Oh, all right.
3: Can I turn on the light?
2: Oh, I guess so. Oh, no, it'll wake Mom up. She'll think something's wrong.
3: Okay.
2: Open the shade. The moonlight'll come in real bright.
1: I'll do it.
3: Yeah, that's enough light.
2: Well?
3: We wanted to apologize.
2: Oh.
1: We're really sorry, Bill.
2: It's okay. I guess I shouldn't have been so... Well, you know.
1: No, you were right.
3: Yeah, you were. We shouldn't have lied. I mean, we could have told our folks and got permission and then
1: we... could have even called you and asked if we could stay over.
2: I just didn't like to see you fellas fibbing. It's no good. Something happens inside you when you sin, and lying's sinning. I only said what I said because I like you guys so much, and...
3: We know that. And I guess we... Well, both of us couldn't sleep.
1: Yeah, we just laid there thinking about what you said, and then, we both got on our knees and started praying.
3: And what's funny is that neither of us knew what the other was thinking. All of a sudden, we looked up and both of us were at the side of the bed.
2: Really?
1: Yeah, sure felt funny.
2: Funny?
1: Well, you know, strange.
2: Yeah, I know what you mean.
3: So, we just had to wake you up and I hope you don't mind.
2: Mind? I don't mind at all. I think it's great. Oh, fellas, it's just so important for us to be right with the Lord. I mean, Jesus did so much for us by giving his life. Well, living the way he'd want us to, thinking the way he'd want us to, is one way to show it. Sorry, I'm preaching again.
3: Maybe that's what you'll be, huh?
2: Oh, maybe.
1: I'll be a member of your congregation.
2: Hey, is Dad home yet?
3: We haven't heard anything.
1: Guess we should get back to sleep. Want me to pull the shade back down, Bill?
2: I don't feel much like sleeping now.
3: We didn't mean that to happen.
2: Oh, I'll get back to sleep, but leave the shade up.
1: Okay. Well, good night.
2: Night.
3: If you can't sleep, just come on into the guest room.
2: Thanks.
3: And Bill?
2: Huh?
3: Thanks again.
1: Yeah. You're a real friend.
2: So are you guys. Good night.
4: Good night.
1: Night.
2: Well, Lord, that was worth being woke up for, huh? Thanks for my Christian friends. Thanks so much.

0: Mrs. Collins?
1: Yes, Big Jim.
0: I didn't wake you.
1: No, I was just having a little conversation with the Lord.
0: Oh, I didn't mean to interrupt.
1: You weren't interrupting. I was just talking to him about you. How are you feeling?
0: Like 10 bricks fell on my head.
1: Can I get you anything?
0: Oh, just some water.
1: Well, that's easy enough. I have a glass right here for you. I figured that's what you'd be wanting.
0: Thanks, Mrs. Collins.
1: Here you go. No, don't sit up. Just tilt your head a bit.
0: Feels good.
1: You hungry?
0: No, not hungry. Is that the new member of the family?
1: Charlotte Ann.
0: Huh, fast asleep.
1: Here, let me hold her up for you. There.
0: Oh, really new. Just look at her.
1: Just a little over a day old.
0: I forgot. Mrs. Collins, what are you doing taking care of me? Somebody should be taking care of you.
1: I feel just fine. In fact, never felt better.
0: But you should be resting.
1: I've been resting all night, right in that armchair.
0: I mean in bed.
1: That armchair was made especially for Ted, and he says it's as comfortable as lying in a feather bed. And he's right.
0: But you shouldn't be...
1: Oh, now don't worry about it, Big Jim. If I felt I needed to be in bed, I'd be in bed.
0: What time is it?
1: Oh, last time I checked, it was a little after 3 in the morning.
0: I guess the doctor was here then.
1: You were sleeping. He examined you and said you needed rest. Of course, your body had prescribed that long before Doc arrived.
0: But I should be getting up. Oh, but I can't. My head...
1: No, you can't get up. Now, don't worry. The sheriff and Ted are out there looking.
0: You mean by Old Man Padler's cabin?
1: Yes.
0: I'm pretty sure somebody's there. That's where the scream came from.
1: Well, if there's anyone there, they'll find him.
0: It was so strange. That cabin's been deserted for so long.
1: Well, it may still be.
0: I don't think so. That robber could have found it. Maybe even knew about it beforehand.
1: But they said they caught the robber.
0: They did?
1: That's right. A young man, little older than you.
0: Are they sure?
1: Well, as sure as they can be when the person's unconscious.
0: Unconscious?
1: He was wounded. He evidently was running from the sheriff.
0: All this happened when I was unconscious?
1: Mm-hmm.
0: But if they caught the robber, who was it that knocked me out?
1: Well, that's what they're trying to find out.
0: Maybe the fellow they caught isn't the robber.
1: Maybe.
0: But they haven't been able to question him yet?
1: No. And right now the sheriff's out with Ted, so we really... The phone at this hour?
0: Maybe it's the sheriff's office.
1: Oh, your mother. I told her she could call any time she wanted. She would have been over here, but your sister couldn't be left alone.
0: Yeah, Dad won't be back till tonight. He's gonna...
1: Hello? Yes. Oh, yes, Lane. No, the sheriff isn't here. They're out by Old Man Padler's cabin. At least that's where they were going. What? Oh, I see. Yes, as soon as they get in, I'll have them go right to the office. Fine. Thank you. Oh, yes. Yes, I'm fine, and she's doing fine. Charlotte Ann. Yes, it is a lovely name. Yes. Good night, and thank you again.
0: Was that the sheriff's deputy?
1: Yes, the boy's regained consciousness, and he says he's not the robber.
0: What's his name?
1: Oh, I forgot to ask, and Lane forgot to mention it. Well, when the sheriff gets back, he'll go to the office, and we'll know everything by morning. I think I'll make myself a cup of tea. You think you could drink some tea?
0: Oh, I think so.
1: Good. I'll get it. Just lie there and rest. I've got a feeling daylight's going to bring a lot more news.

0: Yeah, nothing around the grounds. I guess we'll take a look inside.
1: You'd think there'd be some evidence of someone being.
0: Not if someone's hiding.
2: Well, let's head up to the cabin.
0: Yeah, it's been a long time.
2: Huh, what has?
0: Walking up to this cabin.
2: Yeah. I remember visiting Mr. Padler as a young boy. He and his wife used to come up in the summers after their children were grown.
0: I used to visit them, too. Yeah, it's mysterious how he disappeared.
2: I know. Some people actually believe he's dead.
0: I have to admit, the thoughts crossed my mind a number of times.
2: Yeah, but we would have heard something. Or someone would have read something in the newspaper, an obituary, something.
0: It seems so. Yeah. Here we are.
2: Yeah.
0: Yeah. Those steps need mending.
2: Yeah, but then nobody's been using them. Or...
0: What? Or what?
2: A piece of torn shirt. Probably somebody playing around the cabin.
0: Let's try the door.
2: Should be locked.
0: It's not.
2: Hey, better be careful.
0: Hello? Hello?
2: Sheriff.
0: Whoever's in here... we don't mean to do you no harm. Just come on out. There's no back door, and there's two of us, armed and ready. Ted, flash that light.
2: All right.
0: Over there now.
2: All right.
0: And there.
2: Mm-hmm.
0: And there.
2: Yep. It's a squirrel.
0: It looks like he's found a home.
2: Yeah. Cabin looks pretty empty.
0: I'd say so. Let's go.
2: Yeah. I think I'll come by in the morning.
0: I'd appreciate that.
2: I sure wish we could have reported seeing something.
0: I know what you mean.
2: Strange, though. Big Jim did say he heard a scream.
3: Don't you make a sound, Mr. Padler. Not a sound. Otherwise, you won't live to see that nephew of yours. You hear? Do you hear me?

Close, but yet so far. There was the sheriff and my dad right where the swamp robber and old man Paddler was. But the swamp robber had hid himself and old man Paddler in the little storage room beneath the floor. And the old swamp robber had Mr. Paddler tied and gagged. He couldn't make a sound. And even if he could, it would endanger his life. A real dilemma. But he'd get out of it. Oh, I wish I could go on with the how of all this. But our time sped by again. And we'll have to stop in our Paul Etchin story for now. You'll be joining me in the next episode, though, won't you? Until then, Lord bless, and I'll keep you in my prayers.

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Like I said, there are kids all around the world who praise the Lord just like we do, but in different languages. It doesn't quite sound the same, but it means the same when it's from the heart. Kim and Christine are going to sing for us in Korean.

0: The Department of Broadcasting of the Moody Bible Institute presents Parsonage Hill and the Turnabout, the story of Reverend Peter Spartan, his family, and his ministry. We trust as you listen to the unfolding of this story of faith, it will challenge your hearts and minds. Now, Parsonage Hill and the Turnabout. Janet Allen's decision to temporarily leave her family caused her daughter Anna a great deal of confusion. She couldn't understand why her mother was so against the very belief that had changed Anna from a selfish, lying, manipulating child into a caring, truthful, God-loving one. She thought her mother would see the difference, want it for herself, and accept Christ as Anna's father had done. This wasn't the case, and she thought it was something she had done.
1: I don't understand, Daddy.
2: It'll be all right, Muffin.
1: What have we done? I've been so good since I accepted Christ, and I don't lie anymore. What have I done?
2: You haven't done anything.
1: Well, didn't she say she was coming home?
2: Oh, I'm sure it'll be just a few days or so. Look, Grandma will be here tomorrow, and maybe she knows. We'll just have to pray now.
1: But I want my mother.
2: There,
1: I want her.
2: There.
1: I thought God was going to bring us together. We were happier before.
2: Are you sure you don't mind staying?
3: Mind? Taking care of my favorite granddaughter is a pleasure.
2: I'll be in New York one day, and then I'll head to the Lions. That should give Janet enough time to be alone, and then maybe she'll want to see me.
3: Oh, she'll want to see you.
2: You sound pretty optimistic.
3: Well, now, I think that... Oh, no, it's none of my business.
2: What?
3: I've never interfered in your lives, and I won't.
2: Helen, if you can tell me anything that'll help me understand what Janet's going through, that's not interfering.
3: Oh, Tom, now, I don't know. I know the reputation of mother-in-laws.
2: Well, you've broken through the barrier. Please, I have to admit, I don't know what's happening.
3: Well, I
2: want you to.
3: Well, all right. I went through the same thing as a young wife. Your husband gets busy trying to make a living. And when you're struggling, you seem to be closer. When he becomes successful, you're surrounded by everything you've ever wanted. Except you never see your husband. And, well, I guess now it's coupled by the activities at church. Things Janet could be participating in if she were a believer. But she isn't, and so she's doubly isolated. Oh, I don't like having to say all this.
2: Well, I've been thinking it. Helen, I don't know what to do. I'm not the type of Christian who wants to be just a churchgoer. Before, we were that. And for me, Sunday church was a commitment the society demanded of me. Oh, I don't even think I started listening to what was being said until Reverend Spartan came into our church.
3: I don't think there was much to listen to before he came.
2: Yes, well, Reverend Platt made that pretty clear when he came to visit us. I mean, you know, Helen, an experience with Christ gives you a whole new outlook. In fact, it's even made me aware of how much I've neglected my family.
3: Neglected?
2: Oh, I don't mean money or vacations. I mean listening. And maybe...
3: Mm-hmm.
2: Well, I get excited about things. Yeah, Helen, if we have a revival in this town, do you know what that could mean?
3: Well, of course I do. But there's something my pastor keeps saying.
2: What's that?
3: The revival must start in your own world. Your world is Anna and Janet. Now, I mean, how much more effective would your work be if Janet were beside you?
2: But what if she... I don't even like to think about it. What if she never...
3: I can't believe she won't, Tom. She's not against it. She's struggling, afraid of what total commitment to Christ means.
2: But that's a progressive thing.
3: Some people confuse themselves by looking at what something might mean rather than accepting what is.
2: You know, I was telling her how I didn't understand why she hadn't accepted Christ already. I mean, she was so understanding.
3: Well, an understanding person is not always the first one to the altar. Mm-hmm. Now, in fact, her feelings were more ready now for a decision because something is finally bothering her. Mm-hmm. Now, before, well, she was observing, you might say, yes. Standing back and looking at a philosophy. a different way of thinking and being tolerant.
2: She used that word, tolerant.
3: That's because nothing was challenging her. Now that you and Anna have made a commitment, it's right on her front step.
2: But you had before us.
3: I'm not right on her front step.
2: I see your point.
3: But the other thing, Tom, challenging your own world for Christ, Janet's your world right now.
2: Helen, she's even stopped going to church. She avoids Elaine. Joy comes to visit Anna, and she goes into her sewing room. What can we do?
3: Oh, Tom, just be there and leave the whole matter with the Lord.
2: Anna said something that bothered me. I mean, I didn't let her know.
3: Oh, what was it?
2: She said I didn't act worried about Janet being gone.
3: Oh.
2: Well, I guess it started me thinking, thinking how much I hide from Janet and Anna, wearing the successful image, forgetting they need to hear, see the not business me.
3: You know, you don't need my advice. You're figuring it out pretty much yourself.
2: Oh, now, if I could only do something about it.
3: You let the Lord do that. Hey, don't you have to catch a plane?
2: Yes, I do. Oh, I do. Oh, yeah, I stopped and bought some pizza, frozen pizza, for Anna. She said she wanted it for dinner. That's because I can't cook.
3: I'll take care of it.
2: If Janet calls, tell her I love her.
3: I'll tell her, Tom.
2: Take care.
3: You too.
2: Don't forget, tell her I love her.

0: You all excited about Sunday, Joy?
1: Sunday?
0: When you're voted in for the president of the Sunday school class.
1: Oh, yeah. I almost forgot.
0: Forgot? How could you forget?
1: Well, busy in school, and, well, I almost forgot.
0: Well, you'll remember. You should see the poster I made for you. Joy Spartan. She'll make sparks for Jesus.
2: What?
0: Yeah, I brought it over to Mrs. Pratt, and she said she'd hang it on the bulletin board first thing in the morning.
1: Nobody makes posters for Sunday school elections.
0: Well, Mrs. Pratt thought it was nice.
1: You shouldn't have done it.
0: I thought you'd like it.
1: Well, I don't.
0: Why?
1: I'm the one who's running. I don't need your help.
0: I don't understand. I thought that
1: you could... Well, you shouldn't have thought. You had no right.
0: Joy, I only did it because I wanted to help you.
1: I told you, I don't need your help.
0: Well, then maybe you don't need my vote either.
1: Maybe I don't.
0: Hey, I didn't mean that. Where are you going?
1: Home.
0: But I thought you were going to go home with me.
1: We spent last night together.
0: But don't you want to hear the new Regeneration album?
1: I'm getting it myself.
0: Joy! Joy! Oh, what's got into her?
3: Yes?
4: It's me, Daddy.
3: Oh, come on in, Pumpkin.
4: Mrs. Henderson wasn't out there.
3: Oh, she's gone home for the afternoon.
4: You busy?
3: Well, never too busy for my children.
4: What are you doing?
3: Tomorrow's church sermon. People may think it's off the top of my head. You wanted to talk?
4: Daddy, I wanted to talk about... Please, could you just...
5: Hey, come over here, Joy.
4: I'm sorry, Danny.
5: No, what are you sorry about?
4: For crying.
5: Well, there's nothing to be sorry for. Tell me what's bothering you.
4: You know, tomorrow's Sunday.
5: Yes.
4: And they're having elections.
5: Yes.
4: Please don't make me withdraw, Danny.
5: Oh, you have to, honey.
4: But why? Roy and I haven't argued in a whole week. And I promise, even when he's mean to me, I won't be mean to him.
5: Well, that's not what it's all about.
4: But if we don't argue...
5: Oh, you mean hold it in, and then deep down you're really angry at one another?
4: Holding your temper is something people have to learn.
5: There's something more important. Loving your brother.
4: I don't hate him.
5: Well, do you love him?
4: Sometimes. At Christmas.
5: At Christmas?
4: Yes.
5: Why at Christmas?
4: I love everybody at Christmas.
5: Well, you have Christ in your heart, Pumpkin. Now, what's the commandment about love?
4: I know it.
5: Well, why don't you find it in the Bible and read it to me?
4: I know it, Daddy. I even know the chapter and verses. Matthew 23:27-40. See?
5: That's 37-40, isn't it?
4: Oh, yeah.
5: Mm-hmm. Okay, pick up the Bible, hon.
4: But I know it.
5: Well, you've memorized it. Now, let's turn to it. Here's my Bible.
4: Okay, Daddy, but I know it by heart.
5: But is it in your heart? Okay, do you have it there?
4: Yeah.
5: Well, read it.
4: Matthew 22:37-40. Jesus said unto him, Thou shalt love the Lord thy God with all thy heart, and with all thy soul, and with all thy mind. This is the first and great commandment, and the second is like unto it. Thou shalt love thy neighbor as thyself.
5: As thyself. Now, do you understand that, Joy?
4: Of course I do. I love God, Daddy, with all my heart.
5: Yes, but do you love your neighbors? And that means, Roy, as you do yourself. Well, do you?
4: Maybe not.
5: Well, then you can't be loving God.
4: But I do love God, Daddy.
5: Do you?
4: Yes. Why don't you think I do?
5: Well, you know, when you love God, when you love anybody, you don't want to do anything that would hurt that person.
4: But I'm not hurting God.
5: Well, don't you think your attitude toward Roy is hurting God?
4: But we're only little kids.
5: Mm-hmm. And when people get older, they make the same excuse.
4: They do?
5: All sorts of buts. But I don't understand the things of God. But I don't see how Christ changes a life. All sorts of buts. And they all started when these grown-ups were younger, saying, but we're only little kids. It's an excuse, Joy, and a poor one. You have a responsibility. No matter how old or young you are, when you become a child of God, your life takes on new meaning. Your actions should be monitored so as to be well-pleasing to God.
4: Monitored?
5: Well, checked. The things you say or do are said and done as if Christ were standing right next to you.
4: But you grow into it, right? Like you say in your sermons.
5: That's right.
4: So couldn't I grow into it as president of the Sunday school?
5: Well, that decision was made because of your actions, both you and Roy. And I won't change it, Joy.
4: But what am I going to say to the class?
5: What did I say you should say?
4: I don't know.
5: You don't?
4: But I can't tell them the truth, Dad.
5: You can't afford not to.
4: But it's not fair. It's between me and you and Roy and Mom and the Lord.
1: Why do they have to know?
5: I've got a feeling, Joy, that when you tell the truth of why you can't run for office, things are going to happen inside you and toward other people. Things that couldn't happen if you tried to hide the real person.
1: Please, Daddy, please.
5: I know it's hard. Now, why don't we take it to the Lord right now? He can give you strength, Joy.
1: But why do I have to? Can I?
5: No.
1: But...
5: No.
1: I'm gonna need help, Daddy. Please help me.
5: We'll take it to the Lord, Joy. We're gonna take it to the Lord.

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0: so great. 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

0: this is Chris. 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
1: Cop cars coming down the street.
2: It made me so nervous.
3: On the floor, big guy.
1: Oh. Grab the blind girl.
2: No!
4: Gone. Everything is gone.
5: Hurry! They took Jenny out the back door!
1: She's the perfect hostage.

0: Yeah, yeah, gentlemen. It is my pleasure to be of your assistance. I have put true crime stories over here in our non-fiction crime section.
1: Oh, thanks.
0: I maintain an exhausting supply of both new and second-hand books.
2: Great, great. We'll take it from here.
0: My name, by the way, is Fred Holstein, which is why we call this shop Holstein Books.
1: Brilliant.
0: And if I can be of any service, just call me by name. I'll be behind the counter. Just say, Fred Holstein, we need your help. And I will, how do you say that? Zipper like a mat, dash right over.
2: That's one way of putting it.
1: Thank you, Mr. Holstein. We'll just, browse for a while.
0: It is my delightfulness.
3: Good afternoon, Mr. Holstein.
0: Good afternoon, Katerina. You are early, huh?
3: A little. One of my students didn't show up for his tutoring. I thought you might need the help.
0: It has been quiet with customers, but there are many books to be placed upon the shelves. Please, put your coat and knapsack in the back room and I will explain.
3: Okay, thanks. Oh, the first edition of the Hoggard book.
0: I beg of your pardon?
3: On the desk in the back, the first edition of the Eric Hoggard book.
0: Oh, yeah. I am excited beyond repair. One of perhaps 10 copies left in this country, and I found it. At no small cost, let me tell you one thing for sure. I phoned Professor Marcus to tell him it was in. He is as happy as a bird in a clamshell.
3: Would you like me to deliver it to him when I go back to the college?
0: I had thought of that, but it occurs to me that for such a rare and very, very special book, I should deliver it to the good doctor myself. Me.
3: Of course. Hello, Jenny.
4: Hi, guys.
0: Jenny, my little strudel, how are you today?
4: I'm okay.
0: Only okay?
4: Any changes I should know about?
3: A new book display to your left.
4: Got it, thanks.
0: What is this okay business? It is a beautiful day today. What is this okay?
4: Sorry, I got a little mad because everyone keeps treating me like I'm some kind of invalid. A woman nearly killed me trying to help me across the street just now.
3: Well, people mean well.
0: Yeah, nobody thinks that you are helpless.
4: But they act like I am. Just because I'm blind, they think I can't do anything for myself. I can. I walked all the way over here.
0: Wunderbar!
3: You're here for the books your mother called in, right?
4: Right. We're almost finished with the Chronicles of Narnia.
0: I believe it is a beautiful thing for your family to read together like you do every night. Ah, it reminds me of my own childhood in Heidelberg and brings a tear to my cheek.
1: Thanks, Mr. Holstein.
2: Yeah, thanks.
0: Leaving so soon, gentlemen? Did you not find what you were looking for?
2: Actually, we're not leaving. We just need to lock the door for a minute.
3: Lock the door?
0: Oh, no. The law does not permit me to lock that door during business hours.
1: Well, we're not really interested in the law at this point. Open the cash register.
2: I'll get the you-know-what in the back.
1: Right.
0: What?
4: What's going on?
1: Go on, open the cash register and no one will get hurt.
4: What's happening?
3: I think we're being robbed.
4: What?
0: You are robbing my store?
1: Yeah, now quit stalling and open the, register.
0: If you insist, but there is not much money there.
1: We'll take what you got.
0: It made me so nervous. I can't remember how to open the register without a purchase. Would you like to buy a bookmark?
1: Open it.
0: Yeah. Of course.
4: Katrina?
3: Don't be afraid, Jenny. It'll be all right.
1: Yeah, we're not interested in hurting anybody. We just need to, pick up a few things.
2: Got it.
3: You can't. That's my knapsack.
2: Yeah, pretty handy. Good quality, too. Put the money in it, Mr. Holstein.
0: Oops. I am sorry. I am such a butterfingers. I am so nervous.
1: Get out of the way and let me do that.
2: Come on. That's enough. We have what we want.
1: Okay. Check the front door and I'll... Hey, what's this?
2: What?
0: Which what?
1: This button here.
0: Oh, that button. Well, that is a buzzer. Yeah, it's a buzzer to call Katerina from the back room when it becomes busy.
3: Right. He calls me.
1: Yeah, or a silent alarm. Oh, why'd you have to go and do a thing like that? Now I'm going to have to tie you up. Turn around.
0: I have string in the back.
1: This packing tape will do just fine, thank you.
2: Cop car's coming down the street. Slow, though.
1: And this could have been so easy. On the floor, big guy. What do you reckon? They'll have a police car out back, too?
2: In a town this small, they probably only have one police car.
1: I don't want to take a chance.
2: We need some insurance. Grab the blind girl.
0: No!
3: Stop, you can't.
1: The blind girl?
3: Yeah, take me instead.
2: The blind girl's perfect. We'll use her to get away from the police. And she can't see where we'll take her. Hurry, will you? They're getting out of the car.
1: All right. Step back, whatever your name is.
3: No, I won't. I won't let you. You can't.
1: Look, we're not interested in hurting you. We just need to, you know, get out of here without a hassle. Now, let's go.
5: No, you must not do this.
4: Stop it. Let me go. I don't want to go with you.
1: Behave yourself and you'll be fine.
3: No, you can't.
1: Okay, we're clear back here.
2: Start the car. You, get over there and tend to your boss.
3: You're making a big mistake.
0: A huge, great big mistake.
2: Just take it easy. Don't move to the door. Don't do anything stupid. And tell the cops we're sorry we missed them.
3: Oh, Mr. Holstein.
5: Let the police in.
3: Oh, right. Hurry. They took Jenny and went out the back door.
5: Ooh, I hate those Chinese.

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5: 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Got her, get out. Hurry.
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7: Any sign of him?
8: Nope, not a cop car in sight. Looks like traffic as usual.
7: Good.
8: Hey, kid, how you doing back there? What's wrong? Aren't you speaking to us?
9: No, as a matter of fact.
8: I don't blame you. Must be rough going all the way to the bookstore just to get hijacked.
9: You should try it sometime.
7: I'm not real happy about this, you know. This was supposed to be a simple job. A charge of kidnapping wasn't part of the, you know, deal.
8: Don't blame me. She was insurance. How was I supposed to know we wouldn't be chased? Mr. Sauerkraut hadn't set off the alarm.
7: Never mind. Just check the stash, will you?
8: Yeah. Let's see what we have here.
7: How much money did we get?
8: Who cares? Here we go.
7: Is that it?
8: Looks like it. You gotta give him credit for knowing.
7: Open it and check.
8: Yep, it's what we were looking for.
7: Good. When we get to the hideout, you make the call and we'll, you know, figure out how to return of... Hey, kid, what is your name?
9: Abraham Lincoln.
7: Well, Abraham Lincoln, you just keep quiet and do as you're told and maybe, you know, we'll have you home in time for dinner, okay?
8: Abraham Lincoln, that's funny. Did I say she was perfect or what?
7: Yeah.
8: Okay, Abraham Lincoln, you sit right there and be a good girl.
7: Maybe we should tie her up.
8: Nah, she wouldn't be dumb enough to try to run away. It's not like she can see where she's going.
7: You're not going to try and run away, are you, Abe? We're three flights up, and I wouldn't want anything to, you know, happen to you. Well?
9: 67 years ago, our forefathers brought forth this great nation.
8: That's great.
7: Okay, let's get changed. Ouch! That hurts.
8: You need to use the remover. You'll tear off a layer of skin doing it like that.
7: I just want to get on with it. I don't like having this kid around.
8: What? You afraid she'll give the police our description? Maybe tell them where we brought her? Like I said, she's the perfect hostage.
7: What are you doing?
8: I'm changing shirts.
7: Well, go in the other room, will you?
8: Why?
7: The girl!
8: Don't be such an idiot. She's blind, remember?
7: Well, I'm going in the other room.
8: All right, so the plan is what?
7: I'll get rid of the car while you take the kid back to Odyssey in the, you know, pickup truck.
8: What, are you nuts?
7: Look, we're not just a couple of robbers now. We're kidnappers, don't you get it? There'll be a statewide search for her. The heat'll be on as long as she's missing. But once we get her back, things'll, you know, calm down.
8: But how am I supposed to get her back without trouble?
7: What trouble? First, you'll be in a pickup truck. Nobody's looking for a pickup truck. Secondly, you look completely different without your disguise. And third, we have to deliver her safe and sound or we'll have no end of problems.
8: It makes me nervous.
7: We'll be okay. Just drop her off someplace safe where the police will find her.
8: I'll take her to the police station in Odyssey. That should be safe enough.
7: Yeah!
8: Okay, President Lincoln, just stay low in the seat until I say you can get up. Now, here's what I'm going to do when we get there. I'll pull up to the curb and tell you when you can get out. And for the 100th time, you won't get hurt if you do as you're told. Got it?
9: Got it.
8: Now, you weren't part of the plan. You know that. We never intended to have to take you, and we never planned to hurt you. Try to remember that when the police are grilling you, okay? It was sort of an accident. Understand?
9: I'll be sure to mention it.
8: Yeah, and tell him I said you were perfect.
9: Yeah, perfect.
8: Okay, here we are. You know, I have to give you guys high marks on your town. Quiet, trusting. Bet it's a nice place to live. So, live on, kid.
9: Huh?
8: You can get out now. Even your police station is nice and quiet. Everybody's probably out looking for you.
9: I can go?
8: Yeah, but don't say a word until I'm gone.
1: Watch your step. Thanks for all your help.
3: Hello? Can anyone help me? Hello? I don't know where I am. Can anyone help me? Hello?

0: Yeah? Oh, you must be Detective Ethan. I'm glad you made it. I'm Captain Richard Quinn, Odyssey Police. Come in. Come in. Jenny's in the living room with her parents. It's been a couple of hours, so things have settled down a little bit emotionally, if you know what I mean. Doc Morton looked her over and gave her a clean bill of health and said it was okay for her to answer questions. She's just shaken a little. We put out an APB on the pickup truck, but frankly, without more information, there wasn't much she could tell us, and she's blind. I understand that's your department. Excuse me, Mike, Linda, Jenny, I want you to meet Detective Pat Ethan from the County Sheriff's Office. Detective Ethan specializes in cases like this and is here to help us investigate the robbery and kidnapping.
1: Hello, Detective. It's nice to meet you.
2: The pleasure's all mine, though I'm sorry it has to be under these circumstances.
3: Yes. Come in and make yourself at home. I'm sorry.
2: Is something wrong?
3: Well, when Captain Quinn said a Detective Ethan was coming, I just assumed...
2: That I was a man. I know, it happens a lot.
4: Detective Ethan?
2: Yes, Jenny.
4: Captain Quinn said you specialize in cases like these. What does that mean? Cases of robbery and kidnapping, or cases with blind people?
2: To be honest, both. Mostly, I'm here to help you remember every detail of what happened.
4: I already told them everything I know.
2: Oh, I'm sure you did. But I think you know more than you think you know.
4: What do you mean?
2: You'll find out as we go along. Are you ready?
1: Wait, you mean you're going to do this now? Tonight?
2: Yes, Mr. Roberts. We want to catch these guys, and we don't want the trail to get cold.
4: Wait a minute. I don't understand how this works.
2: Well, it's easy. I ask you questions, and you'll answer them. Simple, huh?
5: Captain Quinn?
2: Captain Quinn, would you please take that in the hallway? Jenny will need all the powers of concentration she has, all right?
0: Certainly.
2: Jenny, you're blind in sight only. But you have other senses that you use to compensate for that loss. That's what you've been learning at school, right?
4: Right.
2: What I want to do is help use your other senses, with your memory,
0: thanks,
2: to construct a... Well, let's call it a sound picture of what you know.
0: I'm sorry to interrupt, but if our witnesses are right, we found the getaway car.
2: Oh, great. That's a good start. Now, where was it found?
0: Route 29, near Odenton.
2: In the center of town or somewhere remote?
0: There's only the gas station, and my officers said it was found near there.
2: My guess, then, is that the car is stolen. You may want to check reports of car thefts over the past few days.
0: Good idea.
2: Okay, Jenny. Shall we begin?
6: Mr. Holstein.
7: Well, hello, Eugene.
6: Where is she? Is she here? Katrina!
7: Oh, no. Don't count your chickens before there are eggs. She is
4: Eugene!
6: Katrina! I can't believe it. I didn't know. Are you all right?
8: I am now.
6: Oh, I'm in a state of shock. I was at the police station and only happened to hear about the robbery and Jenny Roberts kidnapped.
8: It's all right. Eugene, calm down.
6: I'm afraid I ventured beyond the capacity for calmness.
7: Hold a cotton packing minute. What were you doing at the police station?
6: I was at the police station because I'm the victim of a robbery as well.
7: What?
8: You weren't hurt, were you?
6: Not at all. I returned to my room after one of my classes, and my dorm room had been burgled.
8: Oh, no.
7: Ooh, did they take much from your cash register?
6: Well, strangely, they only took my laptop computer.
8: Only your laptop?
6: Indeed. They left my larger desktop computer, my stereo, even the money I left on my dresser. But the laptop is gone.
7: Perhaps the intruders were interrupted and only had enough time to...
6: Perhaps, but that isn't all they took.
7: But you just said...
6: I said that was all they took from my room. If indeed it's the same culprit or culprits, they purloined one other thing outside of my room.
8: What?
6: My car.
7: They took your automobile? Oh, my things have gone crazy. Who would want such a car? Hello, Captain.
0: Hi, Fred. Katrina, Eugene?
8: Hi.
0: Eugene, I hate to add to your trauma, but I need you to come back down to the police station.
6: Of course, but why?
0: We found your car, and I want you to look it over for clues.
6: Clues? To find out who took my laptop?
0: No, to find out who robbed Holstein's books.
6: I beg your pardon? I fail to understand the connection.
0: Brace yourself, Eugene. Your car was the getaway car.
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5: 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We always love hearing from you.
9: I'm not real happy about this, you know. This was supposed to be a simple job. A charge of kidnapping wasn't part of the, you know, deal.
10: Don't blame me. She was insurance. How was I supposed to know we wouldn't be chased? If Mr. Sauerkraut hadn't set off the alarm.
9: Never mind. Just check the stash, will you?
10: Yeah. Let's see what we have here.
2: Wait, Jenny.
4: What's wrong?
2: You've told us this much before. Now I want you to concentrate. Think details. Forget for a moment what they said. Think about the sound of the car, the sounds outside of the car.
4: I thought I was. I heard the sound of the motor, cars going by.
2: That's good. Keep going.
4: Okay. The motor, cars going by, and...
2: And what?
9: I'm not real happy about this, you know. This was supposed to be a simple job. A charge of kidnapping wasn't part of the, you know, deal.
10: Don't blame me. She was insurance. How was I supposed to know we wouldn't be chased? If Mr. Sauerkraut hadn't set off the alarm.
9: Never mind. Just check the stash, will you?
10: Yeah. Let's see what we have here.
4: A train. We stopped at some train tracks.
2: Good girl. What else?
4: I heard the bell, the gate closed, and the train went past.
2: Fast or slow?
4: What do you mean?
2: Was it a fast train or a slow train?
4: It was a slow train.
2: Probably a freight train. Excellent. See? Now do you understand what we're after?
4: Yeah. Wow.
2: Do you want to go on?
4: Sure.
2: Okay. After the train, what happened?
9: How much money did we get?
10: Who cares? Here we go.
2: Wait a minute. We need to isolate some of that information.
4: Like what?
2: One of them asks about the money and the other says, who cares?
4: Yeah.
2: So robbing the store for money wasn't their motive. That's not what they were after.
4: Oh, I hadn't thought of that. Then what were they after?
2: Good question. Let me double check the report. Mr. Holstein reported the money missing and... The Hoggard book.
4: The what?
2: A rare first edition of a book by Erik Hoggard, a Danish writer. Mr. Holstein said it was delivered that morning and missing after the robbery.
4: That's right. One of them went into the back room and came back with,
2: Katrina Shank's knapsack. Apparently, they shoved the book inside, which is why it wasn't obvious to Mr. Holstein or Katrina that they had it.
4: And I heard them digging around in the knapsack. I remember now. One of them found it, and the other said...
9: Is that it?
10: Looks like it. You gotta give him credit for knowing.
9: Open it and check.
10: Yep, it's what we were looking for.
9: Good.
2: Give him credit. Give who credit?
4: You think somebody hired them?
2: Possibly.
4: Well, maybe they were hired to steal the book by a jealous collector.
2: Maybe. But let's not sidetrack. They referred to another person, then opened what sounded like an envelope, correct?
4: Yeah.
2: And then they were pleased to find that the envelope contained what they were looking for.
4: Yeah. I remember that clearly.
2: Good girl. So it's possible the thieves were hired to go to Holstein's bookstore to steal that book. And it's also possible that stealing money from the cash register was merely a ploy to throw us off their main goal.
4: But why go to all that trouble? Why not just go in and steal the book?
2: Maybe to keep us from asking the questions that will lead us back to them. And many questions are left unanswered still. But I'll have to think about that for a while. Officer Spector?
11: Yes, Detective?
2: I need to talk with Mr. Holstein. Will you get him for me either on the phone or bring him here in person?
11: Yes, ma'am.
2: Until then, we go back to what we know. Or rather, what you know, Jenny. Let's see what you can remember about the hideout.
0: Well, Eugene?
6: It is indeed my car.
0: Well, we had it towed back here and searched it top to bottom for clues. Not a thing.
6: Of course. Fingerprints?
0: Only yours. Other than that, the car is clean.
6: Clean? On the contrary, Captain Quinn, the car is absolutely filthy. Look closely. Have you done an analysis of the dirt?
0: Well, I don't know. I have to confess that the dirt looked like dirt. Typical Odyssey dirt. Our lab techs didn't find anything unusual.
6: But this dust is a different color than the dust that usually coats my car, particularly on my drives between the college and Wits End. Huh. And the wheel wells. This is a most peculiar clay.
0: Well, have you ever thought of working for the police, Eugene?
6: What does it pay?
0: You can't afford the pay cut. Dave!

0: Sure.
1: Then I'm on my way. If someone can give me a lift.
0: Come on, I need some fresh air anyway. Well, is there anything else missing?
1: Nothing that I would consider valuable, except... Oh, I just realized.
0: What?
1: My box of computer disks. They were right over there next to my main computer.
0: So they took your laptop computer and a box of blank disks?
1: No, not blank. They had all my files on them, all the work I've been doing over the past couple of years. This is horrible.
0: What are you doing?
1: Checking my main computer. The disks were merely a backup for the files on my larger desktop. Quickly now. Come on, come on. Oh, no.
0: What's wrong?
1: The hard drive on my computer where all the files were kept, it's been reformatted.
0: Oh, you better explain. I'm bad with these machines.
1: Gone. Everything is gone.
0: What's gone, Eugene?
1: My files. Everything. They've been completely erased.
2: Ah, the plot thickens. I wonder if Eugene's car and computer have anything to do with the robbery at Holstein's bookstore. If so, what's the connection? Will Jenny help Detective Ethan catch the crooks before they get away? I guess we'll have to hear the answers to those questions and more on our next adventure. Don't miss it. You know, if you ever want to write to us for any reason, just send your letter to Adventures in Odyssey, Colorado Springs, Colorado, 80995. Or in Canada, write to Box 9800, Vancouver, BC, V6B4G3. And don't forget to ask about how you can get your own copy of today's episode. It's called The Perfect Witness. 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The Perfect Witness was written and directed by Paul McCusker. Our production engineer was Dave Arnold. And our executive producer is Chuck Bolte. And I'm Chris, hoping you'll join us again next time for more Adventures in Odyssey.
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1: We greet our friends everywhere with Chapter 24 of Perilous Journey, the story of John Bunyan. 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

0: Having been given 1 year's grace in his sentencing, the religious prisoner John Bunyan set about, with the aid of his wife, Elizabeth, to obtain his freedom. His claim was that he was illegally imprisoned, that he had never actually claimed to be guilty of the charges brought against him. However, he would not acknowledge the King of England as the earthly head of Christ's church. He would not agree to stop preaching. He would not agree to attend divine services or to pray exclusively with the common prayer book. And in 1661, refusals such as these were considered to be a political offense as much as a religious one. As a religious prisoner, especially one who had a full year before any specific action was to be decided in his case, John Bunyan had a great deal of liberty. There are many records of his leaving the jail after dark and preaching in small nonconformist meetings. It's said that a good number of churches in and around the country of Bedfordshire owe their beginning to the midnight preaching of John Bunyan. But the year of postponement grew shorter and shorter, and still there was no definite hope of John's release. When the actual decision in his case would be made, the law stated that should he not conform to the demands of the state, he would have to choose between exile and death.
1: Nothing. Just nothing.
2: I know it seems that way, my dear Elizabeth, but we must continue to petition those in charge.
1: We have petitioned every judge that has come near Bedford for any reason at all, and it's always the same answer. Sorry. The law must be upheld. There is nothing that can be done.
2: Yes, I know.
1: Oh, I've heard that the laws are getting stronger and stronger against those who will not conform to the Church of England and the King. John, what will come of all this?
2: I cannot tell. God has been gracious in allowing me as much freedom as I've had.
1: I know. But even that may be ending soon. I've heard that the prison officials do not look kindly on your jailers letting you out, especially since you've started going to London to preach.
2: What do they fear? I have no designs against the state.
1: My John, I know that. So does anyone who realizes what you're doing. But there are so many that are using religious masks to hide their political activities. These are the people the king fears. And it is not always easy to tell who is who.
3: Bunyan? No, I didn't know your wife was here.
2: What is it?
3: Well, I knew it'd happen sooner or later, and it has.
1: What are you talking about?
3: I almost lost my job today, that's what. What kind of a jailer are you? They shouted. That man walks in and out of here like a visitor.
1: Oh, I had heard that they were not happy about your letting John out.
3: That's a kind way of putting it. I'm sorry to have to tell you this, Bunyan. You'll have to be more straight about your freedom. As a matter of fact, my orders are not even to let you look out the door.
2: Well, it cannot get a great deal worse, can it? I feel that something must happen soon, one way or the other.
0: But nothing did happen. John tried everything he could to have his case heard by new judges. He petitioned, had friends represent him, everything he knew to do. But the law and its intricacies were too much for him, and he remained in prison. While in prison, John took the time to write. In 1662, he wrote Profitable Meditations. In 1663, Christian Behavior. In 1664, Praying in the Spirit.
2: Christians are like the several flowers in a garden that have upon each of them the dew of heaven, which being shaken with the wind, they let fall their dew at each other's roots, whereby they are jointly nourished and become nourishers of each other.
0: As persecution increased against dissenters, they grew in number, and John's books were quickly published by sympathetic publishers and distributed to hungry hearts. As for John himself, he had only two books with him in the prison, the Bible and Fox's Book of Martyrs.
1: The jail seems more crowded each time I come, John.
2: I know. With new laws coming into being all the time, it seems the king is determined to rid the country of all of us.
1: I've heard it is not the king, but the new parliament who's to blame.
2: Whoever is responsible, more and more are being jailed.
1: There's great frustration among the prison officials about the meetings you're holding here.
2: They are the ones to call them, not I.
1: Oh, and your books are so well received, John.
2: How are you and the children doing? Is it too difficult?
1: No, my dear. We are hardly better off than you are here, but we are certainly not in want.
2: Thank God. I don't know which thought plagues me the most. The thought of your struggles or the possibility of my being sent out of the country, or worse.
1: Please know, my dear John, how proud and sure I am of you.
2: Oh, God knows so well what we need. He sent me you. You are a highly unusual woman, Elizabeth.
1: I believe that's the first time you've ever called me a woman, John.
2: You are, you know. You've more responsibility, more courage, more virtue than any woman I've ever known or heard of.
0: In 1665, John Bunyan wrote a book which has been called one of the great religious books of the world. It is a confession, a self-revelation, showing the deep meditation John was to accomplish while in prison. Rated along with such classics as Augustine's Confessions, Ocampus's Imitations of Christ, and Pascal's Penses, Bunyan's Grace Abounding to the Chief of Sinners speaks more directly than even these to the humble, bewildered souls seeking to live the Christian life in the face of conflict and temptation.
4: It's terribly moving, John. Thank you for letting me read it.
2: I don't know. I just don't know whether such a diary is of interest.
4: I would certainly encourage you to publish it.
2: You would?
4: Yes, let me tell you why. Many places throughout the account of your conversion and struggles, I found myself saying, I know what that's like. Or, does someone else have the same experience? Some things, even now, are battering at my soul. But your book has shown me the faithfulness of God, even in the most severe sufferings.
2: I'm glad to hear it, Harry. I shall publish it.
4: John, about those struggles and temptations...
2: I?
4: Are you still, plagued?
2: Strange you should ask, Harry. I believe it was the writing of this book that finally freed me completely. Oh, not of temptations, but of the throbbing guilt and struggles that have followed me for so long. They are like the head of Goliath in my hand.
0: Five years in prison had done much to John Bunyan. The fiery young man who'd shouted in the face of his accusers was mellowing. It wasn't that he was getting weak. Although conditions in the Bedford jail continued to claim lives around him every day, he was deepening. He spent a great deal of time in his Bible and in his Fox's Book of Martyrs. He did not passively submit to his circumstances. He faced them and used them to seek out the deep things of God.
2: I would like to give you a lesson God has made very clear to me in this place. Some of you may stay here, some may be released soon. But whether you are here or outside, the same lesson can uphold you through your life. Harry, will you read aloud the verses I've asked you to find?
4: Aye. But we had the sentence of death in ourselves, that we should not trust in ourselves, but in God, which raiseth the dead.
2: That's it. By this scripture I was made to see that if ever I would suffer rightly, I must first pass a sentence of death upon everything that can properly be called a thing of this life. Even to reckon myself, my wife, my children, my health, my enjoyments, and all as dead to me, and myself as dead to them. I must live completely without hope. If I live facing only the possibility of lifelong imprisonment, the whip or pillory could overtake me unawares. If I prepared only for these, then I would not be ready for banishment. And if I were prepared only for that, death might take me by surprise.
3: But why live without hope? Where have you to turn? What makes the suffering easier?
2: I see the best way to go through sufferings is to trust God through Jesus Christ as touching the world to come, and as touching this world, to count the grave my house.
0: Writing, preaching, encouraging and developing, John Bunyan stayed in Bedford Prison. But there were lighter moments, even inside his cell.
4: John, what are you doing?
2: Shh, I'm almost finished.
4: Oh, I thought you were praying at first, but then I saw you had something in your hand.
2: There.
4: Well, that's the rail of your stool.
2: Aye, but not just that now.
4: What have you done with it?
2: Listen.
5: Yeah, what's that music?
2: Quick, asleep.
5: I heard some musical sound coming from in here, Bunyan.
2: Oh, I'd hardly call Harry's snoring musical.
5: Well...
2: Good night, guard.
5: Yes, good night. I don't want to hear any more foolishness from this cell.
4: Is he gone?
2: Aye.
4: It was all I could do not to laugh.
2: I know.
4: Where did you put that little flute you made?
2: Right here.
4: Oh, back in the stool?
2: Aye. It still fits into its old socket.
4: John, you're a wonder.
2: Now the guard has gone from this floor. Let's try it out.
4: Good. Excellent. Good.
2: Shh. Someone's coming. Back to your stool socket, my little flute. Back to sleep, Harry.
4: Righto.
5: I'm sure I heard music coming from in here. Where's the instrument?
2: Music of the heart, guard. Music of the heart.
5: All right, I don't see anything this time either. But I'll be watching you. I don't believe you can call angels to your cell to sing for you.
2: You don't?
5: Of course not.
2: Then why did you mention it?
5: Why? Well, I don't believe it. Now get to sleep. The night's half done. I can't be running up here all through the night to see if there are any angels.
2: It's clear again, Harry. I say, Harry, the guard's gone. It is time to be going to sleep. My new little flute will help pass the longer hours. But I wish to God I was free from this place.

You've heard Chapter 24 of Perilous Journey, the story of John Bunyan. 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
1: Hello there, friend. I'm your pancreas.
2: You're my pancreas?
1: Yes, just call me Pete, okay?
2: Okay, Pete Pancreas. Welcome to Nature Corner.
1: I'm one of your body organs, Uncle Bob, and your life depends on me.
2: Really? How big are you, Pete? Where are you located?
1: Okay, I'm about the size and the shape of a big dog's tongue.
2: About 6 inches long, right?
1: Yes, and I'm the same color, too. Pink.
2: Okay, where are you located?
1: Between your stomach and your backbone.
2: Okay, Pete Pancreas, you told us how long you are. How much do you weigh?
1: Oh, I only weigh 3 ounces.
2: Oh, you're quite light, then. Why don't you tell the boys and girls why the great Creator put you inside of each of them?
1: I do 3 very important things for your body. Without me, you would die.
2: Let's learn about the first one, Pete.
1: Boys and girls, your body's cells and muscles have to have fuel to run them, right?
2: Right.
1: I make that fuel. Glucose.
2: That's called blood sugar, isn't it?
1: Yes, and the master designer put a neat factory inside of me that takes the starch out of the food you eat and makes special blood sugar out of it.
2: And then, Pete Pancreas, you put that blood sugar into the bloodstream so it can flow into my cells and muscles and make them work.
1: That's right, Uncle Bob. My Creator God made me so I would always keep at least 1/16th of an ounce of blood sugar in your bloodstream at all times.
2: And that blood sugar is the fuel to make my cells work.
1: Sure, like your brain cells.
2: Oh, wow. Then without you making that glucose or blood sugar, my brain couldn't work.
1: You'd be dead. Uncle Bob.
2: Oh boy, I'm thankful that Christ the Creator put you inside of me, Pete Pancreas.
1: Uncle Bob, your pancreas also does something else for you that keeps you living.
2: The boys and girls are waiting to hear, Pete.
1: Well, sometimes the sugar in the boys and girls' bloodstream gets too high.
2: Uh-oh, Spaghetti-O. Maybe they've been eating too many candy bars and drinking too much soda pop.
1: That puts too much sugar in your blood, and that could be dangerous unless I did something real fast.
2: Okay, let's hear about it, Pete Pancreas.
1: The Lord put a very special factory inside of me that makes insulin.
2: Oh, sure, I've heard of that. What's insulin?
1: It's liquid protein, Uncle Bob.
2: I see. What is it used for?
1: When I see your blood sugars getting a tad bit too high, I squirt a little of this insulin into your bloodstream.
2: Just like that. What does it do for me, Pete?
1: It automatically lowers the sugar in your blood to the right amount.
2: Now, what if it didn't lower the sugar?
1: Too much sugar going to your brain would make you pass out. You'd faint. You'd go into a coma, and then you'd die.
2: Boy, that is neato. So the right amount of sugar in my blood is very important, and you send the insulin in to control it.
1: You've got it. And the Son of God designed this insulin that I manufacture in my factories to keep the sugar in your bloodstream at just the right amount.
2: Oh, Pete Pancreas, that was no accident. That's perfect engineering by the intelligent Creator.
1: Do you know how I lower the sugar in your blood to a safe level?
2: No, I don't, Pete. Would you please tell me?
1: Well, I tell your liver and your muscles to take that extra sugar out of your bloodstream and store it up for a while until you need it again.
2: Okay, that's what your insulin does then.
1: Yes.
2: So if you go bad, Pete Pancreas, that means the sugar in my bloodstream goes sky high.
1: You've got it, Uncle Bob.
2: Is that why some people have to take insulin shots every day?
1: Yes, it's because their pancreas is not producing enough insulin, and these people have diabetes.
2: Pete, what would happen if you produced too much insulin for my blood?
1: Oh, that would take out nearly all of the sugar in your blood, and your cells would not have any fuel to work on, and you'd be dead fast.
2: So the Lord Jesus Christ, the Creator, engineered you to give off just the right amount of insulin.
1: That's right. Not too much or too little.
2: Oh boy, that proves how great he really is.
1: Uncle Bobby might be interested in what my insulin factory looks like.
2: Sure thing. The boys and girls would like to know. Go ahead, tell them.
1: Okay. Inside of me, the great Creator put 1,000,000 cells. These cells are clustered together into little islands that look like pinheads.
2: Oh, is that where that expression, the islands of Langerhans, came from?
1: Yes, those islands are really my insulin factories, 1,000,000 of them, and each one of them is an individual factory that produces insulin.
2: That's where the valuable insulin is made. Well, Pete Pancreas, I suppose I'm afraid to ask you what else you might do for me.
1: Oh, I make digestive juice, Uncle Bob.
2: You help my food to digest then, huh?
1: Yes. In one of my many factories, I make 1 quart of sweet digestive juice for you every day.
2: Well, thank you for helping me digest that hamburger, Pete.
1: You're welcome.
2: What else do you do?
1: I keep your small intestine from burning up.
2: You keep my small intestine from burning up? How do you do that?
1: Well, when the food is in your stomach, strong acid is mixed with it to break the chunks of food down into tiny pieces so your body can assimilate it.
2: Then that means take it into my bloodstream, right?
1: Yes. Now, if that food with all of its super strong stomach acid should ever get into your small intestine, it would burn the tender lining of the intestine.
2: But, Pete, that digested food does go into my small intestine after it leaves my stomach.
1: You're quite right, Uncle Bob. But before it flows into the small intestine, I send another very important chemical into the small intestine.
2: What's it called, Pete?
1: It's a neutralizing acid, and I make it.
2: What does that mean?
1: It makes the strong acid weak. It sweetens it so it can't burn your important small intestine.
2: Wow. Without that neutralizing acid, my small intestine would get burned and infected, and then I'd die.
1: But the great Creator loves you, and He made me, Pete the Pancreas, to keep you alive and healthy.
2: You know, Pete, I'm sure the kids want to give all the credit to Him.
1: You've got it, kids. Remember Him while you're young. You'll never be sorry. Take it from me, Pete the Pancreas.
2: Colossians 1, 13 and 16 in the Creator's book calls Him the Son of God, the Lord Jesus Christ. He's the Creator of all things. Sometime today, tell Him you really appreciate what He's done for you, okay? When He made your body.

0: The Israeli people obeyed God, and he caused the walls of Jericho to fall flat. Joshua is speaking with the Israelites now.
1: People of Israel, listen to me! People of Israel, listen! Listen! Thank you. It's very clear that the Lord Jehovah has given us a very thrilling victory today here in Jericho. Let's give him the honor and the praise. Praise to Jehovah! Praise to the Lord! Praise be to Jehovah! People of Israel, listen. Jehovah has given us instructions what we are to do with the city of Jericho now. We are to destroy everything in it. Everything, God said. We are not to keep any of it for ourselves. Do you understand?
2: Yeah.
1: We understand clearly, Joshua.
0: Right. All right, I'm glad you do. Let's make sure we all obey the Lord then. So the Israelites went about destroying everything in the city of Jericho just as the Lord had commanded. All of them except one.
3: All right, you fellas, go on over there. Clean up what's left in that house.
4: All right. I'll take care of this one over here.
0: Okay,
4: right.
0: Achan.
5: Fine. Let's see, nobody's looking. Look at that beautiful robe. It's 100% silk, scarlet. Oh, I'll fold it up real neat-like and just tuck it under my robe. No one will ever know the difference. Oh, and what's this? Oh, I can't believe it. It's a wedge of gold. And this, some silver, too. Well, I'll just tuck them under my robe. Like that.
0: Achan hadn't done what God commanded. He didn't destroy everything. He kept a beautiful robe and a wedge of gold and silver for himself. Meanwhile, back at the camp.
1: People of Israel, listen. The Lord Jehovah gave us a tremendous victory over Jericho. We've got a new problem facing us. The people of Ai. I want you men.
2: Yes.
1: You to go up to Ai and spy out the country. Find out how strong their military is, okay?
6: Yes, sir.
1: And hurry back to me with a report.
0: The spies left. And the spies returned.
1: I tell you, it's not as bad as I thought it was.
4: I know it.
1: Joshua, sir.
7: Yes. How did you find those people of Ai?
1: Easy.
4: Like cake.
1: Yep. Nothing to it, Joshua.
4: No problem.
7: Oh, that's interesting. How many soldiers do you think we should send?
1: I don't think we'd have any trouble if we sent 3,000.
7: Abraham, are you sure that's enough?
1: Oh, yes. Sure, that's great.
7: Plenty,
1: sure.
7: Joshua.
1: Yeah.
7: Okay, I'll take your word for it. We won't send our whole army up there and tire them out. We'll send 3,000 troops tomorrow morning at sunrise.
0: 3,000 of Joshua's men went off to destroy their enemies in Ai. But when they got there, the Israelis received a surprise of their life.
8: Ah! Oh, no! Look out!
0: The men of Ai were few but fierce. They quickly killed 36 Israeli soldiers, and the rest of Joshua's army ran home scared.
1: Come on, let's get going. What's Joshua going to say when he sees us?
7: I don't know.
1: There he is now. Man, what's the problem?
7: We got beat.
1: They beat us. Men of Ai were tough.
9: They killed 36 of our soldiers, Joshua.
7: Oh, no. I can't believe it.
0: Joshua was terribly disappointed that his men lost the battle at Ai. So he went in front of the Ark of the Covenant, fell on his face, and prayed to God.
7: Oh, Lord Jehovah, what has happened? God, why did you let my men lose that battle at Ai? Now the other nations of Canaan will hear about this and they'll laugh. They'll say, you wouldn't help us win.
10: Joshua, stand up.
7: Lord Jehovah.
1: Yes?
10: What are you doing down on your face?
7: I was grieved that my men lost that battle at Ai, God.
10: Israel has sinned.
7: What have they done?
10: They have violated my covenant, which I commanded them to keep.
7: Well, didn't they all keep it, Lord?
10: They have stolen valuable things from that battle in Jericho.
7: Oh, I didn't know that.
10: They've kept them for themselves.
7: You said not to.
10: That's why I let the men of Ai defeat them in that war.
7: Oh, God, I'm so sorry.
10: Now, tomorrow morning, Joshua, you are to deal with the tribes of Israel. Call them before you. Make them answer to you about this.
2: Yes, Lord. I'll do it first thing in the morning. He did. The first tribe to stand before Joshua was the tribe of Judah.
4: Hey, what's the deal? How come Joshua's called us up here today?
6: I don't know. We'll have to see.
4: Okay, man of Judah. The Lord Jehovah said that we lost that battle with Ai because someone in our camp is dishonest. Someone of our people did not destroy everything in Jericho, but they kept something for themselves.
6: Oh, terrible.
4: Who could have done a thing like that?
5: Boy, they ruined it for all of us.
4: All right, man, I want you to step forward one by one and answer to me. How about you?
11: No, sir, it's not I.
4: It's not I.
11: Not I either. No, I didn't.
4: Aiken, how about you? Aiken, tell me what you have done. Don't hide it from me.
7: It is true. I have sinned against the Lord, the God of Israel. This is what I did while we were destroying things in Jericho. I came into a house and saw a beautiful robe, some gold and silver, and I coveted them. I took them and I hid them under my tent.
4: You have brought disaster on us today, Aiken. And because of that, the Lord Jehovah will bring disaster against you.
7: Oh, no!
5: Dad, what did that mean?
10: Aiken was executed for his crime, Jack.
5: They stoned him to death.
10: That's right.
5: I see now.
10: Do you get anything special out of today's story?
5: I sure do, Dad.
10: What is it?
5: Well, if one person's out of fellowship with God, it affects everybody else in the family.
10: Like Aiken was out of fellowship with God?
5: Yeah, and it affected the whole Israeli army. I mean, they lost that battle to Ai because one person goofed.
10: How do you apply this to your life?
5: Well, I need to make sure I'm right with God, that I'm living a clean life for Him, and that I'm not putting up with any sin in my life, because my disobedience of God can affect my whole family.
10: I think you've got it, Jack. You've preached a good sermon. Today's true story came from Joshua chapter 7. Uncle Bob asking you to think, how does today's story apply to your life?
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0: Whoa! 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
1: Sure not. We took the whole afternoon off to see Mary Jane on her way.
2: Hello, McClouds. I came to say goodbye to Mary Jane. My wife and youngins will be along in our wagon right soon. We took the afternoon off.
3: So did we.
2: Me and my family, too.
4: Fact is, everyone around took the afternoon off so we can say goodbye to our Mary Jane.
5: That is so kind. I don't know what to say.
1: Child, you're the first one of us in all Sumner County to get an education. 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

0: Hear the creak of the rigging? Listen to the wind whip the sails. Yes, boys and girls, Sailor Sam's big schooner, the Porpoise, plunges swiftly through the waves, eager to serve her master. Where is she going? I wish I could tell you, but we'll have to find out from Sailor Sam, an adventurous young man whose hunt for scientific truth takes him anywhere. Yes, anywhere. And with him go his two young cousins, Buddy and Nancy. Aye, aye, mate. It's full speed ahead now for seafaring thrills with Sailor Sam!
1: There's lots of excitement in the Caribbean Sea just off the Windward Islands as Sam and the gang try to tow the Cub Marine to safety in shallow water. A tow line has been connected to the schooner's power launch with Ole piloting and Buddy and Nancy observing while Sam rides on the deck of the small submarine. Buddy and Nancy pushed the inquisitive green sea turtles away from the stern of the launch as Ole eased the launch forward.
2: How's it going back there?
3: Okay so far.
4: The turtles seem to sense the danger now that the propeller's turning and they're swimming away.
2: Yeah, that's wonderful. We shouldn't have any more trouble now.
3: Stop the engine! Stop the engine!
2: Hey, Buddy, what in the world are you yelling about?
3: The sub isn't taking the tow! It's sinking!
5: Everybody relax now. There really isn't any danger.
4: Are you sure? You and the sub are going down.
3: I'll say. What were you holding on to keep from being swept overboard?
5: The hatch handle, young fellow.
2: I'm sure glad Buddy yelled because I got so busy watching the turtles that I forgot about the submarine. Do you know what's wrong?
5: I sure do.
3: So do I, now that I think about it. The shock of seeing you waist deep in the Caribbean Sea's wearing off. I'm beginning to think again. The submarine has to be steered, right? And right now her steering controls are set for dive. Right?
5: Right.
4: You know something? It's suddenly dawning on me that my brother might be intelligent.
3: Thanks a lot.
4: No, I'm serious. He's suddenly getting to be very smart.
3: Uh-oh. What do you want now?
4: Oh, I pay you a compliment and you don't appreciate it. You're really not intelligent after all. You're just a dumb old brother.
2: Well, dumb old brother, you blew it that time, didn't you?
3: I sure did. Come on, sis, let's be friends. I'm sorry. I got a big mouth. A big, big, big one.
4: Oh, you're not that bad, Buddy. I love you anyhow, and I'll always be your friend.
5: Well, I'm glad that's settled. Now, I'd like a couple of friends to help me tow the submarine into the cove.
3: Oh, I'll have a friend. I'll be eager to steer the sub while you guys tow it.
2: Too dangerous, Buddy. Sam steers it or nobody does. This is no place for you to experiment.
5: Well, he's right. Now, what I have in mind is that I'll steer the sub, and Buddy will stand on the deck in a life jacket holding onto the open hatch cover.
4: Isn't that going to be kind of risky?
2: Oh, I don't think so, Nancy. Not if Buddy takes a deep breath of air and holds on tight.
4: He'll need to.
5: Oh, your brother should be quite safe. Ole will tow us very slowly until I get the feel of the controls. If there's any problem, he can just stop the launch and the submarine will pop back up out of the water.
4: Well, just be careful.
2: Sure we will, Nancy.
5: Buddy, get the life jacket on. The full vest-type jacket and not the little ski belt you usually wear.
3: Oh, boy, am I gonna sweat with that big thing on.
5: No excuses, young man. Come on aboard and let's have a go at it.
3: Sam?
5: Yes?
3: Why's Ole letting out so much tow line? Man, is that thing gonna be heavy now that it's soaking wet?
5: Oh, well, that's the idea. All he'll do is take up the slack and let the weight of the wet line move the sub forward.
3: The launch has stopped now.
5: And the sub is moving.
3: Oh, man alive, you're right. You can hardly notice it.
5: Be alert now in case I make a mistake with these controls and we start diving.
3: Aye, aye. I'm watching real close.
5: Oh, Buddy.
3: Hi, Captain.
5: How am I doing?
3: Just fine. Got the sub on even keel, and we're heading for the cove. Boy, I sure hope this works, because I'm sure anxious to find out how this machine really works.
5: I agree with you. When we get back to the cove with the sub, we'll tie it up and then bring the porpoise into the cove. And later I'll radio to find out who owns this little beauty.
3: What if nobody claims it?
5: Oh, somebody will. The machine's too expensive and valuable for research to hope that no one will claim it.
3: I guess you're right, Sam.
5: Don't sound so disappointed. Maybe the owner will let us borrow it for a while, or at least use it until they pick it up.
3: Hey, wouldn't that be great, Sam? Who knows? Maybe I'll become an oceanographer overnight.

0: the meal is ready. Will someone please pray?
1: Okay, let us pray. Heavenly Father, we are thankful for safely letting us get the little submarine into the cove. And we thank you also for the salvation through Jesus Christ. Bless this food now and use it to the nourishment of our bodies so that we can continue to be a testimony for the gospel's sake. In Jesus' name, amen.
2: Amen.
0: Amen.
3: Amen.
4: Sam?
5: Yes?
4: Can we delay the study and experiments for the conservation of the sea turtles long enough to play with our new scientific
0: toy?
5: Well, now, young lady, you wouldn't want to inhibit the growth and development of the world's finest oceanographer, especially when he has such a fine opportunity, a once-in-a-lifetime privilege to study
0: and play with the new toy. No, sir, Captain Stone. I wouldn't want to stand in the way of scientific knowledge.
1: You know, Nancy, Sam is like a father that purchased an electric train for his son because he wanted him to enjoy the train and learn about electricity.
0: You're right, Ollie. I never thought about that, but it's true. But just who is it that wants to try out the new toy?
4: Scientific research machine!
0: Is it Buddy or Sam?
5: I admit that I'm guilty. How about you, Buddy?
4: Sure, why not? I'll admit to almost anything for the sake of scientific progress. Sam, when are we going to do some undersea research?
5: Just as soon as we've finished eating.
4: Well, come on, we can have dessert later. Sam, I sure wish I had your knowledge. Man, smell that fresh air now that the power's on.
5: Isn't any mystery to my knowledge. It's simply a matter of logical progression. First, you have to determine the power source, which in this case has to be electricity.
4: Man, you sure make it sound easy. Once you determine the power source, then you turn it on. If it turns on, you're in business. And if it doesn't, you have a problem, right?
5: Right. Now, close and dog the hatch like a good fellow.
4: Aye, aye. Hatch closed and locked. Now, what's next?
5: Communications, since there's a radio here. It's turned on, so let's try calling the Porpoise. Schooner Porpoise, this is Cub Marine. How do you read me? Over.
6: Cub Marine, this is Schooner Porpoise. We read you loud and clear. Over.
5: Ole, the hatch is closed and dogged, and power's normal. We're going to try to maneuver around the cove.
6: Yeah, that's fine, Sam. Just remember that the sub is steel and the hull of the schooner is wood, huh?
5: I'll try to remember, old friend. We're going to dive now. Out.

0: Ollie, look at them down there.
1: I see them, Nancy. I'm glad the water here is clear so we can see the lights inside the soap.
0: That means you can see them go under the schooner. And you hold your breath every time they do it, don't you?
1: Oh, that's just what I do. You know, Nancy, you're sure getting way ahead of this old sea dog.
0: Not for a long time, Ollie. It's just that you let out such a large sigh of relief after they come back out from under the schooner. I sure wish they would come up again. I want to have fun, too. Excuse me. I want to take my turn at learning how to operate that scientific research machine.
1: Hey, they must have heard you. They have surfaced and are heading in here to come alongside the gangway.
0: Oh, goody, now it's my turn to play.
1: Hey, how about me? Old guys like to play with new toys, too.

0: Steady as she goes, Sam.
1: Steady eye. What are you going to pick up with the mechanical arms?
0: A rock on the bottom of the cove.
2: Oh, you can see outside beautifully with the floodlights in the hull. Sam, this is like a whole new magical world. Look at those fish and all the coral.
1: This is nothing compared to what it is to see outside the cove.
2: Well, what are we waiting for? Let's go out and see the beautiful undersea.
1: I would, if this were our machine. But we can't risk damaging property that belongs to someone else. Besides, we don't have enough undersea experience yet.
0: I did it! I did it! I picked up the rock with the mechanical arms! Oh, man, is this some gadget! Sam, you gotta buy one of these subs. You just gotta!
3: Oh, Sam, now you've fired up our young people into a whole new field of scientific research.
1: That's good, and it's bad all at the same time.
3: How much does one of these cost?
1: Oh, I don't have the slightest idea, but I would guess that the price tag on this one could well be over, $100,000.
0: Ugh, that's a whole mountain of money. Wow.
2: There goes our dream for oceanography. And here I was, getting set to do undersea photography, maybe, after seeing all this beauty just here in the cove.
1: I believe I can get a contract for undersea marine biological research. And then I can lease or rent a sub like this.
0: Oh, what a terrific idea.
2: Great.
0: Are you serious, Skipper?
1: I sure am. As soon as we get back on deck, I'll radio that we found this sub, and then we'll see what happens.

0: What do they say? What do they say?
1: Hurry, Sam. Read it.
2: Thank you for finding and securing sub. Want to make undersea research contract with you. To start after your work on turtles is completed.
0: Oh, buddy.
2: Buddy, listen. Keep sub and use it until we meet at San Juan, Puerto Rico.
0: Boy.
2: We'll have contracts in my possession then for your signature. And it's signed J.D. Whitcomb, Vice President of Research and Development, Grand Caribbean Oil Company. Well, gang, how's that for an example of how the Lord works in mysterious ways?
0: Boy. Sam, the Lord's opened a wide door into a whole new scientific field for us, hasn't he?
2: Yes, buddy, we're going through that open door just as quickly as we possibly can. All the way.

Well, boys and girls, looks like Sam and the gang are going undersea for real, and you won't want to miss future adventures with them. See you then for more seafaring adventures with Sailor!

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1: Hi, children. This is Old Owl speaking. I'd like to introduce you to a few of my friends.
2: My name is Beauregard Bear.
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0: Hi there. We've been waiting for you. We're going to have fun and learn something, too, because it's time for Fables of Faith.
1: What's all the excitement about?
2: Kelvin, it's really here. Where is everybody? I've got to tell everybody.
1: Hey, how about starting with me? Now stand still and tell me what you're talking about.
2: What am I talking about?
1: Right.
2: Don't you know what I'm talking about?
1: Well, I'm afraid I've got to plead ignorance and dizziness, too, if you don't stand still. Now calm down and tell me what you're talking about.
2: I'm talking about what I just got not long ago, and I want to tell the gang that I've got it because what? They all want to know, and I've got to be going, I'll see you later. Hey, gang.
1: When it comes to a case of pure frustration, there's nothing in this world that can top an encounter with that lad when he gets excited. Well, no time to worry about that now. Maisie needs me at home right off, so I'd best be on my way.

0: What's what's that?
1: I've got it right here in my hand. Right here in my hand.
0: Got what, Squirty?
1: What we've all been waiting for. It came today, and I've got it.
0: Well, that's fine, Squirty. Mind telling me what it is you've got?
1: Well, sure I don't mind, because I know that you want to know, too, just like the rest. After all,
0: Wait. You've got to slow down a little there, lad. I've just been awakened, you know, and I'm still trying to put things together. Now, what is it that you've got there?
1: Well, I know you've been waiting for this, and you should be the one of the first to know.
0: That's fine, Squinty. I appreciate your concern, but what?
1: It's right here. It just came. Finny Finch gave it to me.
0: Yes, good old Finny. Gave you what?
1: He got it from Ralph Warren, who got it from Stuart Starling, and do you know who Stuart got it from?
0: Got what from?
1: No, not what. Not what. Who? Oh. Who? Well, do you?
0: No, I don't know who. Or whom, or what, or why.
1: Seeley Seagull.
0: Oh, Seeley Seagull. Mm-hmm. Oh, well, Squinty, what were we talking about? I mean, was there a question or something?
1: Sure there was. Stuart got it from Seeley. Isn't that great?
0: Well, sure, yes. Yeah, that certainly is. Isn't what great?
1: That Stuart got it from Seeley.
0: Oh, yes, Squinty. That's the greatest news I've heard in years. I think you should share it with all the others.
1: Oh, yes, I'm going to, but I wanted you to be the first one to know. Well, wait till I tell the rest of them. I gotta run. See you, old owl. Tell everybody to see that you see that you saw it. Bye.
0: Something told me I should have stayed asleep.

0: sky's falling, right?
1: No, wrong. I've got something, and I bet
0: try
1: you...
0: Try a little hot lemonade. That usually helps me.
1: Helps you what?
0: Helps me when I've got something.
1: But I don't have anything.
0: You just said you did.
1: I do, but
0: then
1: but,
0: why did you say you don't?
1: Because my something isn't the same as your something.
0: I don't have anything.
1: I didn't say you did.
0: Yes, you did.
1: No, I didn't. I said I've got something.
0: Huh? Now you're trying to tell me you have.
1: I have, but it's not what you think it is.
0: I don't think it's anything. I don't even know what you're talking about.
1: I'm not sure I know anymore. I think I'll start over. Hey, Bruce, know what I've got?
0: Yeah, nothing.
1: Nothing?
0: If you haven't got something, then you have to have nothing.
1: Huh?
0: If you had something, you'd tell me what it is.
1: What?
0: But you keep saying you don't have anything, so I guess you don't have anything.
1: But, Bruce, I...
0: And if you don't have anything, there's no use in me staying here trying to tell you what to do for it.
1: I didn't say that...
0: Look, if you want my advice, I'll give it to you.
1: Bruce, will you listen to me?
0: I haven't got time. Boy, some days you can't do anything for anybody.
1: Mm-hmm. Let's see... I asked Bruce to guess what I had, and he said, oh, nuts. Now I'm so confused, I can't remember what I was excited about. Oh, this. Hey, oh, Bo, Barfy, Phyllis. I remember now. It's here. I've got it. Anybody, everybody, look what I came for. Look what I've got.
2: Hi, Barfy. How's everything?
3: Not very sure right now.
2: Why not, lad?
3: I just ran into Squinty, and, he ran into me, and, I'm just not sure.
2: Hi, lad, I know what you mean.
3: You do?
2: Sure, I ran into him myself, and believe me, I'm as confused as you.
3: Oh, I'm not too confused. It's something else with me.
2: What is it, lad?
3: Well, sometimes I have a hard time getting my tail out of the way when I gnaw down trees.
2: Right.
3: I get them caught when they fall, you know?
2: Yeah, I know.
3: Well, I thought I had it licked this time.
2: Mm-hmm.
3: Checked my wind direction, planned my place to run and everything.
2: So
3: I gnawed one down, yelled, "Timber!" and started to run.
2: Well, pardon me for asking, but what's all this got to do with Squinty?
3: Well, I'm coming to that.
2: Oh, sorry. Proceed.
3: Just as I started to run, Squinty comes dashing up with some sort of something about,
2: Same thing he did to me.
3: He did. But he was heading right from where the tree was falling, and when I saw it, I turned around, pushed Squinty out of the way just in time.
2: Just in time to keep him from getting hit by the tree. That was great of you, lad.
3: Yeah, and, just in time for the tree to fall right on my tail.
2: Oh, no. Oh, that's too bad.
3: The worst part was that I had to stand there and listen to whatever it was Squinty was trying to say. Couldn't get away. My tail was caught.
2: Oh, that's really too bad.
3: It wasn't too funny, McKelvey. And Squinty didn't make much sense, you know.
2: The lad's been confusing a lot of us today.
3: Yeah, but I'll bet none of you were as captive an audience as I was.
2: Gotta admit, you're right about that.
3: Well, I gotta go and practice some more. If you find out what it is that Squinty has, would you come over and tell me?
2: You bet I will, lad.
3: And McKelvey.
2: Yes, lad.
3: Make sure you don't come when I've just gnawed down a tree.
1: I got it. It's right here.
4: That's nice.
1: Yep, right here in my hand.
4: That's good to hear.
1: Just came today.
4: Really?
1: Got it from Finny Finch.
4: Don't say.
1: Sure do, and do you know where he got it?
4: No, I guess not.
1: From Ralph Wern.
4: Where did Ralph get
1: it? From Stuart Starling.
4: I suppose Stuart got it from somebody else, right?
1: Right, but how did you know?
4: Didn't. I just guessed.
1: Stuart got it from Seely Seagull. And hey, do you even know what I'm talking about?
4: Sure I do. You're talking about something you got from Finney, who got it from Ralph, who got it from Stuart, who got it from Seely.
1: How did you know all that?
4: You just said it.
1: Yeah, I guess I did, didn't I?
4: You sure did.
1: But aren't you even curious to know what it is?
4: Sure I am. But I figured you'd tell me sooner or later.
2: Squinty lad, my curiosity's got the best of me. I'll risk this verbal merry-go-round once more just to find out what you've got.
4: He was just about to tell me, McKelvey.
2: Well, I hope you have a better luck than I had. All I got for my trouble was a dizzy spell.
1: I'm sorry, fellas. I just got so excited that I forgot to tell you what I was excited about.
2: Well, but what is it, lad?
1: Oh, here it is. It's a letter from Philip.
2: A letter from Philip? What does it say, lad?
1: I don't know.
2: You don't know?
1: Well, I was so excited about getting it, I forgot to read it.
4: Why don't we read it now?
1: Good idea. I'll open it.
2: Oh, hold it. Don't you think it would be better if we could call the gang together and read it? After all, it's addressed to the Unity Club.
1: Yeah, so it is. Oh, that's a good idea, McKelvey. Bo, you go get Bruce, and McKelvey can get Ol' Al, and I'll get Barfie.
2: Good idea. Wait, Squinty.
1: Well, what's wrong?
2: I think maybe you'd better get Ol' Al, and I'll get Barfie.
1: Why?
2: Oh, let's just say we shouldn't want anything bad to befall either of you.

0: Is that you, Squiddy?
1: Yeah, it's me.
0: No, I'm not home.
1: Okay, I'll come back later when you're... What? Oh, sure you are. Are you couldn't have answered?
0: Oh, I hoped you wouldn't notice. Before I say any more, is this about the thing you were talking about a while ago?
1: Yeah, that's it.
0: Then I absolutely refuse to say another word until you tell me what you're talking about, and I mean specifically.
1: Oh, I'm sorry I got so excited that I forgot to tell you, but wait till you hear what it is.
0: That's precisely what I'm going to do. Wait till I hear what it is.
1: It's a letter.
0: Which one? The alphabet's full of them.
1: No, not that kind. A special letter from Philip.
0: Oh, a letter from Philip. Well, no wonder you were so excited. What did he say?
1: See, I knew you'd be as excited as I am.
0: Yes, yes. But what did he say? Is he all right? Did he make it? What's he doing?
1: Well, that's why I came to get you. I haven't read the letter yet.
0: You came to get me to tell me that you haven't read the letter yet?
1: No, I came to get you to come to the clubhouse, and we're all going to read it together.
0: Oh, yes. Good idea. Well, I'll be right down.
1: You want me to wait for you, or are you ready to come yet?
0: No, no. You hang on for a second. I'll be ready as soon as I get my glasses. Oh, here they are. Well, come on, Squinty. Let's go hear what Philip has to say.
1: I'm coming. Hey, Ol' Owl. Wait for me. Hey, wait. I can't fly, you know. Ol' Owl, please wait.
2: Well, everyone's excited to hear what Philip has to say, and the letter finally came through. There are probably some very exciting things to hear from Philip, and I'm sure that they're all going to be worth waiting for. Now, we hope that you'll listen next week to see what Philip had to say, because sometimes when we're absent and when we're apart, it's a way of really growing closer together. And I think this is a good lesson for us to learn as Christians, not only being apart from one another, but even when sometimes we feel that the Lord is not near, when finally through His Word we're reconciled and we learn what He has to say, we're drawn that much closer together.

0: We sure are glad you were with us today. Why don't you plan to be here with us next week for more Fables of Faith? Bye for now.
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1: Hi, kids. This is Jack Brinkman, and you're about to listen to an amazing adventure. Before we start, you need to know that portions of the story may be intense for younger listeners. So, if you're under the age of 10, make sure your parents are listening with you.
2: Hey, guys, wake up.
3: That you, Glenn?
2: Yeah. Can I come in?
3: Sure.
2: What time is it?
3: Well, it's 3:30 a.m.
2: What's wrong?
3: Nothing. It's just that the rain stopped, and the people want to see the rest of the movie before we leave.
2: Now?
3: Well, it'll be too light at daybreak, so we need to start it if we want the movie to finish while it's still dark.
2: Should I get Kate up?
4: I'm already awake. The mosquitoes kept me up.
2: Okay, then. Let's do this.
5: You're listening to The Brinkman Adventures, and we're so glad you've joined us for this exciting episode. Last time, Jack and Kate were deep in the DR Congo with a missionary named Glenn Chapman. A huge storm interrupted the showing of the Jesus film. The team went to bed thinking they would need to leave the next morning without finishing the movie. But now it's 4 a.m., and they've just fired up the generator.
6: Now that it's getting a little lighter, you can see them. There's got to be at least 2,000 people.
4: I can't believe they all came back.
6: Yeah.
4: Look, their cheeks are wet with tears. Dad, they understand what's happening.
6: Makes all the trouble of getting here worth it, doesn't it?
4: Yeah. Are we leaving when the movie's over?
6: We are. Glenn normally stays a day for follow-up, but he wants to get back because of our tight schedule.
4: I can't wait to tell Sazie about her grandmother.
7: What is it?
8: Master, the storm broke. They started the movie again.
7: This man will not give up. We'll see how he likes it if I play in his backyard.
4: So, after the movie, we all flew back to the mission compound.
9: Thank you for telling me, Sazie.
10: Is something wrong?
9: One of our palm trees fell down. We'll check it out later.
10: Hey, that was a great flight from the village this morning.
9: Yeah, it was a bit more windy than I'm comfortable with.
10: You're a great pilot.
9: Well, thanks.
11: Here you go, sir.
9: Cedric makes delicious tea.
11: I am glad you like it.
10: How long has he cooked for you?
9: Oh, about 2 years. He also helps keep up the mission grounds.
10: He's a believer?
9: Yes. Cedric used to struggle with alcohol, but the Lord really changed him.
10: Ah. Is he married?
9: He was. She left him over a dispute involving the witch doctor.
10: Ooh.
9: We're really happy that he's taking classes at the Bible school now.
10: Speaking of the school, where are the other students?
9: They're all on break this week. Most have gone back to their villages.
10: Ah.
4: How many attend?
9: About 20. Over the years, we've had hundreds graduate.
10: And what do you teach?
9: Basic Bible courses. We also teach them how to care for their congregation, and we show them how to support themselves with a trade once they're back in their villages.
10: Nice.
4: So they're becoming tent makers like the Apostle Paul?
9: Yes.
10: Yeah, I'm hearing of more and more pastors doing that.
4: What trades do you teach?
9: Farming, logging, animal husbandry. We also teach woodworking.
10: Oh, that's great.
11: Pastor Glenn, what would you like for lunch?
9: How about saka-saka? And caterpillars for the brave ones.
4: Caterpillars?
11: They are delicious, madame.
4: Okay.
9: Have you been working in the garden?
11: Excuse me?
9: The mud on your shoes.
11: Oh, I'm sorry. I will clean it up.
10: Wasn't there a civil war in the Congo a few years ago?
9: Yes, but that didn't really affect us. The biggest challenge we face are the witch doctors. Satan uses them to deceive the people.
10: I've heard they're a real problem.
9: When they show up, it's a grand event, sort of like when the circus comes to town. They put on this big show and people pay lots of money to have them cleanse the village.
10: I imagine sometimes you need to confront them.
9: Yeah, but it's tricky. If you confront the witch doctor, you're ruining the show that everyone's been anticipating. People actually believe in their powers. So, not only does the witch doctor get mad, the whole village gets mad.
10: Wow. Have you had trouble with them?
9: Some. The most influential witch doctor around is an evil character named Yannick. I've had a couple of run-ins with him during my travels.
4: What did he do?
9: Well, not much. I wasn't sure what to do at the time.
10: I suppose you have to choose your battles?
9: Yeah. Thankfully, he's only been around here once.
10: On the mission compound?
9: No, not on the compound. The closest village just down the river. It's where Cedric grew up. His mom still lives there.
4: Kate, can I show you something? Do you mind if I go with her, Dad?
10: Not at all.
9: You tired, Jack?
10: Surprisingly, I feel great. I'd love to have a tour of this place.
9: Let's do it.
4: This is it. What a beautiful spot. We're so hidden here in the palm trees.
12: I came here when I want to be alone and pray.
4: I can see why. It's peaceful.
12: My life is so different now that I know Jesus. And now Grandma knows him too. Thank you for telling her about Jesus.
4: I just wish you could have been there.
12: Me too.
4: Look, there's something under that bush.
12: These are empty jugs from the kitchen. Strange.
13: Kate!
4: That's Dad. Come on.
9: And here's our mill.
14: Wow! A Wood Miser LT50.
9: Ain't she a beaut?
4: What is it?
14: A portable sawmill. My friend back home has one of these.
9: It's really hard to buy lumber in the Congo. So we brought in this Wood Miser piece by piece and assembled it right here by the river. No sooner did we start cutting lumber than craftsmen started showing up. Before long, they had made desks for the kids, so they didn't have to sit on the ground during school anymore.
14: Nice.
9: Then boat builders arrived, creating jobs for people in the village. This sawmill has really improved the lives around here. It's run by the pastoral students and helps support them as they go through Bible school.
4: What happens when the trees are all gone?
9: Well, that is a great question, Kate. The lack of conservation is a big issue here. You know, in Genesis, Adam and Eve's first mission was to take care of the garden. Often people in the Congo don't think about taking care of their resources for the next generation. There's an old proverb here that says, tomorrow will be like today. They're killing all the animals. Baboons are gone. Monkeys are gone. There are no more elephants, hippos.
4: Well, except for one.
9: Yeah. They burn the grassland in a circle, and they kill all the animals in the middle, old and young.
4: Ugh, that's awful.
9: And the same goes for the trees. Every year, they clear cut more land.
14: Sad.
9: Kate, you asked what we'll do when the trees are all gone. Well, let's head up this trail. I got something I want to show you. This 960-acre mission complex is a sanctuary. We've owned the land since the 1930s, and we've taken good care of it. We're trying to demonstrate that there's a better way to live. We plant new trees to replace those we harvest. Look around you.
4: Those are baby palm trees?
9: Yep. We planted the tall ones back there 25 years ago. It's been a great way to demonstrate conservation while at the same time providing employment, improving people's lives, and supporting the mission. People gravitate toward this place because life is better here.
14: This is impressive, Glenn. I can see that as a mission, you're not just dealing with people's spiritual needs, you're also dealing with their physical needs.
9: Exactly. I like to call it holistic ministry. Kate, we planted these trees to provide lumber. The trees in that grove produce palm oil.
4: Oh,
9: we extract the oil from the nuts.
4: That's really cool. Oh, this is pretty. What type of bird is this from?
9: Well, that's a stork feather. Strange that it would be in the grove, though.
14: Oh, Glenn, there's the tree.
9: Wow, it's one of the big ones.
14: Hey, this tree did not go down on its own.
9: You're right. Someone dug around the base and must have pushed it over.
4: There's a circle mark on the ground.
9: It sure was a beautiful tree.
14: Man, who would have done something like this?
9: Palmyra wood is valuable. Whoever did it must have been scared away. But they'll be back to get the tree. I think I might set up my little tent right over there tonight.
14: You don't want to confront him alone. I'll stay out with you.
4: Hey, what about me?
12: I could stay at the house with you.
9: That's a great idea, Sazi.
4: Sounds like fun. Thank you for the manioc bread, Cedric.
11: You're welcome. Is there anything else you girls need?
4: No, I don't think so.
11: Then I go to my cabin. Good night.
12: Cedric, we saw some containers in the grove. The water jugs, you know?
11: What are you talking about?
12: There were 5 or 6 of them, sort of hidden in the brush.
11: Tomorrow, I will check to see if some are missing. Good night.
12: Thank you for being my friend, Cade. I never had a friend from America before.
13: Am I different from your other friends?
12: Yeah. You are a little strange. Tell me about your brothers and sisters.
13: Well, my sister Michelle, she's 4 years older than me.
14: So, what are we going to do when this guy shows up?
15: I was hoping you had a plan.
14: Yeah, I do. Outrun you.

0: Sazi. Sazi, did you hear that?
1: Yes.
0: It sounded like a tree falling.
1: I hear something else.
0: Hammering? Come on. It's pitch black. Maybe we should go back.
1: I'm sure the sound came from this way. Shh, I heard something. Don't move. He's close. Just over there.
0: What's he doing?
1: Be quiet. He heard you. Come on, run. I know a shortcut. This way.
0: Dad! Dad!
2: What's wrong?
0: He cut down another tree. We heard it from our room. He saw us.
1: It is true.
2: He came to the house?
0: No. We went out.
2: Oh, not smart, Kate.
3: I'm glad you found us out here.
0: Thanks to Sazi.
3: I think we need to go back up to the house. We'll investigate in the morning.
2: You girls were right.
0: He dug it up, same as the last tree.
1: Look, two more of those big feathers.
2: Weird.
0: Check it out. There's more round circles in the dirt from a jar or a jug.
2: Yeah, just like at that other tree.
0: Hey, Sazi and I found some jugs hidden in the grove. They would make marks like that.
2: Wait a second. Did you say that you heard hammering last night?
0: Yeah, right after the tree fell.
3: Look around the top, near the branches.
2: For what?
3: Little round holes. Right here. Over the jug marks in the sand. Huh, see this?
2: Somebody's been tapping this tree.
3: They're collecting the sap into the jugs. That's what made those marks on the ground.
0: Well, we tap our maple trees like that to get syrup.
3: Yeah, but in this case, they're not after syrup. They're making palm wine from the sap. I would have thought of that sooner, but normally they don't push them down when they tap the trees. They just climb up and hang the buckets.
2: So why cut the tree down?
3: The sap runs quicker when the tree is down. They were probably in a hurry to get their alcohol.
2: Who would do this?
1: We asked Cedric about those jugs, but he said he didn't know anything about it.
0: He did have fresh dirt on his feet yesterday.
3: Maybe we should visit Cedric and see what he knows. Let's head up to his cabin.
4: It's locked.
3: I don't think Cedric's home.
1: I saw him going toward the river today.
3: Did he say anything to you?
1: No, he was in a hurry.
3: Did he have anything with him?
1: No. Kate, where did you get that?
0: This bracelet?
1: Yes.
0: I found it on the ground.
3: Where?
0: In the grove last night. I put it on and forgot about it in the excitement. Is it yours?
1: No, I would never wear one of those.
0: Why?
3: That came from a witch doctor, Kate. It's not something you want to wear.
0: Oh, I didn't know. Here.
3: I've never seen one of these on the mission grounds. See the pattern? This may have come from Yannick.
1: I think you're right, sir.
2: Is he that witch doctor you were talking about yesterday?
3: Yeah. If Yannick's involved, that would also explain the stork feathers. I bet one of his assistants left them along with his bracelet. Cedric was heading for the river this morning. I believe Yannick is holding meetings in his village. Jack, I think the circus has come to town.
1: That explains the palm wine.
3: Sazi's right. Witch doctors use it in their pagan ceremonies. I wonder if Yannick paid Cedric to help him get the palm wine.
2: Oh, no.
3: Jack, yesterday you asked me if I'd ever confronted a witch doctor. Well, a few years ago, when Cedric was a new Christian, Yannick came to his village. I had the opportunity to confront him, but I didn't do it. He held a bunch of meetings that Cedric's wife attended. Soon after, she left Cedric. I've always felt partially responsible. Now he may have Cedric under his influence.
2: Wow. So, now what?
3: I'm going to the village. I need to confront him.
2: The witch doctor?
3: No, Cedric.
2: I'd like to come with you.
3: It might not be the safest place.
2: That's all right.
3: Well, okay then. It's about 20 minutes by boat.
0: Can I come?
2: No, hon. You need to stay here.
0: Sazi and I will pray for you.
3: Thanks.
5: No sickness will touch you if you wear these charms. My power is great. There is great power in my staff. Anyone who touches it will die. A man from Mandua last month touched it, and he did not live. People, the reason you have so many problems is because you have turned away from my power for only a small fee.
3: He's set up right in the center of the village.
6: Ugh, nerve. Looks like they've drunk a little too much of the palm wine from your trees. What's with the tombstones?
3: Those are his props. He wants it to look like a graveyard.
6: That skull mask and those horns would intimidate anybody. Creepy.
3: Like I said, he's the most powerful spiritualist in the region.
6: There must be a couple of hundred people here.
3: Just like last time. Nearly the whole village turned out for the party.
6: Hey, do you think Cedric's in that crowd?
3: I don't know. Check his mom's house first.
7: Mr. Chapman! Mr. Brickman! Why are you here?
3: The question is, why are you here, Cedric?
7: When I saw the trees down, I knew they were getting palm wine for Yannick. So I rushed to the village to make sure my mother did not attend his ceremonies.
3: You didn't knock those trees down?
7: No, of course not. I would never do that.
3: Of course you wouldn't. I'm so sorry I suspected you, Cedric.
7: It's okay, Mr. Chapman.
3: Is your mother at the meeting?
7: No, she did not go. She is resting in the other room.
3: Oh, that's good.
7: What can we do about Yannick?
3: We need to pray. Lord, this makes me so angry. Many of the villagers here have given their lives to you and are in church every Sunday, and now they're out there listening to a servant of Satan. I don't want these people to believe his lies and slip back into their old ways.
6: Lord, show us your will.
7: Give us boldness and strength, God.
3: I confess, Lord, I'm scared. I've never wanted to confront the witch doctors, especially Yannick. But, Father, I'll do whatever you ask. I am your servant.
8: Greater is he who is in us than he who is in the world. Thank you.
3: Thank you, Lord.
8: Thank you.
3: I know what I have to do.
9: Yannick! Yannick!
10: Who is calling my name?
9: I come in the name of Jesus Christ. My name is Glenn Chapman. I partner with the mission up the river.
10: I know who you are, Glenn Chapman. Your presence make the spirits unhappy. Leave while you still can.
9: People! You don't need to be afraid of this man. Jesus has much more power than any witch doctor.
10: Shut up! Be quiet!
9: The spirits tremble before Jesus, the King of Kings.
10: Be quiet! Do not listen to him, people!
9: He is keeping you trapped in fear by lies.
11: How dare you talk about the great Yannick this way?
9: Tell me. What happens if I touch that stick?
11: You will die instantly.
10: Leave my stuff alone.
9: Look at me, people. Am I dead?
10: Keep back.
9: I am not dead.
10: You go to die.
9: I am very much alive.
2: This is a stupid stick.
5: I am warning you.
2: Covered in stork feathers. I am not afraid of you, Yannick.
5: Spirit upon you.
9: Jesus Christ is Lord of Lords.
5: Kill me.
11: Get him!
2: Come on, guys. I think we should go. Don't have to convince me.
12: To my house. To my house.
11: Open up.
12: No, leave us alone.
11: You insulted the great Yannick. You must burn.
12: Yannick is only a man.
11: We will kill all of you.
12: They can't get in. This door has a strong lock.
2: Something's hitting the roof. What are they doing? Trying to collapse it with rocks. These people are out of their minds.
8: Lord, please deliver us.
2: Jesus, help us right now. We commit ourselves to your mercy.
5: Tresor, everyone has left me to go after the preacher.
11: Master, he must be punished.
5: If anything happens to the white missionary, we all will be in trouble with the authority. Besides, I have lost all my customers. Go call them back.
12: I think they're leaving.
2: You're right. Oh, thank you, Jesus.
8: Yes, Lord.
12: You confronted him.
2: I wish I would have done it sooner. I'm sorry, Cedric. I'm sorry that I waited this long.
12: What you have done is good, sir. Thank you.
0: They made it safely back to the mission compound. Cedric's mom is staying here until things cool off in the village. Please pray for God's continued protection.
13: Kate, what you doing?
0: Just writing a last entry before we leave.
13: We're heading out first thing in the morning. Are your bags packed?
0: Yep.
13: You said goodbye to Sazi?
0: Yeah, that was hard, but we're gonna write.
13: Good. Glenn, someone's here.
2: I'm coming.
13: Yannick? Oh, boy. Kate, go to the back room.
0: Yes, Dad.
5: Glenn, Chapman.
2: What do you want?
5: I am very troubled. I want to talk to you about Jesus.
2: Really?
5: When you come to my village, I sense my power go down from 10 to 2. You said that Jesus is more powerful than my magic, and you are right.
2: Yannick, the Holy Spirit's power cannot be bought or sold.
5: You do not understand. I am not asking to buy the power. I do not want to be a witch doctor anymore. Can you tell me about Jesus?
2: Are you serious?
5: Yes. Yes. I am serious, Glenn Chapman.
2: Please, come inside.
0: Dad and Mr. Chapman stayed up all night with Yannick, explaining how to have a relationship with Jesus. As the sun peeked over the horizon, Yannick fell to his knees. With tears streaming down his face, he surrendered his life to the Lord. Wow. It was a modern-day miracle. What a glorious ending to a fantastic trip.
2: Are you ready, Kate?
0: I'm going to miss the ride in the goat car with the Aussie driver.
2: <I'll bet>.
8: Right.
2: Yes, you two have had enough excitement for 1 week. I think you'll find the Mission Aviation Fellowship flight to be quite relaxing by comparison.
13: Thank you, Glenn. It's been a pleasure seeing your ministry firsthand. We'll be praying for you.
2: Thank you. And thanks for coming. This has been an important week for me personally. Yannick has been dogging me for years. God did something above and beyond what I could ever have imagined.
13: He has a way of doing that, doesn't he?
2: Indeed.
14: You've been listening to the Brinkman Adventures, and this story is entitled The Mysterious Palm Feller. While some characters and portions are fictitious, this episode was inspired by actual people and real events. After being confronted by Glenn, Yannick abandoned his witchcraft and gave his life to Jesus. To this day, Yannick continues to serve faithfully as a deacon in his church. To learn more about Glenn and Rita Chapman and their ministry,

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0: Lord, I don't like being afraid, but sometimes I get scared anyway. And when I do, I just think about you and how much you love me. And I'm not afraid anymore. I love you, Lord.
1: Lord, once right in the middle of a game, I lost my baseball. I looked all through those weeds. Then I prayed. When I opened my eyes, there was my baseball right at my feet. I love you, Lord.
2: Oh, Lord, I remember when we moved to a new town. I didn't have any friends. It could have been so hard, but you were there. You're my best friend.

God made rivers and seas on the third day. He formed the mountains and deserts, the islands and beaches. He planted tall trees, swaying grasses, and flowers of every color. When the fourth day came, God put lights in the sky, the fiery sun for daytime, the sparkling moon and dancing stars for night. 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God made animals on the sixth day, furry animals,

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And on the seventh day,

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1: Sunflowers turn and follow the sun during the day, just like we're supposed to follow God's sun.
2: That's a great idea. When you follow Jesus, he shines his light and helps you grow. Have you ever seen a sunflower? My name is Zach, and this is Keys for Kids. Sunflowers are really awesome because they move toward the sun as it rises and sets during the day. That way, they get the most light and grow big and tall. If you're a Christian, you should be like a sunflower too, except you'd be a sun follower. And that's what our story is about. It's entitled, From Sunflower to Sun Follower. Reagan peered out the window, wearing her soccer uniform and munching on a sandwich. Dad's car pulled up and honked. It was Dad's week to watch her. "Bye, Mom," Reagan hollered. She slung her bag over her shoulder and ran outside. "Dad, I learned something so cool," Reagan said, plopping her bag at her feet. She balanced her sandwich on one knee while she buckled up. "Oh, yeah?" Dad asked. They rolled past the neighbor's sunflower garden. "What's that?" "See those sunflowers? Did you know they're edible from root to petal? They're used for all kinds of stuff, like making sunflower oil for one thing." Dad nodded. "I use that to cook sometimes." "But the coolest thing about them is heliotropism," Reagan continued. "That's a fancy word for how a plant grows in response to sunlight. It's easy to see in a sunflower because they actually follow the sun's movement, like solar tracking. It helps the plant's growth rate and use of light. Isn't that the coolest?" Dad chuckled at Reagan's enthusiasm. "Sounds like you're really into sunflowers." "I am. You know why I think they're so cool?" Reagan asked as she took another bite of her sandwich. "Because..." "Hold on," Dad said with another chuckle. "Chew your food first, then you can tell me about it." Reagan swallowed. "Sorry, because in church I learned we're supposed to fix our eyes on Jesus and follow him." "Well, Jesus is God's son, right? So following the Son of God is like sunflowers following the sun in the sky. We can be sun followers. Jesus gives us life by shining his light on us and making us grow." Dad pulled the car into the soccer complex and parked. "That's some sermon, Reagan. You know, I don't go to church, but it sure sounds like you're excited about it." "I am. Sunflowers are so cheerful, and I want you to have the joy of knowing Jesus like I do. You could be a sun follower too, Dad." Reagan looked across the parking lot. "Oh, there's my coach. Gotta go." Reagan shoved the rest of her sandwich into her mouth, grabbed her soccer gear, and hopped out of the car. Dad watched her run to catch up with the rest of her team. Well, how about you? Have you experienced the joy of knowing Jesus? Like sunflowers following the sun as it moves across the sky, Christians follow the Son of God. He fills us with his light and makes us grow to be more like him. When others see his light and joy shine through us, they might want to be sun followers too. You can become a sun follower today by trusting in Jesus. To learn more about what it means to trust in Jesus, just get your parents' permission first, then go to keysforkids.net/salvation. Our key verse is found in Matthew 9:9.
1: Jesus saw a man named Matthew sitting at the tax office, and he said to him, "Follow me." 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

0: Things are happening faster than lightning now. I know you're going to want me to get back to the story right away, because there's a lot to be told before we reach the end. Dad left with the sheriff, and Poetry, Dragonfly, and I had gone to bed. Big Jim was sleeping on the living room sofa, and Mom was resting in the big armchair, with little Charlotte Ann sleeping beside her in the cradle. A lot had happened in the last 36 hours or so. The robbery, the mysterious boy, the old man, Big Jim being knocked unconscious, not to mention the big event of baby Charlotte Ann being born. But there was another thing that happened that had nothing to do with the running around kind of adventure. It was between Poetry, Dragonfly, and me. Because of everything that happened, Poetry and Dragonfly were real anxious to help solve the mysteries. But because of all that enthusiasm, they started stretching the truth. Or in plainer terms, lied. Just so they could be where they thought things were going to be happening. They'd lied about coming to my house when they were really out in the woods near the mysterious half-dug hole. And then, when they were at my house, we found out that they told their folks that they were staying overnight before they'd even been invited. When I told Poetry and Dragonfly how I felt about their little white lies, they got real indignant. But I guess what I had to say sort of hit home, because later that night...
1: Bill? Bill?
2: Hmm?
1: Bill, wake up.
2: Huh? What's the matter?
3: We want to talk to you.
2: Something happened?
1: No, nothing's happened.
2: Well, what are you waking me up for then? What time is it anyway?
3: About 3 a.m.
2: Oh, come on, Poetry, I'm tired.
1: We got to talk to you, please.
2: Oh, all right.
3: Can I turn on the light?
2: Oh, I guess so. Oh, no, it'll wake Mom up. She'll think something's wrong.
3: Okay.
2: Open the shade. The moonlight'll come in real bright.
1: I'll do it.
3: Yeah, that's enough light.
2: Well?
3: We wanted to apologize.
2: Oh.
1: We're really sorry, Bill.
2: It's okay. I guess I shouldn't have been so... Well, you know.
1: No, you were right.
3: Yeah, you were. We shouldn't have lied. I mean, we could have told our folks and got permission and
1: we
3: then
1: we... We could have even called you and asked if we could stay over.
2: I just didn't like to see you fellas fibbing. It's no good. Something happens inside you when you sin, and lying's sinning. I only said what I said because I like you guys so much, and...
3: We know that. And I guess we... Well, both of us couldn't sleep.
1: Yeah, we just laid there thinking about what you said, and then, well, we both got on our knees and started praying.
3: And what's funny is that neither of us knew what the other was thinking. All of a sudden, we looked up and both of us were at the side of the bed.
2: Really?
1: Yeah, sure felt funny.
2: Funny?
1: Well, you know, strange.
2: Yeah, I know what you mean.
3: So, we just had to wake you up and I hope you don't mind.
2: Mind? Oh, I don't mind at all. I think it's great. Oh, fellas, it's just so important for us to be right with the Lord. I mean... Jesus did so much for us by giving his life. Well, living the way he'd want us to, thinking the way he'd want us to, is one way to show it. Oh, sorry, I'm preaching again.
3: Maybe that's what you'll be, huh?
2: Oh, maybe.
1: I'll be a member of your congregation.
2: Hey, is Dad home yet?
3: We haven't heard anything.
1: Guess we should get back to sleep. Want me to pull the shade back down, Bill?
2: I don't feel much like sleeping now.
3: We didn't mean that to happen.
2: Oh, I'll get back to sleep, but leave the shade up.
1: Okay. Well, good night.
2: Night.
3: If you can't sleep, just come on into the guest room.
2: Thanks.
3: And Bill?
2: Huh?
3: Thanks again.
1: Yeah. You're a real friend.
2: So are you guys. Good night.
4: Good night.
1: Night.
2: Well, Lord, that was worth being woke up for, huh? Thanks for my Christian friends. Thanks so much.

0: Mrs. Collins?
1: Yes, Big Jim.
0: I didn't wake you.
1: No, I was just having a little conversation with the Lord.
0: Oh, I didn't mean to interrupt.
1: You weren't interrupting. I was just talking to him about you. How are you feeling?
0: Like 10 bricks fell on my head.
1: Can I get you anything?
0: Oh, just some water.
1: Well, that's easy enough. I have a glass right here for you. I figured that's what you'd be wanting.
0: Thanks, Mrs. Collins.
1: Here you go. No, don't sit up. Just tilt your head a bit.
0: Feels good.
1: You hungry?
0: No, not hungry. Is that the new member of the family?
1: Charlotte Ann.
0: Huh, fast asleep.
1: Here, let me hold her up for you. There.
0: Oh, really new. Just look at her.
1: Just a little over a day old.
0: I forgot. Mrs. Collins, what are you doing taking care of me? Somebody should be taking care of you.
1: I feel just fine. In fact, never felt better.
0: But you should be resting.
1: I've been resting all night, right in that armchair.
0: I mean in bed.
1: That armchair was made especially for Ted, and he says it's as comfortable as lying in a feather bed. And he's right.
0: But you shouldn't be...
1: Oh, now don't worry about it, Big Jim. If I felt I needed to be in bed, I'd be in bed.
0: What time is it?
1: Oh, last time I checked, it was a little after 3 a.m.
0: I guess the doctor was here then.
1: You were sleeping. He examined you and said you needed rest. Of course, your body had prescribed that long before Doc arrived.
0: But I should be getting up. Oh, but I can't. My head...
1: No, you can't get up. Now, don't worry. The sheriff and Ted are out there looking.
0: You mean by Old Man Padler's cabin?
1: Yes.
0: I'm pretty sure somebody's there. That's where the scream came from.
1: Well, if there's anyone there, they'll find him.
0: It was so strange. That cabin's been deserted for so long.
1: Well, it may still be.
0: I don't think so. That robber could have found it. Maybe even knew about it beforehand.
1: But they said they caught the robber.
0: They did?
1: That's right. A young man, little older than you.
0: Are they sure?
1: Well, as sure as they can be when the person's unconscious.
0: Unconscious?
1: He was wounded. He evidently was running from the sheriff.
0: All this happened when I was unconscious?
1: Mm-hmm.
0: But if they caught the robber, who was it that knocked me out?
1: Well, that's what they're trying to find out.
0: Maybe the fellow they caught isn't the robber.
1: Maybe.
0: But they haven't been able to question him yet?
1: No. And right now the sheriff's out with Ted, so we really... The phone at this hour?
0: Maybe it's the sheriff's office.
1: Oh, your mother. I told her she could call any time she wanted. She would have been over here, but your sister couldn't be left alone.
0: Yeah, Dad won't be back till tonight. He's gonna...
1: Hello? Yes. Oh, yes, Lane. No, the sheriff isn't here. They're out by Old Man Padler's cabin. At least that's where they were going. What? Oh, I see. Yes, as soon as they get in, I'll have them go right to the office. Fine. Thank you. Oh, yes. Yes, I'm fine, and she's doing fine. Charlotte Ann. Yes, it is a lovely name. Yes. Good night, and thank you again.
0: Was that the sheriff's deputy?
1: Yes. The boys regained consciousness, and he says he's not the robber.
0: What's his name?
1: Oh, I forgot to ask, and Lane forgot to mention it. Well, when the sheriff gets back, he'll go to the office, and we'll know everything by morning. I think I'll make myself a cup of tea. You think you could drink some tea?
0: Oh, I think so.
1: Good. I'll get it. Just lie there and rest. I've got a feeling daylight's going to bring a lot more news.

0: Yeah, nothing around the grounds. Just to take a look inside. Yeah,
1: you'd think there'd be some evidence of someone being.
0: Not if someone's hiding.
1: Well, let's head up to the cabin.
0: Yeah, it's been a long time.
1: Oh, what has?
0: Walking up to this cabin.
1: Yeah. And I remember visiting Mr. Padler as a young boy. He and his wife used to come up in the summers after their children were grown.
0: I used to visit them, too. Yeah, it's mysterious how he disappeared.
1: I know. Some people actually believe he's dead.
0: I have to admit, the thoughts crossed my mind a number of times.
1: Yeah, but we would have heard something. Or someone would have read something in the newspaper, an obituary, something.
0: Seems so. Yeah. Here we are.
1: Yeah.
0: Yeah. Wait. Those steps need mending.
1: Yeah, but then nobody's been using them. Or...
0: What? Or what?
1: Piece of torn shirt. Probably somebody playing around the cabin.
0: Let's try the door.
1: Should be locked.
0: It's not.
1: Hey, better be careful.
0: Hello? Hello?
1: Sheriff.
0: Whoever's in here, we don't mean to do you no harm. Just come on out. There's no back door, and there's two of us, armed and ready. Ted, flash that light.
1: All right.
0: Over there now.
1: All right.
0: And there.
1: Mm-hmm.
0: And there.
1: Yeah. It's a squirrel.
0: It looks like he's found a home.
1: Yeah. Cabin looks pretty empty.
0: I'd say so. Let's go.
1: Yeah. I think I'll come by in the morning.
0: I'd appreciate that.
1: I sure wish we could have reported seeing something.
0: I know what you mean.
1: Strange, though. Big Jim did say he heard a scream.
2: Don't you make a sound, Mr. Padler. Not a sound. Otherwise, you won't live to see that nephew of yours. You hear?

Close, but yet so far. There was the sheriff and my dad right where the swamp robber and old man Paddler was. But the swamp robber had hid himself and old man Paddler in the little storage room beneath the floor. And the old swamp robber had Mr. Paddler tied and gagged. He couldn't make a sound. And even if he could, it would endanger his life. A real dilemma. But he'd get out of it. Oh, I wish I could go on with the how of all this. But our time sped by again. And we'll have to stop in our Paul Hutchins story for now. You'll be joining me in the next episode, though, won't you? Until then, Lord bless, and I'll keep you in my prayers.

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We trust as you listen to the unfolding of this story of faith, it will challenge your hearts and minds.

0: Parsonage Hill, and the Turnabout. Janet Allen's decision to temporarily leave her family caused her daughter Anna a great deal of confusion. She couldn't understand why her mother was so against the very belief that it changed Anna from a selfish, lying, manipulating child into a caring, truthful, God-loving one. She thought her mother would see the difference, want it for herself, and accept Christ as Anna's father had done. This wasn't the case, and she thought it was something she had done.
1: I don't understand, Daddy.
2: It'll be all right, Muffin.
1: Well, what have we done? I've been so good since I accepted Christ, and I don't lie anymore. What have I done?
2: You haven't done anything.
1: Well, didn't she say she was coming home?
2: Oh, I'm sure it'll be just a few days or so. Look, Grandma will be here tomorrow, and maybe she knows. We'll just have to pray now.
1: But I want my mother.
2: There,
1: I want
2: Muffin,
1: her.
2: There.
1: I thought God was going to bring us together. We were happier before.
2: Are you sure you don't mind staying?
3: Mind? Taking care of my favorite granddaughter is a pleasure.
2: I'll be in New York one day, and then I'll head to the Lions. That should give Janet enough time to be alone, and then maybe she'll want to see me.
3: Oh, she'll want to see you.
2: You sound pretty optimistic.
3: Well, now, I think that... Oh, no. It's none of my business.
2: What?
3: I've never interfered in your lives, and I won't.
2: Helen, if you can tell me anything that'll help me understand what Janet's going through, that's not interfering.
3: Oh, Tom, now, I don't know. I know the reputation of mother-in-laws.
2: Well, you've broken through the barrier. Please. I have to admit, I don't know what's happening.
3: Well, I
2: want you to.
3: Well, all right. I went through the same thing as a young wife. Your husband gets busy trying to make a living. And when you're struggling, you seem to be closer. When he becomes successful, you're surrounded by everything you've ever wanted. Except you never see your husband. And, well, I guess now it's coupled by the activities at church. Things Janet could be participating in if she were a believer. But she isn't, and so she's doubly isolated. Oh, I don't like having to say all this.
2: Well, I've been thinking it. Helen, I don't know what to do. I'm not the type of Christian who wants to be just a churchgoer. Before, we were that. And for me, Sunday church was a commitment the society demanded of me. Oh, I don't even think I started listening to what was being said until Peter, Reverend Spartan, came into our church.
3: I don't think there was much to listen to before he came.
2: Yes, well, Reverend Platt made that pretty clear when he came to visit us. I mean, you know, Helen, an experience with Christ gives you a whole new outlook. In fact, it's even made me aware of how much I've neglected my family.
3: Neglected?
2: Oh, I don't mean money or vacations. I mean listening. And maybe...
3: Mm-hmm.
2: Well, I get excited about things. Yeah, Helen, if we have a revival in this town, do you know what that could mean?
3: Well, of course I do. But there's something my pastor keeps saying.
2: What's that?
3: The revival must start in your own world. Your world is Anna and Janet. Now, I mean, how much more effective would your work be if Janet were beside you?
2: But what if she... I don't even like to think about it. What if she never...
3: I can't believe she won't, Tom. She's not against it. She's struggling, afraid of what total commitment to Christ means.
2: But that's a progressive thing.
3: Some people confuse themselves by looking at what something might mean rather than accepting what is.
2: You know, I was telling her how I didn't understand why she hadn't accepted Christ already. I mean, she was so understanding.
3: Well, an understanding person is not always the first one to the altar. Mm-hmm. Now, in fact, her feelings were more ready now for a decision because something is finally bothering her. Mm-hmm. Now, before, well, she was observing, you might say, standing back and looking at a philosophy, a different way of thinking and being tolerant.
2: She used that word, tolerant.
3: That's because nothing was challenging her. Now that you and Anna have made a commitment... It's right on her front step.
2: But you had before us.
3: I'm not right on her front step.
2: I see your point.
3: But the other thing, Tom, challenging your own world for Christ, Janet's your world right now.
2: Helen, she's even stopped going to church. She avoids Elaine. Joy comes to visit Anna, and she goes into her sewing room. What can we do?
3: Oh, Tom, just be there and leave the whole matter with the Lord.
2: Anna said something that bothered me. I mean, I didn't let her know.
3: Oh, what was it?
2: She said I didn't act worried about Janet being gone.
3: Oh,
2: well, I guess it started me thinking. Thinking how much I hide from Janet and Anna. Wearing the successful image. Forgetting they need to hear. See the... Well, the not business me.
3: You know, you don't need my advice. You're figuring it out pretty much yourself.
2: Oh, now, if I could only do something about it.
3: You let the Lord do that.
2: Hey,
3: don't you have to catch a plane?
2: Yes, I do. Oh, I do. Oh, I stopped and bought some pizza, frozen pizza, for Anna. She said she wanted it for dinner. That's because I can't cook.
3: I'll take care of it.
2: If Janet calls, tell her I love her.
3: I'll tell her, Tom.
2: Take care.
3: You too.
2: Don't forget. Tell her I love her.

0: You all excited about Sunday, Joy?
1: Sunday?
0: When you're voted in for the president of the Sunday school class.
1: Oh, yeah. I almost forgot.
0: Forgot? How could you forget?
1: Well, busy in school, and well, I almost forgot.
0: Well, you'll remember. You should see the poster I made for you. Joy Spartan. She'll make sparks for Jesus.
1: What?
0: Yeah, I brought it over to Mrs. Pratt, and she said she'd hang it on the bulletin board first thing in the morning.
1: Nobody makes posters for Sunday school elections.
0: Well, Mrs. Pratt thought it was nice.
1: You shouldn't have done it.
0: I thought you'd like it.
1: Well, I don't.
0: Why?
1: I'm the one who's running. I don't need your help.
0: I don't understand. I thought
1: well,
0: that you could...
1: Well, you shouldn't have thought. You had no right.
0: Joy, I only did it because I wanted to help you.
1: I told you, I don't need your help.
0: Well, then maybe you don't need my vote either.
1: Maybe I don't.
0: Hey, I didn't mean that. Where are you going?
1: Home.
0: But I thought you were going to go home with me.
1: We spent last night together.
0: But don't you want to hear the new Regeneration album?
1: I'm getting it myself.
0: Joy! Joy! Oh, what's got into her?
2: Yes?
1: It's me, Daddy.
2: Oh, come on in, Pumpkin.
1: Mrs. Henderson wasn't out there.
2: Oh, she's gone home for the afternoon.
1: You busy?
2: Well, never too busy for my children.
1: What are you doing?
2: Tomorrow's church sermon. People may think it's off the top of my head. You wanted to talk?
1: Daddy, I wanted to talk about... Please, could you just...
3: Hey, come over here, Joy.
1: I'm sorry, Danny.
3: No, what are you sorry about?
1: For crying.
3: Well, there's nothing to be sorry for. Tell me what's bothering you.
1: You know, tomorrow's Sunday.
3: Yes.
1: And they're having elections.
3: Yes.
1: Please don't make me withdraw, Danny.
3: Oh, you have to, honey.
1: But why? Roy and I haven't argued in a whole week. And I promise, even when he's mean to me, I won't be mean to him.
3: Well, that's not what it's all about.
1: But if we don't argue...
3: Oh, you mean hold it in, and then deep down you're really angry at one another?
1: Holding your temper is something people have to learn.
3: Well, something more important, loving your brother.
1: I don't hate him.
3: Well, do you love him?
1: Sometimes. At Christmas.
3: At Christmas?
1: Yes.
3: Why at Christmas?
1: I love everybody at Christmas.
3: Well, you have Christ in your heart, Pumpkin. Now, what's the commandment about love?
1: I know it.
3: Well, why don't you find it in the Bible and read it to me?
1: I know it, Daddy. I even know the chapter and verses. Matthew 23:27-40. See?
3: That's 37-40, isn't it?
1: Oh, yeah.
3: Mm-hmm. Okay, pick up the Bible, hon.
1: But I know it.
3: Well, you've memorized it. Now, let's turn to it. Here's my Bible.
1: Okay, Daddy, but I know it by heart.
3: But is it in your heart? Okay, do you have it there?
1: Yeah.
3: Well, read it.
1: Matthew 22:37-40. Jesus said unto him, Thou shalt love the Lord thy God with all thy heart, and with all thy soul, and with all thy mind. This is the first and great commandment, and the second is like unto it. Thou shalt love thy neighbor as thyself.
3: As thyself. Now, do you understand that, Joy?
1: Of course I do. I love God, Daddy, with all my heart.
3: Yes, but do you love your neighbors? And that means, Roy, as you do yourself. Well, do you?
1: Maybe not.
3: Well, then you can't be loving God.
1: But I do love God, Daddy.
3: Do you?
1: Yes. Why don't you think I do?
3: Well, you know, when you love God, when you love anybody, you don't want to do anything that would hurt that person.
1: But I'm not hurting God.
3: Well, don't you think your attitude toward Roy is hurting God?
1: But we're only little kids.
3: Mm-hmm. And when people get older, they make the same excuse.
1: They do?
3: All sorts of buts. But I don't understand the things of God. But I don't see how Christ changes a life. All sorts of buts. And they all started when these grown-ups were younger, saying, but we're only little kids. It's an excuse, Joy, and a poor one. You have a responsibility. No matter how old or young you are, when you become a child of God, your life takes on new meaning. Your actions should be monitored so as to be well-pleasing to God.
1: Monitored?
3: Well, checked. The things you say or do are said and done as if Christ were standing right next to you.
1: But you grow into it, right? Like you say in your sermons.
3: That's right.
1: So couldn't I grow into it as president of the Sunday school?
3: Well, that decision was made because of your actions, both you and Roy. And I won't change it, Joy.
1: But what am I going to say to the class?
3: What did I say you should say?
1: I don't know.
3: You don't?
1: But I can't tell them the truth, Dad.
3: You can't afford not to.
1: But it's not fair. It's between me and you and Roy and Mom and the Lord. Why do they have to know?
3: I've got a feeling, Joy, that when you tell the truth of why you can't run for office, things are going to happen inside you and toward other people. Things that couldn't happen if you tried to hide the real person.
1: Please, Daddy, please.
3: I know it's hard. Now, why don't we take it to the Lord right now? He can give you strength, Joy.
1: But why do I have to? Can I?
3: No.
1: But...
3: No.
1: I'm gonna need help, Daddy. Please help me.
3: We'll take it to the Lord, Joy. We're gonna take it to the Lord.
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0: This is Chris. I'm glad you could join us for Adventures in Odyssey, a place of discovery, imagination, and excitement. 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
1: Cop car's coming down the street.
2: It made me so nervous.
3: On the floor, big guy.
1: Grab the blind girl.
2: No!
4: Gone. Everything is gone.
5: Hurry! They took Jenny one out the back door!
1: She's the perfect hostage.

0: Yeah, gentlemen. It is my pleasure to be of your assistance. I have put true crime stories over here in our nonfiction crime section.
1: Oh, thanks.
0: I maintain an exhausting supply of both new and secondhand books.
2: Great, great. We'll take it from here.
0: My name, by the way, is Fred Holstein, which is why we call this shop Holstein Books.
1: Brilliant.
0: And if I can be of any service, just call me by name. I'll be behind the counter. Just say, Fred Holstein, we need your help. And I will, how do you say that? Zipper like a mad dash right over.
2: That's one way of putting it.
1: Thank you, Mr. Holstein. We'll just, you know, browse for a while.
0: It is my delightfulness.
3: Good afternoon, Mr. Holstein.
0: Good afternoon, Katerina. You are early, huh?
3: A little. One of my students didn't show up for his tutoring. I thought you might need the help.
0: It has been quiet with customers, but there are many books to be placed upon the shelves. Please, put your coat and knapsack in the back room and I will explain.
3: Okay, thanks. Oh, the first edition of the Hoggard book.
0: I beg of your pardon?
3: On the desk in the back, the first edition of the Eric Hoggard book.
0: Oh, yeah. I am excited beyond repair. One of perhaps 10 copies left in this country, and I found it. At no small cost, let me tell you one thing for sure. I phoned Professor Marcus to tell him it was in. He is as happy as a bird in a clamshell.
3: Would you like me to deliver it to him when I go back to the college?
0: I had thought of that, but it occurs to me that for such a rare and very, very special book, I should deliver it to the good doctor myself. Me.
3: Of course. Hello, Jenny.
4: Hi, guys.
0: Jenny, my little strudel, how are you today?
4: I'm okay.
0: Only okay?
4: Any changes I should know about?
3: A new book display to your left.
4: Got it, thanks.
0: What is this okay business? It is a beautiful day today. What is this okay?
4: Sorry, I got a little mad because everyone keeps treating me like I'm some kind of invalid. A woman nearly killed me trying to help me across the street just now.
3: Well, people mean well.
0: Yeah, nobody thinks that you are helpless.
4: But they act like I am. Just because I'm blind, they think I can't do anything for myself. I can. I walked all the way over here.
0: Wunderbar!
3: You're here for the books your mother called in, right?
4: Right. We're almost finished with the Chronicles of Narnia.
0: I believe it is a beautiful thing for your family to read together like you do every night. Ah, it reminds me of my own childhood in Heidelberg and brings a tear to my cheek.
1: Thanks, Mr. Holstein.
2: Yeah, thanks.
0: Leaving so soon, gentlemen? Did you not find what you were looking for?
2: Actually, we're not leaving. We just need to lock the door for a minute.
3: Lock the door?
0: Oh, no. The law does not permit me to lock that door during business hours.
1: Well, we're not really interested in the law at this point. Open the cash register.
2: I'll get the you-know-what in the back.
1: Right.
0: What?
4: What's going on?
1: Go on, open the cash register and no one will get hurt.
4: What's happening?
3: I think we're being robbed.
4: What?
0: You are robbing my store?
1: Yeah, now quit stalling and open the, register.
0: If you insist, but there is not much money there.
1: We'll take what you got.
0: You have made me so nervous. I can't remember how to open the register without a purchase. Would you like to buy a bookmark?
1: Open it.
0: Yeah. Of course.
4: Katrina?
3: Don't be afraid, Jenny. It'll be all right.
1: Yeah, we're not interested in hurting anybody. We just need to, pick up a few things.
2: Got it.
3: You can't. That's my knapsack.
2: Yeah, pretty handy. Good quality, too. Put the money in it, Mr. Holstein.
0: Oops. I am sorry. I am such a butterfingers. I am so nervous.
1: Get out of the way and let me do that.
2: Come on. That's enough. We have what we want.
1: Okay. Check the front door and I'll... Hey, what's this?
2: What?
0: Which what?
1: This button here.
0: Oh, that button. Well, that is a buzzer. Yeah, it's a buzzer to call Katerina from the back room when it becomes busy.
3: Right. He calls me.
1: Yeah, or a silent alarm. Oh, why'd you have to go and do a thing like that? Now I'm going to have to tie you up. Turn around.
0: I have string in the back.
1: This packing tape will do just fine, thank you.
2: Cop car's coming down the street. Slow, though.
1: And this could have been so easy. On the floor, big guy. What do you reckon? They'll have a police car out back, too?
2: In a town this small, they probably only have one police car.
1: I don't want to take a chance.
2: We need some insurance. Grab the blind girl.
0: No!
3: Stop, you can't!
1: The blind girl?
3: Yeah, take me instead.
2: The blind girl's perfect. We'll use her to get away from the police. And she can't see where we'll take her. Hurry, will you? They're getting out of the car.
1: All right. Step back, whatever your name is.
3: No, I won't. I won't let you. You can't.
1: Look, we're not interested in hurting you. We just need to, you know, get out of here without a hassle. Now, let's go.
0: No, you must not do this.
4: Stop it. Let me go. I don't want to go with you.
1: Behave yourself and you'll be fine.
3: No, you can't.
1: Okay, we're clear back here.
2: Start the car. You, get over there and tend to your boss.
3: You're making a big mistake.
0: A huge, great big mistake.
2: Just take it easy. Don't move to the door. Don't do anything stupid. And tell the cops we're sorry we missed them.
3: Oh, Mr. Holstein.
0: Let the police in.
3: Right. Hurry. They took Jenny and went out the back door.

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4: 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Got her, get out. Hurry.
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6: Any sign of him?
7: Nope, not a cop car in sight. Looks like traffic as usual.
6: Good.
7: Hey, kid, how you doing back there? What's wrong? Aren't you speaking to us?
3: No, as a matter of fact.
7: I don't blame you. Must be rough going all the way to the bookstore just to get hijacked.
3: You should try it sometime.
6: I'm not real happy about this, you know. This was supposed to be a simple job. A charge of kidnapping wasn't part of the, you know, deal.
7: Don't blame me. She was insurance. How was I supposed to know we wouldn't be chased? If Mr. Sauerkraut hadn't set off the alarm.
6: Never mind. Just check the stash, will you?
7: Yeah. Let's see what we have here.
6: How much money do we get?
7: Who cares? Here we go.
6: Is that it?
7: Looks like it. You gotta give him credit for knowing.
6: Open it and check.
7: Yep, it's what we were looking for.
6: Good. When we get to the hideout, you make the call and we'll, you know, figure out how to return of... Hey, kid, what is your name?
3: Abraham Lincoln.
6: Well, Abraham Lincoln, you just keep quiet and do as you're told and maybe, you know, we'll have you home in time for dinner, okay?
7: Abraham Lincoln, that's funny. Did I say she was perfect or what?
6: Yeah.
7: Okay, Abraham Lincoln, you sit right there and be a good girl.
6: Maybe we should tie her up.
7: Nah, she wouldn't be dumb enough to try to run away. It's not like she can see where she's going.
6: You're not going to try and run away, are you, Abe? We're three flights up and I wouldn't want anything to, you know, happen to you. Well?
3: 87 years ago, our forefathers brought forth this great nation.
7: That's great.
6: Okay, let's get changed. Ouch, that hurts.
7: You need to use the remover. You'll tear off a layer of skin doing it like that.
6: I just want to get on with it. I don't like having this kid around.
7: What? You're afraid she'll give the police our description? Maybe tell them where we brought her? Like I said, she's the perfect hostage.
6: What are you doing?
7: I'm changing shirts.
6: Well, go in the other room, will you?
7: Why?
6: The girl!
7: Don't be such an idiot. She's blind, remember?
6: Well, I'm going in the other room.
7: All right, so the plan is what?
6: I'll get rid of the car while you take the kid back to Odyssey in the, you know, pickup truck.
7: What, are you nuts?
6: Look, we're not just a couple of robbers now. We're kidnappers, don't you get it? There'll be a statewide search for her. The heat'll be on as long as she's missing. But once we get her back, things'll, you know, calm down.
7: But how am I supposed to get her back without trouble?
6: What trouble? First, you'll be in a pickup truck. Nobody's looking for a pickup truck. Secondly, you look completely different without your disguise. And third, we have to deliver her safe and sound or we'll have no end of problems.
7: It makes me nervous.
6: We'll be okay. Just drop her off someplace safe where the police will find her.
7: I'll take her to the police station in Odyssey. That should be safe enough.
6: Yeah!
7: Okay, President Lincoln, just stay low in the seat until I say you can get up. Now, here's what I'm going to do when we get there. I'll pull up to the curb and tell you when you can get out. And for the 100th time, you won't get hurt if you do as you're told. Got it?
3: Got it.
7: Now, you weren't part of the plan. You know that. We never intended to have to take you, and we never planned to hurt you. Try to remember that when the police are grilling you, okay? It was sort of an accident. Understand?
3: I'll be sure to mention it.
7: Yeah, and tell him I said you were perfect.
3: Yeah, perfect.
7: Okay, here we are. You know, I have to give you guys high marks on your town. Quiet, trusting. Bet it's a nice place to live. So, live on, kid.
3: Huh?
7: You can get out now. Even your police station is nice and quiet. Everybody's probably out looking for you.
3: I can go?
7: Yeah, but don't say a word until I'm gone. Watch your step. Thanks for all your help.
2: Hello? Can anyone help me? Hello? I don't know where I am. Can anyone help me? Hello?

0: Yeah? Oh, you must be Detective Ethan. I'm glad you made it. I'm Captain Richard Quinn, Odyssey Police. Come in. Come in. Jenny's in the living room with her parents. It's been a couple of hours, so things have settled down a little bit emotionally, if you know what I mean. Doc Morton looked her over and gave her a clean bill of health and said it was okay for her to answer questions. She's just shaken a little. We put out an APB on the pickup truck, but frankly, without more information, there wasn't much she could tell us, and she's blind. I understand that's your department. Excuse me, Mike, Linda, Jenny, I want you to meet Detective Pat Ethan from the County Sheriff's Office. Detective Ethan specializes in cases like this and is here to help us investigate the robbery and kidnapping.
1: Hello, Detective. It's nice to meet you.
2: The pleasure's all mine, though I'm sorry it has to be under these circumstances.
3: Yes. Come in and make yourself at home. I'm sorry.
2: Is something wrong?
3: Well, when Captain Quinn said a Detective Ethan was coming, I just assumed...
2: That I was a man. I know, it happens a lot.
4: Detective Ethan?
2: Yes, Jenny.
4: Captain Quinn said you specialize in cases like these. What does that mean? Cases of robbery and kidnapping, or cases with blind people?
2: To be honest, both. Mostly, I'm here to help you remember every detail of what happened.
4: I already told them everything I know.
2: Oh, I'm sure you did. But I think you know more than you think you know.
4: What do you mean?
2: You'll find out as we go along. Are you ready?
1: Wait, you mean you're going to do this now? Tonight?
2: Yes, Mr. Roberts. We want to catch these guys, and we don't want the trail to get cold.
4: Wait a minute. I don't understand how this works.
2: Well, it's easy. I ask you questions, and you'll answer them. Simple, huh?
5: Captain Quinn?
2: Captain Quinn, would you please take that in the hallway? Jenny will need all the powers of concentration she has, all right?
0: Certainly.
2: Jenny, you're blind in sight only. But you have other senses that you use to compensate for that loss. That's what you've been learning at school, right?
4: Right.
2: What I want to do is help use your other senses, with your memory, to construct a... Well, let's call it a sound picture of what you know.
0: I'm sorry to interrupt, but if our witnesses are right, we found the getaway car.
2: Oh, great. That's a good start. Now, where was it found?
0: Route 29, near Odenton.
2: In the center of town or somewhere remote?
0: It was only the gas station, and my officers said it was found near there.
2: My guess, then, is that the car is stolen. You may want to check reports of car thefts over the past few days.
0: Good idea.
2: Okay, Jenny, shall we begin?
6: Mr. Holstein.
7: Well, hello, you chief.
6: Where is she? Is she here? Katrina!
7: Oh, no. Don't count your chickens before there are eggs. She is
8: Eugene!
6: Katrina! I can't believe it. I didn't know. Are you all right?
8: I am now.
6: Oh, I'm in a state of shock. I was at the police station and only happened to hear about the robbery and Jenny Roberts kidnapped.
8: It's all right. Eugene, calm down.
6: I'm afraid I ventured beyond the capacity for calmness.
7: Hold a cotton packing minute. What were you doing at the police station?
6: I was at the police station because I'm the victim of a robbery as well.
7: What?
8: You weren't hurt, were you?
6: Not at all. I returned to my room after one of my classes, and my dorm room had been burgled.
8: Oh, no.
7: Ooh, did they take much from your cash register?
6: Well, strangely, they only took my laptop computer.
8: Only your laptop?
6: Indeed. They left my larger desktop computer, my stereo, even the money I left on my dresser. But the laptop is gone.
7: Perhaps the intruders were interrupted and only had enough time to
6: see... Perhaps, but that isn't all they took.
7: But you just said...
6: I said that was all they took from my room. If indeed it's the same culprit or culprits, they purloined one other thing outside of my room.
8: What?
6: My car.
7: They took your automobile? Oh, my things have gone crazy. Who would want such a car? Hello, Captain.
0: Hi, Fred. Katrina, Eugene?
8: Hi.
0: Eugene, I hate to add to your trauma, but I need you to come back down to the police station.
6: Of course, but why?
0: We found your car, and I want you to look it over for clues.
6: Clues? To find out who took my laptop?
0: No, to find out who robbed Holstein's books.
6: I beg your pardon? I fail to understand the connection.
0: Brace yourself, Eugene. Your car was the getaway car.
6: What?
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5: 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We always love hearing from you.
9: I'm not real happy about this, you know. This was supposed to be a simple job. A charge of kidnapping wasn't part of the, you know, deal.
10: Don't blame me. She was insurance. How was I supposed to know we wouldn't be chased? Mr. Sauerkraut hadn't set off the alarm.
9: Never mind. Just check the stash, will you?
10: Yeah. Let's see what we have here.
2: Wait, Jenny.
4: What's wrong?
2: You've told us this much before. Now I want you to concentrate. Think details. Forget for a moment what they said. Think about the sound of the car. Sounds outside of the car.
4: I thought I was. I heard the sound of the motor. Cars going by.
2: That's good. Keep going.
4: Okay. The motor, cars going by, and...
2: And what?
9: I'm not real happy about this, you know. This was supposed to be a simple job. A charge of kidnapping wasn't part of the, you know, deal.
10: Don't blame me. She was insurance. How was I supposed to know we wouldn't be chased? Mr. Sauerkraut hadn't set off the alarm.
9: Never mind. Just check the stash, will you?
10: Yeah. Let's see what we have here.
4: A train. We stopped at some train tracks.
2: Good girl. What else?
4: I heard the bell, the gate closed, and the train went past.
2: Fast or slow?
4: What do you mean?
2: Was it a fast train or a slow train?
4: It was a slow train.
2: Probably a freight train. Excellent. See? Now do you understand what we're after?
4: Yeah. Wow.
2: Do you want to go on?
4: Sure.
2: Okay. After the train, what happened?
9: How much money did we get?
10: Who cares? Here we go.
2: Wait a minute. We need to isolate some of that information.
4: Like what?
2: One of them asks about the money and the other says, who cares?
4: Yeah.
2: So robbing the store for money wasn't their motive. That's not what they were after.
4: Oh, I hadn't thought of that. Then what were they after?
2: Good question. Let me double check the report. Mr. Holstein reported the money missing and... The Hoggard book.
4: The what?
2: A rare first edition of a book by Erik Hoggard, a Danish writer. Mr. Holstein said it was delivered that morning and missing after the robbery.
4: That's right. One of them went into the back room and came back with,
2: Katrina Shank's knapsack. Apparently, they shoved the book inside, which is why it wasn't obvious to Mr. Holstein or Katrina that they had it.
4: And I heard them digging around in the knapsack. I remember now. One of them found it, and the other said...
9: Is that it?
10: Looks like it. You gotta give him credit for knowing.
9: Open it and check.
10: Yep, it's what we were looking for.
9: Good.
2: Give him credit. Give who credit?
4: You think somebody hired them?
2: Possibly.
4: Well, maybe they were hired to steal the book by a jealous collector.
2: Maybe. But let's not sidetrack. They referred to another person, then opened what sounded like an envelope, correct?
4: Yeah.
2: And then they were pleased to find that the envelope contained what they were looking for.
4: Yeah, I remember that clearly.
2: Good girl. So it's possible the thieves were hired to go to Holstein's bookstore to steal that book. And it's also possible that stealing money from the cash register was merely a ploy to throw us off their main goal.
4: But why go to all that trouble? Why not just go in and steal the book?
2: Maybe to keep us from asking the questions that will lead us back to them. And many questions are left unanswered still. But I'll have to think about that for a while. Officer Spector?
11: Yes, Detective?
2: I need to talk with Mr. Holstein. Will you get him for me either on the phone or bring him here in person?
11: Yes, ma'am.
2: Until then, we go back to what we know. Or rather, what you know, Jenny. Let's see what you can remember about the hideout.
0: Well, Eugene?
6: It is indeed my car.
0: Well, we had it towed back here and searched it top to bottom for clues. Not a thing.
6: Of course. Fingerprints?
0: Only yours. Other than that, the car is clean.
6: Clean? On the contrary, Captain Quinn, the car is absolutely filthy. Look closely. Have you done an analysis of the dirt?
0: Well, I don't know. I have to confess that the dirt looked like dirt. Typical Odyssey dirt. Our lab techs didn't find anything unusual.
6: but this dust is a different color than the dust that usually coats my car, particularly on my drives between the college and Wits End. Huh. And the wheel wells. This is a most peculiar clay.
0: Well, have you ever thought of working for the police, Eugene?
6: What does it pay?
0: You can't afford the pay cut. Dave, get those lab techs back in here. They missed something. Eugene, you said some things were stolen from your dorm room?
6: Yes, sir, my laptop.
0: Anything else?
6: Not that I was aware of.
0: Are you sure? Did you check your room thoroughly?
6: Well, not thoroughly as such, but under the circumstances.
0: I think you'd better go back and look again. Until now, I thought your break-in was unrelated to the holdup. Now I'm not so sure.
6: Then I'm on my way. If someone can give me a lift.
0: Come on, I need some fresh air anyway. Well, is there anything else missing?
6: Nothing that I would consider valuable, except... I just realized.
0: What?
6: My box of computer disks. They were right over there next to my main computer.
0: So they took your laptop computer and a box of blank disks?
6: No, not blank. They had all my files on them, all the work I've been doing over the past couple of years. This is horrible.
0: What are you doing?
6: Checking my main computer. The disks were merely a backup for the files on my larger desktop. Quickly now. Come on. Oh, no.
0: What's wrong?
6: The hard drive on my computer where all the files were kept, it's been reformatted.
0: Oh, you better explain. I'm bad with these machines.
6: Gone. Everything is gone.
0: What's gone, Eugene?
6: My files. Everything. They've been completely erased.
12: Ah, the plot thickens. I wonder if Eugene's car and computer have anything to do with the robbery at Holstein's bookstore. If so, what's the connection? Will Jenny help Detective Ethan catch the crooks before they get away? I guess we'll have to hear the answers to those questions and more on our next adventure. Don't miss it. You know, if you ever want to write to us for any reason, just send your letter to Adventures in Odyssey, Colorado Springs, Colorado, 80995. Or in Canada, write to Box 9800, Vancouver, BC, V6B4G3. 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It's called The Perfect Witness. 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Our production engineer was Dave Arnold. And our executive producer is Chuck Bolte. And I'm Chris, hoping you'll join us again next time for more Adventures in Odyssey.
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1: We greet our friends everywhere with Chapter 24 of Perilous Journey, the story of John Bunyan. 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

0: Having been given 1 year's grace in his sentencing, the religious prisoner John Bunyan set about, with the aid of his wife, Elizabeth, to obtain his freedom. His claim was that he was illegally imprisoned, that he had never actually claimed to be guilty of the charges brought against him. However, he would not acknowledge the King of England as the earthly head of Christ's church. He would not agree to stop preaching. He would not agree to attend divine services or to pray exclusively with the common prayer book. And in 1661, refusals such as these were considered to be a political offense as much as a religious one. As a religious prisoner, especially one who had a full year before any specific action was to be decided in his case, John Bunyan had a great deal of liberty. There are many records of his leaving the jail after dark and preaching in small nonconformist meetings. It's said that a good number of churches in and around the country of Bedfordshire owe their beginning to the midnight preaching of John Bunyan. But the year of postponement grew shorter and shorter, and still there was no definite hope of John's release. When the actual decision in his case would be made, the law stated that should he not conform to the demands of the state, he would have to choose between exile and death.
1: Nothing. Just nothing.
2: I know it seems that way, my dear Elizabeth, but we must continue to petition those in charge.
1: We have petitioned every judge that has come near Bedford for any reason at all. And it's always the same answer. Sorry. The law must be upheld. There is nothing that can be done.
2: Yes, I know.
1: Oh, I've heard that the laws are getting stronger and stronger again.

0: against those who will not conform to the Church of England and the King. John, what will come of all this?
1: I cannot tell. God has been gracious in allowing me as much freedom as I've had.
0: I know. But even that may be ending soon. I've heard that the prison officials do not look kindly on your jailers letting you out, especially since you've started going to London to preach.
1: What do they fear? I have no designs against the state.
0: My John, I know that. So does anyone who realizes what you're doing. But there are so many that are using religious masks to hide their political activities. These are the people the king fears. And it is not always easy to tell who is who.
2: Bunyan? No, I didn't know your wife was here.
1: What is it?
2: Well, I knew it'd happen sooner or later, and it has.
0: What are you talking about?
2: I almost lost my job today, that's what. What kind of a jailer are you? They shouted. That man walks in and out of here like a visitor.
0: Oh, I had heard that they were not happy about your letting John out.
2: That's a kind way of putting it. I'm sorry to have to tell you this, Bunyan. You'll have to be more straight about your freedom. As a matter of fact, my orders are not even to let you look out the door.
1: Well, it cannot get a great deal worse, can it? I feel that something must happen soon, one way or the other.
3: But nothing did happen. John tried everything he could to have his case heard by new judges. He petitioned, had friends represent him, everything he knew to do. But the law and its intricacies were too much for him, and he remained in prison. While in prison, John took the time to write. In 1662, he wrote Profitable Meditations. In 1663, Christian Behavior. In 1664, Praying in the Spirit.
1: Christians are like the several flowers in a garden that have upon each of them the dew of heaven, which being shaken with the wind, they let fall their dew at each other's roots, whereby they are jointly nourished and become nourishers of each other.
3: As persecution increased against dissenters, they grew in number, and John's books were quickly published by sympathetic publishers and distributed to hungry hearts. As for John himself, he had only two books with him in the prison, the Bible and Fox's Book of Martyrs.
0: The jail seems more crowded each time I come, John.
1: I know. With new laws coming into being all the time, it seems the king is determined to rid the country of all of us.
0: I've heard it is not the king, but the new parliament who's to blame.
1: And whoever is responsible, more and more are being jailed.
0: There's great frustration among the prison officials about the meetings you're holding here.
1: They are the ones to call them, not I.
0: Oh, and your books are so well received, John.
1: How are you and the children doing? Is it too difficult?
0: No, my dear. We are hardly better off than you are here, but we are certainly not in want.
1: Thank God. I don't know which thought plagues me the most, the thought of your struggles or the possibility of my being sent out of the country, or worse.
0: Please know, my dear John, how proud and sure I am of you.
1: Oh, God knows so well what we need. He sent me you. You are a highly unusual woman, Elizabeth.
0: I believe that's the first time you've ever called me a woman, John.
1: You are, you know. You've more responsibility, more courage, more virtue than any woman I've ever known or heard of.
3: In 1665, John Bunyan wrote a book which has been called one of the great religious books of the world. It is a confession, a self-revelation, showing the deep meditation John was to accomplish while in prison. Rated along with such classics as Augustine's Confessions, Ocampus's Imitations of Christ, and Pascal's Penses, Bunyan's Grace Abounding to the Chief of Sinners speaks more directly than even these to the humble, bewildered souls seeking to live the Christian life in the face of conflict and temptation.
4: It It's terribly moving, John. Thank you for letting me read it.
1: I don't know. I just don't know whether such a diary is of interest.
4: I would certainly encourage you to publish it.
1: You would?
4: Yes, let me tell you why. Many places throughout the account of your conversion and struggles, I found myself saying, I know what that's like. Or, does someone else have the same experience? Some things, even now, are battering at my soul. But your book has shown me the faithfulness of God, even in the most severe sufferings.
1: I'm glad to hear it, Harry. I shall publish it.
4: John, about those struggles and temptations...
1: I?
4: Are you still, plagued?
1: Strange you should ask, Harry. I believe it was the writing of this book that finally freed me completely. Oh, not of temptations, but of the throbbing guilt and struggles that have followed me for so long. They are like the head of Goliath in my hand.
3: Five years in prison had done much to John Bunyan. The fiery young man who'd shouted in the face of his accusers was mellowing. It wasn't that he was getting weak. Although conditions in the Bedford jail continued to claim lives around him every day, he was deepening. He spent a great deal of time in his Bible and in his Fox's Book of Martyrs. He did not passively submit to his circumstances. He faced them and used them to seek out the deep things of God.
1: I would like to give you a lesson God has made very clear to me in this place. Some of you may stay here, some may be released soon. But whether you are here or outside, the same lesson can uphold you through your life. Harry, will you read aloud the verses I've asked you to find?
4: Aye. But we had the sentence of death in ourselves, that we should not trust in ourselves, but in God, which raiseth the dead.
1: That's it. By this scripture I was made to see that if ever I would suffer rightly, I must first pass a sentence of death upon everything that can properly be called a thing of this life. Even to reckon myself, my wife, my children, my health, my enjoyments, and all as dead to me, and myself as dead to them. I must live completely without hope. If I live facing only the possibility of lifelong imprisonment, the whip or pillory could overtake me unawares. If I prepared only for these, then I would not be ready for banishment. And if I were prepared only for that, death might take me by surprise.
2: But why live without hope? Where have you to turn? What makes the suffering easier?
1: I see the best way to go through sufferings is to trust God through Jesus Christ as touching the world to come, and as touching this world, to count the grave my house.
3: Writing, preaching, encouraging, and developing, John Bunyan stayed in Bedford Prison. But there were lighter moments, even inside his cell.
4: John, what are you doing?
1: Shh, I'm almost finished.
4: Oh, I thought you were praying at first, but then I saw you had something in your hand.
1: There.
4: Well, that's the rail of your stool.
1: Aye, but not just that now.
4: What have you done with it?
1: Listen.
5: Here, what's that music?
1: Quick, asleep.
5: I heard some musical sound coming from in here, Bunyan.
1: Oh, I'd hardly call Harry's snoring musical.
5: Well...
1: Good night, guard.
5: Yes, good night. I don't want to hear any more foolishness from this cell.
4: Is he gone?
1: Aye.
4: It was all I could do not to laugh.
1: I know.
4: Where did you put that little flute you made?
1: Right here.
4: Oh, back in the stool?
1: Aye. It still fits into its old socket.
4: John, you're a wonder.
1: Now the guard has gone from this floor. Let's try it out.
4: Good.
1: Aye.
4: Excellent. Good.
1: Shh. Someone's coming. Back to your stool socket, my little flute. Back to sleep, Harry.
4: Righto.
5: I'm sure I heard music coming from in here. Where's the instrument?
1: Music of the heart, guard. Music of the heart.
5: All right, I don't see anything this time either. But I'll be watching you. I don't believe you can call angels to your cell to sing for you.
1: You don't?
5: Of course not.
1: Then why did you mention it?
5: Why? Well, I don't believe it. Now get to sleep. The night's half done. I can't be running up here all through the night to see if there are any angels.
1: It's clear again, Harry. I say, Harry, the guard's gone. It is time to be going to sleep. My new little flute will help pass the longer hours. But I wish to God I was free from this place.

You've heard Chapter 24 of Perilous Journey, the story of John Bunyan. This is another in the series Stories of Great Christians, and comes to you from the radio studios of the Moody Bible Institute in Chicago.

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1: Hola, hola, hello, kids. Say, there are 330 different hummingbirds in the world. Some have curved bills, others have short bills. But mine is the longest of any hummer. That is why scientists call me the Swordbill Hummingbird.
2: Welcome to Nature Corner, Swordbill Hummingbird.
1: Thank you very much, Uncle Roberto.
2: What shall I call you?
1: Sherlock.
2: Hey, I like that Sherlock Swordbill. I can see why you're called the Swordbill.
1: Because of my long bill.
2: Yes, indeed. It looks like a mini sword. How long?
1: 5 inches.
2: Ooh, boy, it looks like a knitting needle hung on your nose.
1: Good one, Uncle Roberto.
2: So you have the longest hummingbird bill in the world.
1: Si, si, senor.
2: A boy wants to know the size of your body, Sherlock.
1: My body is 5.5 inches long.
2: Boy, and a 5-inch bill attached makes you 10.5 inches.
1: Right. That makes me one of the largest hummingbirds in the world.
2: Interesting. Ooh, you know, you're a handsome guy.
1: Gracias, Uncle Bob. The artistic creator made me a pretty brown with bright green feathers on my neck and tummy.
2: So I see. When you turn into the sun, the green feathers sparkle even brighter.
1: The intelligent creator gave me these special feathers to warn other birds that this is my territory.
2: Oh, I see. Sherlock, a girl wants to know where you live.
1: In Ecuador.
2: Oh, in South America.
1: You see, up in the beautiful Andes Mountains.
2: Well, I'll say they're beautiful and they're high, too. And lots of pretty flowers up there.
1: You've got it. And that is why the Lord God gave me this long, thin bill.
2: That's why? Explain that.
1: Well, I need a drink of nectar every day.
2: Nectar is sugar water, right?
1: Yes, yes, that's right. And there is one flower that grows up in the Andes Mountains that has a super large amount of nectar, kids.
2: Really? Would you identify it, Sherlock?
1: The mistletoe flower.
2: Okay, I've heard of it, but I've never seen it. Can you explain it?
1: The flower looks like a long orange and yellow tube hanging from a branch.
2: Just how long is this flower?
1: 5 inches.
2: And your bill reaches right up inside the flower to get the nectar.
1: Perfectly, Uncle Bob, perfectly.
2: Neat.
1: Hummingbirds with a normal bill cannot get the sweet nectar from this mistletoe flower because the nectar glands where the sugar is produced are way up at the end of the flower.
2: I understand. So you just hover under the flower and push your long knitting needle bill right up the 5-inch flower.
1: And bingo, dinner is served.
2: Would you do it once for me, Sherlock?
1: Sure, watch.
2: Ooh, super. Uh-oh, Spaghetti-O, did you know you got some yellow pollen dust on your head?
1: Yeah, I know. Pushing my bill way up to the end of the flower means that my head bumps into the anther of the flower.
2: And the anther's covered with pollen dust.
1: Now when I fly over to the next mistletoe blossom, that pollen on my head will rub off on the pistil of that blossom, and it will be pollinated.
2: Ooh, that was no accident. That was a scientific design by the creator. That flower

0: now produce seeds, and they'll fall to the ground and produce new mistletoe plants.
1: Neat plan by the creator, isn't it?
0: Really, Sherlock Swordbill.
1: Say, do you kids know why I drink nectar so much?
0: I think it's a quick supply of energy for your muscles, isn't it?
1: Yes. Did you know my wing muscles amount to 1/3 of my entire body weight?
0: No, I didn't. Kids are shaking their heads, too. Well, I see why you need to fill up your tank with sweet nectar, then.
1: The nectar is my fuel that lets me fly after my real food.
0: Your real food?
1: Yeah.
0: Isn't nectar your real food?
1: No, senor. My body must have mucho protein. I cannot live on just sugar water, Uncle Roberto.
0: Okay, I get it. The nectar gives your wing muscles the energy to fly in search of protein.
1: Si.
0: Okay, what's your protein?
1: Insects and spiders.
0: They are your main food supply?
1: Yeah, that is right.
0: Well, boy wants to know how you catch them. You can't walk on the ground, can you?
1: No, a hummingbird cannot walk. He can only perch on a limb with his feet.
0: So how do you get the insects?
1: Many times I will catch insects right inside the flower blossom, feasting on the nectar. But most of the time, I will have to fly in order to catch them.
0: In other words, you're going after flying insects.
1: Si. The master designer engineered my body to go real fast, about 70 miles an hour. And I can turn this way and that way very rapidly, following an insect. And when I pass a spider web, I make a big U-turn, come back, and snag the spider without even missing a beat.
0: Wow. Sherlock Swordbill, a girl wants to know how you get the spider inside your bill.
1: I open my bill and pinch him like an ordinary bird does.
0: Oh, okay. So your 5-inch knitting needle bill splits in the middle and opens up to look like a pair of long-nosed pliers, huh?
1: Neat design, isn't it?
0: Neat designer, Sherlock. Hebrews chapter 1 in the Creator's book says his name is the Son of God, the Lord Jesus Christ. I have a question for you. Does your bill act like a straw when you drink the nectar from a flower?
1: No, Uncle Bob, I cannot suck the sugar water out of the flower. The Son of God gave me something more high-tech.
0: More high-tech? Well, tell us about it.
1: Well, most birds' tongues are round. Not a hummingbird's, though.
0: What does yours look like?
1: It is very long. Actually, longer than my bill, because I poke it out of the end of my 5-inch bill. And the great creator made this long tongue to have 2 grooves in it.
0: 2 grooves the entire length?
1: Yes. Look at my tongue a second. I'll stick it out for you.
0: Yeah, I see the 2 grooves, one on either side. That makes your tongue look like the letter W.
1: Yes. That is exactly what my tongue looks like, a long W.
0: Each half of the W is a groove, all the way back your 5-inch tongue.
1: That is groovy, isn't it, Uncle Bob?
0: Oh, no. Right on, my feathered friend.
1: When I hover under a blossom, I will push my bill up inside the flower, and when the tip touches the nectar glands, I stick out my tongue and let the sweet nectar flow onto the tippy end.
0: Then what?
1: Open my bill a tad bit and pull my tongue inside.
0: Okay, that lets the nectar inside your mouth.
1: Right, but I cannot swallow it until I close my bill and stick out my tongue again.
0: Why does that make you swallow it?
1: Okay, Uncle Roberto, the opening in the tip of my bill looks like a W also.
0: Oh.
1: And the 2 grooves of my tongue fit neatly right through that W opening. See, the Lord God designed my bill so that when I close it and push my tongue out through the opening, a pressure is formed, and that forces the nectar down my throat.
0: Sort of like the wringer on a washing machine, then, huh?
1: Yes. Forcing my tongue through the W slot in my bill is like a wringer squeezing water from your clothes in a washing machine.
0: But in this case, squeezing the sweet nectar right down your throat. How long does this whole process take, Sherlock?
1: 1/10 of a second from the time that my tongue first touches the nectar in the flower until the nectar is in my tummy. Oh,
0: 1/10 of a second. Wowee. How's that for a high-tech design, kids?
1: It would not work if the intelligent creator had not put 2 grooves in my tongue.
0: And a matching W-shaped groove at the end of your bill.
1: Much proof of a unique design.
0: Much proof of a unique designer, Sherlock Swordbill Hummingbird.
1: This creator can be known, kids, all right? Colossians chapter 1 in the Creator's book says, his name is the Son of God, And all things were made by him, and they were made for him, too.
0: For him, because the Lord Jesus Christ enjoys what he has made. And he gets glory from it because of it.

0: know there. The Bible says you should consider it pure joy when you face me. Who am I?
1: That sounds familiar. Consider it pure joy, my brothers, when you face trials. Trials? Are you a trial?
0: That's who I am, Tim.
1: Whoa. James talks about you in his Bible book, doesn't he?
0: You're right. You just quoted a verse from his book.
1: Yeah, James 1:2.
0: Do you understand trials, Tim?
1: No, I don't understand you, sir. Especially, I don't understand a part of that verse that says, consider it pure joy when you face trials.
0: You don't sound very joyful about me, young man.
1: Well, who is about tough times, Mr. Trial?
0: What's the matter? Do you think everything should be smooth sailing for you?
1: Well, I am a believer in Jesus Christ. I mean, why should my life be full of trouble and difficult times?
0: Sounds like you haven't read your Bible, Tim.
1: Oh, I have too.
0: No, you haven't.
1: What do you mean? I just read it this morning. I had my quiet time.
0: Read all of verse 2, then.
1: Okay, James 1:2. Consider it pure joy whenever you face trials of many kinds, because the testing of your faith produces perseverance.
0: See?
1: What's perseverance?
0: Perseverance is endurance. It means you're tough. You won't quit, Tim.
1: Oh, it means to hang in there, huh?
0: You've got it. So when a trial comes into your life, what is tested?
1: My faith. James 1:2 says so.
0: Why do you think your faith should be tested?
1: Well, it says, so I'll get perseverance, so I'll get strong.
0: Good.
1: Why do I need to get perseverance, Mr. Trial?
0: I knew you were going to ask that. Look at verse 4.
1: Okay, James 1:4. Perseverance must finish its work so that you may be mature and complete, not lacking anything.
0: Get it?
1: Got it.
0: Okay, why do you need to persevere when you face trials?
1: So I'll be mature and complete, not lacking anything.
0: You think that's good, Tim?
1: Yes.
0: Why?
1: Well, that means my faith in Jesus Christ is growing then, and I'm not a baby Christian anymore.
0: Good boy. God wants you to grow in your faith, see? He doesn't want you to stay the same all your life.
1: So, Mr. Trial, the Lord sends you into my life to make that happen.
0: Yes, when I come into your life and make you a little miserable, you're going to want some help to get through the rough time.
1: Yeah, I know. So I pray to God and ask him to make me strong, right?
0: Good boy. And I hope you also open his book and read from it. Ask God to show you something from his word that'll make you persevere and grow strong.
1: That must mean God loves me, for him to want that to happen in my life.
0: Really, Tim? He promised to never send a trial too difficult for you to bear.
1: He knows just how much of you to send to me.
0: Yes.
1: Oh, that shows he knows everything.
0: Isn't that just like God?
1: Yes. The Lord knows that my faith in him is weak and immature, so he sends you to me, Mr. Trials, so I'll call on him more.
0: And as you call on the Lord and read his word, you're strengthened and your faith grows.
1: Sort of like growing pains, isn't it, Mr. Trial?
0: Yes, indeed. It doesn't always feel good, but what it does to you after it's over is worth it. Believe me.
1: Now I know what James meant when he said to consider it pure joy whenever I face trials of many kinds.
0: Good. Did you know verse 12 says God will give you a special crown if you are faithful in your trials?
1: No, but I do now, Mr. Trial.
0: Tim, I found this true. Trials can either make Christians bitter or better.
1: I want to be better, not bitter. I want to see my faith grow when you come, and not complain about it.
2: 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Till next time, Uncle Bob saying, Stay close to Christ. 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
3: Hello there, everyone, and hello to you too, Aunt Carol.
4: Well, hello right back to you, Uncle Dan. I'm raring to go with a story for all you boys and girls who are ready to listen.
3: Great. So let's get started. I understand you have a story for us about a woman who desperately wanted an education.
4: Desperate is right. She was the child of former slaves, and she worked hard on the family farm in South Carolina almost from the time she could walk. By age 9, she could pick 250 pounds of cotton a day. Getting an education didn't seem very likely.
3: You're talking about Mary McLeod Bethune, aren't you? Her story's marvelous indeed.
4: Yes, it is, but don't give it away yet. Let me begin telling the story I call Mary Jane's Dream. Mary Jane McLeod was born 10 years after the end of the Civil War. She was the 15th of 17 children born to Samuel and Patsy McIntosh McLeod. The McLeods lived a hard life of constant, back-breaking farm labor. But Samuel and Patsy taught their children to trust in God. One of Mary Jane's earliest memories was of waking up in the night to find her mother on her knees.
5: "And Lord, I ask you to give food to my little children. And please, take care of the poor, Lord."
6: "Mama, ain't we poor?"
5: "Mary Jane, what you doing awake?" "No, we ain't poor. We got our little cabin and we got a little food. And the money we earn from our crops is all ours. We don't have to give most of it to a big plantation owner like sharecroppers do."
6: "Oh, I thought we was poor. Is he rich?"
5: "Nah, we's a long ways from rich. But the good Lord takes care of us. Now, you get to sleep, honey. We all got to get up early in the morning and get to the field. That cotton ain't gonna pick itself."
6: "All right, Mama."
4: The whole family gathered every morning and evening to pray and praise God, including Grandma Sophia, who sat in the chimney corner and talked to God like he was a personal friend sitting beside her.
7: "Dear God, I'm so happy to be living in this loving family. And here, I can get me hot biscuits with butter and cream in my coffee, and I'm sitting here at my own fireside. Ain't in no slave cabin no more."
4: In addition to working in the rice and cotton fields on the farm, Patsy McLeod also sometimes worked as a cook for Ben Wilson, the owner of the neighboring plantation. One day, when Mary Jane was about 9 years old, she went with her mother to the Wilson's house.
5: "Now, Mary Jane, why don't you go over yonder to the playhouse with the Wilson girls while I go to the kitchen?"
6: "All right, Mama."
8: "Come on in, Mary Jane. Mama said you and your mama will be coming today. We just finished our homework for school. Let me move these slates and slate pencils out of the way so we can play dolls."
6: "What's this?"
8: "Oh, put that book down. You can't read it. Daddy says Negroes can't read. Here, if you want a book, I'll show you this picture book instead. Now this here is a picture of the Grand Canyon."
6: "And then she said, put that book down. Negroes can't read. Oh, Mama, I wish the ground would open up and swallow me. I did, Mama. I want to learn to read. I want to learn everything."
5: "You have to go to school for that."
6: "Can I, Mama? I see the white boys and girls walking to school lots of times. But I never see colored children going to school."
5: "That's because there ain't no colored school in all of Sumter County."
6: "Then how can I go to school? Because, Mama, I ain't never going back to the Wilsons till I know my letters."
5: "You just keep on praying, child. Praying and working hard. Ain't nothing comes without God and without sweat. How'd you think we got our little farm?
6: What do you mean, Mama?
5: We prayed and we worked hard. After I was freed, I went back to work for Mr. Wilson as a cook, even though I didn't like it much.
6: How come?
5: 'Cause every time I stepped into that kitchen, it was just like stepping back into slavery. That's how come. But I paid that no never mind. I said to myself, this is how you are gonna save the money to buy a farm.
6: And you did.
5: Yes, I did. I was able to buy 5 acres from him. And your pa and older brothers, they cut the logs and built the cabin.
6: Prayer and hard work. I can do that.
5: I know you can. And one of these days, I'm sure you'll go to school. You are different, Mary Jane.
6: And that's good?
5: That's very good. You are one of them children that is gonna do something.
4: Mary Jane worked hard and prayed hard, but it seemed like her life was never going to change. Then one day, as she and a sister were chopping cotton, Mary Jane looked up and saw someone walking down the road from the town of Maysville.
9: Margie, who is that woman? Can you tell?
10: Nah, not from here, but she's talking real serious to Pa and Mama.
9: I wish I could hear them.
11: Mary Jane? Mary Jane, come here!
9: Yes, Mama, I'm coming. Here I is, Mama. What do you want?
5: Mary Jane, this here is Miss Emma Wilson.
9: Ms. Wilson? I ain't never heard no colored person called Ms. before. I mean...
12: That's all right. But wouldn't you like to hear all Negro women call Miss and all Negro men call Mister? Wouldn't you like to be called Ms. McLeod?
9: Oh, yes, Miss Wilson. I would, sure enough.
12: Well, a good way to start would be to learn to read and write and cipher.
5: Mary Jane, Miss Wilson come to tell us that the Presbyterian Mission Board is opening a school in Maysville. A school for Negro children.
12: And I'll be the teacher.
9: A school?
13: Miss Wilson asked if our children could go. Of course, we said that's not possible. We need lots of hands working the farm.
9: Oh, of course, Papa.
5: Not Samuel. Don't you go teasing the child. Mary Jane, we said we could send only one youngin', and the one who most wants to learn is you. So, you going to school, Mary Jane.
4: It was her dream come true. Not that it was easy. Every day, the 11-year-old girl walked 5 miles to school and 5 miles back home.
5: My child, you look almost done in. You sure you want to keep going to school?
9: Yes, I do. Oh, Mama, I be learning. I mean, I am learning so much. It's like a whole new world.
14: What is you gonna do with all that book learning, Mary Jane?
9: I'm gonna teach others, Beauregard. I want everybody to have a chance to learn.
14: Imagine, my sister a school teacher. If you're so all-fired ready to teach, why don't you teach me?
9: If you really want to learn, I'll be glad to teach you.
14: Truly?
9: Truly. In fact, we can start tonight, right after supper.
14: All right. Thanks, Mary Jane.
9: How about you, Cecilia? And you, Carrie?
15: Oh, Mary Jane, I'm already 16, and I'm hoping to get married soon. What good is it gonna do me to learn reading and writing and stuff? And Cecilia's wanting to get married as soon as she can, too. All we're gonna do is keep house and raise youngins. We don't need no book learning, do we, Cecilia?
16: Well, I don't know, Carrie. Mama's already told me she won't let me get married till I'm at least 16. That's a couple years yet. And Mary Jane always has good ideas, even if she is younger than us. I guess it wouldn't hurt to learn a little bit.
15: Well, I suppose I might as well learn, too. It might be fun with all us learning together.
9: All right. Everything I learn in a day, I teach y'all at night. And I'll teach anyone else who wants to learn, too. Oh, and Mama, I learned today that Yule Jackson is sick. Will you make her some soup? I can drop it off on my way to school in the morning.
5: If you can teach after walking 10 miles a day and studying all day, I guess I can make some soup. Imagine that, thinking about someone sick when you've already got so much to do. Mary Jane, you are just different.
4: 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But first, Uncle Dan and I want to tell you about our website. We have lots of interesting things there just waiting for you.
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3: 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Box 8, Niles, Michigan, 49120. We'll give you our contact information again at the end of the program. So be ready with pen and paper. But now...
4: Yes, I know, Uncle Dan. It's time to get back to our story.
3: Right. Here then is the conclusion of Mary Jane's Dream.
17: Mary Jane, I like the poems and songs you're teaching us. How about teaching us one right now? I'm a mite sleepy, and I think a poem would help me stay awake.
9: All right, Mama. Here's one I learned today. It's by Mr. Henry Wadsworth Longfellow. It's called The Village Blacksmith. Under a spreading chestnut tree, the village smithy stands.
18: Under a spreading chestnut tree, the village smithy stands.
9: The smith, a mighty man is he, with large and sinewy hands.
4: Sometimes, to earn a little extra money, the family would work on a plantation, helping to pick cotton for cash. Mary Jane's schooling made a difference here as well.
19: Morning, Abner. You ready for a good day's work?
20: Yeah, morning, Hiram. You reckon I'm about as ready as I'll ever be. I should ought to be working my own place. All the time I give to Wilson, I got mighty little to show for it. But I need the cash money.
19: I knows what you mean, but things is a little different now.
20: Now so? How so?
19: Well, you see that tall colored gal over yonder?
20: The homely one?
19: That's her. The name's Mary Jane McLeod. But I bet she won't be looking so homely to you by the time all this cotton's picked.
20: What you mean?
19: Well, you'll see. Shh, here comes Mr. Wilson.
21: Whoa! All right, listen up, y'all. I want this field picked clean by sundown. Now, we want an accurate count of how many pounds each person picks, so who's going to keep tally?
22: Mary Jane!
23: We want Mary Jane!
22: She always gets it right.
24: Let that McLeod girl do it.
21: Fine. Mary Jane?
23: Here I am, Mr. Wilson.
21: Good. Now take this here tally sheet and put down the pounds as each person weighs in, yeah?
23: Yes, sir, Mr. Wilson.
21: Right. Now you all get to work now.
22: Yeah!
25: That's it? He put a colored gal in charge? Oh, man. I'm gonna lose money for sure now. I bet she can't cipher at all.
19: Well, I ain't seen you ciphering so good up to now, Abner. You just wait and see. She's been to school.
25: Oh, oof. You ask me, it's just a waste of time getting an education. You see this, Hiram? 300 pounds. I never thought I could pick so much. This is the most money I ever made. Hey, You sure this is right? You sure Wilson ain't gonna change it to something less?
19: Sure as sure, Abner. Mary Jane never makes a mistake, and Wilson never questions her figures. We all do better when she's in charge of the weighing.
25: Well, if that don't beat all, why, Hiram, I reckon that gal ciphering is just about the prettiest thing I ever did see.
19: I told you so.
25: Maybe. Maybe it's a good idea for coloreds to get an education after all.
4: Mary Jane McLeod loved to share what she learned with others. Soon many people, both black and white, began to rely on her to help them with reading and math. Her helpfulness and love of learning made an impression on everyone.
0: Hey, Nat, Belle, what brings you youngins here this beautiful Sunday afternoon?
9: We's come to learn to read.
10: And cipher, don't forget, Nat. Mary Jane promised to teach us reading and ciphering and writing, too.
9: That's right, Belle. We want to learn writing and ciphering, too. Mary Jane promised. She's gonna, ain't she?
0: If Mary Jane promised, I'm sure she's gonna keep her word. It's just... she ain't here right now. Oh, here she comes. And it looks like she has a passel of youngins with her.
1: I'm back, Mama, and I brought me some scholars. Here's Delia and Henry Rufus Beulah and, well, you know them all.
0: Well, I swan. How'd you get so many to come? Some of these children live miles away.
1: But they want to learn, Mama. They can't go to the Maysville school because they have to help their families with farm work. So I'm going to teach them on Sundays.
14: You know, Mary Jane, I've been watching you, seeing all the good you've been doing for folks. It makes me think. I think I right like this idea of learning. I hear there's a night school in Maysville now. Maybe I can go there and learn some more.
1: Oh, Beauregard, I'm so glad. You'll never be sorry. There is so much to learn. You know, you would have to walk 5 miles. And after working all day, too, then 5 miles back home again. That's 10 miles a day.
14: 10 miles? That's nothing. I can do it in my sleep. In fact, after chopping cotton or planting rice all day, I just might do it in my sleep.
13: All right, children, gather around. Mama, Grandma Sophia, you two, while we worship the Lord.
14: Let me read the text, Pa, please.
13: All right, son. Here's the Bible. Read John 3:16.
14: Here it is. For God so loved the world that he gave his only begotten Son, that whosoever believeth in him should not perish, but have everlasting life.
1: Thank you, Lord, to think after all these years I can hear these blessed words read in my very own home by my own grandchild.
14: Amen.
1: Amen.
14: And that isn't all. I can read the newspaper to y'all anytime you want, and I can write letters for you, too.
1: Who'd have thought it? The Bible and the newspaper being read in our own house. It's a miracle, and Mary Jane did it. Don't I always say you're a different Mary Jane? That you're bound to do something? Well, girl, you've already started.
2: School is dismissed. Be careful going home, children. Mary Jane, please stay behind a minute.
6: Have I done something wrong, Miss Wilson?
2: No, Mary Jane, you certainly have not done anything wrong. It's just, well, the fact of the matter is, you have learned all we can teach you here at the mission.
6: You mean I have to leave school?
2: I'm so sorry, Mary Jane, but there is just nothing more we can teach you. Maybe you could continue your education somewhere else.
7: There's no chance of that, Miss Wilson. My parents need every cent we all make just to keep food on the table and clothes on our backs.
2: Yes, I know it's hard. What will you do then?
7: What can I do? I'll have to go back to the fields, though I'd rather take a beating.
2: I see. But I just can't believe that is what you're meant to do with your life.
7: What else can I do, Miss Wilson?
2: You can pray. Pray with all your heart, and God will hear you. I know He will.
7: Then that's what I'll do, Miss Wilson. Hard work and prayer. That's what Mama always says.
4: Higher education seemed to be an impossible dream for Mary Jane, but she never gave up. For the next few months, as she worked in the cotton field, she often dropped her knees to plead with God to open the way for her to go back to school.
7: Dear Lord, I don't want to spend the rest of my life in this cotton field. My brain's going numb. Please make a way for me to get more schooling and to teach other colored boys and girls.
8: Mary Jane! Mary Jane, I've got a surprise for you.
7: Coming, Pa. Here I am, Pa. What do you want?
8: Mary Jane, you remember Miss Wilson, don't you?
7: Of course.
8: And this here is Mr. Simmons, who's been helping her.
7: Good morning, Miss Wilson. I'm very glad to see you again. And hello, Mr. Simmons.
11: Morning, Mary Jane.
2: We have some good news for you.
7: Oh?
11: Miss Wilson and I have been sending out literature about the mission here. And there's a white lady in Denver, Colorado.
2: Miss Mary Chrisman, her name is. She's a school teacher, and she does dressmaking on the side.
11: And she wants to use her dressmaking money to help a girl from the Maysville Mission get further education.
2: And we choose you. Mary Jane, would you like to go to Scotia?
7: What's Scotia?
11: It's a school in Concord, North Carolina.
2: It's where I train to be a teacher.
7: School? I'm going back to school?
11: Yes, you are.
2: Miss McLeod.
7: See this cotton sack on my shoulder? There, it's off, and I hope I never have to put it on again. Just before you came, I was on my knees asking God to send me back to school, and you were already on your way out here.
8: Before they call, I will answer, and while they are yet speaking, I will hear.
7: Amen, Pa. Lord, here I am on my knees again, this time to say thank you. Thank you, thank you. Praise God, from whom all blessings flow.
4: Mary Jane was nervous but happy as she prepared her few belongings for the first train trip of her life.
7: Oh, Mama, I'm trying to pack my clothes, but how am I going to carry all these little cracker boxes? I'll for sure drop some everywhere I go.
5: You're right, Mary Jane. That's going to be a problem. I wonder...
8: Here, Mary Jane. I bought you this little trunk to put all your things in. Think this'll do?
7: Oh, Pa, thank you. This is perfect.
8: Well, I best be getting the horses hitched then. Oh, hello, ladies. Mary Jane's just inside.
5: Mary Jane, I knitted you a pair of stockings to keep your feet warm while you're studying up there in Concord.
7: Why, thank you, Mrs. Jackson. That's right kind of you.
12: And I made this dress for you.
7: Oh, how lovely. Thank you, Mrs. White.
15: I made you these little aprons. Do you think you can use them at that school?
7: Oh, yes, Mrs. Baker. My tuition is paid, but I'll have to work for my room and board. The aprons will come in very handy. Oh, these are all such lovely presents. Thank you. Thank all of you so much.
15: No, Mary Jane, we're the ones to thank you.
12: We can't do enough to say thank you for teaching our youngins and helping us all with our important papers.
5: Now you go on and finish getting ready. Don't want you to miss your train.
7: Pa is driving us in the wagon. We'll be there in time.
16: Goodbye.
26: Bye. Bye.
7: Goodbye.
5: Mary Jane, when you finish school, will you come back here and teach with Miss Wilson?
7: Mama... Remember when Pa took us in the wagon to hear Reverend Bowen talk about Africa?
5: Yes. You were quite impressed, as I remember.
7: Well, that's what I'm going to do. I'm going to Africa to be a missionary teacher.
5: Ah, that's right ambitious of you. But I know you can do it.
15: Hello there, McLeod.
8: Whoa! Hello, Mrs. Baker. Is that your whole family with you?
15: Sure enough. We took the whole afternoon off to see Mary Jane on her way.
3: Hello, McClouds. I came to say goodbye to Mary Jane. My wife and youngins will be along in our wagon right soon. We took the afternoon off.
16: So did we.
3: Me and my family, too.
12: Fact is, everyone around took the afternoon off so we can say goodbye to our Mary Jane.
17: That is so kind. I don't know what to say.
15: Child, you're the first one of us in all Sumner County to get an education. We want to get you started right.

0: It is so good to have you home again, Mary Jane. These years you've been gone to Scotia and the Moody Bible Institute have been long ones for Pa and me. Just look at you, all grown up. Are you going to Africa now like you said you would?
1: I've written to the mission board and asked to be sent to Africa. I'm waiting to hear their answer.
2: You look so sad, Mary Jane. Did you get some bad news?
1: I finally heard from the mission board, Pa. They said they don't have any calls for a Negro woman teacher at any of the missions in Africa. They want me to go to Georgia instead.
2: Well, I reckon the Negroes in Georgia need help, too.
1: I suppose so. I do want to go wherever God wants me to be. But I did have my heart set on Africa.
3: So instead of sailing for Guinea or the Ivory Coast, Mary Jane took a train to Augusta, Georgia, to work at Haynes Institute with Lucy Craft Laney. Mrs. Laney, who had been born a slave, was a famous pioneer educator.
4: Miss McLeod, I understand your disappointment, but I assure you that Negroes in America are as much in need of Christ in schooling as Negroes in Africa. This is a mission field, and we are greatly in need of prayer and hard work.
1: Prayer and hard work? That's no problem, Mrs. Laney. I've been doing that all my life.
4: Good, good. Then welcome to Haynes Institute. We have both black and white teachers, and they will all do their best to help you become the best teacher you can be. Who knows how far you can go?
5: That's an amazing story, Aunt Carol. Thank you for bringing it to us.
3: I'm glad you liked it, Uncle Dan, because there's more.
5: More? You mean she did get to go to Africa after all?
3: No, she never went to Africa as a missionary. Her work was in the southern United States all her life.
5: Oh, I see.
3: But there were some surprises along the way, and I guess you and all our listeners will find out just what those were in my next chapter.
5: So be sure to tune in then, and...
3: Oh, just a second, Uncle Dan. We promised to give our contact information again.
5: Ah, yes. Thanks for reminding me. Our web address is yourstoryhour.org.
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0: Hear the creak of the rigging? Listen to the wind whip the sails. Yes, boys and girls, Sailor Sam's big schooner, the Porpoise, plunges swiftly through the waves, eager to serve her master. Where is she going? I wish I could tell you, but we'll have to find out from Sailor Sam, an adventurous young man whose hunt for scientific truth takes him anywhere. Yes, anywhere. And with him go his two young cousins, Buddy and Nancy. Aye, aye, mate. It's full speed ahead now for Seafaring Thrills with Sailor Sam!
1: There's lots of excitement in the Caribbean Sea just off the Windward Islands as Sam and the gang try to tow the Cub Marine to safety in shallow water. A tow line has been connected to the schooner's power launch with Ole piloting and Buddy and Nancy observing while Sam rides on the deck of the small submarine. Buddy and Nancy pushed the inquisitive green sea turtles away from the stern of the launch as Ole eased the launch forward.
2: How's it going back there?
3: Okay so far.
4: The turtles seem to sense the danger now that the propeller's turning and they're swimming away.
2: Yeah, that's wonderful. We shouldn't have any more trouble now.
3: Stop the engine! Stop the engine!
2: Hey, Buddy, what in the world are you yelling about?
3: The sub isn't taking the tow! It's sinking!
5: Everybody relax now. There really isn't any danger.
4: Are you sure? You and the sub are going down.
3: I'll say. What were you holding on to keep from being swept overboard?
5: The hatch handle, young fellow.
2: I'm sure glad Buddy yelled because I got so busy watching the turtles that I forgot about the submarine. Do you know what's wrong?
5: I sure do.
3: So do I, now that I think about it. The shock of seeing you waist deep in the Caribbean Sea is wearing off. I'm beginning to think again. The submarine has to be steered, right? And right now her steering controls are set for dive. Right?
5: Right.
4: You know something? It's suddenly dawning on me that my brother might be intelligent.
3: Thanks a lot.
4: No, I'm serious. He's suddenly getting to be very smart.
3: Uh-oh. What do you want now?
4: Oh, I pay you a compliment and you don't appreciate it. You're really not intelligent after all. You're just a dumb old brother.
2: Well, dumb old brother, you blew it that time, didn't you?
3: I sure did. Come on, sis, let's be friends. I'm sorry. I got a big mouth. A big, big, big one.
4: Oh, you're not that bad, Buddy. I love you anyhow, and I'll always be your friend.
5: Well, I'm glad that's settled. Now, I'd like a couple of friends to help me tow the submarine into the cove.
3: Oh, friend, I'll be eager to steer the sub while you guys tow it.
2: Too dangerous, Buddy. Sam steers it or nobody does. This is no place for you to experiment.
5: Well, he's right. Now, what I have in mind is that I'll steer the sub, and Buddy will stand on the deck in a life jacket holding onto the open hatch cover.
4: Isn't that going to be kind of risky?
2: Oh, I don't think so, Nancy. Not if Buddy takes a deep breath of air and holds on tight.
4: He'll need to.
5: Oh, your brother should be quite safe. Ole will tow us very slowly until I get the feel of the controls. If there's any problem, he can just stop the launch and the submarine will pop back up out of the water.
4: Well, just be careful.
2: Sure we will, Nancy.
5: Buddy, get the life jacket on, the full vest-type jacket and not the little ski belt you usually wear.
3: Oh, boy, am I going to sweat with that big thing on.
5: No excuses, young man. Come on aboard and let's have a go at it. Yes?
3: Why's Ole letting out so much tow line? Man, is that thing going to be heavy now that it's soaking wet?
5: Oh, well, that's the idea. All he'll do is take up the slack and let the weight of the wet line move the sub forward.
3: The launch has stopped now.
5: And the sub is moving.
3: Oh, man alive, you're right. You can hardly notice it.
5: Be alert now in case I make a mistake with these controls and we start diving.
3: Aye, aye. I'm watching real close.
5: Buddy.
3: Hi, Captain.
5: How am I doing?
3: Just fine. We've got the sub on even keel, and we're heading for the cove. Boy, I sure hope this works, because I'm sure anxious to find out how this machine really works.
5: I agree with you. When we get back to the cove with the sub, we'll tie it up and then bring the porpoise into the cove. And later I'll radio to find out who owns this little beauty.
3: What if nobody claims it?
6: Oh, somebody will. The machine's too expensive and valuable for research to hope that no one will claim it.
3: I guess you're right, Sam.
6: Don't sound so disappointed. Maybe the owner will let us borrow it for a while, or at least use it until they pick it up.
3: Hey, wouldn't that be great, Sam? Who knows? Maybe I'll become an oceanographer overnight.

0: The meal is ready. Will someone please pray?
1: Okay, let us pray. Heavenly Father, we are thankful for safely letting us get the little submarine into the cove. And we thank you also for the salvation through Jesus Christ. Bless this food now and use it to the nourishment of our bodies so that we can continue to be a testimony for the gospel's sake. In Jesus' name, amen.
2: Amen.
0: Amen.
3: Amen.
0: Sam?
4: Yes?
0: Can we delay the study and experiments for the conservation of the sea turtles long enough to play with our new scientific
5: toy?
4: Well, now, young lady, you wouldn't want to inhibit the growth and development of the world's finest oceanographer, especially when he has such a fine opportunity, a once-in-a-lifetime privilege to study
5: and play with the new toy. No, sir, Captain Stone. I wouldn't want to stand in the way of scientific knowledge.
1: You know, Nancy, Sam is like a father that purchased an electric train for his son because he wanted him to enjoy the train and learn about electricity.
5: You're right, Ollie. I never thought about that, but it's true. But just who is it that wants to try out the new toy?
0: Scientific research machine!
5: Is it Buddy or Sam?
4: I admit that I'm guilty. How about you, Buddy?
0: Sure, why not? I'll admit to almost anything for the sake of scientific progress. Sam, when are we going to do some undersea research?
4: Just as soon as we've finished eating.
0: Well, come on, we can have dessert later. Sam, I sure wish I had your knowledge. Man, smell that fresh air now that the power's on.
4: Isn't any mystery to my knowledge. It's simply a matter of logical progression. First, you have to determine the power source, which in this case has to be electricity.
0: Man, you sure make it sound easy. Once you determine the power source, then you turn it on. If it turns on, you're in business. And if it doesn't, you have a problem, right?
4: Right. Now, close and dog the hatch like a good fellow.
0: Aye, aye. Hatch closed and locked. Now, what's next?
4: Communications, since there's a radio here. It's turned on, so let's try calling the Porpoise. Schooner Porpoise, this is Cub Marine. How do you read me? Over.
6: Cub Marine, this is Schooner Porpoise. We read you loud and clear. Over.
4: Ole, the hatch is closed and dogged and power's normal. We're going to try to maneuver around the cove.
6: Yeah, that's fine, Sam. Just remember that the sub is steel and the hull of the schooner is wood, huh?
4: I'll try to remember, old friend. We're going to dive now. Out.

0: Ollie, look at them down there.
1: I see them, Nancy. I'm glad the water here is clear so we can see the lights inside the soap.
0: That means you can see them go under the schooner. And you hold your breath every time they do it, don't you?
1: that's just what I do. You know, Nancy, you're sure getting a way ahead of this old sea dog.
0: Not for a long time, Ollie. It's just that you let out such a large sigh of relief after they come back out from under the schooner. I sure wish they would come up again. I want to have fun, too. Excuse me. I want to take my turn at learning how to operate that scientific research machine.
1: Hey, they must have heard you. They have surfaced and are heading in here to come alongside the gangway.
0: Oh, goody, now it's my turn to play.
1: Hey, how about me? Old guys like to play with new toys, too.

0: Steady as she goes, Sam.
1: Steady eye. What are you going to pick up with the mechanical arms?
0: A rock on the bottom of the cove.
2: Oh, you can see outside beautifully with the floodlights in the hull. Sam, this is like a whole new magical world. Look at those fish and all the coral.
1: This is nothing compared to what it is to see outside the cove.
2: Well, what are we waiting for? Let's go out and see the beautiful undersea.
1: I would, if this were our machine. But we can't risk damaging property that belongs to someone else. Besides, we don't have enough undersea experience yet.
0: I did it! I did it! I picked up the rock with the mechanical arms! Oh, man, is this some gadget! Sam, you gotta buy one of these subs. You just gotta!
3: Oh, Sam, now you've fired up our young people into a whole new field of scientific research.
1: That's good, and it's bad all at the same time.
3: How much does one of these cost?
1: Oh, I don't have the slightest idea, but I would guess that the price tag on this one could well be over, $100,000.
0: Oh, that's a whole mountain of money. Wow.
2: There goes our dream for oceanography. And here I was getting set to do undersea photography, maybe, after seeing all this beauty just here in the cove.
1: I believe I can get a contract for undersea marine biological research. And then I can lease or rent a sub like this.
0: Oh, and a terrific
2: that
0: idea.
2: Great.
0: Are you serious, Skipper?
1: I sure am. As soon as we get back on deck, I'll radio that we found this sub, and then we'll see what happens.

0: What do they say? What do they say?
1: Hurry, Sam. Read it.
2: Thank you for finding and securing sub. Want to make undersea research contract with you to start after your work on turtles is completed.
0: Oh, buddy.
2: Buddy, listen. Keep sub and use it until we meet at San Juan, Puerto Rico.
0: Boy.
2: We'll have contracts in my possession then for your signature. And it's signed J.D. Whitcomb, Vice President of Research and Development, Grand Caribbean Oil Company. Well, gang, how's that for an example of how the Lord works in mysterious ways?
0: Boy. Sam, the Lord's opened a wide door into a whole new scientific field for us, hasn't he?
2: Yes, buddy, we're going through that open door just as quickly as we possibly can. All the way.

Well, boys and girls, looks like Sam and the gang are going undersea for real, and you won't want to miss future adventures with them. See you then for more seafaring adventures with Sailor.

0: Hi there. We've been waiting for you. We're going to have fun and learn something too, because it's time for Fables of Faith. Here are your friends, Uncle Van, Christy, and Bud.
1: Do you know what it means to murmur and complain, Bud?
2: No, only complaining.
1: What does complaining mean? What does that mean? If I said, Bud, how about washing the dishes? How would you complain?
2: Dad, I don't want to. Or something like
3: I know. That. I know how I do it.
1: How do you complain?
2: Oh, Dad, why can't somebody else do it? I don't want to do
1: That's
2: it.
1: That's the best way to do it. And you know what murmuring means?
2: No.
1: That means that you go off and you might be murmuring to yourself and you're saying, how come Dad always makes me wash the dishes? Why can't he make Gwen do it? Why can't Christy do it? And then you might go up to Christy and you might say to Christy, why don't you ever wash the dishes? I've got to do it all the time. Why do I have to make the bed up? Why do I have to do this? Do you know the Bible tells us to do everything without murmuring and complaining? Why is it good to do things without murmuring and complaining?
2: Because then you don't have to have all the fuss. You don't have to fuss so much and you can get it done faster.
1: Do you think if God tells us to do something, we should do it without murmuring and complaining?
4: Yes.
1: Why do you think God wants us to do things? Why does he tell us to do things?
2: Because they're right for us.
1: That's right. I remember one day when old Al told McKelvey that he wanted him to do something, and he gave him a list of things to do. And, well, let's see how old McKelvey reacted to it, all right?

0: Yes, that's right, McKelvey. I'd like for you to do these things on this list for me. That is, if you don't mind.
1: No, I don't mind. That is...
0: Fine. I knew I could depend on you.
1: Well, I'd be glad to.
0: And remember, you must stick to the time schedule. When the list says be at a certain place at a certain time, it would help me a lot if you were there.
1: See you all out.
0: Thanks again, McKelvey. I really appreciate your willingness to do this for me. See you later, boy.
1: Yeah, perfectly okay, old buddy. How do you like that? Now, how is it that it's me who gets roped into these things? Look at that list. I'll be into the middle of next week trying to get all this done. And the time schedule. Be at Bruce's at 1 o'clock to pick up package. 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What kind of madness is this? Why, the old boy has me chasing my own tail around the tree. I can't be doing this stuff. I've work to do.
2: McKelvey, why are you here talking with yourself?
1: Oh, hi, Phil. I'm not talking. I'm complaining.
2: Complaining? About what, old man?
1: About this list, old owl gave me.
2: But why on earth should you complain about a list?
1: Well, first off, let me ask you. Did you get one?
2: Oh, certainly not. Why should old owl give me a list?
1: Then that's one reason

0: why I'm complaining.
1: I still don't get you, my friend.
0: Why me? All these guys around here who are perfectly capable of doing this schoolboy running around game, why does he have to pick on me?
1: Well, I'm sure I don't know, McKelvey.
0: Well, I don't know either, and that makes me mad.
1: But I'm sure Lowell has a fine reason for asking you to do this for him.
0: He didn't ask me to do it. He just dumped it into my lap and took off before I had a chance to refuse, and that makes me mad.
1: But, McKelvey, don't you think you should at least...
0: No, I don't think I should at least do anything.
1: Oh, really, old boy? You're acting rather childish about the whole thing.
0: Huh. That's easy for you to say. He didn't give you the list.
1: Well, I feel sorry for you, McKelvey, but I must be on my way. I hope you find some satisfaction in all of this. Cheery bye.
0: The only satisfaction I'll find is if I didn't have to do it. He didn't hear me. And he wouldn't care if he had heard me. Why should anybody give a toot on a bagpipe about me? Sorry lot, the whole gang of them. Me working all day while the rest scoot about like a bunch of water bugs on a mill pond. Someday they'll be sorry they treated me this way. Come on, McKelvey, let's get this over with. Come on, Squinty. I don't have all day. Let's have the package so's I can get.
2: Oh, hi, McKelvey. How are you?
0: Hand the chatter and give me the package.
2: Boy, what's wrong with you?
0: Squinty, if it were any of your business, and it isn't, you wouldn't have time to listen. Now, can I have the package?
2: Well, sure, but...
0: Thanks, lad. And if you don't mind, I'll be on my way. Farewell.
2: Goodbye, McKelvey. But wouldn't you... Gone. Wow, what a grouch. He must have a briar in his foot or something.

0: get to Bowles for three and help him deliver another package to the clubhouse. Of all the silly... I just delivered two packages here. Now I've got to go to Bowles and help him bring another package back. Why can't that big, overgrown teddy bear bring his own stuff here himself? You'd think he had enough strength to bring any size package. Boy, the longer I go, the madder I get. Already I'm seeing stars, and it isn't even 3 p.m. yet.
1: Careful, McKelvey, you might...
0: Careful yourself. I don't see why it was so all-fired important that I help you carry this thing. You could have handled it by yourself.
1: Not really. You see, I was...
0: Quit talking and let's get this thing into the clubhouse. This is the last thing on that list, and am I glad. When I finish this, I'm going home and forget that this day ever happened.
1: But aren't you coming to the special meeting at the clubhouse this afternoon?
0: Not on your life, sport. I've had enough of you guys for one day. It's probably a special meeting called so that Old Owl can give me another list of things to do.
1: Yeah, but you gotta come. You're a member and besides...
0: My friend, if this sort of thing keeps up, I won't be a member long. Here we are. Let's get this whatever it is into the clubhouse so I can go home.
1: Okay, McKelvey, but I still think you should come to...
0: If it's all the same to you, I'll do my own thinking. There. That's done. My task is done, and I'm away. Don't bother to call, good lad. When I need you, I'll call you. Goodbye.
1: But McKelvey... Oh, this is a fine mess. I'd better go talk with...

0: But McKelvey, we wanted all members present at the special meeting this afternoon.
1: Then from here on out, please refer to me as a non-member, because I won't be coming.
0: What's bothering you, McKelvey?
1: What's bothering me? If you must know, it's a certain list you gave me, and no one else, I might add, which has kept me running all day.
0: Oh, that? Well, that's nothing to get upset about.
1: Nothing to get upset about? Why was it just me that had to do all that crazy running around?
0: I had my reasons, McKelvey.
1: Well, whatever reason you had, it isn't good enough for me.
0: But aren't you the least bit curious about what you've been doing all day?
1: I'm a bit more furious than curious. As a matter of fact, I'm thinking of dropping out of the Unity Club. If this is the way you show partiality to some members, and make others work until they drop, then I'm through.
0: Well, then, let me ask you to do just one last favor, all right? Before you drop from our ranks.
1: Like what?
0: You come to this special meeting this afternoon, and I won't even bother you again.
1: Promise?
0: I promise.
1: Okay, but mark my words. This is absolutely the last time I set foot in that clubhouse door.
0: We'll see.
1: What's that?
0: I just said, dear me. Well, well, here we are, McKelvey. You go in first.
1: No, after you, old owl. I'm not looking for any special favors now.
0: All right, just as you say, boy. Come on, after me, McKelvey.
2: Happy birthday to you.
3: Yeah, happy birthday, McKelvey.
4: You don't deserve it, but happy birthday anyway.
5: And allow me to add my congratulations, oh boy, upon adding another milestone to your life.
0: Well, how about that, McKelvey? McKelvey, can't you say anything, boy?
1: I suddenly feel very ill.
2: On your birthday? Boy, now you can't eat the cinnamon-covered bone I gave you to bring to the party.
1: What? You mean I was delivering my own birthday presents?
5: Oh, all except mine, old boy. You see, we couldn't figure that one into the time schedule Ol' Owl gave you.
1: Figure it into what?
2: Sure. Ol' Owl figured out a way to keep you busy all day so that we could plan this surprise party for you.
0: Sure. We knew that you're so nosy, if you saw anything going on out of the ordinary, you'd probably investigate and spoil the whole thing.
3: And we didn't want anything spoiling this party for you, McKelvey.
1: Boy, that's a laugh. I almost spoiled it for myself. Me and my big mouth. Why can't I learn when and when not to complain?
0: Well, let me give you a good rule to go by, McKelvey. Next time the choice comes up, choose not to complain. Then at least you'll be able to live with yourself, even if you can't live with anyone else. Now come on, let's cut the cake.

0: Well, old McKelvey kind of complained about the wrong thing, didn't he?
1: Yes.
0: Do you think that when God asks us to do things that they are for our good, too?
1: Mm-hmm.
0: And he has as many surprises for us as Christians and as his children as old McKelvey had. So, what's our verse today? We should do all things without
1: murmuring or complaining.
2: We sure are glad you were with us today, and we hope you had a good time with Uncle Van, Christy, Bud, and all our forest friends. Why don't you plan to be here with us next week for more Fables of Faith? Bye for now.
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1: Hi, kids. This is Jack Brinkman, and you're about to listen to an amazing adventure. Before we start, you need to know that portions of the story may be intense for younger listeners. So, if you're under the age of 10, make sure your parents are listening with you.
2: Hey, guys, wake up.
3: That you, Glenn?
2: Yeah. Can I come in?
3: Sure.
2: What time is it?
3: Well, it's 3:30 a.m. What's wrong?
2: Nothing. It's just that the rain stopped, and the people want to see the rest of the movie before we leave.
3: Now?
2: Well, it'll be too light at daybreak, so we need to start it if we want the movie to finish while it's still dark.
3: Should I get Kate up?
4: I'm already awake. The mosquitoes kept me up.
3: Okay, then. Let's do this.
5: You're listening to The Brinkman Adventures, and we're so glad you've joined us for this exciting episode. Last time, Jack and Kate were deep in the DR Congo with a missionary named Glenn Chapman. A huge storm interrupted the showing of the Jesus film. The team went to bed thinking they would need to leave the next morning without finishing the movie, but now it's 4 a.m., and they've just fired up the generator.
6: Now that it's getting a little lighter, you can see them. There's got to be at least 2,000 people.
4: I can't believe they all came back.
6: Yeah.
4: Look, their cheeks are wet with tears. Dad, they understand what's happening.
6: Makes all the trouble of getting here worth it, doesn't it?
4: Yeah. Are we leaving when the movie's over?
6: We are. Glenn normally stays a day for follow-up, but he wants to get back because of our tight schedule.
4: I can't wait to tell Sazi about her grandmother.
7: What is it?
8: Master, the storm broke. They started the movie again.
7: This man will not give up. We'll see how he likes it if I play in his backyard.
4: So, after the movie, we all flew back to the mission compound.
9: Thank you for telling me, Sazi.
10: Is something wrong?
9: One of our palm trees fell down. We'll check it out later.
10: Hey, that was a great flight from the village this morning.
9: Yeah, it was a bit more windy than I'm comfortable with.
10: You're a great pilot.
9: Well, thanks.
11: Here you go, sir.
9: Cedric makes delicious tea.
11: I am glad you like it.
10: How long has he cooked for you?
9: Oh, about 2 years. He also helps keep up the mission grounds.
10: He's a believer?
9: Yes. Cedric used to struggle with alcohol, but the Lord really changed him.
10: Ah. Is he married?
9: He was. She left him over a dispute involving the witch doctor.
10: Ooh.
9: We're really happy that he's taking classes at the Bible school now.
10: Speaking of the school, where are the other students?
9: They're all on break this week. Most have gone back to their villages.
10: Ah.
4: How many attend?
9: About 20. Over the years, we've had hundreds graduate.
10: And what do you teach?
9: Basic Bible courses. We also teach them how to care for their congregation, and we show them how to support themselves with a trade once they're back in their villages.
10: Nice.
4: So they're becoming tent makers like the Apostle Paul?
9: Yes.
10: Yeah, I'm hearing of more and more pastors doing that.
4: What trades do you teach?
9: Farming, logging, animal husbandry. We also teach woodworking.
10: Oh, that's great.
11: Pastor Glenn, what would you like for lunch?
9: How about saka-saka? And caterpillars for the brave ones.
4: Caterpillars?
11: They are delicious, madame.
4: Okay.
9: Have you been working in the garden?
11: Excuse me?
9: The mud on your shoes.
11: Oh, I'm sorry. I will clean it up.
10: Wasn't there a civil war in the Congo a few years ago?
9: Yes, but that didn't really affect us. The biggest challenge we face are the witch doctors. Satan uses them to deceive the people.
10: I've heard they're a real problem.
9: When they show up, it's a grand event, sort of like when the circus comes to town. They put on this big show, and people pay lots of money to have them cleanse the village.
10: Oh, yeah.